0: kidding.
1: Remain where thou art. All of you, we need help up here. The villagers are coming. This one's looking. You, stop looking.
2: Why don't you just relax?
0: Look inside there. They've painted pictures of folks on the inside of the wall.
3: They really have. I've never seen inside before.
4: God, none of us have. Hey, look at this. They've got pictures of happy villagers coming to church. They won't let us go in, but they paint pictures of us going in.
3: Those guys are nuts.
5: That's far enough, all of you. You're not brothers. You're not allowed. We need some help here.
6: Look, I'm unloading the desk right where it is. You come out and get it when you're ready. Do you have my payment?
7: Oh, here is your payment. Bring that over to block the entrance. Yes, that's it. Bring something to barricade the opening.
3: Look at him. Like an anthill that's just been kicked.
0: What are they doing with the welcome sign?
1: Good. You hold that side and I'll nail this end up.
2: Can't believe it.
1: Hey, go get the boys from the shop. They have to see this.
8: They're never going to believe it.
6: Do you know what you've just done?
5: Stand back. We're protecting the purity of our church.
6: You just nailed the welcome visitor's sign across the entrance. To keep us out.
7: Quick, bring more. Oh, good, yes. That's just the thing. Good. Bring more of these and stack them up at the entrance.
1: Oh, this is rich. Church pews. We're stacking church pews for a barricade.
6: Could you fellows help me slide the desk off the truck?
9: Sure, no problem.
6: One, two, three. Thanks.
10: Churches. Look at me, I'm going in.
1: Halt! Proceed not!
10: Too bad, I don't know what he's saying.
6: Do you want any help getting the gate back up?
7: Nay, verily, you have your money. Be gone, all of you.
6: Let's go, CJ.
0: Absolutely.
11: Papa Chuck and CJ could hardly wait to get out of Pleasant Valley. They only made one stop, and that was just to get the truck filled with gas.
0: So, how long till we get to the campground?
6: Oh, couple of hours.
0: CJ! Well, Marion! I'll be right back. How's it going?
12: Splendidly! It has begun! My ministry is underway!
0: Really?
12: There is a crowd gathering as we speak.
0: A crowd?
12: I found a kindred spirit, and he is gathering the crowd for me.
0: I don't mean to be unkind here, but where in this village would you find a kindred spirit?
12: Purity is to the lost, as is a light on a hilltop.
0: They're gathering because you are pure?
12: Thou art a scoffer!
0: Wait, where is this meeting gonna happen? Maybe we could come.
12: At this address. I believe it is a meeting hall of sorts.
0: Marion, this address is on Dodgy Street. That's where the criminals go. This guy who's setting this up, he could be trying to get
12: you. It is the criminals who need to hear the truth. I am done with you. Good day.
0: Marion, this isn't a good idea. You don't know anything about reality. Oh, no. This is gonna be bad. Papa Chuck!
6: Over here.
0: You've gotta come. Marion, she's going into that dodgy street to bear witness. And I think she's in big trouble.
6: Isn't that the place where the criminals?
0: That's exactly where.
6: Let's go.
11: Well, they ran off to try and help St. Marion, despite the fact that she didn't want any help. When folks are positive that they don't need any help, that's usually when they need it the most. Well, CJ remembered the address, but the streets were curved and confusing.
6: Another fork in the road.
0: So, left or right?
6: I don't know. Left. Stay close.
0: Isn't this the worst place you've ever been in?
6: Actually, not the worst. But it is just the kind of place that trouble looks for.
0: That's her!
6: Come on, stay close.
13: Hi there, I'm Mary from Rosewood. So don't go away, there's more Pleasant Tales coming up.
14: Hello, lovely listeners. 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
15: Now, Tiffany, that is not true.
14: Ned, what are you talking about?
15: Well, we have new Goose t-shirts and Ned t-shirts. 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
14: Wait,
12: We have no Tiffany t-shirts.
15: Oh boy, here it comes. Bye, everybody.
12: You all will rue the day.
11: CJ and Papa Chuck ran around the corner just in time to see St. Marion surrounded by the meanest pack of wolves you ever saw. Papa Chuck was just about to rush in.
6: CJ, you stay here.
7: Who is that?
0: That's the wolf that helped her before.
11: Just when things looked their worst, Barnabas showed up again.
8: Get back, vermin. Leave her alone, or I'll break your heads with my staff.
0: Help me! Get back!
16: Barnabas, this one's ours! Get back, or you'll never... Ah!
0: Did you see that?
6: Yeah, I think this guy can handle himself.
8: Let go of the churchy and step away.
17: Barnabas, you're gonna be sorry when I...
0: Get me out of here!
8: I will. Calm down.
0: Marion! CJ!
6: Barnabas, I'm Papa Chuck. How do we get out of here?
8: Are you all right?
0: Yes.
8: They'll be coming back soon. Listen to me. I'm going to lead you through alleys and tunnels and back rooms. If you don't stay close, you may not get out of this. Can you all do that?
0: Yes.
6: We're right behind you.
8: Then follow me.
11: Barnabas took him through a confusing maze of doors and back alleys until Marion got, well, stuck.
0: Oh! Help! I can't!
8: What's the matter?
0: My rope! It's caught in the fence!
8: Well, get it loose.
6: They're getting closer. We don't have time for this.
0: No! No, don't rip it! My robe!
6: Forget the robe. They're right behind us.
11: They ran upstairs and through a tunnel that was too low for the adults to stand upright in.
0: Where are we?
8: Almost there. Here we are.
11: They emerged into a large room filled with various animals, quietly praying.
0: What is this place?
8: This is our sanctuary. We call our church the Lighthouse.
0: This is a church?
8: Part of it. We came through the back alley. Most folks just stroll through the front door.
0: Wow, what smells so good?
8: Have a seat. We have a cooking school. Someone's always cooking something around here. I'd say... soup. Have a seat and catch your breath. Pawpaw Chuck, I've heard of you.
6: Really? How?
8: Don't you know of Flint? Pastor Flint?
6: Yes, I do. This is the church he was talking about.
8: He told me all about you.
0: I hate to break up such a nice party, but what is going on here? I was almost killed, and you come out of nowhere only to take me to a sanctuary that looks like a gardening shed.
12: Marion.
8: It's okay.
0: If this is a sanctuary, why are all of these animals in here that smell of sweat? And why is someone learning how to make soup in a church? There is nothing pure in here at all. I want to go home.
6: He just saved your life.
8: Those animals have been building a house all day. This is their meal and prayer time.
12: Marion, you should be grateful.
8: It's okay. They often react like this.
0: They often react like this? Who is they?
6: The churchies.
8: Yep. Churchies who leave the big white church.
12: So other churchies have come out like this?
8: Every so often.
6: And you watch for them.
8: We do. There are a few of us. We're called Overcomers. It's our ministry to go out and search for the lost. In this case, churchies. They come out with a lot of confidence, but they don't know anything about life, real life in the village. They usually get into trouble pretty quickly.
0: I'm here. Sitting here while you are talking about me, like I'm not here.
12: Do you help them all?
8: Some we don't find.
12: What would have happened if you hadn't found Marion?
0: I'm sitting right here!
8: Some of them get robbed, some get beaten. Some, we never know what happens. And now, Marion.
0: Is someone talking to me?
8: You can choose.
0: Choose what?
8: You are invited to stay.
0: Why would anyone want to stay in this shack?
12: How long do they act like this?
8: One never knows.
0: Stop talking about me!
8: This is our church. It's not as nice as your church, but then it's different in about every way. At your church, they stay inside. They keep away from the village, trying to stay pure. They only come into contact with unbelievers when they're ready to witness to them.
12: But that's only because
8: we train believers here to go out and live in the village with the unbelievers. Some of us train to cook, others to build houses, and still others to tend to the sick and wounded. Come in here.
12: That's not what a church is supposed to do. What about purity? If you have no purity, how will they see Jesus in you?
8: Purity is very important to us. We live in the village, but with purity. The villagers trust us. They like us.
18: Infection is the enemy. If infection,
8: this is where we train to care for the sick and wounded. When a villager is sick, they come to one of us, because we're the best at caring for the sick. We try to be the best builders and the best cooks. Come on. Folks are most likely to listen to you if they trust you and know you care for them. That's the way Jesus did it. It's what we try to do here.
12: Unbelievable.
2: Unbelievable.
12: I think I have seen enough. You cannot serve the Lord looking like you do. You cannot serve the Lord smelling like you do. When was the last time any of you took a bath? I want to go home now. I want to... Look at my robe. I can't go back like this. My robe has become nothing but a huge, filthy rag!
18: Wow.
8: Overalls on a churchy? Never seen that before.
12: Nothing makes sense anymore. I wanted to tell the villagers about God. I wanted to save them, that's all. I can't stay here in this place. I can't go back to the church or they'll never let me out again. Look at what you've done to me.
6: You think you've lost everything. Can't you see what you have in front of you?
12: I have nothing! I want out of here!
0: Where are you gonna go?
12: I don't know, but I need to get out of here!
0: Marion!
8: Let her go. She needs to work this out for herself.
12: Why would God let all of this happen? All I want to do is serve him. And the first chance I get, everything falls apart.
11: A very upset and angry St. Marion turned a corner, only to find 5 of the roughest looking wolves and bears she'd ever seen coming right at her.
12: Get away from me! Help!
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11: St. Marion froze with fear. She had come to the end of herself, and she couldn't think of anything to say or anything to do that would help her now. She was so scared, she couldn't even whisper a prayer. But she cried to God. In her helplessness, standing there with her back against a brick wall and her hands over her face, her crying was possibly the most important and effective prayer she had ever prayed. And it was heard. Her cry was heard right there in the throne room of heaven. It was heard, and it was answered.
8: Marion,
21: what's the matter with her?
12: Barnabas, don't let them hurt me!
8: They won't hurt you.
21: Barnabas!
8: It's all right. Marion, they'll not hurt you.
21: Us? We're not gonna hurt anyone.
22: No, miss, we've never hurt no one.
8: These fellows are part of a construction crew coming to the lighthouse for lunch. Surrounded by this raggedy bunch, you're safer than you've ever been.
23: It's okay, miss. Sorry to give you such a start. Hey! Who's raggedy?
22: Oh, I think by any measure you'd have to call us raggedy.
23: Well, that's true.
8: Let's get inside.
19: Come on, Marion.
12: CJ, I can't go on like this.
19: You've had a pretty rough day.
6: CJ, you two have a seat. I'll get us something to eat.
3: Soup? Do I smell soup? I love soup.
16: He says that every day. Doesn't matter what they're cooking. I'm Marion. I'm Anthony. They call me Tiny.
12: They call you Tiny?
16: It's a little bit of a joke.
12: I should say so.
3: When you're as big as he is, what else could we call him?
12: I'm sorry for my outbreak.
8: Tiny is one of the construction mentors.
16: That's right. I help the younger ones along, teaching them the trade and the walk.
12: The walk?
16: Oh, yeah. You see Vinny over there?
12: That huge and frightful wolf?
16: Oh, yeah. But he's the nicest fella you'd ever meet, and he can sing like an angel.
19: Bad guy?
16: Believe it or not. But he cannot accept the fact that God could love him. He's had kind of a rough past, you know, feels a lot of guilt. We're working on him, but he's a tough nut.
12: You talk about God while you're building?
16: Oh, yeah, that's my ministry. Barnabas, he's an overcomer. I'm a construction mentor.
12: Vinny?
4: Yes, ma'am.
12: Do you know about the story of Moses?
4: A little.
12: He killed an Egyptian. Moses was a murderer.
4: No, that can't be true.
8: Yes, he was.
6: That's true.
12: Do you know about Abraham?
4: They told me about him in church before.
12: At times, he was a coward and a liar.
4: Is that true?
6: Oh, it's true, all right.
12: And Peter, the disciple. Just before Jesus was crucified, Peter was afraid he'd be arrested too, so he denied that he even knew Jesus 3 times.
4: Wow.
12: God used these men greatly after their sins. He forgave them and used them mightily.
4: You guys never told me that stuff.
16: What? I'd never thought of it like that before.
12: If you ask God to forgive you, he will. Then he can use you mightily. Vinny, let God use you mightily too.
4: That's what I want. More than anything. You think he can really use me?
12: Oh, with a tender heart like yours, I know he can.
5: Here's some more bread, everybody. And the boys here need more soup, too. Bring out some more soup!
16: That's amazing!
8: Unbelievable.
19: What? That guy, Vinny, could pick up a building. And you just made him cry.
16: Marion, you just did what we've been trying to do for months.
12: What?
8: You broke through to his heart.
12: Did I just bear witness?
6: You told him about God in a way that he understood.
12: I did, didn't I? I've never done that before. I've tried, but it never...
8: You just told a big old smelly construction worker about God while you were eating lunch and wearing overalls.
6: You may not look pure on the outside, but you are on the inside. And that's much more important. God just used you in a mighty way.
12: I never thought it could happen like this.
11: Changes took place that day. A bunch of them. Marion decided to stay at the lighthouse. She learned how to care for the wounded and sick. She even learned a little about construction. She became an amazing servant of God and was known and loved by most everyone in the village. Sometime later, Vinny asked God to forgive him for his past, and then he asked Jesus into his heart. He was changed forever. The folks inside the big white church, well, they did not change that day. They got that gate put back up as quickly as they could.
3: On three now. 1, 2, 3.
5: The gate's in place, sir.
3: Now, bolt the hinges and lock this thing up tight.
5: Yes, sir.
11: CJ and Papa Chuck. Oh, they never forgot that day in Pleasant Valley. But CJ was particularly affected by his visit there. So much so that years later, CJ would come back to the lighthouse and train to become an overcomer himself. You see, one day in the future, just like his friend Barnabas did in the village, CJ would go out looking for lost souls in need of the Lord. When his time came, CJ went out as an overcomer in the most dangerous and wild parts of Wild Mountain.

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3: 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This is strictly confidential.
4: I'm Miss Jean. 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

0: We're just hours away from the Harvest Festival in Discovery Mountain and the Music Palooza in Grizzly Mountain. Will the equipment all work for the musicians? And will the wind cause any complications? Well, in King Jehoshaphat's time, God took care of the competition for the people. He gave the people a battle song, just a song. Will we have a triumphant song tonight? Let's find out in our final episode called The Right Note.
1: You there, is this mic plugged in? Check, check.
2: It's on now, try again.
1: Check, check, one, two. All right, Eric, the mics are working. We're ready for you to come out and practice.
3: Victoria, on the schedule for tonight...
1: May, don't worry about the schedule. The musicians, the program, that's all my job.
3: Yes, but...
1: You worry about getting people in those seats. That's all.
3: But your schedule says a 6:03 start time.
1: Yes.
3: All the advertising said it starts at 7 p.m., not 6.
1: Well, fine, I'll change it.
3: You're welcome.
1: Thank you for catching that. Now, what's the wind forecast?
3: Not good. Weather models show wind speeds dying down by 5 p.m.
1: Then we'll be fine.
3: Yes, as long as the weather forecast is right.
1: It'll be fine.
3: Well, it's not up to you or me if it's going to be fine. The safety commission can...
1: No, don't even say it. Do you know how much work I put into getting my musicians to this event?
3: Do you know how much work I put into getting this event here?
1: You mean to your windy town?
3: The wind is out of my control.
4: All right, ladies, I'm ready to sing.
3: Yes, Eric, please go right ahead.
4: Okay, I'll just stand by while Eric rehearses. Not a problem.
1: Okay, Eric, let's hear what you have.
5: Check, check, one, two. Born for fame, born for fame. Boost the levels on that monitor, would you? Born for fame, born for fame. I was born for fame.
4: Not again.
2: Sorry, Mr. Ekstrom. Let them try to reconnect the mic.
4: You realize we go live in just a few hours, right?
6: Ekstrom, hey, she's just a kid.
4: Victoria, what kind of a music festival is this?
1: A great one.
4: You flew me all the way over here for this second-rate setup?
6: Eric, now simmer down.
1: Look, I have a really good concert lined up for you this summer, Eric. It's in Paris.
4: Paris? Now I'm interested.
2: Stand by, Mr. Ekstrom. Okay, we're ready for you.
5: I'll take it from the top. I light the stage, I own the night. Every note lands just right.
4: Hear the crowd.
1: What? The power's out.
4: Well, that's it. Victoria, I'm done.
1: I'll have someone take you back to the hotel for a rest.
3: The power will have to come back on. It's really just the wind.
4: Nope, I'm done. Done. This place isn't ready for Eric Ekstrom.
3: Mr. Ekstrom, do you have any idea how hard this town has worked for this music festival?
4: I really don't care. I'll be on the first flight back home.
1: Eric! Eric!
3: No. Now what? Levi, he will sing tonight, won't he?
6: I really don't know, May. But I'm going back to the hotel.
7: I don't know, sir, but the television on the far wall is set to the weather channel.
8: Haley, Mr. McGee would like to see us both.
7: Yes, Madam Manager.
9: Close the door!
8: Is this serious?
9: Yes, I just got a call. This is strictly confidential.
7: Yes, sir.
9: The weather models have shifted. The winds are intensifying over Grizzly Mountain.
8: Oh, dear.
9: The head of the safety commission is an old fishing buddy of mine. They're canceling the Music Palooza.
7: It wouldn't be safe?
9: Afraid not. Winds that high can topple trees and stage pieces.
8: Many of our guests are arriving. They're going to want to cancel if the event's canceled.
9: We can't let them. They booked the rooms. It's not our fault the Music Palooza is being canceled.
8: Yes. If all the rooms are canceled, we lose all of that revenue.
9: Exactly.
7: I have a thought.
9: Share it with us.
7: Well, if we lose all the money from the rooms being canceled, that's not good for today's business.
9: Exactly.
8: Yes.
7: But if people are unhappy and leave upset, that's bad for future business.
8: My protégé.
9: Good thinking. So what do we do about it?
8: Why don't we acknowledge their disappointment at the canceled Palooza and offer them half price on their room?
9: So we lose half our revenue.
7: But we'd also keep half and keep our customers happy.
8: We'll give them a coupon to the spa.
7: And we can tell them about other things to do in the area.
8: Like?
7: Well, Discovery has a harvest festival. Some people might like to go to that.
8: But the wind?
9: The wind isn't running through Discovery. It's coming from the east.
8: Oh, well, I think that's an excellent idea. Mr. McGee, when is the cancellation announcement being made?
9: In 10 minutes, tops.
8: We have just enough time to get the coupons ready.
7: And print the flyers for Harvest Festival?
9: Yes. Now go. And remember, this is confidential.
7: Mom's the word, Mr. McGee.
8: There's a line at the desk.
7: I'll take care of it if you get the other items ready.
8: Good. We're a good team, you and me.
7: The best.
4: Victoria, I'm going home. I wasn't kidding.
1: Eric, please. You'll lose your fee.
4: It doesn't matter. I want to be back in civilization.
3: Victoria! Victoria!
4: Ugh. The grizzly woman followed us here.
1: Ugh, I don't have time for May Grady now.
3: Victoria, this is important.
4: Let me manage this. Listen, I'm leaving. This music festival is in shambles. I don't care about my fee. I'm on the first flight home.
3: But...
1: They've canceled the Music Palooza.
3: That's what I've been trying to tell you. The head of the safety commission just called me.
4: You can't cancel. I demand my fee.
3: Oh, no, Mr. Ekstrom. I just heard you cancel. And you said, and I quote, I don't care about my fee. I do believe I have quite a few witnesses, right?
4: Well,
1: Well, my job here is done. I'm going home.
3: Yeah, me too. Oh, but wait, all the food vendors.
7: Half price, and there's a lovely harvest festival happening right next door.
0: As the musicians, technical people, and food vendors scrambled to know what to do after the canceled Music Palooza, one person knew just where to go.
10: Here's a turnoff. Now, do I just keep going? Oh, and here we are, Discovery Mountain. Hello?
11: Hey there, stranger.
10: I'm looking for Miss Michelle's cafe. Can you point me in that direction?
11: I'm walking there. Follow me if you can keep up.
10: Okay. Keep up? Oh, he walks fast for an old dude. I can't keep up. He's stopping. Oh, the cafe.
11: He almost kept up.
10: Thank you, sir.
11: Gramps Gordy.
10: Well, thank you, Gramps Gordy.
12: Hi. I'm sorry to inform you that the Music Palooza has been canceled.
10: I know about the cancellation.
12: But we have a harvest festival here this evening.
10: Is Michelle Harris here, or John?
12: Yes, Aunt Michelle's right over there.
13: Nico, hello again.
10: Hi, Michelle. I'm headed home. The Palooza's been canceled.
13: Yes, I heard.
10: But I have a very full food truck. I remember how kind you were bringing me ice.
13: Oh, it was no trouble.
10: Could I donate my food to your cafe? I'd hate for it to spoil.
13: Oh, that's too generous.
12: Aunt Michelle, I just had a group of 25 people from Texas say that they're coming to the Harvest Festival. And they asked about food to go.
13: That's wonderful. Oh, there's another crowd coming in now.
10: You have a music event here tonight, too?
13: Yes, we were going to cancel, but long story short, we decided not to.
10: Well, it looks like God worked it out for you. You're going to have a crowd.
13: We are, aren't we? And you know what we're going to need?
10: More food?
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10: But that'll take away from your business.
13: Look outside my window.
10: Oh, it's a mob.
13: Between us, we might just keep everyone fed.
10: Hey, I'm ready. Thanks, Michelle.
14: Order for 12 raspberry scones.
13: Coming right up.
0: Well, it looks as if God fought for Discovery Mountain, and the town didn't have to do anything.
15: Addison, I'm bored.
13: You're bored? Does that mean you're feeling better?
15: Yes.
16: Natalia, can I take your temperature?
15: Sure.
16: Normal again. Well, young lady, I think you can go home now.
15: Back to Addison's house? Yay!
2: You still want to come to my house?
15: Yeah, my tummy ache ruined all the fun.
2: I'm here, Natalia. Mommy's here.
15: Mommy?
2: How are you? Are you okay? I'm so sorry I left you.
15: Mommy, I'm okay.
2: What are her vitals? Her forehead feels warm.
16: Take a look for yourself. I just took her temperature.
2: Oh, normal temp. And the doctor says your pain is gone.
15: Yep.
2: So you're really okay?
13: She really is.
2: Addison!
13: Yes?
2: What would I have done without you? Thank you, thank you for taking such good care of Natalia.
13: I was happy to. I'm so sorry you had to rush home from New York.
2: Honestly, it all worked out. I told the judge that I had to get back because my daughter was in the hospital.
13: Yeah?
2: Yeah, and she dismissed my case. I couldn't have hoped for a better outcome.
15: God works in unexpected ways to fight our battles.
2: He sure does.
13: Chaplain Jake was here earlier. He told us a Bible story, the one about Jehoshaphat.
2: The singing into battle story. Oh, I love that one.
16: Miss Natalia, you can grab your blankie and your shoes. You are free to go home with your mom.
15: Oh, but no.
16: You want to stay here at the hospital?
15: No, I want to go to Addison's house. Please, Mommy, we didn't get to do any of the fun things.
2: Oh, Addison?
13: I'd love that, Natalia. And if it's okay with your mom, you can even stay the night.
2: But the Harvest Festival.
16: I wouldn't recommend Natalia going to that. She should rest up until tomorrow.
13: Natalia can stay with me, and you can go, Miss Campbell.
2: You mean go do something for fun?
13: Yeah.
2: Just me? No kids? No work for the Academy?
13: Something just for you.
2: Now this is unexpected.
16: Quick, Amanda, go, before they change their minds.
2: Well, all right. Kiss goodbye. I'll see you in the morning.
15: Bye, Mom.
13: Should we go get some of our raspberries from Brianna?
16: At the cafe? I wouldn't even try.
13: Oh?
16: I tried on my break. They're swamped. It turns out the Music Palooza is canceled, and so the Harvest Festival is the hottest thing in the area.
13: Huh. God really did fight for us.
0: People are streaming up the trail to Lookout Ledge. It's a beautiful evening for the Harvest Festival. There's no wind, not in Discovery.
17: Mr. Simon, Miss Holt.
2: Oh, Mr. Simon, there are so many people. We won't all fit.
18: That's a good problem, Joyce. Don't worry.
2: I can't believe it.
17: Did you see all the people? So many of the Palooza people are coming here.
12: Miss Holt, Mr. Simon...
2: God did this. He worked it all out.
13: He really did.
12: Miss Holt, Mr. Simon.
2: Haley, yes. You don't have to yell.
18: How can we help you?
12: One of my guests at the hotel is here at the Harvest Festival.
2: A few of your guests. Look at that crowd.
12: But this one's special. I wanted to introduce him to you.
18: Oh, okay.
19: Hi there. Oh, hey, Miss Holt. I was in your classroom.
2: You were. And you remember my name?
18: Well, Mr. Hayes, we're sorry about the Music Palooza being canceled.
19: Sorry? Well, not me. That whole thing was just the wrong vibe. Now this is the kind of singing I grew up with.
2: Levi, would you sing for us tonight?
17: Oh, Mr. Hayes, we could surprise everyone. They just love it.
19: Nah. I'd like to just hang out and listen.
17: Oh, pretty please. It means so much to us.
19: Well, now. Maybe one little song?
13: One little song. That's it. Singing with friends.
18: Now, Mr. Hayes, we should tell you that we'll be singing Christian songs and sharing our faith.
19: I support that. I'm a man of faith myself.
17: I knew it. I can't wait to tell Piper. Oh, if only she talked to me.
19: Piper? She's here? I want to thank her for all her work on my technical setup, even though the event was canceled.
17: I have no idea if she's here.
19: Oh, friend trouble?
20: Hey, Mr. Simon, Miss Holt, time to start. Oh, wow, Levi Hayes?
19: You're the photographer, right?
20: Yeah. Hey, can I take a photo of all of you?
19: Sure thing.
20: All right, smile, everyone.
13: Okay, Mr. Simon, here we go.
18: Welcome, everyone, to our Harvest Festival. A special welcome to all our guests. I'm George Simon, our town mayor. Let's pray to begin. Dear Lord, thank you so much for just a beautiful...
0: As Mr. Simon prayed, Piper arrived just in time to squeeze her way into the front row.
18: In Jesus' name we pray. Amen.
21: Amen.
18: Miss Holt, come on up.
13: Hi, everyone. We have a special surprise to start the night. My new friend, Levi Hayes.
19: Good evening. Now, who'd like to sing together on this beautiful fall evening? Oh, hey. There's my friend Piper. Piper. You sing. Come on up here and sing a song with me.
17: Piper? Oh, that's awesome.
2: Hi, everyone. Mr. Hayes, I really love your music, but there's someone else I'd rather sing with.
19: Well, okay. I'll sit right up front and listen.
2: Keziah, can you come up here?
15: What, me? Go on, Keziah. It's all right.
2: There's my best friend, folks.
17: Best friend?
2: Keziah, I want to apologize.
17: Apologize?
2: I've been ignoring you for the last 3 weeks, and do you know why?
17: I've tried to figure it out, but I just can't.
2: Because I was jealous and upset that you didn't ask me to sing in the Harvest Festival.
17: Really? Why didn't you just tell me? I had no idea.
2: I know, and now when Mr. Levi Hayes asked me to sing, all I could think was that I wish we were singing.
17: You can sing with Levi. I get it. Really?
2: Nope. I'd rather sing with my best friend. I'm sorry.
17: Aw, I'm sorry too.

0: They finally made up. Oh, Mr. Simon, I'm crying.
1: You're not alone. Look out in the front row.
0: Levi Hayes. Oh, he's crying too. Happy tears.
1: Happy tears. God works in unexpected ways.

0: Thank you, Mr. Hayes, for that beautiful song.
1: I enjoy fellowshipping with all of you and hearing more good music. You've blessed me. Thank you.
2: Next, we have an activity. We have apples for everyone. And watch carefully. Miss Hold is going to show you what to do.
3: The Harvest Festival continued with games, music, and fellowship. But before it was all over, Miss Holt had one more surprise for everyone.
0: For our closing song, another one of my seventh grade students is going to sing with me. He's a reluctant singer, but God's given him a beautiful voice. Hugo Garcia, come and join me.
4: Hi, I'm Hugo, and this is a song that my abuelita taught me.
5: Tis the

0: Thank you for being here, everyone. May God bless each of you. We'll see you all again next year.
1: Piper, I've missed you.
2: I missed you too.
1: This night, it was amazing.
2: Oh, and look, there's a food truck. Let's get food.
3: I'll beat you there.
1: Hugo, come on. You just sang like an angel, but you're still Hugo.
3: Of course. I'm a man of mystery. I'll have one taco. Miss Michelle?
1: Miss Michelle, this is your food truck?
4: No, I'm just helping.
5: More diced tomatoes coming right up.
2: Mr. Harris, is this your food truck?
6: No, it's mine. And what can I get for you three singers? Your songs were beautiful.
2: You could hear us?
6: Of course. The music floated on the air.
3: Well, three tacos. And what do you guys have?
1: Hugo!
4: I'll get you each a taco and an extra for Hugo.
6: Michelle, John, this food truck can be yours if you like. After today, your names are at top of my interested parties list.
4: Here, Hugo, careful, don't spill the lettuce. Nico, thank you, but I can't afford to compete with the price. I could barely afford the asking price.
6: Here, one taco for each of the young ladies.
1: Thank you.
2: Thank you.
6: I'll sell it to you for the asking price. That's what friends do, right?
4: Oh, I...
6: You don't have to decide right now. A food truck is a lot of work and commitment, and...
4: Yes, we'll take it.
6: Yes? Well, all right. Oh, look at that crowd.
5: I'll keep chopping tomatoes.
7: Kezzy, this way.

0: So you did.
1: Hey, maybe you can stop by for one more breakfast before heading home? My boss would like a little of the business we'd hoped for from the Palooza.
0: Of course. With the cancellation, the businesses in Grizzly Mountain will be missing revenue, won't they?
1: Yes, but who could have predicted a windstorm?
0: Well, no one.
1: No one expected that.
0: No, but there might be something that can be done to help. God works in unexpected ways.
1: He sure does.
2: Mr. Hayes, I took a lot of photos and videos of tonight on my camera. Would you be okay with me sharing them to tell the story of you joining us here?
0: Sure thing. Do you want me to sign a form or something with my okay?
2: Well, I don't have a form.
1: Oh, Carson, give me your camera. Now, you ask Mr. Hayes for permission, and I'll record it for you.
0: Hey, smart mom you have there.
2: Hey, Mr. Levi Hayes, do I have your permission to share the photos and videos I took tonight?
0: You sure do, Carson. What's your last name?
2: Vermillion.
0: Carson Vermillion, photography guy.
2: And orange juice guy.
0: You got it.
1: That'll do it. Well, Carson, time to head home?
2: Yeah. See you, Mr. Hayes.
0: Good night. Discovery Mountain, I'll never forget you. I will sing your name.
3: Well, Director Doug, that all worked out well, didn't it?
4: It did. Levi sure seemed to be at home at the Harvest Festival.
3: He did, and it was a fun surprise for everybody. I'm glad that Piper and Keziah are friends again.
4: Yes, me too, and they sang beautifully.
3: They really did.
4: Listeners, no matter what you're battling, God will help you in unexpected ways.
3: He will, just as 2 Chronicles 20, verse 15 says, "Do not be afraid nor dismayed because of this great multitude, for the battle is not yours, but God's."
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Whether we are young or whether we are old, Jesus has already told us that we are to love Him first of all, and then we're to love others. Love our neighbor just as ourselves. In fact, when Jesus was here, He told a parable, an earthly story, but it has a heavenly, a wonderful meaning.

told the story of a man who was walking on a journey from way up in Jerusalem, that very city on top of a mountain in Judea, from Jerusalem, coming down out of the mountains to the valley, the river of Jordan, to a city called Jericho. But as the man had traveled down through the mountain country and was coming on down near the valley toward the city of Jericho, he came to a place and he knew there was, well, didn't seem like anyone was there. This was the very place that he'd heard of. He'd heard that it was very dangerous, that often there were men, robbers, hiding behind rocks and in little caves back in the mountains who would slip out and beat a person and take all their goods. And just then he wished he had not worn his best clothes. For maybe if those robbers were watching him, they would see how well dressed he was and think, oh, he must have a lot of money on him. And he grabbed his money purse a little tighter. And he pulled his clothes around him and he thought, "Whew, I wish I were through here. I don't like going through this." And he thought he was all alone. But suddenly, it just seemed as if it was out of nowhere. Men, ugly, fierce, wicked, mean-looking men just jumped out and jumped upon him. And soon they ripped off his beautiful clothes and took it for themselves. And they took his money bag. And they took the money in it. And he began to yell for help and scream. And he didn't know what to do. And the men soon hit him in the face and in the mouth. And they grabbed him by the neck and they choked him. And they left him for dead. And he fell on the ground. And there he was beaten and cut and bruised. And he thought he'd been choked to death. He was certainly unconscious, and the men went on their way with the money and with the clothes, and they thought he was in no condition to ever tell. And the poor man lay there, and he groaned, and soon he came to his senses, and he thought, oh, what has happened? All these men, oh, maybe they're gone. I don't know if I'm going to die or not, but I feel like I'm going to die. I'm so sick. And no one is here, and I'll never get any help. And he lay there groaning and aching and so sick. And soon, he heard someone going. Footsteps were going by. And he thought, oh, I'll call for help. And he said, help, help. And with his eyes, he looked over, and he could see it was a man. A man dressed in priestly garments. Well, one of the priests from Jerusalem. And he thought, oh, he'll come. He'll help me. Sure he will. Help, sir, help. But the priest from Jerusalem went on his way and never even so much as looked. And the man thought, well, now there'll be no help for sure. Night will be on soon, and I'll lie here and die before morning. Oh, if only help would come. And soon he heard someone else walking by. This was a Levite, a religious man, supposed to love God and love others, but not really in his heart. But at least he came over and looked, and he saw the man who was all robbed and beaten and hurt and lying for dead. But he quickly turned his head the other way and kept on walking, and he walked on, walked away. And the man thought, oh, these men, these are religious men. If they won't help me, no one will help me. And he probably prayed and said, God, you help me. God, help me. You know, we ought to pray. We ought to pray in good times, but we certainly ought to pray in bad times. And I believe this man probably prayed. It wasn't long till he heard the noise of clippity-clop, clippity-clop. It sounded like an animal coming, and it was a donkey. And he could see that there was a man on the donkey. He said, help, sir, help, help. And the man got off of his donkey and came over to where the sick man was, the man who'd been beaten and robbed. And as the sick man opened his eyes, he looked up into the face of a Samaritan. A Samaritan? Why, they weren't even religious people. They weren't even Jews. They were a different nationality. And the man thought, oh, I don't care who it is. He's come to help me.
He gave him something to drink, and that refreshed him a bit. He took some medicine, some oil, and put on his wounds, his cut places and his bruises. And soon the man could feel that the Samaritan was trying to help him up. He was helping him up. And he put the sick man on his own donkey and helped him as it rode away. And this Samaritan, who was hated and despised by all the Jewish people, this Samaritan helped him and took him all the way to the city of Jericho. And there in Jericho, he took him to the inn, to the hotel. And there at the hotel, they got a room for the night. And all during the night, this Samaritan, who was so kind and so good, sat up all night with his sick friend, treating his wounds, giving him water, helping him, encouraging him. And when morning came, the man did feel much better. He even felt like maybe he would leave. Maybe he would live now and could soon leave and go back home. And that morning, the Samaritan man said to the man who ran the hotel, the innkeeper, he said, "I want you to take good care of this man. I don't know who he is, but I found him half dead on the side of the road, and you take care of him, and here's money for our lodging. And if it takes more and he has to stay several days, I've got to go on my way, but you take care of him. And if it costs more when I return, I'll pay you more." And the Samaritan left, and he left the sick man in the hands of the caretaker. Well, God had been good. And this man knew who his real friend was. It was the Samaritan. And Jesus said by this story, whoever is in need, that is our neighbor. And we are to love our neighbor and do all that we can to help them. And God wants us to.

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1: Hi, this is Chris. Welcome to Adventures in Odyssey, where wonder, excitement, and discovery are just around the corner. Are you ready? Come on, let's go for another Adventure in Odyssey.

0: Well, hello there, young Parkers.
1: Hi.
0: We've missed you around here. Have you been out of town?
2: No, just out of commission.
3: Yeah, we've been grounded.
0: Yeah. Really? All three of you?
4: Yeah, we're only here now because Mom needed to shop.
2: She's given us a half hour off for good behavior.
0: Only a half hour? Well, then I better get your orders fast. The usual?
1: Uh-huh. Yeah, sure.
0: Three root beers coming right up. So, what got you in so much trouble, if I may ask?
3: A new babysitter.
0: Oh?
2: Yeah, as in we didn't think we needed one.
0: Ah.
2: Mom and Dad were going out, and we really wanted to convince them that we could take care of ourselves this time. But as usual...
5: Forget about it. I don't want to have this conversation again.
2: But Dad!
6: No more arguments, Olivia. The babysitter will be here any minute.
4: But we're too old for a babysitter.
3: Yeah, we're not babies anymore. Yeah.
6: And you're not grown up either.
5: Well, at least not grown up enough to be responsible for yourselves.
2: What? I can handle responsibility. I'm watching the Allertons' dog while they're away. They wouldn't have asked me to do that if I wasn't responsible. And he's a Great Dane.
6: There's a big difference between taking care of a Great Dane and leaving the three of you alone.
5: In fact, if I had thought of it, I should have asked the Great Dane to babysit you.
2: Dad!
4: By the way, who is babysitting us?
2: Please don't say it's Mrs. Stewart.
3: Oh, no.
6: What's wrong with Mrs. Stewart?
4: She's strict.
5: Meaning she makes you do the things we told you to do?
3: And she has smelly feet and very close veins.
5: What? Oh, you mean varicose veins.
6: Never mind. We're going to be late for our movie.
5: Oh, all right. Listen, Mrs. Stewart is not coming tonight.
2: Yeah!
5: No, okay, but a friend of mine from work gave me the name of a college student who has some nanny experience.
3: She's in college and she's a grandmother?
6: No, sweetheart. A nanny is someone who has professional experience taking care of kids.
4: Why does the word nanny make me feel even more like a baby?
5: Look, if you want to prove to us how grown up you are, then do it tonight with this new sitter.
6: That's right. Olivia, I've written down instructions for dinner. You can show her around the kitchen for whatever she needs.
5: Okay. And you guys make sure to clean up.
6: Mm-hmm.
5: I do not want to come home to dishes and pans all over the place.
4: Wait a minute. How are we going to do that? The dishwasher's broken.
5: You'll have to wash them in the sink by hand.
2: Ew.
3: What? I don't think I know how to do that.
5: Well, you're a smart girl. You'll catch on fast.
4: Oh, man. This is getting worse by the minute.
3: Yeah.
5: Oh, and there she is. Right on time. I'll get it.
6: I want you three on your best behavior tonight.
1: Right.
6: Try to impress this new sitter with how good and cooperative you are.
2: If we're good tonight, can we go without a sitter next time?
3: Yeah.
6: I can't promise that, but we'll see.
5: Everybody, this is Maria.
7: Hi.
8: Hello.
7: Hi.
6: Thanks for filling in at the last minute, Maria.
8: Oh, quite all right, Mrs. Parker. I relish every opportunity to gain more experience with children.
2: I love your accent. Are you from England?
8: Cambridge, in fact.
3: Oh, I thought it sounded English.
6: Cambridge is in England, sweetie. David, we should go.
5: All right, kids. Remember what we talked about.
1: Yeah. Well,
5: have a good night.
2: Bye, Mom.
6: Be good. Bye. See you later.
0: That doesn't sound like a bad start.
2: No, she seemed really nice.
4: I was afraid that she was just play-acting. Mrs. Stewart was all smiles at first, too. And then the minute Mom and Dad were out the door, it was brutal.
3: She took off her shoes.
2: Camilla, will you cut it out with the smelly feet?
3: Yeah. I'm just saying.
0: So, when did the trouble actually start with Maria?
4: Pretty much right away.
0: Uh-huh. Right away?
4: Yeah, Mom had written down instructions for a dinner that included salad and asparagus and other healthy kinds of things.
3: Uh-huh. Yeah, where's the fun in that?
2: We thought that if Mom and Dad get a night off, we should too.
8: Right. So, I understand that supper is the first thing on our agenda?
2: What kinds of things do you eat in England?
8: Well, I suppose a lot of the kinds of things you eat here. Bangers and mash,
2: what?
8: Toad in the hole, black pudding.
2: Black pudding?
8: Oh, yes, it's a delicious blood sausage.
3: Ooh.
4: I didn't know English people were cannibals. No wonder George Washington threw you out of the country.
2: Oh, Matthew!
8: How very amusing. Now, about dinner? Olivia, I believe you're giving me direction in the kitchen.
2: I am? Oh, right, I am. Okay.
4: Make it good, Olivia. Plátanos machos fritos would be good.
2: Yay! Sure.
8: Plátanos machos fritos.
2: Really good.
0: What is Plátanos Machos Fritos?
2: Well, it's a...
3: It's a dessert.
0: Dessert?
4: Fried bananas with the sweet sauce and sometimes powdered sugar or chocolate. It's our favorite.
0: Yeah, for dessert, but not dinner.
2: Well, normally, but in this case...
8: I must confess this seems rather unusual as a main dinner course. This sauce seems awfully sweet.
2: You don't like sweet?
8: Oh, I don't care for very much sugar. A spoonful at most.
3: Can I taste some?
2: Go ahead.
3: Mmm. This is great. A lot better than asparagus.
8: Asparagus?
3: Oh, that's what Mom planned
4: for... Why don't you put the plates on the table, Camilla?
2: Yeah.
3: Huh? But I can't. They're in the dishwasher.
4: Then take them out.
3: They're dirty, remember? They were in there when the dishwasher broke. Dad said you have to hand wash them.
4: I do?
8: Well, it's only fair, Matthew. The girls are helping fix the meal.
3: Yep.
4: Oh, fine.
8: Now, Olivia, are you certain about this meal?
2: Oh, yeah. Mom fixes it all the time.
4: It's made with bananas. They're really healthy.
2: Mm-hmm.
8: Very well, then. I do enjoy new experiences in dining.
2: Now we need to slice the bananas.
8: Oh, before we begin, I wonder if you could direct me to your water closet.
3: Our what?
2: It's at the top of the stairs on the right.
4: I'll show you.
8: Thank you. Keep at it, girls. I'll be back in a jiffy.
3: Olivia, you sent her to the bathroom. We don't have any closets in there.
2: That's what they call a bathroom in England, Camilla. Don't you know anything?
3: I know lots of things. But why do they have closets for water?
2: Forget about it. Hand me a banana and I'll start peeling.
3: No, let me peel the bananas. I like that part.
2: No, you squeeze too hard and make a mess. Let me do it.
3: No, I want to do it.
2: Give it, Camilla.
3: No, but I want to do that part.
2: Stop it!
3: Oops! Now look what you did.
2: Me? You're the one who squeezed it out. Now clean it up.
3: Nuh-uh. I'm not cleaning it. It was your fault.
2: No way. You squished it all over the place.
3: Then you should have been more careful.
2: Ugh. You drive me crazy sometimes. Well, at least help me. Ew. This is gross. Take it and put it in the trash.
3: Nuh-uh. I'm not touching that.
2: Oh, come on. Take it.
3: Hey! You got it all over my new shirt.
2: Too bad.
3: I told you I don't want it.
2: Ew! I can't believe you just did that. Okay, fine, if that's how you want it.
3: No. Don't! Ew! Now it's your turn.
2: Come and get it.
4: What are you doing?
2: She smeared banana on me.
3: No, you smeared banana on me.
4: Stop it. You're making a mess.
2: He's right. We're a mess.
3: Yeah. But he isn't. Get him!
4: Yeah!
3: Get him!
4: Okay, if you want to play rough.
3: No! Yeah!
8: Children! Children! What on earth is happening?
2: Camilla dropped her banana.
3: You smeared it on me.
8: Well, regardless of how it happened, you've made a dreadful mess.
2: Sorry.
8: Oh, it's all over the floor as well. Now, we must get this cleaned up before someone gets hurt. Am I correct, girls?
2: Yeah.
4: Well, have fun with that.
8: I believe that you were going to wash the dishes so we can use them for dinner, Matthew.
4: I was?
8: You were. Now, if we all work together and quickly, we can salvage what's left of the bananas for dinner. Don't stand there staring, girls. Spit spot.
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2: I never realized how hard it is to clean smashed banana off the floor.
3: Or out of my hair.
0: Your hair?
2: Yeah.
3: Yeah.
2: This is hard. Sticky.
3: Ew, I'm a mess. Look at me.
8: Right then. Up to the bathroom and I'll help you.
3: You mean water closet, right?
8: I mean the bathroom. I'm going to have to stick your head under a faucet. Come along.
4: But what am I going to do with these dishes? Everything's crusted on.
8: Well, I understand you're a clever lad. You'll figure something out. Now let's go, Camilla.
4: Okay. I'll need a sandblaster to get these things clean.
2: Don't complain. I could use the blaster on the hose to get the banana off this floor.
4: Hey, that's a good idea.
2: You're not dragging the hose in here.
4: No, I'll take the dishes out to the hose. The high-power nozzle can strip paint off the side of a house. I saw it on TV. I bet it'll clear the food right off these dishes.
2: You're kidding.
4: Do I look like I'm kidding?
0: Tell me you were kidding.
4: Well, you know how you sometimes get an idea and at the moment it makes perfect sense, so you do it?
0: Well, I've had a few of those. Though water-blasting dinner plates wasn't one of them.
4: Yeah, and you know what's wild? If you hit the plate at just the right angle, it takes off like a frisbee.
0: Those were plastic plates, I hope.
4: Of course. I wouldn't do anything like that with glass plates, as if.
0: Uh-huh.
2: How's it going? Are the plates coming clean?
4: This nozzle actually works pretty good. Watch.
2: Oh, hey! Careful, you're getting me all wet.
4: Then move out of the way. Whoa! Did you see that one go?
2: You are crazy.
4: Ha, you have a banana fight in the kitchen and I'm crazy?
2: Have you done the pots and pans? I need them to make dinner.
4: Hey, you do the pots and pans if you want them so much.
2: You need a power hose to wash the plates. How am I supposed to get the pans clean?
4: Beats me. Whoa!
2: Oh. Hey, what was that?
4: Sounds like the dog that you're supposed to be taking care of.
2: Oh no, I let him run around the backyard this afternoon and I forgot to take him in again. I better feed him. I'll be right back.
4: You ought to let him have what's in those pans. I'll bet he can lick them clean.
2: Hey, that's a good idea.
0: Olivia, you didn't.
2: Well, why not?
0: Oh, dear. And where were you while all this was going on, Camilla?
3: I was being a little angel.
4: Ha! Sure you were.
8: There. I think we got all the banana out of your hair.
3: Thank you.
8: Now, about supper.
3: Can I watch a movie while you fix supper?
8: I suppose so. What do you plan to watch?
3: Oh, I don't know. I'll find something.
8: All right. Just make sure it's appropriate.
3: I will.
4: Go on, Camilla. Tell him what you watched.
2: Yeah.
3: He probably won't know it anyway.
0: Try me.
3: The War of the Jurassic Aliens.
0: What? They changed the movie rating system because of the intensity of that film. How in the world did you think that that was appropriate to watch?
2: She wanted to see it. That's how.
3: And my mom said a couple of weeks ago that I'm getting old enough to watch more grown-up movies.
0: Mm-hmm. That one?
3: Well, not that one specifically.
0: So, what happened when you watched it?
3: Nothing.
0: Nothing? And about this time, Maria must have found you in the backyard. Is that right, Matthew?
4: Uh-huh.
0: And what did she think of your dishwashing method?
4: She was surprisingly calm about it.
8: Honestly, Matthew, you've got dishes all over the lawn.
4: It's okay, they're plastic.
8: Well, do you really think washing them in this way is a good idea? Perhaps you should scrub them in a more conventional manner.
4: They're fairly clean now. I just need to rinse them off in the sink.
8: With soap?
4: If you say so.
8: And where has Olivia...
2: Oh, I'm here!
8: Oh, goodness, is that a pony?
2: No, it's our neighbor's dog. Hold on.
8: Oh, down.
2: Come on, Bruno. Cut it out.
8: Oh, down.
2: I have to feed him anyway, so I thought I'd have him help us out.
8: Oh, good heavens, down boy. Help us.
2: He's going to lick out the pots and pans.
8: I'm not entirely sure that... yes, all right. Whatever he likes.
2: Okay, watch. Come on. Yep.
8: I've never seen anything like this. We really must get dinner back on track.
2: I'll be in to help after I get Bruno cleaning these pots.
8: If you insist. I think I smelled mailman on his breath. Oh, goodness. I'll just be inside.
2: Here you go, Bruno. Dinner. Matthew!
11: What?
2: Could you keep an eye on Bruno? It's going to take him a while, and I need to help Maria with dinner.
11: Yeah, sure.
2: Thanks! So, we get this frying oil nice and hot, and then we put the sliced bananas in.
8: Olivia, I'm still not entirely convinced this meal of bananas and powdered sugar is a decent meal. It seems rather more like a dessert to me. What do you think?
2: Well,
8: what now?
2: It's Matthew. Matthew! Matthew, what are you doing?
12: Your dog keeps trying to bury the pots and pans. Make him stop.
2: Do I have to take care of everything? Bruno, come here. Right this minute. Come on. No. I don't want to play. Sit. Sit.
8: No, no, don't let that animal in the house. He'll destroy everything.
2: I'm trying to, but he's too strong.
13: Guys, I decided it was a bad idea to watch that really scary movie.
2: Come on.
13: No,
2: you're
13: Bruno.
2: Alien.
13: Oh, no, stop.
2: Oh, no, no, no, buddy. Help.
12: Put a saddle on him, I'll ride him out.
2: Now, don't you care? I've got him. I don't.
3: Guys,
2: guys,
8: what is it, Camilla? What is it?
13: I think the stuff on the stove is starting to burn.
8: Oh, is that smoke?
12: Bruno smokes?
8: Not Bruno, it's the frying oil.
0: Oh, well, no one put out a call for skin grafts, so I'm assuming everyone survived.
2: Well, fortunately, Maria had some emergency training. She grabbed the metal lid to the frying pan and put it on top. That smothered the fire while she turned off the stove.
0: Oh, yeah. Good.
4: But in the confusion, the dog got away and the smoke alarm wouldn't stop screeching at us.
2: Oh, no! Get the dog!
8: Matthew, stop that alarm! Oh, he's destroying the living room!
12: Somebody open the windows!
8: Oh, I want my mother!
2: Camilla, just sit down and stay out of the way while we catch the dog!
12: Oh, don't sit in that chair, Camilla! I need to reach the alarm!
13: Would you just make up your mind?
12: I just need to push the reset button!
13: Incoming! Incoming!
12: Watch out!
13: Broke the smoke alarm.
12: Well, that was one way to stop it.
8: No, no, I've got him. No, I don't. He's coming back
2: your way. Stop that dog! Got him! Help! Matthew, help me!
12: I got him too!
8: I believe I have him!
13: Good boy!
12: Good.
13: That's right.
2: Be still.
13: Dog.
2: That's right.
8: Doggy!
2: Be still. Stay calm.
8: It's better.
2: Good, Bruno.
14: Oh, what's going on here?
5: Well, this looks interesting.
15: 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It's an invitation to this super cool secret club. 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
16: 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We always love hearing from you.
2: Okay, that's done. Bruno's home safe and sound.
5: Good. Now sit down. It's time for a family meeting.
12: Uh-oh. In front of a stranger?
14: Maria's an unofficial member of the family now.
5: Baptized by fire, so to speak.
2: Look, before you start, I want to say that it's all my fault. I take full responsibility for everything that's happened.
4: Thanks, Olivia.
12: She's right, Dad. It's all her fault.
2: Works for me.
5: Okay, that's very noble, Olivia, but it's not enough.
2: Oh, rats.
14: I thought you all wanted more responsibility. I thought you were going to prove how grown up you were.
4: That was the plan, but, you know, things happen, and suddenly other things happen, and then...
5: Then what?
4: Nothing. I'm going to stop talking now.
6: I'm really disappointed in the three of you.
3: In a way, it's not all our fault.
5: It isn't?
3: No. We really didn't expect Maria to be such a pushover.
6: That's not funny.
5: No, that's not funny at all.
6: Maria did exactly what we asked her to do. You wanted freedom and responsibility. You promised that you were old enough to make wise choices. And so we told Maria to let you decide what rules would be followed.
3: Wait, you told her to do that?
6: Yes.
5: Mm-hmm.
4: Oh, man. If I'd known that, I would have tried a lot of other things.
5: I hope that's a joke.
4: Yes. Yes, of course it is.
5: Of course it is. Yeah.
6: Fortunately, Maria called when things started getting out of hand.
5: Honestly, a banana fight, girls? And what stroke of genius led you to the backyard plate toss, Matthew?
4: Aww.
6: Camilla, the Jurassic Alien movie? Really?
3: I'm sorry.
4: I'm sorry, too.
3: Me too.
5: Okay, we'll work out your punishments after Maria goes. There's no point in having a witness. I mean, for her to witness that part. Thank you, Maria.
17: You're welcome, Mr. Parker. Though... Well, I guess you can stop calling me Maria now.
3: Wait.
17: Yeah, it's Charlotte, actually. Charlotte Maria. I only use the whole Maria thing when I'm playing an English nanny.
3: But wait, you're not Cambridge?
5: English, and no, she's not. She's really an actress from the college theater department.
17: Ta-da!
3: Wait, you mean this whole thing was a setup?
6: Like we said, we wanted to see just how responsible you'd be.
4: Busted!
5: Uh-huh. In more ways than one. Say goodnight to Charlotte, everybody.
1: Good night, Charlotte.
17: Good night, guys. Thanks for a remarkable experience. It was, simply smashing.
0: So, you had a week to figure out what lessons you've learned, huh?
3: That and cleaning every square inch of our house.
4: Ugh. And handing over our allowance for repairs.
0: Just out of curiosity, what did you learn from the experience?
3: We're not as grown up as we'd like to think we are. And, given the chance, we're still inclined to try to get away with things rather than do what's responsible.
0: Well said, Olivia. You've been practicing that, I guess.
3: Over and over.
4: We get to appear before the Mom and Dad parole board this afternoon. We have to persuade them that we've really learned something.
3: Or you won't see us for another week.
0: Well, it sounds like you're on the right track.
4: Can you give us any advice about what else we should say?
3: Yeah.
0: Well, I can't coach you on that. Your parents know you well, and they know how far you can be trusted.
4: I don't think they trust us very much now.
3: No.
0: Probably not. You'll have to earn that back by showing them that you're trustworthy. And even though you fuss about wanting to be grown up and have more responsibility, your parents love you enough not to let you take on more than you can handle. Do you see that?
3: Yeah, I get it. That's an important lesson all by itself.
4: Teacher's pet.
3: And I learned another lesson.
0: Oh, what's that, Camilla?
3: Never trust a babysitter with a fake English accent.
0: Well, there is that one, too.
18: In the Gospel of Luke, chapter 16, verse 10, Jesus says, "Anyone who is trustworthy in little things is trustworthy in great. Anyone who is dishonest in little things is dishonest in great." How do you think that verse fits Olivia, Matthew, and Camilla Parker? They made some pretty wild choices, the kind that may have made sense in the moment, but seemed wrong later. Have you ever been in a situation where you got caught up in the moment and made the wrong decision? I'd love to hear what you did and what you learned from it. Send me a note at Adventures in Odyssey, Colorado Springs, Colorado, 80995. Or in Canada, write to Box 9800, Vancouver, BC, V6B 4G3. 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An Agreeable Nanny was written by Bob Hoos and Paul McCusker, with sound design by Christopher Deal and music by John Campbell. Our cast included Zach Callison, Hope Levy, Sydney Schiattani, and Carrie Walgren. And I'm Chris, hoping you'll join us again next time for more Adventures in Odyssey.
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5: Yeah, and I know the place to start.
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2: Ta-da! The Air Fryer Turbo 6000!
4: Cool!
5: Nice! For Bonnie?
2: Yep, and get this, dishwasher safe.
5: I don't know if an air fryer counts as a good birthday present for your fiancé, Uncle Chuck.
2: But it has 8 different settings.
5: I think it would be a great gift, personally. If someone got me an air fryer, I could make chicken nuggets from the comfort of my own bed. Dreams do come true.
6: It doesn't seem like Bonnie's dream.
5: French fries, then.
6: Not what I mean.
7: What's going on in here?
4: Hi, Claire. Uncle Chuck was showing us what he got Bonnie for her birthday.
7: Oh, I already got her a perfect present. She wanted tickets to the Matisse exhibit coming to the art museum this fall. We'll go together.
6: Now that's a good gift.
7: Oh, she deserves it. She is going to be my aunt pretty soon. As soon as the wedding takes place. So, what did you decide on, Uncle Chuck? Jewelry? Tickets for a romantic trip? A piece of personalized art?
6: Kitchen appliance.
7: What?
2: It has 8 settings. I just want to get her something practical. So, maybe not an air fryer, but what about a leaf blower for her patio?
7: If you want to blow away any possibility of being romantic.
4: He proposed. That's romantic enough, isn't it?
6: No way!
7: Romancing Bonnie is just starting now.
2: Really?
6: Yes!
4: Good luck, Uncle Chuck.
7: You're engaged. You should be sending poems.
6: Writing love notes.
7: Taking her on romantic picnics.
6: Planning fun dates. Yes, and making double banana splits for her.
2: I texted her how to change her car headlight. Light and bright rhymed, so that's kind of a poem.
7: Oh, Uncle Chuck, you're gonna need some help.
5: Does this mean I get an air fryer?
3: Chuck, I got your delivery. That was so sweet.
7: Delivery?
6: Aw, maybe Uncle Chuck is romantic after all.
2: My what?
3: You don't need to be coy. The gardenia bouquet.
7: Flowers? Oh, nice job, Uncle Chuck. I take back what I said.
2: But I didn't...
3: And not just any flowers. Gardenias. My favorite. How did you even know that?
2: I didn't. I didn't have flowers delivered to you.
3: You didn't? Then who did?
5: Someone who knew Bonnie liked gardenias.
7: Someone who knows how to be romantic.
4: Well, we need to figure it out. We can't have someone sending our future aunt flowers.
3: Oh, it's my mom. Hi, Mom.
8: Bonnie, your dad and I can't wait to go wedding dress shopping with you this weekend.
3: I'm excited, too. When will you be here?
8: Your dad and I will arrive tomorrow night.
3: Great. Drive safe. And by any chance, did you send me flowers?
8: No. Were we supposed to? Oh, dear. All these parents of the bride stuff, it's just so much to remember.
3: No. You didn't need to send me anything, but I got a bouquet of gardenias today.
8: Oh, gardenias are lovely.
3: Right, but I don't know who they're from.
8: Probably Chuck, I'd assume. Obviously, a fiancé would want to do something romantic for his future bride.
3: But they're not. Well, anyway, thanks, Mom. I'll see you and Dad tomorrow.
8: Love you, dear. Bye for now.
3: Well, no matter. The flowers must have been from a well-wisher, I suppose.
7: Though, it's strange they didn't sign the card.
3: Yes, it really is.
4: What florist was it from?
3: I didn't even think to look.
5: Let's start there.
4: Clue Kids are on the case.
5: And bingo.
6: Follow the clues and solve the mystery.
9: Go Clue Crew!
6: Green Thumb Florist Shop. Haven't heard of them.
7: I've seen the place. It's over by my friend Emma's apartment. Her mom said they mostly handle corporate accounts.
4: Hmm. So Bonnie's secret admirer works in the corporate world.
2: Secret admirer?
3: It's not a secret admirer.
5: Well, a public admirer would have signed the card.
3: It's likely just a friend who heard about the engagement and sent a congratulatory bouquet. Maybe the note got lost.
6: It's a good point.
4: But that means we should go to the florist and see if they can tell us what the note said. They would have written it down.
3: You don't need to go through the trouble.
7: But you are a big fan of thank you notes. Someone might be expecting one.
3: That's true. Well, I suppose it won't do any harm.
6: They must be able to tell us something.
10: No, siree. I can't tell you who they're from. That would break the florist code of confidentiality.
6: Is there such a thing as the florist code of confidentiality?
7: Confidentiality. And is there?
10: I took the oath myself. By myself. In the back room.
4: Of course.
10: People don't realize that florists are like secret agents. We're told a lot about our clients. Who they've loved, who they've lost, whose birthday they've forgotten, whose heart they've broken, who they've accidentally poisoned with bad minestrone soup. And it's our job to keep these secrets locked inside, never to see the light of day.
5: Much like that minestrone soup.
7: But we don't think this was meant to be kept a secret. We think the note simply got lost.
10: Lost? I don't lose things. Florist notes are akin to secret messages in World War II.
4: Not exactly.
10: I'll show you myself. I keep all my records filed and locked up. You said Bonnie Chan?
5: That's the one.
10: Here, delivery to Conrad Apartments. And, aha! Just as I said. You can see it for yourself, right here.
5: No note, please. Leave unsigned.
10: I told you, I don't lose notes.
7: You're right. They wanted the delivery to be made in secret.
10: Exactamundo. A florist is like a brain surgeon. Everything must be done with precision. Now, if you'll excuse me, I have other customers to attend to.
4: Thanks for your help.
6: So Bonnie does have a secret admirer.
5: Maybe someone heard that she got engaged to Uncle Chuck and wants them to break up.
6: They want her to know there's someone more romantic out there who's interested in her.
5: Do you think this could make them break up?
7: Of course not. I don't think.
4: Though it would still be good to find out who it is.
7: Yeah, and I know the place to start.
4: You saw the client listed at the top of the form, too?
7: Yep.
4: Law Office of Malcolm, Morgan, and Phelps.
6: Whoa!
5: Cool!
11: Welcome to the Law Office of Malcolm, Morgan, and Phelps. My name is Cindy. Please sign in. Do you have an appointment?
7: No, but we were hoping you could help us.
11: Oh, I'm not a lawyer.
4: We were trying to find who in this office sent a bouquet of flowers.
11: Sorry. I couldn't tell you that.
5: Let me guess. Receptionist code of confidentiality.
11: No, there's no such thing.
12: I don't think.
11: Maybe I should check into that. It's just that there are about 30 people who work here, and I don't know who sends flowers and who doesn't.
7: Oh, well, thank you for your help.
11: Of course. And don't forget to sign in.
4: But we didn't even have an appointment.
11: Everyone signs in. Employees, visitors, vendors, people delivering sandwiches. And it's my job to make sure of it.
7: It's okay, Bingo. I have it. Even with opposable thumbs, your handwriting isn't great.
5: Could we make appointments through you?
11: Sure. That's what else I do. Make appointments. Oh, and I make coffee.
5: We could make an appointment with everyone.
4: 30 people? I don't think so. We're at a dead end.
11: Sorry, I couldn't help. Coffee, anyone?
12: Could you hand me more potatoes, Bonnie? They're delicious.
3: Of course, Mom.
10: I'm so glad we finally get to meet Bonnie's friends that we've heard so much about. And the monkey I've heard so much about. And of course, her fiancé.
13: It's a pleasure to meet you, sir.
10: My little girl. Getting married.
3: Aw, Dad.
12: I still remember the day we first met you. You were only a few days old.
5: That's right. I forgot you were adopted, Bonnie.
3: Yep. But these are the only parents I've ever known.
6: Are you going to adopt us once you marry Uncle Chuck?
3: I'd like to. I'd really like to.
12: Adopting was the best decision we've ever made.
10: You can say that again.
12: And to think, now we get to be here to help pick out her wedding dress.
3: Wonder who that could be.
13: I've got it, Bonnie.
3: Thank you, Chuck.
13: Huh. No one here. Except this.
5: What is it?
13: More flowers.
5: Gardenias?
3: Yes, they are.
4: And let me guess, no note?
13: Nope.
6: A second delivery from the secret admirer.
12: Secret admirer?
3: It's nothing, Mom. Just a mistake.
4: I think we need to go back to those law offices.
5: I don't get it. We've already been here. What's the difference now?
6: Yeah, we're not going to get any new information from Cindy. Unless we want to learn how to make coffee.
14: Peter and I remembered something. The note at the florist was written in all capital letters.
4: So, we just need to find who works here that writes in all caps.
5: So we're going to have everyone give us a writing sample?
14: It'll be easier than that. Hi, Cindy. We're back.
11: Hey, kiddos. Don't forget to sign in. It's my job and all.
4: We remember. Everyone does it.
11: So, what can I do for you?
14: We were just looking at making an appointment.
11: Sure. And with whom should I make that appointment?
14: Look, Peter, signed in all caps, right here.
4: With Mr. Edward Morgan, please.
3: Edward Morgan? I haven't heard that name in years.
14: So, you know him?
3: Well, ages ago, yes. We went on about 3 dates in college.
5: A long-lost love.
6: Who wants to be found?
3: It wasn't like that. It just wasn't meant to be.
14: Did he know that?
3: It was a lifetime ago. It can't be.
13: Perhaps I should go talk to him.
4: You're a little intimidating. Maybe we go talk to him.
13: Intimidating can be a good thing.
3: Chuck.
13: Oh, fine.
14: We already have an appointment with Mr. Morgan. We'll take care of it.
11: Mr. Morgan, your 11 o'clock is here.
10: Send them in, Cindy. Thank you.
4: Hi, Mr. Morgan. I'm Peter.
14: Claire.
5: Bobby.
6: Abby.
10: A pleasure to meet you all. I don't usually have such youthful clients. Or such furry ones. But it begs the question, what can I do for you? What do you kids, and monkey, need a lawyer for?
4: We actually wanted to tell you something.
10: Oh?
14: You might know our friend, Bonnie Chan?
10: Bonnie? Yes, that name might sound familiar.
5: You sent her flowers.
6: Twice.
10: How did you know I sent them?
4: So it's true that you did.
10: Well, yes.
14: You should know that Bonnie is engaged
5: to our uncle,
6: who's not romantic but does have his own hair.
4: And we know you dated Bonnie.
10: Very briefly.
14: But you did date her.
10: I'm not on trial here. I represent my clients, and I had the flowers sent at the request of one of my clients.
5: What?
6: Really?
4: Who?
14: Why?
10: None of that matters.
5: It's our future aunt. It matters a lot.
10: My client's name is confidential, and the reason for the request is also. I can't tell you anything.
14: Could you ask them if they could change their mind?
10: I've tried. I know it's an odd circumstance, but I had a meeting with them this morning and broached the subject again. They insist on all the reasoning behind the deliveries to be kept secret, and I need to honor their wishes.
6: You can't even give us a clue? Sounds like...
15: Afraid not. But again, nice to meet you all. I hope Bonnie is doing well. Please tell her I said hello.
11: Hi, you guys. Mr. and Miss Clue. Sorry they didn't cover how to address a monkey in my training. Anyway, hope that meeting was helpful.
14: Not as much as we'd hoped.
11: Well, Mr. Morgan has another opening later today. He just had a cancellation. Let's see here.
5: Thanks, but I don't think any more time will help.
11: Yeah, at 3 o'clock or 3:30, see?
4: Well, look at that.
11: Very hard appointments to get last minute.
14: I don't think so, Cindy, but we appreciate your help.
11: Anytime. For you guys, I'd even do a 2:45 on a Monday.
5: So, what do we do now?
4: Easy. We go see Andrew Burkhart.
5: Andrew Burkhart?
6: Who's that? Another admirer?
4: I saw in Cindy's appointment book the early appointment this morning.
14: That's right. Mr. Morgan said the client had met with him this morning.
6: Good job, Peter. I'll do an online search for him. If he's in the city, we'll find him.
16: Welcome to Burkhart's Bistro. Sandwiches, muffins, fresh soup, we've got it all.
14: Are you Andrew?
16: I am. I run the place.
6: Daddy, Daddy, can I have a muffin?
16: Sure, sweetie. Let me just take care of these customers first.
6: Oh, I can help.
16: Very well. How can I help you kids?
4: Hopefully with some information.
16: Oh?
5: Specifically about Bonnie Chan.
16: Bonnie? Suze, go back upstairs to the apartment.
6: Yes, Daddy.
16: How could you ask me about Bonnie? Here, of all places, I have children, a family.
6: Then why are you sending my aunt flowers?
14: And then he invited us all to dinner at his bistro.
17: What?
5: Tonight, and the beef Wellington smelled delicious.
12: But why does he want us all to come?
5: Maybe he's going to tie up Uncle Chuck and propose to you himself.
4: I guess there's only one way to find out.
18: Toodaloo! Hello?
12: Oh, my parents. I asked them to stop by before they left for the train. Mom, Dad, thank you so much for making the trip down here.
10: We wouldn't want to miss out on this exciting time for our little girl.
12: Exactly. We loved every minute of it because we love you.
10: Chuck, kids, it was a real pleasure.
4: It was great to meet you.
6: It was great to meet you too,
13: Mr. Chan, sir.
12: And we're happy to help out with the wedding however we can.
4: Thanks, Mom.
12: Of course. But it looks like you have everything under control. It all seems to be going perfectly.
13: Right. Perfectly.
2: This man is probably going to poison me, then throw my body into Lake Michigan and marry my fiancé.
12: Oh, Chuck, don't be ridiculous.
5: Yeah, it's difficult to carry a body by yourself to Lake Michigan. He'll dispose of you some other way.
4: I don't think you're helping, Bobby. You don't need to worry, Uncle Chuck. I'm sure you're just being paranoid.
13: Oh, thanks. That helps.
12: I agree with you, Peter.
13: I'm still going to put the food into this portable poison detector before I eat anything.
14: It's not that portable. It looks like you're wearing a toaster oven as a purse.
13: If it means saving my life, I'll do it.
16: Ah, the Clue family is here. I'm glad you all could join me tonight.
13: Yeah, we've been dying to try this place.
12: Chuck, thanks for inviting us. Have we met before?
16: Salads are already served. Do you need me to take your coats, bags, toaster ovens?
13: We're fine.
16: And as you can see, I brought my attorney as well.
15: I'm sure you remember me.
6: Mr. Morgan!
12: Edward.
15: Hello, Bonnie. Good to see you again.
16: Have a seat, please. I really wanted to keep this whole thing a secret, but it seems like I have to come clean.
5: Yes, you definitely do.
16: I'm not sending Bonnie flowers.
15: And I'm not sending her flowers.
4: Well then, who is?
16: My mother.
12: Your mother? Do I know her?
16: In a way, because she's also your mother.
13: What?
12: Wait, my birth mother?
16: Yes. My mother, Xin Yan, gave birth to you when she was quite young. And in her situation, it would have been very complicated for her to keep you. Her family was not supportive, and she had no one to go to for help.
3: Oh, my. I never knew. I always wondered.
16: She knew you'd gone to live with loving parents, but always wanted you to know that she loved you too, even though she couldn't raise you herself.
3: That's amazing. So she sent me flowers instead. I'd love to meet her, though. I truly would.
16: Well,
15: that's where I come in. I was Xin Yan's lawyer, and she requested that flowers be sent to you each week, anonymously, after her death.
3: She died?
16: Cancer. 3 weeks ago.
3: I'm so sorry.
16: But she spoke of you often. She didn't want to intrude on your new family or make you uncomfortable, so she opted not to contact you. But she still longed to somehow bring you love and joy. So this idea came about.
15: She talked it over with me as her lawyer. Imagine my surprise when she told me your name and that I knew you.
7: Dated her even.
17: Only 3 times.
3: So my mother wanted to show me that she cared. And Andrew, you're my brother.
16: Yes, I am.
3: I have a biological brother.
16: I'd love for you to meet my family sometime.
3: Of course, especially since you've already met mine.
16: Mother really did love you, Bonnie.
3: I'm sure she did. She carried me, gave birth to me, and wanted the best life for me I could possibly have. That's love, and I'll forever be grateful to her for it.
16: Yes, to all of that.
3: I'm so glad to know that about our mother. And I'm thrilled to meet you, Andrew.
16: Same here. Is everyone enjoying dinner? Do you need anything?
7: Everything is wonderful.
4: Wow, what an amazing dinner.
7: This is amazing.
17: Everything's fine.
3: And these French fries are delicious. You know, I've heard fries cook really well in an air fryer. Chuck, there's an idea for a birthday gift. I've always wanted one.
17: Seriously?
4: Do you still have it?
17: No, I returned it last week.
3: I saw one on sale recently. It had 8 settings.
17: Claire.
11: I'm glad Bonnie's biological mom chose adoption and that her adoptive parents followed their calling in bringing her into their home. Isaiah 43:1 tells us, "But now thus says the Lord, he who created you, O Jacob, he who formed you, O Israel, fear not, for I have redeemed you. I have called you by name. You are mine." God loves each one of us beyond what we could ever imagine. He designed us and has a plan for every one of us. I can't wait to see what God is going to do in your life. Thanks for joining us today. I hope you come back next time for another exciting mystery adventure of the Clue Crew, brought to you by Unshackled, a Pacific Garden Mission. Heard in this Clue Crew episode, the case of the secret gardenias were Elena Poggles, Alex Poggles, Amy Lilly, Carly Strait, Dan Rodden, Julie Partika, and Andy Harvey. Original music, Gary Fry. Audio engineer, David Pierczynski. Writer, Kathy Buchanan. And director, Timothy Gregory.
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0: Peter, we have a problem.
1: What is it?
0: I've been told that everything we've done has been posted online.
1: That's strange. Have we done anything wrong?
0: No, but why is it online? How is it online?
1: Let me see what comes up when I type our names. Wait, I think I know what's going on.
0: What is it?
1: Nothing to worry about. Clue Crew. Boom. There it is.
0: Oh, it's about our mysteries.
1: It's all there at cluecrew.org. The stories, the Bible verses, it's all about the mysteries we've solved.
0: Oh, phew. Cluecrew.org.
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1: Hey there, I'm Zach, and you're about to take an exciting walk beyond Gilead.
2: We never got to celebrate our 25th together.
3: This town has become toxic.
4: Shh. Don't think of what could have been.
3: I told you not to go to a lot of trouble.
5: Sorry.
6: You okay?
3: Lean on my shoulder.
5: Thank you.
3: Tom!

0: Bill. Bill Mincer.
1: Oh, hello, Mayor.
0: You can call me John. It was thoughtful of you to come to the funeral. Thank you.
1: I just wanted to let Monica and the kids know we support them. I didn't get a chance to tell them hello. It was such a long line.
0: Yeah.
1: Would you tell them I stopped by?
0: Certainly will.
1: I'm sorry this had to happen.
0: Yeah.
1: Bye now.
0: Bye.
2: Mr. Morrison?
0: Yes, Caleb.
2: I was looking for one of those nice big chairs for Mom to sit in. She's getting tired.
0: You bet. I think there's one just down the hall here.
2: Okay.
0: Come on, it'll take the two of us.
2: Sure.
0: How are you, Caleb?
2: I'm still numb. This all happened so fast.
0: I know. So your dad was a good friend, a true brother. And I know he'd want me to be here for you if there is anything you need.
2: Yeah. I just don't even know right now. There's lots to process.
0: Mm-hmm. I understand. Here, will this chair work, you think?
2: Yeah.
0: Good.
2: But there's something I'm learning.
0: Yeah, what's that?
2: Some things you shouldn't save for tomorrow. You should make the best of what time you have now.
0: Right. Would you like to know what I was telling your dad the other day?
2: What's that?
0: Don't wait for everything to be just right. Make the most of where you are now.
2: Yeah. Well, I guess I'm a lot like him.
0: Yeah, and that's a good thing.
2: Yeah. Mr. Morrison, There's something I wanted to show my dad. It's why I wanted to come home in the first place. If it's okay, I'd like to show you.
0: Well, I'd be honored.
2: It's a ring for Carrie.
0: Ah, perfect.
2: Yeah, I thought so too.
3: Anytime someone leaves this earth, it's hard on those who are close to them. So for a lot of us in the Beyond Gilead family, this is hard news. Tom was a great guy. He really loved his friends, his kids, and his wife. But most importantly, he loved the Lord. It's been fun to be a part of Tom's transformation from someone who was against Jesus into someone who knew that he would spend his whole eternity with Jesus. That's quite a miracle. Even so, Tom didn't really get a chance to share more about this miracle that God worked in his life with his wife Monica. In the Bible, Ephesians 5 talks about making the most of every opportunity. It's like what John Morrison and Caleb said, there are times when we shouldn't wait to tell others about Christ because we don't know how much time we have left. We need to make the most of every chance we have. So if you know someone that needs to hear about Jesus, don't wait because you never know what's to come in the days ahead. Beyond Gilead is based on characters and situations in Down Gilead Lane and is a production of Keys for Kids Ministries, a listener-supported ministry. Today's episode, Making the Most, was written by John Fornoff and directed by Steve Odell. Austin Rustoffer was the recording engineer with post-production by Joe Carroll. Music was provided by John Campbell. Terry Ritchie was the executive producer, and I'm Zach. And I'll see you next time, Beyond Gilead.
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6: It's awesome as Colossimus.
7: Well, mates, Diego has brought more bad news about the Phantom Holes appearing at night on the ranches. But remember, everything is not as it may seem at first glance. The crew must find out who is digging the holes before it's too late. Remember, the armadillos are presumed innocent before they're proven guilty. The circumstances don't look good, but the captain and crew are hard at work trying to uncover the facts. Right here in part 4 of Armadillo Amigos.
8: I'm sorry about the trouble you've been having, Guillermo. We'll do whatever we can to help.
9: Gracias, mi amigo. I hope you're not too late.
8: All right, mates. It's going to be a long night. We're going to stand guard over the armadillos and find out if any of them are sneaking off.
10: Maybe we should enlist the help of some of the more trustworthy armadillo, too, to keep watch from the inside. Comprende?
9: Good idea.
10: Rico? Chico?
11: Si.
10: We need your help.
9: Do you know about the complaints of Juan Carlos and Diego?
11: Si, we do.
12: But we don't know why everyone's against us.
13: We wouldn't hurt a fly.
11: We just did it!
12: That looked like a juicy one.
13: Gotcha! That's delicioso.
6: Ew, yucky buggy.
14: Yuck!

0: Por favor, Rico, Chico, could you help us keep watch tonight and make sure no one is leaving?
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3: All right, let's split up. Guillermo, you and I can take the north side of the ranch. Princess, Rosita, and Ernest, take the south side. Sissy, fly over the ranch and keep an eye on things from the sky.
4: Aye, aye, Captain.
5: Let's go. Guard duty, yo-ho-ho. All hands on deck, steady as she goes. Gangway, all you armadillos better steer a straight course.
6: Ernesto, south is this way.
5: I'll investigate every bucko on the ranch. Ow! Ooh, shiver me tacos.
7: Oops, sorry. Ernest, didn't mean to spill my taco on you.
6: Ernesto bumped into Goro.
4: Ernest, watch where you're going.
5: Lower the longboats, I hear a noise.
6: Sissy coming. Lola.
8: My name is Lola. I am a screaming hairy armadillo.
4: Sissy, did you see something?
9: Someone's sneaking along just ahead of you.
4: All right, everyone. Be very quiet.
6: Look, there's someone in the shadows over there.
9: Is it an armadillo?
4: If it is, it's bigger than Gordo.
7: Hey, take it easy. Trying to watch my figure.
6: It's Paco!
5: Shiver me timbers!
9: He sure is in a feather flurry hurry.
6: I wonder where he's going.
9: Should we follow him?
5: Mutiny on the Bounty. I'll go.
4: No, I think everyone should stay here. The captain wanted us all to keep an eye on the armadillos.
6: All right then, we'll all stay put. Where did Rico and Chico go?
4: I don't know.
9: They were right next to you a minute ago.
5: Shiver me timbers, where's my spyglass? They'll walk the plank.
6: Let's keep moving. Maybe Rico and Chico just got ahead of us.
4: Come on, Ernest.
5: There's something crawling on me. It's a big bug.
4: Whoa, that ant's almost bigger than Sissy.
9: I'm not that big.
10: Oh, a big bug.
5: Watch out, Ernest! Ow! Bola bowled me over!
9: Where'd that creepy crawly bug go?
10: I got him for you.
5: Scurvy bilge water, I feel sick.
6: Bola, you need to be more careful about running over people.
10: Sorry.
4: At least we don't have to worry about bugs with all these armadillo amigos around.
9: Bola! I sure wish you'd come out of your shell so we could get to know you better.
10: I'm working on it.
6: Papa works with Bola every day, trying to get him to open up.
4: That's something a lot of us could work on.

0: 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Sometimes we're afraid of what people will think if we tell them the good news, that Jesus died for their sins, and he is willing to forgive all who come to him in faith, believing and trusting him alone for their salvation. Now, here's Christiane with some interesting news. So listen up and take note.
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1: Hi, I'm John Fornoff, producer for Lamplighter Theater. 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So if you're one of those younger listeners, make sure to get your parent to listen with you. 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

0: 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On our last visit...
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2: Mr. Smith, I'm sorry, but...
3: Get out!
2: Yes, sir.
3: You, what are you doing here?
2: My pa needs rum.
4: And my sister needs castor oil.
3: I'm only trusting you because of your friend here.
2: Thank you. That's one thing that you have that I never will.
4: What?
2: People's trust.
4: Give it time, and give them proof.
2: No, Pa, I won't do it! I don't want to be a thief no more!
5: Don't you never run from me again. Never!
6: Drop him!
2: Help!
6: Reach out for my hand! I got you!
4: Papa, enough is enough. Tell me what's happening with you.
2: I'll tell you everything.
7: Oh, Harry!
4: Father? What's the matter?
7: It's Lucy. She's very sick.
8: Clapham!
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2: I can't come into your church because I'm not pure enough?
3: I am St. Mary. This is St. Manuel and St. Bernard.
4: They don't seem to like you very much.
3: 'Tis our aim and privilege to pursue purity of every sort.
4: Everybody thinks this church is nutty.
3: You offend me, sir. The bell tolls, and I've set my course anew. I am not going back to the big white church. Ever.
5: Welcome to the world of Paws and Tails.
6: Wild Mountain can be a pretty dangerous place. You stay on the trails and stick with me. There's adventures to be had there, too.
5: Insight for Living is proud to present Paws and Tails.
4: What do you mean you're not going back? You have to, don't you?
3: I do not. I came out today with this in mind. I have my possessions and my money in my bag. If I go back, they won't let me out for perhaps years. I was created to tell others of the Lord, and I cannot do that inside the walls of my church.
4: But you don't know anything about the village. Who's going to take care of you?
3: The Lord will.
4: I think first you need to know more about the village.
3: Good day, CJ. Today I begin my ministry to the villagers.
4: You know, you really shouldn't do this alone.
6: Who are you talking to?
4: I just met a churchy, St. Marian.
6: I just met one, too. I could hardly get away. Till I told them I was a Christian.
4: Then they went after a better target.
6: Yeah, that's exactly what they said. This place is something else.
5: Well, CJ and Papa Chuck sat and ate lunch and talked about how a church could go so wrong. After about an hour had passed, they headed back to the front gate of the big white church.
6: It's like a hospital that won't let in anyone who's sick.
4: And no one even knows what they're talking about.
6: Okay, let's try this again. I just want to get this over with and get out of Pleasant Valley as soon as I can.
4: I'm for that.
7: Announce that!
6: It's me.
7: So it is. I have received permission to open the gate.
6: That's great. I'll just drive it in.
7: No. We will assist in its unloading. Then the brothers will carry it in.
6: Fine. Let's get this done.
7: All right. Open the gate! We need to open the gate!
8: What? Open the gate? Are thou sure?
7: Open the gate! What sound is that?
8: It's falling! It's breaking off the hinges! Look out!
6: Is everyone all right?
8: My leg! Ah, my leg! He's pinned! Quick, brothers, help me with the gate!
6: Dudu, come here! Let's lift the gate!
8: Nay, all of you, stay outside!
6: You've got to be kidding!
8: Do not cross the arch! Get back! We'll take care of this! Get back, all of you! Hurry! All right, together! One, two, three!
9: What happened? The whole gate?
7: I'm free! Brothers, block the entrance!
6: Your leg is probably broken.
8: Quick, bring something to block the entrance!
4: You've got to be kidding.
8: Remain where thou art. All of you, we need help up here. The villagers are coming. This one's looking. You stop looking.
6: Why don't you just relax?
4: Look inside there. They've painted pictures of folks on the inside of the wall.
10: They really have. I've never seen inside before.
8: None of us have. Hey, look at this. They've got pictures of happy villagers coming to church. They won't let us go in, but they paint pictures of us going in.
10: Those guys are nuts.
8: That's far enough, all of you. You're not brothers. You're not allowed. We need some help here.
6: Look, I'm unloading the desk right where it is. You come out and get it when you're ready. Do you have my payment?
7: Oh, here is your payment. Bring that over to block the entrance. Yes, that's it. Bring something to barricade the opening.
10: Look at him. Like an anthill that's just been kicked.
4: What are they doing with the welcome sign?
8: Good. You hold that sign and I'll nail this end up.
11: Leave it.
8: Hey, go get the boys from the shop. They have to see this.
10: They're never going to believe it.
2: Do you know what you've just done?
12: Stand back. We're protecting the purity of our church.
2: You just nailed the welcome visitors sign across the entrance to keep us out.
7: Quick, bring more. Oh, good, yes. That's just the thing. Good. Bring more of these and stack them up at the entrance.
8: Oh, this is rich. Church pews. We're stacking church pews for a barricade.
2: Could you fellows help me slide the desk off the truck?
13: Sure, no problem.
2: One, two, three. Thanks.
4: Hey, look at the churches. Look at me. I'm going in.
8: Halt! Proceed not.
4: Too bad I don't know what he's saying.
2: Do you want any help getting the gate back up?
7: Nay, verily. You have your money. Be gone, all of you.
2: Let's go, CJ.
4: Absolutely.
5: Papa Chuck and CJ could hardly wait to get out of Pleasant Valley. They only made one stop, and that was just to get the truck filled with gas.
4: So, how long till we get to the campground?
2: Oh, couple of hours.
4: CJ! Well, Marion! I'll be right back. How's it going?
3: Splendidly! It has begun! My ministry is underway!
4: Really?
3: There is a crowd gathering as we speak.
4: A crowd?
3: I found a kindred spirit, and he is gathering the crowd for me.
4: I don't mean to be unkind here, but where in this village would you find a kindred spirit?
3: Purity is to the lost, as is a light on a hilltop.
4: They are gathering because you are pure?
3: Thou art a scoffer!
4: Wait, where is this meeting gonna happen? Maybe we could come.
3: At this address. I believe it is a meeting hall of sorts.
4: Marion, this address is on Dodgy Street. That's where the criminals go. This guy who's setting this up, he could be trying to get you.
3: It is the criminals who need to hear the truth. I am done with you. Good day.
4: Marion, this isn't a good idea. You don't know anything about reality. Oh, no. This is going to be bad. Papa Chuck!
2: Over here.
4: You've got to come. Marion, she's going into that dodgy street to bear witness. And I think she's in big trouble.
2: Isn't that the place where the criminals?
4: That's exactly where.
2: Let's go.
5: Well, they ran off to try and help St. Mary, despite the fact that she didn't want any help. When folks are positive that they don't need any help, that's usually when they need it the most. Well, CJ remembered the address, but the streets were curved and confusing.
2: Another fork in the road.
4: So, left or right?
2: I don't know. Left. Stay close.
4: Isn't this the worst place you've ever been in?
2: Actually, not the worst. But it is just the kind of place that trouble looks for.
4: That's her!
2: Come on, stay close.
14: Hi there, I'm Mary from Rosewood. So don't go away, there's more Pleasant Tales coming up.
15: Hello, lovely listeners. 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We have a wonderful Tiffany Rockler shirt with lovely details.
16: Now, Tiffany, that is not true.
15: Ned, what are you talking about?
16: Well, we have new Goose t-shirts and Ned t-shirts. 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
15: Wait. We have no Tiffany t-shirts?
16: Oh boy, here it comes. Bye, everybody.
15: You all will rue the day.
5: CJ and Papa Chuck ran around the corner just in time to see St. Marion surrounded by the meanest pack of wolves you ever saw. Papa Chuck was just about to rush in.
2: CJ, you stay here.
9: Who is that?
4: That's the wolf that helped her before.
5: Just when things looked their worst, Barnabas showed up again.
17: Get back, vermin. Leave her alone, or I'll break your heads with my staff.
18: Help me! Get back!
19: Barnabas, this one's ours! Get back, or you'll never! Ah!
4: Did you see that?
2: Yeah, I think this guy can handle himself.
17: Let go of the churchy and step away.
19: Barnabas, you're gonna be sorry when I...
18: me out of here.
17: I will. Calm down.
4: Marion!
18: CJ!
2: Barnabas, I'm Papa Chuck. How do we get out of here?
17: Are you all right?
18: Yes.
17: They'll be coming back soon. Listen to me. I'm going to lead you through alleys and tunnels and back rooms. If you don't stay close, you may not get out of this. Can you all do that?
18: Yes.
2: We're right behind you.
17: Then follow me.
5: Barnabas took him through a confusion maze of doors and back alleys until Marion got, well, stuck.
18: Oh! Help! I can't!
17: What's the matter?
18: My robe! It's caught in the fence!
17: Well, get it loose.
2: They're getting closer. We don't have time for this.
18: No! No, don't rip it! My robe!
2: Forget the robe. They're right behind us.
5: They ran upstairs and through a tunnel that was too low for the adults to stand upright in.
18: Where are we?
17: Almost there. Here we are.
5: They emerged into a large room filled with various animals, quietly praying.
18: What is this place?
17: This is our sanctuary. We call our church the Lighthouse.
18: This is a church?
17: Part of it. We came through the back alley. Most folks just stroll through the front door.
4: Wow, what smells so good?
17: Have a seat. We have a cooking school. Someone's always cooking something around here. I'd say soup. Have a seat and catch your breath. Pawpaw Chuck, I've heard of you.
5: Really? How?
17: Don't you know of Flint? Pastor Flint?
2: Yes, I do. This is the church he was talking about.
17: He told me all about you.
18: I hate to break up such a nice party, but what is going on here? I was almost killed, and you come out of nowhere only to take me to a sanctuary that looks like a gardening shed.
4: Marion.
17: It's okay.
18: If this is a sanctuary, why are all of these animals in here that smell of sweat? And why is someone learning how to make soup in a church? There is nothing pure in here at all. I want to go home.
2: He just saved your life.
17: Those animals have been building a house all day. This is their meal and prayer time.
4: Marion, you should be grateful.
17: It's okay. They often react like this.
18: They often react like this? Who is they?
2: The churchies.
17: Yep. Churchies who leave the big white church.
4: So other churchies have come out like this?
17: Every so often.
2: And you watch for them.
17: We do. There are a few of us. We're called Overcomers. It's our ministry to go out and search for the lost. In this case, churchies. They come out with a lot of confidence, but they don't know anything about life, real life in the village. They usually get into trouble pretty quickly.
18: I'm here. Sitting here while you are talking about me, like I'm not here.
4: Do you help them all?
17: Some we don't find.
4: What would have happened if you hadn't found Marion?
18: I'm sitting right here!
17: Some of them get robbed, some get beaten, some we never know what happens. And now Marion.
18: Is someone talking to me?
17: You can choose.
18: Choose what?
17: You are invited to stay.
18: Why would I... Why would anyone want to stay in this shack?
4: How long do they act like this?
17: One never knows.
18: Stop talking about me!
17: This is our church. It's not as nice as your church, but then it's different in about every way. At your church, they stay inside. They keep away from the village, trying to stay pure. They only come into contact with unbelievers when they're ready to witness to them.
18: But that's only because
17: we train believers here to go out and live in the village with the unbelievers. Some of us train to cook, others to build houses, and still others to tend to the sick and wounded. Come in here.
18: That's not what a church is supposed to do. What about purity? If you have no purity, how will they see Jesus in you?
17: Purity is very important to us. We live in the village, but with purity. The villagers trust us. They like us.
11: Infection is the enemy.
17: This is where we train to care for the sick and wounded. When a villager is sick, they come to one of us, because we're the best at caring for the sick. We try to be the best builders and the best cooks. Come on. Folks are most likely to listen to you if they trust you and know you care for them. That's the way Jesus did it. It's what we try to do here.
18: Unbelievable.
2: Unbelievable.
18: I think I have seen enough. You cannot serve the Lord looking like you do. You cannot serve the Lord smelling like you do. When was the last time any of you took a bath? I want to go home now. I want to... Look at my robe. I can't go back like this. My robe has become nothing but a huge, filthy rag.
4: Wow.
17: Overalls on a churchy? Never seen that before.
18: Nothing makes sense anymore. I wanted to tell the villagers about God. I wanted to save them, that's all. I can't stay here in this place. I can't go back to the church or they'll never let me out again. Look at what you've done to me.
2: You think you've lost everything. Can't you see what you have in front of you?
18: I have nothing! I want out of here!
4: Where are you gonna go?
18: I don't know, but I need to get out of here!
4: Marion!
17: Let her go. She needs to work this out for herself.
18: Why would God let all of this happen? All I want to do is serve him. And the first chance I get, everything falls apart.
5: A very upset and angry St. Marion turned a corner, only to find 5 of the roughest looking wolves and bears she'd ever seen coming right at her.
18: Get away from me! Help!
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5: St. Marion froze with fear. She had come to the end of herself, and she couldn't think of anything to say or anything to do that would help her now. She was so scared, she couldn't even whisper a prayer. But she cried to God. In her helplessness, standing there with her back against a brick wall and her hands over her face, her crying was possibly the most important and effective prayer she had ever prayed. And it was heard. Her cry was heard right there in the throne room of heaven. It was heard, and it was answered.
17: Marion!
7: What's the matter with her?
18: Barnabas, don't let them hurt me!
17: They won't hurt you.
2: Barnabas!
17: It's all right. Marion, they'll not hurt you.
7: Us? We're not gonna hurt anyone.
23: No, miss, we've never hurt no one.
17: These fellows are part of a construction crew coming to the lighthouse for lunch. Surrounded by this raggedy bunch, you're safer than you've ever been.
24: That's okay, miss. Sorry to give you such a start. Hey! Who's Raggedy?
7: Oh, I think by any measure you'd have to call us Raggedy.
24: Well, that's true.
17: Let's get inside.
4: Come on, Marion.
18: CJ, I can't go on like this.
4: You've had a pretty rough day.
2: CJ, you two have a seat. I'll get us something to eat.
7: Soup? Do I smell soup? I love soup.
24: He says that every day. Doesn't matter what they're cooking. Hi, Marion. I'm Anthony. They call me Tiny.
4: They call you Tiny?
24: It's a little bit of a joke.
4: I should say so.
7: When you're as big as he is, what else could we call him?
4: I'm sorry for my outbreak.
17: Tiny is one of the construction mentors.
24: That's right. I help the younger ones along, teaching them the trade and the walk.
4: The walk?
24: Oh, yeah. You see Vinny over there?
4: That huge and frightful wolf?
24: Oh, yeah. But he's the nicest fella you'd ever meet, and he can sing like an angel.
4: Bad guy?
24: Believe it or not. But he cannot accept the fact that God could love him. He's had kind of a rough past, you know, feels a lot of guilt. We're working on him, but he's a tough nut.
4: You talk about God while you're building?
24: Oh, yeah. That's my ministry. Barnabas, he's an overcomer. I'm a construction mentor.
4: Vinny?
0: Yes, ma'am.
3: Do you know about the story of Moses?
0: A little.
3: He killed an Egyptian. Moses was a murderer.
0: No, that can't be true.
17: Yes, he was.
1: That's true.
3: Do you know about Abraham?
0: They told me about him in church before.
3: At times, he was a coward and a liar.
0: Is that true?
1: Oh, it's true, all right.
3: And Peter, the disciple. Just before Jesus was crucified, Peter was afraid he'd be arrested too, so he denied that he even knew Jesus 3 times.
0: Wow.
3: God used these men greatly after their sins. He forgave them and used them mightily.
0: You guys never told me that stuff.
24: What? I'd never thought of it like that before.
3: If you ask God to forgive you, he will. Then he can use you mightily. Vinny, let God use you mightily too.
0: That's what I want. More than anything. You think he can really use me?
3: Oh, with a tender heart like yours, I know he can.
8: Here's some more bread, everybody. And the boys here need more soup, too. Bring out some more soup!
24: That's amazing!
17: Unbelievable.
21: What? That guy, Vinny, could pick up a building. And you just made him cry.
24: Marion, you just did what we've been trying to do for months.
3: What?
17: You broke through to his heart.
3: Did I just bear witness?
1: You told him about God in a way that he understood.
3: I did, didn't I? I've never done that before. I've tried, but it never...
17: You just told a big old smelly construction worker about God while you were eating lunch and wearing overalls.
1: You may not look pure on the outside, but you are on the inside. And that's much more important. God just used you in a mighty way.
3: I never thought it could happen like this.
5: Changes took place that day. A bunch of them. Marion decided to stay at the lighthouse. She learned how to care for the wounded and sick. She even learned a little about construction. She became an amazing servant of God and was known and loved by most everyone in the village. Sometime later, Vinny asked God to forgive him for his past, and then he asked Jesus into his heart. He was changed forever. The folks inside the big white church, well, they did not change that day. They got that gate put back up as quickly as they could.
7: On three now. 1, 2, 3.
8: The gate's in place, sir.
7: Now, bolt the hinges and lock this thing up tight.
8: Yes, sir.
5: CJ and Papa Chuck, oh, they never forgot that day in Pleasant Valley. But CJ was particularly affected by his visit there. So much so that years later, CJ would come back to the lighthouse and train to become an overcomer himself. You see, one day in the future, just like his friend Barnabas did in the village, CJ would go out looking for lost souls in need of the Lord. When his time came, CJ went out as an overcomer in the most dangerous and wild parts of Wild Mountain.

0: That's right. You better believe it.
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0: Lord, I don't like being afraid, but sometimes I get scared anyway. 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And I'm not afraid anymore. I love you, Lord.
1: Lord, once right in the middle of a game, I lost my baseball. I looked all through those weeds. Then I prayed. When I opened my eyes, there was my baseball right at my feet. I love you, Lord.
2: Oh, Lord, I remember when we moved to a new town. I didn't have any friends. It could have been so hard, but you were there. You're my best friend.

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1: Yes, we'll take it.
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3: I just got a call. This is strictly confidential.
4: I'm Miss Jean. 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

0: we're just hours away from the Harvest Festival in Discovery Mountain and the Music Palooza in Grizzly Mountain. Will the equipment all work for the musicians? And will the wind cause any complications? Well, in King Jehoshaphat's time, God took care of the competition for the people. He gave the people a battle song, just a song. Will we have a triumphant song tonight? Let's find out in our final episode called The Right Note.
1: You there, is this mic plugged in? Check, check.
2: It's on now, try again.
1: Check, check, one, two. All right, Eric, the mics are working. We're ready for you to come out and practice.
3: Victoria, on the schedule for tonight...
1: Hey, don't worry about the schedule. The musicians, the program, that's all my job.
3: Yes, but...
1: You worry about getting people in those seats. That's all.
3: But your schedule says a 6:03 start time.
1: Yes.
3: All the advertising said it starts at 7 p.m., not 6.
1: Well, fine, I'll change it.
3: You're welcome.
1: Thank you for catching that. Now, what's the wind forecast?
3: Not good. Weather models show wind speeds dying down by 5 p.m.
1: Then we'll be fine.
3: Yes, as long as the weather forecast is right.
1: It'll be fine.
3: Well, it's not up to you or me if it's going to be fine. The safety commission can...
1: No, don't even say it. Do you know how much work I put into getting my musicians to this event?
3: Do you know how much work I put into getting this event here?
1: You mean to your windy town?
3: The wind is out of my control.
4: All right, ladies, I'm ready to sing.
3: Yes, Eric, please go right ahead.
4: Okay, I'll just stand by while Eric rehearses. Not a problem.
1: Okay, Eric, let's hear what you have.
5: Check, check, one, two. Born for fame, born for fame. Boost the levels on that monitor, would you? Born for fame, born for fame. I was born for fame.
4: Not again.
2: Sorry, Mr. Ekstrom. Let them try to reconnect the mic.
4: You realize we go live in just a few hours, right?
6: Ekstrom, hey, she's just a kid.
4: Victoria, what kind of a music festival is this?
1: A great one.
4: You flew me all the way over here for this second-rate setup?
6: Eric, now simmer down.
1: Look, I have a really good concert lined up for you this summer, Eric. It's in Paris.
4: Paris? Now I'm interested.
2: Stand by, Mr. Ekstrom. Okay, we're ready for you.
5: I'll take it from the top. I light the stage, I own the night. Every note lands just right.
4: Hear the crowd.
1: What? The power's out.
4: Well, that's it. Victoria, I'm done.
1: I'll have someone take you back to the hotel for a rest.
3: The power will have to come back on. It's really just the wind.
4: Nope, I'm done. Done. This place isn't ready for Eric Ekstrom.
3: Mr. Ekstrom, do you have any idea how hard this town has worked for this music festival?
4: I really don't care. I'll be on the first flight back home.
1: Eric! Eric!
3: No. Now what? Levi, he will sing tonight, won't he?
6: I really don't know, May, but I'm going back to the hotel.
7: I don't know, sir, but the television on the far wall is set to the Weather Channel.
8: Haley, Mr. McGee would like to see us both.
7: Yes, Madam Manager.
9: Close the door.
8: Is this serious?
9: Yes, I just got a call. This is strictly confidential.
7: Yes, sir.
9: The weather models have shifted. The winds are intensifying over Grizzly Mountain.
8: Oh, dear.
9: The head of the safety commission is an old fishing buddy of mine. They're canceling the Music Palooza.
7: It wouldn't be safe?
9: Afraid not. Winds that high can topple trees and stage pieces.
8: Many of our guests are arriving. They're going to want to cancel if the event's canceled.
9: We can't let them. They booked the rooms. It's not our fault the Music Palooza is being canceled.
8: Yes. If all the rooms are canceled, we lose all of that revenue.
9: Exactly.
7: I have a thought.
9: Share it with us.
7: Well, if we lose all the money from the rooms being canceled, that's not good for today's business.
9: Exactly.
8: Yes.
7: But if people are unhappy and leave upset, that's bad for future business.
8: My protégé.
9: Good thinking. So what do we do about it?
8: Why don't we acknowledge their disappointment at the canceled Palooza and offer them half price on their room?
9: So we lose half our revenue.
7: But we'd also keep half and keep our customers happy.
8: We'll give them a coupon to the spa.
7: And we can tell them about other things to do in the area.
8: Like?
7: Well, Discovery has a harvest festival. Some people might like to go to that.
8: But the wind?
9: The wind isn't running through Discovery. It's coming from the east.
8: Oh, well, I think that's an excellent idea. Mr. McGee, when is the cancellation announcement being made?
9: In 10 minutes, tops.
8: We have just enough time to get the coupons ready.
7: And print the flyers for Harvest Festival?
9: Yes. Now go, and remember, this is confidential.
7: Mom's the word, Mr. McGee.
8: There's a line at the desk.
7: I'll take care of it if you get the other items ready.
8: Good. We're a good team, you and me.
7: The best.
4: Victoria, I'm going home. I wasn't kidding.
2: Eric, please. You'll lose your fee.
4: It doesn't matter. I want to be back in civilization.
3: Victoria! Victoria!
4: Ugh. The grizzly woman followed us here.
2: Ugh, I don't have time for May Grady now.
3: Victoria, this is important.
4: Let me manage this. Listen, I'm leaving. This music festival is in shambles. I don't care about my fee. I'm on the first flight home.
3: But...
2: They've canceled the Music Palooza.
3: That's what I've been trying to tell you. The head of the safety commission just called me.
4: You can't cancel. I demand my fee.
3: Oh, no, Mr. Ekstrom. I just heard you cancel. And you said, and I quote, I don't care about my fee. I do believe I have quite a few witnesses, right?
4: Well, I...
2: Well, my job here is done. I'm going home.
3: Yeah, me too. Oh, but wait, all the food vendors.
7: Half price, and there's a lovely harvest festival happening right next door.
0: As the musicians, technical people, and food vendors scrambled to know what to do after the canceled Music Palooza, one person knew just where to go.
10: Here's a turnoff. Now, do I just keep going? Oh, and here we are, Discovery Mountain. Hello?
11: Hey there, stranger.
10: I'm looking for Miss Michelle's cafe. Can you point me in that direction?
11: I'm walking there. Follow me if you can keep up.
10: Okay. Keep up? Oh, he walks fast for an old dude. I can't keep up. He's stopping. Oh, the cafe.
11: He almost kept up.
10: Thank you, sir.
11: Gramps Gordy.
10: Well, thank you, Gramps Gordy.
12: Hi. I'm sorry to inform you that the Music Palooza has been canceled.
10: I know about the cancellation.
12: But we have a harvest festival here this evening.
10: Is Michelle Harris here, or John?
12: Yes, Aunt Michelle's right over there.
13: Nico, hello again.
10: Hi, Michelle. I'm headed home. The Palooza's been canceled.
13: Yes, I heard.
10: But I have a very full food truck. I remember how kind you were bringing me ice.
13: Oh, it was no trouble.
10: Could I donate my food to your cafe? I'd hate for it to spoil.
13: Oh, that's too generous.
12: Aunt Michelle, I just had a group of 25 people from Texas say that they're coming to the Harvest Festival. And they asked about food to go.
13: That's wonderful. Oh, there's another crowd coming in now.
10: You have a music event here tonight, too?
13: Yes, we were going to cancel, but long story short, we decided not to.
10: Well, it looks like God worked it out for you. You're going to have a crowd.
13: We are, aren't we? And you know what we're going to need?
10: More food?
13: Lots more. 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
10: But that'll take away from your business.
13: Look outside my window.
10: Oh, it's a mob.
13: Between us, we might just keep everyone fed.
10: Hey, I'm ready. Thanks, Michelle.
14: Order for 12 raspberry scones.
13: Coming right up.
0: Well, it looks as if God fought for Discovery Mountain, and the town didn't have to do anything.
15: Addison, I'm bored.
13: You're bored? Does that mean you're feeling better?
15: Yes.
16: Natalia, can I take your temperature?
15: Sure.
16: Normal again. Well, young lady, I think you can go home now.
15: Back to Addison's house? Yay!
13: You still want to come to my house?
15: Yeah, my tummy ache ruined all the fun.
8: I'm here, Natalia. Mommy's here.
15: Mommy?
8: How are you? Are you okay? I'm so sorry I left you.
15: Mommy, I'm okay.
8: What are her vitals? Her forehead feels warm.
16: Take a look for yourself. I just took her temperature.
8: Oh, normal temp. And the doctor says your pain is gone.
15: Yep.
8: So you're really okay?
13: She really is.
8: Addison!
13: Yes?
8: What would I have done without you? Thank you, thank you for taking such good care of Natalia.
13: I was happy to. I'm so sorry you had to rush home from New York.
8: Honestly, it all worked out. I told the judge that I had to get back because my daughter was in the hospital.
13: Yeah?
8: Yeah, and she dismissed my case. I couldn't have hoped for a better outcome.
15: God works in unexpected ways to fight our battles.
8: He sure does.
13: Chaplain Jake was here earlier. He told us a Bible story, the one about Jehoshaphat.
8: The singing into battle story. Oh, I love that one.
16: Miss Natalia, you can grab your blankie and your shoes. You are free to go home with your mom.
15: Oh, but no.
16: You want to stay here at the hospital?
15: No, I want to go to Addison's house. Please, Mommy, we didn't get to do any of the fun things.
8: Oh, Addison?
13: I'd love that, Natalia. And if it's okay with your mom, you can even stay the night.
8: But the Harvest Festival.
16: I wouldn't recommend Natalia going to that. She should rest up until tomorrow.
13: Natalia can stay with me, and you can go, Miss Campbell.
8: You mean go do something for fun?
13: Yeah.
8: Just me? No kids? No work for the Academy?
13: Something just for you.
8: Now this is unexpected.
16: Quick, Amanda, go, before they change their minds.
8: Well, all right. Kiss goodbye. I'll see you in the morning.
15: Bye, Mom.
13: Should we go get some of our raspberries from Brianna?
16: At the cafe? I wouldn't even try.
13: Oh?
16: I tried on my break. They're swamped. It turns out the Music Palooza is canceled, and so the Harvest Festival is the hottest thing in the area.
13: Huh. God really did fight for us.
0: People are streaming up the trail to Lookout Ledge. It's a beautiful evening for the Harvest Festival. There's no wind, not in Discovery.
17: Mr. Simon, Miss Holt.
18: Oh, Mr. Simon, there are so many people. We won't all fit.
19: That's a good problem, Joyce. Don't worry.
18: I can't believe it.
17: Did you see all the people? So many of the Palooza people are coming here.
12: Miss Holt, Mr. Simon.
18: God did this. He worked it all out.
17: He really did.
12: Miss Holt, Mr. Simon.
18: Haley, yes. You don't have to yell.
19: How can we help you?
12: One of my guests at the hotel is here at the Harvest Festival.
18: A few of your guests. Look at that crowd.
12: But this one's special. I wanted to introduce him to you.
19: Oh, okay.
20: Hi there. Oh, hey, Miss Holt. I was in your classroom.
18: You were. And you remember my name?
19: Well, Mr. Hayes, we're sorry about the Music Palooza being canceled.
20: Sorry? Well, not me. That whole thing was just the wrong vibe. Now this is the kind of singing I grew up with.
18: Levi, would you sing for us tonight?
17: Oh, Mr. Hayes, we could surprise everyone. They just love it.
20: Nah, I'd like to just hang out and listen.
17: Oh, pretty please. It means so much to us.
20: Well, now. Maybe one little song?
13: One little song. That's it. Sing in with friends.
19: Now, Mr. Hayes, we should tell you that we'll be singing Christian songs and sharing our faith.
20: I support that. I'm a man of faith myself.
17: I knew it. I can't wait to tell Piper. Oh, if only she talked to me.
20: Piper? She's here? I want to thank her for all her work on my technical setup, even though the event was canceled.
17: I have no idea if she's here.
20: Oh, friend trouble?
5: Hey, Mr. Simon, Miss Holt, time to start. Oh, wow. Levi Hayes?
20: You're the photographer, right?
5: Yeah. Hey, can I take a photo of all of you?
20: Sure thing.
5: All right, smile, everyone.
13: Okay, Mr. Simon, here we go.
19: Welcome, everyone, to our Harvest Festival. A special welcome to all our guests. I'm George Simon, our town mayor. Let's pray to begin. Dear Lord, thank you so much for just a beautiful...
0: As Mr. Simon prayed, Piper arrived just in time to squeeze her way into the front row.
19: In Jesus' name we pray. Amen.
21: Amen.
19: Miss Holt, come on up.
13: Hi, everyone. We have a special surprise to start the night. My new friend, Levi Hayes.
20: Good evening. Now, who'd like to sing together on this beautiful fall evening? Oh, hey, there's my friend Piper. Piper, you sing. Come on up here and sing a song with me.
17: Piper? Oh, that's awesome.
2: Hi, everyone. Mr. Hayes, I really love your music, but there's someone else I'd rather sing with.
20: Well, okay. I'll sit right up front and listen.
2: Keziah, can you come up here?
17: What, me?
13: Go on, Keziah. It's all right.
2: There's my best friend, folks.
17: Best friend?
2: Keziah, I want to apologize.
17: Apologize?
2: I've been ignoring you for the last 3 weeks, and do you know why?
17: I've tried to figure it out, but I just can't.
2: Because I was jealous and upset that you didn't ask me to sing in the Harvest Festival.
17: Really? Why didn't you just tell me? I had no idea.
2: I know, and now when Mr. Levi Hayes asked me to sing, all I could think was that I wish we were singing.
17: You can sing with Levi. I get it. Really?
2: Nope. I'd rather sing with my best friend. I'm sorry.
17: Aw, I'm sorry too.

0: they finally made up. Oh, Mr. Simon, I'm crying.
1: You're not alone. Look out in the front row.
0: Levi Hayes, oh, he's crying too. Happy tears?
1: Happy tears. God works in unexpected ways.

0: Thank you, Mr. Hayes, for that beautiful song.
1: I enjoy fellowshipping with all of you and hearing more good music. You've blessed me. Thank you.
2: Next, we have an activity. We have apples for everyone. And watch carefully. Miss Hold is going to show you what to do.
3: The Harvest Festival continued with games, music, and fellowship. But before it was all over, Miss Holt had one more surprise for everyone.
0: For our closing song, another one of my 7th grade students is going to sing with me. He's a reluctant singer, but God's given him a beautiful voice. Hugo Garcia, come and join me.
4: Hi, I'm Hugo, and this is a song that my abuelita taught me. 'Tis the

0: Thank you for being here, everyone. May God bless each of you. We'll see you all again next year.
1: Piper, I've missed you.
2: I missed you too.
1: This night, it was amazing.
2: Oh, and look, there's a food truck. Let's get food.
3: I'll beat you there.
1: Hugo, come on. You just sang like an angel, but you're still Hugo.
3: Of course. I'm a man of mystery. I'll have one taco. Miss Michelle?
1: Miss Michelle, this is your food truck?
4: No, I'm just helping.
5: More diced tomatoes coming right up.
2: Mr. Harris, is this your food truck?
6: No, it's mine. And what can I get for you three singers? Your songs were beautiful.
2: You could hear us?
6: Of course. The music floated on the air.
3: Well, three tacos. And what do you guys have?
1: Hugo!
4: I'll get you each a taco and an extra for Hugo.
6: Michelle, John, this food truck can be yours if you'd like. After today, your names are at top of my interested parties list.
4: Here, Hugo, careful, don't spill the lettuce. Nico, thank you, but I can't afford to compete with the price. I could barely afford the asking price.
6: Here, one taco for each of the young ladies.
1: Thank you.
2: Thank you.
6: I'll sell it to you for the asking price. That's what friends do, right?
4: Oh, I...
6: You don't have to decide right now. A food truck is a lot of work and commitment, and...
4: Yes, we'll take it.
6: Yes? Well, all right. Oh, look at that crowd.
5: I'll keep chopping tomatoes.
7: Kezi, this way.
1: I'm gonna go with my family now.
2: Kezi, the Harvest Festival was a great idea.
3: Let's do this every year.
1: I agree. Bye.
8: Carson?
9: Hey, Mom. How'd you like the Harvest Festival?
8: Oh, I loved it. I don't know if I should say this or not, but I'm so glad the Music Palooza was canceled.
10: Me too.
9: Mr. Hayes.
10: Hi. You're my server from the Frosty Inn, right?
8: Yes, and this is my son, Carson.
10: Oh, yeah. Photographer guy.
9: And orange juice guy.
10: What's that?
9: I brought you your orange juice one morning at the Frosty Inn.
10: Oh, so you did.
8: Hey, maybe you can stop by for one more breakfast before heading home? My boss would like a little of the business we'd hoped for from the Palooza.
10: Of course. With the cancellation, the businesses in Grizzly Mountain will be missing revenue, won't they?
8: Yes, but who could have predicted a windstorm?
10: Well, no one.
8: No one expected that.
10: No, but there might be something that can be done to help. God works in unexpected ways.
8: He sure does.
9: Mr. Hayes, I took a lot of photos and videos of tonight on my camera. Would you be okay with me sharing them to tell the story of you joining us here?
10: Sure thing. Do you want me to sign a form or something with my okay?
9: Well, I don't have a form.
8: Oh, Carson, give me your camera. Now, you ask Mr. Hayes for permission, and I'll record it for you.
10: Hey, smart mom you have there.
9: Hey, Mr. Levi Hayes. Do I have your permission to share the photos and videos I took tonight?
10: You sure do, Carson. What's your last name?
9: Vermillion.
10: Carson Vermillion, photography guy.
9: And orange juice guy.
10: You got it.
8: That'll do it. Well, Carson, time to head home?
9: Yeah. See you, Mr. Hayes.
10: Good night. Discovery Mountain. I'll never forget you. I will sing your name.
11: Well, Director Doug, that all worked out well, didn't it?
12: It did. Levi sure seemed to be at home at the Harvest Festival.
11: He did, and it was a fun surprise for everybody. I'm glad that Piper and Keziah are friends again.
12: Yes, me too, and they sang beautifully.
11: They really did.
12: Listeners, no matter what you're battling, God will help you in unexpected ways.
11: He will, just as 2 Chronicles 20, verse 15 says, "Do not be afraid nor dismayed because of this great multitude, for the battle is not yours, but God's."
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11: 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Creator and executive producer, Gene Boonstra. Director, Douglas Bruce, with original music by Danny Columbi. Executive producer, Ruben Gomez. Producers, Fiona Lin and Joel Baker.

see a very long, great distance, and that's the reason it's so very easy for them to get lost. And that's why they have to have a shepherd. But sheep always seem to get lost. And I guess it was that that reminded God that we are like sheep. There's a verse in Isaiah 53, verse 6, that says, "All we have it here on the board, all we like sheep have gone astray. We have turned every one to his own way. And the Lord hath laid on him the iniquity of us all." Maybe that big word iniquity, you're not just sure what it means. Well, it means all the bad things that we do, all of our sin. Wasn't it good that God would take the things that you and I do that are wrong and that displease God, and that he would put them upon Jesus Christ, who is called the Lamb of God? All we like sheep have gone astray. We do things that we want to do instead of what God would have us to do. And because of that, oh my, we often get into problems, all kinds of problems. And God has to call us back, and God has to call us to himself. So have you gone astray? Oh, I hope if you have, you'll come back to God, for God is looking for every little lost sheep, and he's looking for you. In one of the chapters in the book, the Gospel of Luke, the Lord tells us about three things that are lost, and one of them is a sheep. The shepherd got home at night, and he counted his sheep and put them in the fold, and he found that one was missing, and he couldn't rest, he couldn't go to sleep. He had to go out and look for that one lost sheep, and when he had found it, he put it on his shoulders, and he came back home in a cold night, and he said to the other men who were shepherds nearby, "Come, rejoice with me. I found my sheep that was lost. Let's rejoice about it." And they did. And then Jesus told a story about a woman who had lost something very valuable. It was a very expensive coin. She couldn't find it. And she looked all through the house. She looked every place in the house, and she could not find that coin that was lost. And finally she got the broom and a candle, a light. And she began to sweep under everything. She moved everything, and she searched diligently until she found that lost coin. And then when she found it, oh, how happy she was. She called in her neighbors and she says, "Come, I found it, I found it." And they probably sat and, well, if it had been today, they would have drank a cup of coffee and just rejoiced over it. It makes you happy when you find things you've lost. And in that same chapter, Jesus not only told about a lamb, a sheep that was lost, and a coin that was lost and was found, but he told about a boy who was lost and was later found. And through this, we see the heart of God, that God cares for people. He cares for you and me. The story goes like this. It's a parable that Jesus told. He said there was a man who was a very wealthy man. He owned houses and lands and farms and, oh, sheep and herds and cattle. And he had servants to take care of all of his great lands and his great herds of flocks of sheep and cattle. He was very, very wealthy. I'm sure he'd worked hard. And now he was a very wealthy man. But of all the things that he owned, he had two sons. And these two sons were dearer to him than all the land and all the property and all the herds of sheep and goats and cows and cattle. Oh, these two sons, his heart was set on his boys. Well, God has just made fathers and mothers like that, that they love their children. And he loved his son. Now the two sons, the older and the younger. And one day the younger son came to his father, and the younger son said, "Dad, Dad, I want my money that belongs to me, and I want to pack my things and go. I want to go to another country. You said that part of the money, part of everything you own is mine, and one day when you die, it'll belong to my brother and me. And Dad, I don't want to wait till I'm old, and I don't want to live around here on the farm.
I've heard

heard that on beyond the mountains, there's a great big city. Oh, and there's all kinds of things going on in that city. And Dad, if you don't mind, would you give me my money now? I want to go to the big city. I'm sure the father tried to talk his son out of it and tried to reason with him. But it did no good, for every day the son reminded him, Dad, when are you going to give me the money? I want to go. Dad, please. And one day he gave in. He said, all right, son. And he took the part of the money that would be his son's, and he gave it to him. The young man packed a few belongings, but most of all, he had that money. Oh, he could buy lots of things. He could live a long time with that money. And so he took his money, and he walked off and said goodbye to father, to family, to friends, and he was gone to the big city. I'm sure it made his father very sad, and his brother, and all the family. And I'm sure that every day the father would come out and look down the road and down the fields and wonder, when will my boy come back? Sure would like to see him. It's been several weeks now. I'm getting lonesome to see him. I wish he'd come back. But he never saw his son. His son by now was way over the mountains into the great big city that he'd longed to go to. And there he was living with all of his money. And my, he had lots of friends. People everywhere seemed to be so friendly to them. Of course, he was using his money to buy them things, and they were friends because he had money. But those aren't the best kind of friends. They're not the kind of friends who will stay with you. And after a while, he had spent most of his money. It wasn't a good way that he spent his money. The scripture says he spent it in riotous living. Oh, very wicked, evil living. He did things that he knew were very wrong that would break his father's heart. They were wrong against God, against heaven. But there it seemed that everybody was doing it. Now, why not do what everybody else does, he thought. Surely this is the way to be happy. These people seem to be happy. But now that his money was getting very thin and very low, perhaps the few rings that he had he sold for money and the few expensive clothes, well, he'd need to get a job. No trouble getting a job. Why, look at all the friends he had. But there came a famine. A famine just means, like we would call, a depression. When jobs are hard to get, and money is very scarce. And he tried to get a job at this place, and that place, and the other place. And these fair-weather friends of his turned out to be no friends at all. And soon the money was so scarce, and jobs, oh, he could not find a job. Well, he'd worked on a farm, he'd helped his dad, he didn't have to work very hard, but he knew a little bit about farm work. He would leave the city and go out to the farm, and he did. And there he tried to get a job. Do you know the only job that he could get? Oh, the only job was not a very good job. The job was taking care of pigs, which is not very good. And so he left and went to another farm. And there his job was to take care of the pigs. Well, he could feed them, but he was found himself so hungry that sometimes he wished that he could eat the food that the pigs were eating. And he'd have to carry the food way down to the back, lower end of the place. It's terrible country. The pigs would wallow in the mud, and it was so horrible. But yet he was glad to have any kind of a job. But he found himself so very hungry that he would have eaten the very food that he brought to the pigs, the corn husks. Oh, if he could have, he would have eaten them. His stomach was so very, very hungry. And while he sat there feeding the pigs,
This son, who had left such a wonderful home and had gone out to spend his own money and do his own thing and live his own life, he began to think, I thought I was getting happiness. I thought all the things would work together for good, but nothing has. I've lost my friends. I've lost my money. I've lost everything. Oh, and if my father knew how I had lived, it would break his heart. I have disgraced his name. I know what I will do. I will go back to my father. I will tell my father that I have sinned against heaven. I have sinned against God. And I have sinned against him. I am not worthy to come back as a son. But I'll come back only as a hired servant. Maybe my father would give me a job. Maybe I could feed his pigs. Well, all the hired help that work for my dad, they sit down every night to a great big table loaded with food. Oh, what I would give to have my stomach again filled with food, good food. Yes, I'll go home and ask Dad if I could have a job as one of his hired servants. I will do it. Surely he would not turn me away. I will do it. And the young man decided there in the pig pen that he would arise and go home. And so he did. He got up from the pig pen. He jumped over that stone wall and he began to walk in the direction of home. Home. Oh, it'd been so long. It had been so long, it had been years since he had been home. Wonder would his father look older? And how would his brother be and the rest of the family? Yes, he would go home. It would be rather humbling. They maybe would laugh at him. Maybe they wouldn't even want him at home. Maybe they'd never forgive him. Maybe they'd wish I'd never come. But I will go home. And I will tell my father I've sinned against him. And I will ask for a job. And so the young man, the prodigal son, left for home. Well, it was a long way toward home. I'm sure that the years had gone by. The father so often had gone out and looked down that road and wondered, oh, wonder if my son will ever come back. I wish he would. I long to see him. Maybe he's in trouble. I've heard of others who've come from the far city and they've really had a famine over there. I hope my son's all right. Sure wish he'd come home. And the father, day after day, went out and looked down the way for his son. And one day, as he was out there looking, oh, as he was looking down the road, he saw someone at a far distance. Maybe it was another one of those strangers from the city, who had come by the way. They had told of the famine. Oh, maybe this was one of those strangers. He certainly was in rags. It looked like he needed some food. He'd lost a lot of weight. And as the father watched him, he thought, oh, that man walks like my son. Wonder if he could be my boy. As the young man came closer and closer, the father recognized him, and he ran to meet him. He threw his arms around him. My son, you have come home. Oh, my son, I hardly knew you. You've lost so much weight. Look at those rags. Oh, you've had trouble, you've had problems, but now you're home. And the young man said, Dad, I've got something I must say to you. Dad, I want to tell you that I have sinned against God and I've sinned against heaven. I've sinned against you. I am no more worthy to be called your son. And Dad, I've not come home as your son. I've come home as a hired servant. I want to know, would you give me a job? Could I just feed your pigs? Dad, would you give me a job?
I'm not worthy to be your son. And the father put his arms closer around his boy, his son, and he said, "Well, son, don't talk like that. You are my boy. You have come home. My son that was lost is now found. And he that is gone, was gone, has come home." And he calls servants. "Servants, bring rings and put on his fingers. Bring a robe to put on his shoulders. Bring some clothes. Kill the fatted calf, the largest, fattest calf that we have. You kill it and get it ready. We're going to have a feast. Tomorrow's a holiday for everybody. I want you all to celebrate. My son that was lost is found." And what a reunion. And through this parable, God was teaching us how it feels to him when one of us who are like a lost sheep or like a lost boy is found, that the heart of God rejoices and that God wraps his arms of love around us and he forgives us and he cleanses us and he takes us back into the family again, and God even forgets our sin. Oh, isn't that good? Aren't you glad that God is like that? I am. I'm so glad that he's such a God who loves for us to come back to him. And no matter what we've done, how bad, how awful it has been, he says, "Come on back. Come back to me. Him that cometh to me, I will in no wise cast out." And so God invites us to come. And just as the next day all the family, all the servants rejoiced over the son who had come home, there was one brother who did not rejoice, who resented. Oh, he resented his brother returning. And God shows us through that parable and that brother that we're not to have hearts like that. We're to want people to come and to rejoice when they come to God, even as God. And the angels in heaven rejoice. So we are to rejoice. How good it is that God loves us. Why don't you come to God? He knows your name. He knows all the things you've ever done. He knows all about you, even the number of the hairs of your head. Nothing is secret from him about you, and he loves you. So why don't you come to him? You can. Through Jesus Christ, his only begotten Son, if you will believe that Jesus is a part of God, and that one day he took your eternal punishment when he died on the cross, then you can come to God and God will forgive you and cleanse you and take you into his family. Why don't you come? For Jesus loves even me and even you.

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1: Hi, this is Chris. Welcome to Adventures in Odyssey, where wonder, excitement, and discovery are just around the corner. Are you ready? Come on, let's go for another Adventure in Odyssey.

0: hello there, young Parkers.
1: Hi.
0: I always missed you around here. Have you been out of town?
2: No, just out of commission.
3: Yeah, we've been grounded.
0: Yeah. Really? All three of you?
4: Yeah, we're only here now because Mom needed to shop.
2: She's given us a half hour off for good behavior.
0: Only a half hour, huh? Well, then I better get your orders fast. The usual?
1: Uh-huh. Yeah, sure.
0: Three root beers coming right up. So, what got you in so much trouble, if I may ask?
3: A new babysitter.
0: Oh?
2: Yeah, as in we didn't think we needed one.
0: Ah.
2: Mom and Dad were going out, and we really wanted to convince them that we could take care of ourselves this time. But as usual...
5: No, listen, forget about it. I don't want to have this conversation again.
2: But Dad!
6: No more arguments, Olivia. The babysitter will be here any minute.
4: But we're too old for a babysitter.
3: Yeah, we're not babies anymore.
6: Yeah. And you're not grown up either.
5: Well, at least not grown up enough to be responsible for yourselves.
2: What? I can handle responsibility. I'm watching the Allertons' dog while they're away. They wouldn't have asked me to do that if I wasn't responsible. And he's a Great Dane.
6: There's a big difference between taking care of a Great Dane and leaving the three of you alone.
5: In fact, if I had thought of it, I should have asked the Great Dane to babysit you.
2: Dad!
4: By the way, who is babysitting us?
2: Please don't say it's Mrs. Stewart.
3: Oh, no.
6: What's wrong with Mrs. Stewart?
4: She's strict.
5: Meaning she makes you do the things we told you to do?
3: And she has smelly feet and very close veins.
5: What? Oh, you mean varicose veins.
6: Never mind. We're going to be late for our movie.
5: Oh, all right. Listen, Mrs. Stewart is not coming tonight.
2: Yeah!
5: No, okay, but a friend of mine from work gave me the name of a college student who has some nanny experience.
3: She's in college and she's a grandmother?
6: No, sweetheart. A nanny is someone who has professional experience taking care of kids.
4: Why does the word nanny make me feel even more like a baby?
5: Look, if you want to prove to us how grown up you are, then do it tonight with this new sitter.
6: That's right. Olivia, I've written down instructions for dinner. You can show her around the kitchen for whatever she needs.
5: Okay. And you guys make sure to clean up.
6: Mm-hmm.
5: I do not want to come home to dishes and pans all over the place.
4: Wait a minute. How are we going to do that? The dishwasher's broken.
5: You'll have to wash them in the sink by hand.
2: Ew.
3: What? I don't think I know how to do that.
5: Well, you're a smart girl. You'll catch on fast.
4: Oh, man. This is getting worse by the minute.
3: Yeah.
5: Oh, and there she is. Right on time. I'll get it.
6: I want you three on your best behavior tonight.
1: Yeah, right.
6: Try to impress this new sitter with how good and cooperative you are.
2: If we're good tonight, can we go without a sitter next time?
3: Yeah.
6: I can't promise that, but we'll see.
5: Everybody, this is Maria.
7: Hi.
8: Hello.
7: Hi.
6: Thanks for filling in at the last minute, Maria.
8: Oh, quite all right, Mrs. Parker. I relish every opportunity to gain more experience with children.
2: I love your accent.
3: Are you from England?
8: Cambridge, in fact.
3: Oh, I thought it sounded English.
6: Cambridge is in England, sweetie. David, we should go.
5: All right, kids. Remember what we talked about.
1: Yeah. Well,
5: have a good night.
2: Bye, Mom.
6: Bye.
1: Bye.
6: See you later.
0: That doesn't sound like a bad start.
2: No, she seemed really nice.
4: I was afraid that she was just play-acting. Mrs. Stewart was all smiles at first, too. And then the minute Mom and Dad were out the door, it was brutal.
3: She took off her shoes.
2: Camilla, will you cut it out with the smelly feet?
3: Yeah. I'm just saying.
0: So, when did the trouble actually start with Maria?
4: Pretty much right away.
0: Uh-huh. Right away?
4: Yeah, Mom had written down instructions for a dinner that included salad and asparagus and other healthy kinds of things.
3: Uh-huh. Yeah, where's the fun in that?
2: We thought that if Mom and Dad get a night off, we should too.
8: Right. So, I understand that supper is the first thing on our agenda.
2: What kinds of things do you eat in England?
8: Well, I suppose a lot of the kinds of things you eat here. Bangers and mash,
2: bangers
8: toad
2: and
8: in the hole, black pudding.
2: Black pudding?
8: Oh, yes, it's a delicious blood sausage.
3: Wow.
4: I didn't know English people were cannibals. No wonder George Washington threw you out of the country.
2: Oh, Matthew!
8: How very amusing. Now, about dinner. Olivia, I believe you're giving me direction in the kitchen.
2: I am? Oh, right, I am. Okay.
4: Make it good, Olivia. Platanos matos fritos would be good.
2: Yay! Sure.
8: Platanos machos fritos.
2: Really good.
0: What is platanos machos fritos?
2: Well,
3: It's a dessert.
0: Dessert?
4: Fried bananas with the sweet sauce and sometimes powdered sugar or chocolate. It's our favorite.
0: Yeah, for dessert, but not dinner.
2: Well, normally, but in this case...
8: I must confess, this seems rather unusual as a main dinner course. This sauce seems awfully sweet.
2: You don't like sweet?
8: Oh, I don't care for very much sugar. A spoonful at most.
3: Can I taste some?
2: Go ahead.
3: Mmm. This is great. A lot better than asparagus.
8: Asparagus?
3: Oh, that's what Mom planned
4: for. Why don't you put the plates on the table, Camilla?
2: Yeah.
3: Huh? But I can't. They're in the dishwasher.
4: Then take them out.
3: They're dirty, remember? They were in there when the dishwasher broke. Dad said you have to hand wash them.
4: I do?
8: Well, it's only fair, Matthew. The girls are helping fix the meal.
3: Yep.
4: Oh, fine.
8: Now, Olivia, are you certain about this meal?
2: Oh, yeah. Mom fixes it all the time.
4: It's made with bananas. They're really healthy.
2: Mm-hmm.
8: Very well, then. I do enjoy new experiences in dining.
2: Now we need to slice the bananas.
8: Oh, before we begin, I wonder if you could direct me to your water closet.
3: Our what?
2: It's at the top of the stairs on the right.
4: I'll show you.
8: Thank you. Keep at it, girls. I'll be back in a jiffy.
3: Olivia, you sent her to the bathroom. We don't have any closets in there.
2: That's what they call a bathroom in England, Camilla. Don't you know anything?
3: I know lots of things. But why do they have closets for water?
2: Forget about it. Hand me a banana and I'll start peeling.
3: No, let me peel the bananas. I like that part.
2: No, you squeeze too hard and make a mess. Let me do it.
3: No, I want to do it.
2: Give it, Camilla.
3: No, but I want to do that.
2: Stop it.
3: Oops. Now look what you did.
2: Me? You're the one who squeezed it out. Now clean it up.
3: Nuh-uh. I'm not cleaning it. It was your fault.
2: No way. You squished it all over the place.
3: Then you should have been more careful.
2: Ugh. You drive me crazy sometimes. Well, at least help me. Ew. This is gross. Take it and put it in the trash.
3: Nuh-uh. I'm not touching that.
2: Oh, come on. Take it.
3: You got it all over my new shirt.
2: Too bad.
3: I told you I don't want it.
2: Ew! I can't believe you just did that. Okay, fine, if that's how you want it.
3: No. Ew! Ew! Ew! Ew! Now it's your turn.
2: Come and get it.
4: What are you doing?
2: She smeared banana on me.
3: No, you smeared banana on me.
4: Stop it, you're making a mess.
2: He's right, we're a mess.
3: Yeah. But he isn't. Get him!
2: Yeah! Get him!
4: Okay, if you want to play rough.
2: No! Yeah!
8: Children! Children! What on earth is happening?
2: Camilla dropped her banana.
3: You smeared it on me.
8: Well, regardless of how it happened, you've made a dreadful mess.
2: Sorry.
8: Oh, it's all over the floor as well. Now, we must get this cleaned up before someone gets hurt. Am I correct, girls?
2: Yeah.
4: Yeah. Well, have fun with that.
8: I believe that you were going to wash the dishes so we can use them for dinner, Matthew.
4: I was?
8: You were. Now, if we all work together and quickly, we can salvage what's left of the bananas for dinner. Don't stand there staring, girls. Spit spot.
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2: I never realized how hard it is to clean smashed banana off the floor.
3: Or out of my hair.
0: Your hair?
2: Yeah.
3: Yeah.
2: This is hard.
3: Ugh, this is sticky. Ugh. Ew, I'm a mess. Look at me.
8: Right then. Up to the bathroom and I'll help you.
3: You mean water closet, right?
8: I mean the bathroom. I'm going to have to stick your head under a faucet. Come along.
4: But what am I going to do with these dishes? Everything's crusted on.
8: Well, I understand you're a clever lad. You'll figure something out. Now let's go, Camilla.
3: Okay.
4: I'll need a sandblaster to get these things clean.
2: Don't complain. I could use the blaster on the hose to get the banana off this floor.
4: Hey, that's a good idea.
2: You're not dragging the hose in here.
4: No, I'll take the dishes out to the hose. The high-power nozzle can strip paint off the side of a house. I saw it on TV. I bet it'll clear the food right off these dishes.
2: You're kidding.
4: Do I look like I'm kidding?
0: Tell me you were kidding.
4: Well, you know how you sometimes get an idea and at the moment it makes perfect sense, so you do it?
0: Well, I've had a few of those. Though water blasting dinner plates wasn't one of them.
4: Yeah. And you know what's wild? If you hit the plate at just the right angle, it takes off like a frisbee.
0: Those were plastic plates, I hope.
4: Of course. I wouldn't do anything like that with glass plates. As if.
0: Uh-huh.
2: How's it going? Are the plates coming clean?
4: This nozzle actually works pretty good. Watch.
2: Oh, hey! Careful, you're getting me all wet.
4: Then move out of the way. Whoa! Did you see that one go?
2: You are crazy.
4: Ha, you have a banana fight in the kitchen and I'm crazy?
2: Have you done the pots and pans? I need them to make dinner.
4: Hey, you do the pots and pans if you want them so much.
2: You need a power hose to wash the plates. How am I supposed to get the pans clean?
4: Beats me. Whoa!
2: Oh. Hey, what was that?
4: Sounds like the dog that you're supposed to be taking care of.
2: Oh no, I let him run around the backyard this afternoon and I forgot to take him in again. I better feed him. I'll be right back.
4: You ought to let him have what's in those pans. I'll bet he can lick them clean.
2: Hey, that's a good idea.
0: Olivia, you didn't.
2: Well, why not?
0: Oh, dear. And where were you while all this was going on, Camilla?
3: I was being a little angel.
4: Ha! Sure you were.
8: There. I think we got all the banana out of your hair.
3: Thank you.
8: Now, about supper.
3: Can I watch a movie while you fix supper?
8: I suppose so. What do you plan to watch?
3: Oh, I don't know. I'll find something.
8: All right. Just make sure it's appropriate.
3: I will.
4: Go on, Camilla. Tell him what you watched.
2: Yeah.
3: He probably won't know it anyway.
0: Uh-huh. Try me.
3: The War of the Jurassic Aliens.
0: What? They changed the movie rating system because of the intensity of that film. How in the world did you think that that was appropriate to watch?
2: She wanted to see it, that's how.
3: And my mom said a couple of weeks ago that I'm getting old enough to watch more grown-up movies.
0: Mm-hmm. That one?
3: Well, not that one specifically.
0: So, what happened when you watched it?
3: Nothing.
0: Nothing? And about this time, Maria must have found you in the backyard. Is that right, Matthew?
4: Uh-huh.
0: And what did she think of your dishwashing method?
4: She was surprisingly calm about it.
8: Honestly, Matthew, you've got dishes all over the lawn.
4: It's okay, they're plastic.
8: Well, do you really think washing them in this way is a good idea? Perhaps you should scrub them in a more conventional manner.
4: They're fairly clean now. I just need to rinse them off in the sink.
8: With soap?
4: If you say so.
8: And where has Olivia?
2: Oh, I'm here.
8: Oh, goodness, is that a pony?
2: No, it's our neighbor's dog. Hold on.
8: Oh, down.
2: Come on, Bruno. Cut it out.
8: Down.
2: I have to feed him anyway, so I thought I'd have him help us out.
8: Oh, good heavens, down boy. Help us.
2: He's going to lick out the pots and pans.
8: I'm not entirely sure that... Oh, yes, all right. Whatever he likes.
2: Okay, watch. Come on. Yep.
8: I've never seen anything like this. We really must get dinner back on track.
2: I'll be in to help after I get Bruno cleaning these pots.
8: If you insist. I think I smelled mailman on his breath. Oh, goodness. I'll just be inside.
2: Here you go, Bruno. Dinner. Matthew! Matthew! Could you keep an eye on Bruno? It's going to take him a while, and I need to help Maria with dinner.
4: Yeah, sure.
2: Thanks! So, we get this frying oil nice and hot, and then we put the sliced bananas in.
8: Olivia, I'm still not entirely convinced this meal of bananas and powdered sugar is a decent meal. It seems rather more like a dessert to me. What do you think?
2: Well,
8: what now?
2: It's Matthew. Matthew! Matthew, what are you doing?
11: Your dog keeps trying to bury the pots and pans. Make him stop.
2: Do I have to take care of everything? Bruno, come here. Right this minute. Come on. No. I don't want to play. Sit.
8: Oh,
2: sit.
8: No, no, don't let that animal in the house. He'll destroy everything.
2: I'm trying to, but he's too strong.
12: Guys, I decided it was a bad idea to watch that really scary movie.
2: Come on. No, you're right. Bruno.
4: Put a saddle on him, I'll ride him out.
2: Now, don't you care? I've got him.
8: Guys, what is it, Camilla? What is it?
12: I think the stuff on the stove is starting to burn.
8: Oh, is that smoke?
4: Bruno smokes?
8: Not Bruno, it's the frying oil.
0: Oh, well, no one put out a call for skin grafts, so I'm assuming everyone survived.
2: Well, fortunately, Maria had some emergency training. She grabbed the metal lid to the frying pan and put it on top. That smothered the fire while she turned off the stove.
0: Oh, yeah. Good.
4: But in the confusion, the dog got away and the smoke alarm wouldn't stop screeching at us.
2: Oh, no! Get the dog!
8: Matthew, stop that alarm! Oh, he's destroying the living room!
4: Somebody open the windows!
8: Oh, I want my mother!
2: Camilla, just sit down and stay out of the way while we catch the dog!
4: Oh, don't sit in that chair, Camilla! I need to reach the alarm!
12: Would you just make up your mind?
4: I just need to push the reset button!
2: Incoming! Incoming!
4: Watch out!
12: You broke the smoke alarm.
4: Well, that was one way to stop it.
8: No, no, I got him. No, no, I don't. He's coming back your way. Stop that dog!
2: Got him! Help! Matthew, help me!
4: I got him too!
8: I believe I have him!
12: Good boy!
8: Good.
12: That's right!
8: Boy.
12: Be still, dog!
2: That's right!
12: Doggy!
2: Be still! Stay calm!
8: It's better,
6: Bruno.
13: Oh, what's going on here?
5: Well, this looks interesting.
14: 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It's an invitation to this super cool secret club. Well, it's not really a secret. 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
15: 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We always love hearing from you.
2: Okay, that's done. Bruno's home safe and sound.
5: Good. Now sit down. It's time for a family meeting.
4: Uh-oh. In front of a stranger?
13: Maria is an unofficial member of the family now.
5: Baptized by fire, so to speak.
2: Look, before you start, I want to say that it's all my fault. I take full responsibility for everything that's happened.
4: Thanks, Olivia. She's right, Dad. It's all her fault.
2: Works for me.
5: Okay, that's very noble, Olivia, but it's not enough.
2: Oh, rats.
13: I thought you all wanted more responsibility. I thought you were going to prove how grown up you were.
4: That was the plan, but, you know, things happen, and suddenly other things happen, and then...
5: Then what?
4: Nothing. I'm going to stop talking now.
6: I'm really disappointed in the three of you.
2: In a way, it's not all our fault.
5: It isn't?
2: No. We really didn't expect Maria to be such a pushover.
6: That's not funny.
5: No, that's not funny at all.
6: Maria did exactly what we asked her to do. You wanted freedom and responsibility. You promised that you were old enough to make wise choices. And so we told Maria to let you decide what rules would be followed.
2: Wait, you told her to do that?
6: Yes.
5: Mm-hmm.
4: Oh, man. If I'd known that, I would have tried a lot of other things.
5: I hope that's a joke.
4: Yes, of course it is.
6: Fortunately, Maria called when things started getting out of hand.
5: Honestly, a banana fight, girls? And what stroke of genius led you to the backyard plate toss, Matthew?
4: Aww.
6: Camilla, the Jurassic Alien movie? Really?
12: I'm sorry.
4: I'm sorry, too.
12: Me too.
5: Okay, we'll work out your punishments after Maria goes. There's no point in having a witness. I mean, for her to witness that part. Thank you, Maria.
8: You're welcome, Mr. Parker. Though, well, I guess you can stop calling me Maria now.
2: Wait.
8: Yeah, it's Charlotte, actually. Charlotte Maria. I only use the whole Maria thing when I'm playing an English nanny.
2: But you're not Cambridge?
5: English, and no, she's not. She's really an actress from the college theater department.
2: Ta-da! Wait, you mean this whole thing was a setup?
6: Like we said, we wanted to see just how responsible you'd be.
4: Busted!
5: Uh-huh. In more ways than one. Say goodnight to Charlotte, everybody.
1: Good night, Charlotte.
8: Good night, guys. Thanks for a remarkable experience. It was, simply smashing.
0: So, you had a week to figure out what lessons you've learned, huh?
2: That and cleaning every square inch of our house.
4: Ugh. And handing over our allowance for repairs.
0: Just out of curiosity, what did you learn from the experience?
2: We're not as grown up as we'd like to think we are. And, given the chance, we're still inclined to try to get away with things rather than do what's responsible.
0: Well said, Olivia. You've been practicing that, I guess.
2: Over and over.
4: We get to appear before the Mom and Dad parole board this afternoon. We have to persuade them that we've really learned something.
2: Or you won't see us for another week.
0: Well, it sounds like you're on the right track.
4: Can you give us any advice about what else we should say?
2: Yeah.
0: Well, I can't coach you on that. Your parents know you well, and they know how far you can be trusted.
4: I don't think they trust us very much now.
2: No.
0: Probably not. You'll have to earn that back by showing them that you're trustworthy. And even though you fuss about wanting to be grown up and have more responsibility, your parents love you enough not to let you take on more than you can handle. Do you see that?
2: Yeah, I get it. That's an important lesson all by itself.
4: Teacher's pet.
2: And I learned another lesson.
0: Oh, what's that, Camilla?
2: Never trust a babysitter with a fake English accent.
0: Well, there is that one, too.
16: In the Gospel of Luke, chapter 16, verse 10, Jesus says, "Anyone who is trustworthy in little things is trustworthy in great. Anyone who is dishonest in little things is dishonest in great." How do you think that verse fits Olivia, Matthew, and Camilla Parker? They made some pretty wild choices, the kind that may have made sense in the moment, but seemed wrong later. Have you ever been in a situation where you got caught up in the moment and made the wrong decision? I'd love to hear what you did and what you learned from it. Send me a note at Adventures in Odyssey, Colorado Springs, Colorado, 80995. Or in Canada, write to Box 9800, Vancouver, BC, V6B4G3. 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Our cast included Zach Callison, Hope Levy, Sydney Shiatani, and Carrie Walgren. And I'm Chris, hoping you'll join us again next time for more Adventures in Odyssey.
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2: Ta-da! 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
4: Cool!
5: Nice! For Bonnie?
2: Yep, and get this, dishwasher safe.
5: I don't know if an air fryer counts as a good birthday present for your fiancé, Uncle Chuck.
2: But it has 8 different settings.
5: I think it would be a great gift, personally. If someone got me an air fryer, I could make chicken nuggets from the comfort of my own bed. Dreams do come true.
6: It doesn't seem like Bonnie's dream.
5: French fries, then.
6: Not what I mean.
7: What's going on in here?
4: Hi, Claire. Uncle Chuck was showing us what he got Bonnie for her birthday.
7: Oh, I already got her a perfect present. She wanted tickets to the Matisse exhibit coming to the Art Museum this fall. We'll go together.
6: Now that's a good gift.
7: Oh, she deserves it. She is going to be my aunt pretty soon. As soon as the wedding takes place. So, what did you decide on, Uncle Chuck? Jewelry? Tickets for a romantic trip? A piece of personalized art?
6: Kitchen appliance.
7: What?
2: It has 8 settings. I just want to get her something practical. So, maybe not an air fryer, but what about a leaf blower for her patio?
7: If you want to blow away any possibility of being romantic.
4: He proposed. That's romantic enough, isn't it?
6: No way!
7: Romancing Bonnie is just starting now!
2: Really?
6: Yes!
4: Good luck, Uncle Chuck.
7: You're engaged. You should be sending poems.
6: Writing love notes.
7: Taking her on romantic picnics.
6: Planning fun dates. Yes, and making double banana splits for her.
2: I texted her how to change her car headlight. Light and bright rhymed, so that's kind of a poem.
6: Ugh.
7: Oh, Uncle Chuck, you're gonna need some help.
5: Does this mean I get an air fryer?
3: Chuck, I got your delivery. That was so sweet.
7: Delivery?
6: Aw, maybe Uncle Chuck is romantic after all.
2: My what?
3: You don't need to be coy. The gardenia bouquet.
7: Flowers? Oh, nice job, Uncle Chuck. I take back what I said.
2: But I didn't...
3: And not just any flowers. Gardenias. My favorite. How did you even know that?
2: I didn't. I didn't have flowers delivered to you.
3: You didn't? Then who did?
5: Someone who knew Bonnie liked gardenias.
7: Someone who knows how to be romantic.
4: Well, we need to figure it out. We can't have someone sending our future aunt flowers.
3: Oh, it's my mom. Hi, Mom.
8: Bonnie, your dad and I can't wait to go wedding dress shopping with you this weekend.
3: I'm excited, too. When will you be here?
8: Your dad and I will arrive tomorrow night.
3: Great. Drive safe. And by any chance, did you send me flowers?
8: No. Were we supposed to? Oh, dear. All this parents of the bride stuff, it's just so much to remember.
3: No. You didn't need to send me anything, but I got a bouquet of gardenias today.
8: Oh, gardenias are lovely.
3: Right, but I don't know who they're from.
8: Probably Chuck, I'd assume. Obviously, a fiancé would want to do something romantic for his future bride.
3: But they're not. Well, anyway, thanks, Mom. I'll see you and Dad tomorrow.
8: Love you, dear. Bye for now.
3: Well, no matter. The flowers must have been from a well-wisher, I suppose.
7: Though, it's strange they didn't sign the card.
3: Yes, it really is.
4: What florist was it from?
3: I didn't even think to look.
5: Let's start there.
4: Clue kids are on the case.
5: And bingo.
6: Follow the clues and solve the mystery.
9: Go Clue Crew!
6: Green Thumb Florist Shop. Haven't heard of them.
7: I've seen the place. It's over by my friend Emma's apartment. Her mom said they mostly handle corporate accounts.
4: Hmm. So Bonnie's secret admirer works in the corporate world.
2: Secret admirer?
3: It's not a secret admirer.
5: Well, a public admirer would have signed the card.
3: It's likely just a friend who heard about the engagement and sent a congratulatory bouquet. Maybe the note got lost.
6: It's a good point.
4: But that means we should go to the florist and see if they can tell us what the note said. They would have written it down.
3: You don't need to go through the trouble.
7: But you are a big fan of thank you notes. Someone might be expecting one.
3: That's true. Well, I suppose it won't do any harm.
6: They must be able to tell us something.
10: No, siree. I can't tell you who they're from. That would break the florist code of confidentiality.
6: Is there such a thing as the florist code of confidentiality?
7: Confidentiality. And is there?
10: I took the oath myself. By myself. In the back room.
4: Of course.
10: People don't realize that florists are like secret agents. We're told a lot about our clients. Who they've loved, who they've lost, whose birthday they've forgotten, whose heart they've broken, who they've accidentally poisoned with bad minestrone soup. And it's our job to keep these secrets locked inside, never to see the light of day.
5: Much like that minestrone soup.
7: But we don't think this was meant to be kept a secret. We think the note simply got lost.
10: Lost? I don't lose things. Florist notes are akin to secret messages in World War II.
4: Not exactly.
10: I'll show you myself. I keep all my records filed and locked up. You said Bonnie Chan?
5: That's the one.
10: Here, delivery to Conrad Apartments. And, aha! Just as I said. You can see it for yourself, right here.
5: No note, please. Leave unsigned.
10: I told you, I don't lose notes.
7: You're right. They wanted the delivery to be made in secret.
10: Exactamundo. A florist is like a brain surgeon. Everything must be done with precision. Now, if you'll excuse me, I have other customers to attend to.
4: Thanks for your help.
6: So Bonnie does have a secret admirer.
5: Maybe someone heard that she got engaged to Uncle Chuck and wants them to break up.
6: They want her to know there's someone more romantic out there who's interested in her.
5: Do you think this could make them break up?
7: Of course not. I don't think.
4: Though it would still be good to find out who it is.
7: Yeah, and I know the place to start.
4: You saw the client listed at the top of the form, too?
7: Yep.
4: Law Office of Malcolm, Morgan, and Phelps.
6: Whoa!
5: Cool!
11: Welcome to the Law Office of Malcolm, Morgan, and Phelps. My name is Cindy. Please sign in. Do you have an appointment?
7: No, but we were hoping you could help us.
11: Oh, I'm not a lawyer.
4: We were trying to find who in this office sent a bouquet of flowers.
11: Sorry. I couldn't tell you that.
5: Let me guess. Receptionist code of confidentiality.
11: No, there's no such thing.
12: I don't think.
11: Maybe I should check into that. It's just that there are about 30 people who work here, and I don't know who sends flowers and who doesn't.
7: Oh, well, thank you for your help.
11: Of course. And don't forget to sign in.
4: But we didn't even have an appointment.
11: Everyone signs in. Employees, visitors, vendors, people delivering sandwiches. And it's my job to make sure of it.
7: It's okay, Bingo. I have it. Even with opposable thumbs, your handwriting isn't great.
5: Could we make appointments through you?
11: Sure. That's what else I do. Make appointments. Oh, and I make coffee.
5: We could make an appointment with everyone.
4: 30 people? I don't think so. We're at a dead end.
11: Sorry, I couldn't help. Coffee, anyone?
12: Could you hand me more potatoes, Bonnie? They're delicious.
3: Of course, Mom.
10: I'm so glad we finally get to meet Bonnie's friends that we've heard so much about. And the monkey I've heard so much about. And of course, her fiancé.
13: It's a pleasure to meet you, sir.
10: My little girl. Getting married.
3: Aw, Dad.
12: I still remember the day we first met you. You were only a few days old.
5: That's right. I forgot you were adopted, Bonnie.
3: Yep. But these are the only parents I've ever known.
6: Are you going to adopt us once you marry Uncle Chuck?
3: I'd like to. I'd really like to.
12: Adopting was the best decision we've ever made.
10: You can say that again.
12: And to think, now we get to be here to help pick out her wedding dress.
3: Wonder who that could be.
13: I've got it, Bonnie.
3: Thank you, Chuck.
13: Huh. No one here. Except this.
5: What is it?
13: More flowers.
5: Gardenias?
3: Yes. They are.
4: And let me guess, no note?
13: Nope.
6: A second delivery from the secret admirer.
12: Secret admirer?
3: It's nothing, Mom. Just a mistake.
4: I think we need to go back to those law offices.
5: I don't get it. We've already been here. What's the difference now?
6: Yeah, we're not going to get any new information from Cindy. Unless we want to learn how to make coffee.
14: Peter and I remembered something. The note at the florist was written in all capital letters.
4: So, we just need to find who works here that writes in all caps.
5: So we're going to have everyone give us a writing sample?
14: It'll be easier than that.
15: Hi, Cindy. We're back.
11: Hey, kiddos. Don't forget to sign in. It's my job and all.
4: We remember. Everyone does it.
11: So, what can I do for you?
15: We were just looking at making an appointment.
11: Sure. And with whom should I make that appointment?
14: Look, Peter, signed in all caps, right here.
4: With Mr. Edward Morgan, please.
3: Edward Morgan? I haven't heard that name in years.
14: So, you know him?
3: Well, ages ago, yes. We went on about 3 dates in college.
5: A long-lost love.
6: Who wants to be found?
3: It wasn't like that. It just wasn't meant to be.
14: Did he know that?
3: It was a lifetime ago. It can't be.
13: Perhaps I should go talk to him.
4: You're a little intimidating. Maybe we go talk to him.
13: Intimidating can be a good thing.
3: Chuck.
13: Oh, fine.
14: We already have an appointment with Mr. Morgan. We'll take care of it.
11: Mr. Morgan, your 11 o'clock is here.
10: Send them in, Cindy. Thank you.
4: Hi, Mr. Morgan. I'm Peter.
15: Claire.
5: Bobby.
6: Abby.
10: A pleasure to meet you all. I don't usually have such youthful clients. Or such furry ones. But it begs the question, what can I do for you? What do you kids, and monkey, need a lawyer for?
4: We actually wanted to tell you something.
10: Oh?
14: You might know our friend, Bonnie Chan?
10: Bonnie? Yes, that name might sound familiar.
5: You sent her flowers.
6: Twice.
10: How did you know I sent them?
4: So it's true that you did.
10: Well, yes.
14: You should know that Bonnie is engaged
5: to our uncle,
6: who's not romantic but does have his own hair.
4: And we know you dated Bonnie.
10: Very briefly.
14: But you did date her.
10: I'm not on trial here. I represent my clients, and I had the flowers sent at the request of one of my clients.
5: What?
6: Really?
4: Who?
14: Why?
10: None of that matters.
5: It's our future aunt. It matters a lot.
10: My client's name is confidential, and the reason for the request is also. I can't tell you anything.
14: Could you ask them if they could change their mind?
10: I've tried. I know it's an odd circumstance, but I had a meeting with them this morning and broached the subject again. They insist on all the reasoning behind the deliveries to be kept secret, and I need to honor their wishes.
6: You can't even give us a clue? Sounds like...
16: Afraid not. But again, nice to meet you all. I hope Bonnie is doing well. Please tell her I said hello.
17: Hi, you guys. Mr. and Miss Clue. Sorry they didn't cover how to address a monkey in my training. Anyway, hope that meeting was helpful.
15: Not as much as we'd hoped.
17: Well, Mr. Morgan has another opening later today. He just had a cancellation. Let's see here.
5: Thanks, but I don't think any more time will help.
17: Yeah, at 3 o'clock or 3:30, see?
4: Well, look at that.
17: Very hard appointments to get last minute.
15: I don't think so, Cindy, but we appreciate your help.
17: Anytime. For you guys, I'd even do a 2:45 on a Monday.
5: So, what do we do now?
4: Easy. We go see Andrew Burkhart.
5: Andrew Burkhart?
6: Who's that? Another admirer?
4: I saw in Cindy's appointment book the early appointment this morning.
15: That's right. Mr. Morgan said the client had met with him this morning.
6: Good job, Peter. I'll do an online search for him. If he's in the city, we'll find him.
18: Welcome to Burkhart's Bistro. Sandwiches, muffins, fresh soup, we've got it all.
15: Are you Andrew?
18: I am. I run the place.
6: Daddy, Daddy, can I have a muffin?
18: Sure, sweetie. Let me just take care of these customers first.
6: Oh, I can help.
18: Very well. How can I help you kids?
4: Hopefully with some information.
18: Oh?
5: Specifically about Bonnie Chan.
18: Bonnie? Suze, go back upstairs to the apartment.
6: Yes, Daddy.
18: How could you ask me about Bonnie? Here, of all places, I have children, a family.
6: Then why are you sending my aunt flowers?
15: And then he invited us all to dinner at his bistro.
19: What?
5: Tonight, and the beef Wellington smelled delicious.
12: But why does he want us all to come?
5: Maybe he's going to tie up Uncle Chuck and propose to you himself.
4: I guess there's only one way to find out.
20: Toodaloo! Hello?
12: Oh, my parents. I asked them to stop by before they left for the train. Mom, Dad, thank you so much for making the trip down here.
21: We wouldn't want to miss out on this exciting time for our little girl.
12: Exactly. We loved every minute of it because we love you.
21: Chuck, kids, it was a real pleasure.
4: It was great to meet you.
16: It was great to meet you too, Mr. Chan, sir.
12: And we're happy to help out with the wedding however we can.
22: Thanks, Mom.
12: Of course. But it looks like you have everything under control. It all seems to be going perfectly.
16: Right. Perfectly.
2: This man is probably going to poison me, then throw my body into Lake Michigan and marry my fiancé.
12: Oh, Chuck, don't be ridiculous.
5: Yeah, it's difficult to carry a body by yourself to Lake Michigan. He'll dispose of you some other way.
4: I don't think you're helping, Bobby. You don't need to worry, Uncle Chuck. I'm sure you're just being paranoid.
16: Oh, thanks. That helps.
12: I agree with you, Peter.
2: I'm still going to put the food into this portable poison detector before I eat anything.
15: It's not that portable. It looks like you're wearing a toaster oven as a purse.
2: If it means saving my life, I'll do it.
18: Ah, the Clue family is here. I'm glad you all could join me tonight.
16: Yeah, we've been dying to try this place.
12: Chuck, thanks for inviting us. Have we met before?
18: Salads are already served. Do you need me to take your coats, bags, toaster ovens?
16: We're fine.
18: And as you can see, I brought my attorney as well.
16: I'm sure you remember me.
6: Mr. Morgan!
12: Edward.
16: Hello, Bonnie. Good to see you again.
18: Have a seat, please. I really wanted to keep this whole thing a secret, but it seems like I have to come clean.
5: Yes, you definitely do.
18: I'm not sending Bonnie flowers.
16: And I'm not sending her flowers.
4: Well then, who is?
18: My mother.
12: Your mother? Do I know her?
18: In a way, because she's also your mother.
16: What?
12: Wait, my birth mother?
18: Yes. My mother, Xin Yan, gave birth to you when she was quite young. And in her situation, it would have been very complicated for her to keep you. Her family was not supportive, and she had no one to go to for help.
3: Oh, my. I never knew. I always wondered.
18: She knew you'd gone to live with loving parents, but always wanted you to know that she loved you too, even though she couldn't raise you herself.
3: That's amazing. So she sent me flowers instead. I'd love to meet her, though. I truly would.
18: Well,
16: that's where I come in. I was Xin Yan's lawyer, and she requested that flowers be sent to you each week, anonymously, after her death.
3: She died?
18: Cancer. 3 weeks ago.
3: I'm so sorry.
18: But she spoke of you often. She didn't want to intrude on your new family or make you uncomfortable, so she opted not to contact you. But she still longed to somehow bring you love and joy. So this idea came about.
16: She talked it over with me as her lawyer. Imagine my surprise when she told me your name and that I knew you.
15: Dated her even.
13: Only 3 times.
3: So my mother wanted to show me that she cared. And Andrew, you're my brother.
18: Yes, I am.
3: I have a biological brother.
18: I'd love for you to meet my family sometime.
3: Of course, especially since you've already met mine.
18: Mother really did love you, Bonnie.
3: I'm sure she did. She carried me, gave birth to me, and wanted the best life for me I could possibly have. That's love, and I'll forever be grateful to her for it.
18: Yes, to all of that.
3: I'm so glad to know that about our mother. And I'm thrilled to meet you, Andrew.
18: Same here. Is everyone enjoying dinner? Do you need anything?
15: Everything is wonderful.
4: Wow, what an amazing
15: dinner.
3: Food is amazing.
13: Everything's fine.
3: And these French fries are delicious. You know, I've heard fries cook really well in an air fryer. Chuck, there's an idea for a birthday gift. I've always wanted one.
13: Seriously?
4: Do you still have it?
13: No, I returned it last week.
3: I saw one on sale recently. It had 8 settings.
13: Claire.
17: I'm glad Bonnie's biological mom chose adoption and that her adoptive parents followed their calling in bringing her into their home. Isaiah 43:1 tells us, "But now thus says the Lord, he who created you, O Jacob, he who formed you, O Israel, fear not, for I have redeemed you. I have called you by name. You are mine." God loves each one of us beyond what we could ever imagine. He designed us and has a plan for every one of us. I can't wait to see what God is going to do in your life. Thanks for joining us today. I hope you come back next time for another exciting mystery adventure of the Clue Crew, brought to you by Unshackled, a Pacific Garden mission. Heard in this Clue Crew episode, the case of the secret gardenias were Elena Poggles, Alex Poggles, Amy Lilly, Carly Strait, Dan Rodden, Julie Partika, and Andy Harvey. Original music, Gary Fry. Audio engineer, David Pierczynski. Writer, Kathy Buchanan. And director, Timothy Gregory.
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0: Peter, we have a problem.
1: What is it?
0: I've been told that everything we've done has been posted online.
1: That's strange. Have we done anything wrong?
0: No, but why is it online? How is it online?
1: Let me see what comes up when I type our names. Wait, I think I know what's going on.
0: What is it?
1: Nothing to worry about. Clue Crew. Boom, there it is.
0: Oh, it's about our mysteries.
1: It's all there at cluecrew.org. The stories, the Bible verses, it's all about the mysteries we've solved.
0: Oh, phew. Cluecrew.org.
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1: Hey there, I'm Zach, and you're about to take an exciting walk beyond Gilead.
2: We never got to celebrate our 25th together.
3: This town has become toxic.
4: Shh. Don't think of what could have been.
3: I told you not to go to a lot of trouble.
5: Sorry.
6: You okay?
3: Lean on my shoulder.
5: Thank you.
3: Tom!

0: Hello, Caleb.
1: Hey, Dad. How's it going?
0: Just fine. And how's college life?
1: All right.
0: Good.
1: Dad, there's something I want to talk to you about.
0: Okay, go for it.
1: Well, I'd really like to tell you in person.
0: Everything okay?
1: Yeah.
0: So, you're coming back home?
1: Yep, I'll be there Saturday night, about 6:30.
0: If I recall correctly, that's conveniently around supper time.
1: Yes, you got it.
0: It'll be great to see you again, son.
1: You too.
0: There's a lot I want to talk with you about, but we can save that for later when you come.
1: All right, I will see you then.
0: Goodbye, Caleb.
1: Perfect.
2: So, what do you think he wants to talk about?
3: Oh, I have a hunch, huh? But I don't want to say it. Not yet.
2: Yeah, fair enough. So tell me how Tom is doing lately.
3: There's something else I wanted to talk to you about. Something strange.
2: Okay.
3: Well, I've been getting this... I don't know what it is. An urgency is the best way I know how to describe it. An urgency to really make the most of my time with Monica. So I decided, in the middle of all this craziness, to take some time out with her tonight.
2: There you go.
3: You do know we never got to celebrate our 25th together.
2: What?
3: Well, it is kind of hard to get into a romantic vibe in a concrete jail cell, you know. There's something about the ambiance.
2: Yeah, but Tom, you never got the chance.
3: But I plan to make up for it tonight. Got a nice little surprise for her.
2: Great. Make the most of where you are now.
3: You got it. John?
2: Uh-huh.
3: Do you think I could lose her?
2: Sir, what do you mean?
3: This urgency I'm feeling, is it like a nudge from God or something? Like something could happen to her?
2: Well, Tom, I found that when there's fear involved, it's usually from the enemy. But when it's God, there's a solid peace about it.
3: No fear, good. Just an urge to help her connect with God before it's too late. She's still so far away.
2: Make the most of your time.
3: Yeah. You're a good friend, John. You've always been there for me. Like now.
2: Come in.
4: Mom says lunch is almost ready.
2: Thank you.
3: Hope, you know what?
4: What?
3: You remind me of Maya when she was your age. You are a beautiful little girl, both outside and inside.
4: Thank you, Mr. Richter. You too. Well, actually... You aren't, like, beautiful, and you aren't little. And I guess you're not a girl, either. But you're a nice man, anyway.
3: Oh, well, thank you, Hope.
2: Well, I think you just made her day. Hey, you want to join us for lunch?
3: No, thanks. Got a date to get ready for tonight.
2: That's right. Oh, you sure do. Enjoy.
3: I will. Carrie?
5: Yeah?
1: You know, we've been talking about praying together more?
5: Uh-huh.
1: Well, I was driving around the other day, and just outside of town, right in the middle of all these wheat fields, there's this beautiful little white prayer chapel. It looks like a miniature church, straight out of the 1800s. And you can reserve time in there anytime you want.
5: Sounds nice.
1: Would tomorrow night be okay?
5: Sure.
1: Well, good, because I made reservations.
5: I figured.
1: You know me, huh?
5: Mm-hmm. What?
1: Oh, well, sometimes I just wish...
5: Go on.
1: I don't know. I don't want to sound like I'm complaining.
5: What do you wish?
1: I wish I had enough money to take you someplace fancy for dinner.
5: Where are your eyes?
1: Just above my nose.
5: No, where are you looking right now?
1: Oh, well, I was looking at that huge oak tree on the other side of the lake. Thinking about the future, I guess.
5: No, look here. At me. You're always setting goals, always looking forward, and I admire that about you, Caleb. But don't let tomorrow rob you from today.
1: Wow. That's pretty deep.
5: You're thinking about all the things we might do when you have the money someday, and you've missed the chance now to hold my hand.
1: Okay. I gotcha. Can I hold your hand?
5: I figured you'd catch on. You're a pretty smart guy.
1: No.
5: Thank you.
3: Maya? Maya, is that you? Maya?
6: I'm sorry, no one's available.
3: Well, I'm available. You want to talk?
6: It's open.
3: So what's happening? Maya, you've been crying.
6: Yeah.
3: What's wrong, honey?
6: Kids at school.
3: I had kids making fun of me when I was your age.
6: But this is different. It's because of Mom. They called her a convict, and they keep telling me she'll be sent away for the rest of her life, and that she deserves it.
3: Oh, Maya. Hey, how about you and me take a walk, huh? Like we used to. Might do you some good. Me too.
6: Not this time.
3: All right. I understand. Want me to beat anybody up?
6: No.
3: Just checking.
6: Dad?
3: Mm-hmm.
6: Just be here.
3: I'll be here for as long as you need me.
6: Thanks.
3: You know what? I know something that I can do for you. In fact, you were the one who taught me how.
6: I did?
3: Mm-hmm. Heavenly Father, you're a good God. And when we go through bad times, we really need a good God.
6: Yeah.
3: Please show your goodness to Maya right now. Your Holy Spirit is the comforter. Will you please send your comforter now? Wrap Maya in your arms. Let her know your love for her. And just as I'm wiping her tears away on the outside now, will you wipe away her tears on the inside? Thank you, God. In Jesus' name.
6: Amen.
3: He's a good God.
6: And you're a good dad.
3: Thank you, Maya. And thank you for teaching me how to connect with God. I'll never forget kneeling beside that tree in Mr. Key's yard.
6: Me neither.
3: Hey, the world is a tough place, and it's mean sometimes. But don't ever, ever let it harden your heart. You have a tender heart for God and for people. It's part of what makes you such a special treasure. Don't let anyone steal that from you.
6: I won't.
3: Oh, sounds like Mom.
6: You can go, Dad. It's all right.
3: You sure?
6: Yeah. I'm feeling better now.
3: Good. Hey, you look like a movie star with the hat and sunglasses.
7: I suppose.
3: A movie star that doesn't want to be recognized.
7: Actually, that's exactly it. Except for the movie star part.
3: Oh, got it.
7: For once in my life, I don't want anyone to know who I am.
3: I know this must be difficult.
7: Difficult? Try excruciating. I cringe every time I walk by someone I know, hoping they won't see me. Maybe we should move away, Tom, to get away from all this mess. It's not healthy for the girls. Just look at what's happened with Tiffany. This town has become toxic.
3: This is hard on all of us, especially you.
7: Maya hasn't been herself lately. Do you think she's all right?
3: She'll be all right.
7: And I haven't heard a word from Tiffany for almost 2 weeks now.
3: She won't return my calls either. I left her a message again yesterday. I told her I loved her. I don't know if she's just deleting my messages or what.
7: We need to get away.
3: I've been thinking about that when things settle down. But you know what? We need some time away now.
7: What's that twinkle in your eye?
3: Oh, I've got a little surprise for you.
7: Tom, I'm not in the mood for surprises.
3: This is a good surprise. I'll tell you this much. It's away from Coleraine.
7: Well, that sounds good. But I don't know. I'm exhausted.
3: Monica, our 25th?
7: I kind of messed that one up, didn't I?
3: I don't think there's ever a convenient time to go to jail.
7: There's so much going on right now, and I don't want you to go to a lot of trouble.
3: You're worth the trouble. Hey, how about you and I take some time for us tonight?
7: I'll get dressed. Honestly, Tom, a blindfold? What is this all about?
3: Just part of the fun. I'll give you a hint. We're in Wexford.
7: Wexford?
3: Here, I'll take the blindfold off you.
6: Luigi's! Oh, I can't believe this.
3: Come in.
8: Ah, my little lovebirds. How are you this romantic a night in Wexford?
7: Luigi, you haven't changed a bit in 25 years.
8: Oh, I beg it to differ. My middle, she's a grown thicker, and in my hair, she's a grown thinner. How I wish it were just the opposite. But enough of that. Your husband, he's a requested a special abode for you.
7: Let me guess.
8: Come.
7: This is the one, all right. Like you, Luigi. Hasn't changed a bit.
8: And I hope you don't mind, but I'm gonna brag on you, Mr. Tom. Miss Monica, your husband, he made the reservations 2 weeks ago. And today, he comes in here in a person to make sure your table is set with the most beautiful flowers and to make sure the violinist is the very best. Mwah.
7: And I told you not to go to a lot of trouble.
3: Sorry.
8: And I have assigned my very best waiter, Antonio. He has only been here about a week now, but he comes straight up from one of the finest restaurants in a New York city.
3: Sounds good.
8: But enough of this. I'll leave you to lovebirds alone. Antonio!
7: It was this booth, wasn't it?
3: This very one. Let's see, you ordered cappellini pomodoro, and I had pollo parmigiano. And just like tonight, you ordered ginger ale, and I had water and lemon.
7: I'm impressed. I'm surprised you remembered anything from that night. Your hands were shaking.
3: Oh, I beg to differ. I was completely suave and confident.
7: I knew something was up.
3: And I looked into your eyes and asked you.
7: And I looked into your eyes and said,
3: I'll think about it.
7: But it didn't take long for me to come around.
3: 1 minute, 37 seconds.
7: You mean you timed me?
3: I admit it.
7: Your hands are shaking again. You aren't nervous just thinking about it again, are you?
3: Me? I'm suave and confident. Could I have a sip of your ginger ale?
7: Here. And you don't have to worry about the lipstick. I haven't had any yet.
3: Good. I feel better already.
7: So, you have another proposal for me tonight?
3: Another proposal? Let me think about that one.
7: Tom!
3: I'm sorry. Just a little clumsy, I guess.
7: You're sweating.
3: I'll be all right. Although my arm is feeling a little numb.
7: We're gonna get you to a doctor right away.
3: I don't want to make a fuss. Especially tonight.
7: We're leaving now.
3: Maybe. Maybe you're right. Oh.
7: Whoa. Just lean on my shoulder. We'll get you to an emergency clinic.
3: Thank you.
7: Tom!
9: What would happen if Gilead went off the air?
10: Hey there. I'm Zach. 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
5: Such a pretty little place.
1: Yeah, the guy that runs it is a retired pastor. He says people love this chapel.
5: Can we go inside?
1: Of course.
5: Oh, it's so tiny and so cute. Can we light the candles?
1: Sure. He said as long as we put them out when we're done.
5: It's beautiful.
1: We can go up to the altar if you want.
5: Sure. Lots we can pray about.
1: Yeah.
5: And lots to be thankful for, too.
1: Yeah.
5: You're still the only guy who can make me blush.
1: Makes me feel special.
5: So, what do you want to pray about?
1: Well, actually, there's something I wanted to tell you first.
5: Okay. Are you all right?
1: Yeah. Why?
5: Your hand is shaking.
1: It is? It's just, well...
5: Go ahead. It's all right. Can you get that later?
1: Oh, it's my mom. I'll be quick.
5: Okay.
1: Hello? Oh, Mom, are you okay? What? Oh, yeah, sure. I'll be there as soon as I can. Okay, I'll meet you there. I will. Love you too.
5: What's wrong?
1: Dad just had what they think is a massive heart attack.
5: You need to go.
1: Yeah, I'll take you back to your dorm. Sorry.
5: I understand.
1: I just feel bad that...
5: Shh. Don't think of what could have been. It was just short. That's all.
1: Too short.
5: We'll come back sometime. We need to go.
1: You're good for me.
5: You think?
1: I know. All right, let's go. Hello?
11: Caleb.
5: Wow, you got here quick.
1: Yeah.
5: I'm glad.
1: Wow, he looks...
11: awful. He's been unconscious ever since the attack. Mm. The doctors say he may pull out of it, but it's pretty iffy right now.
1: Okay. Dad? Hey, Dad, it's Caleb. We've got a lot to talk about, you know, so you need to wake up. I love you, Dad.
5: I still can't believe that's our dad laying there. It's like this is all a nightmare or something.
11: Yeah. I know. It's hard on all of us. But we're going to make it through this. After all, we're Richters, right?
5: Right.
1: Yeah. Mom, where is Tiffany?
11: Don't know. She won't answer her cell. I called the Brodskys and left a message explaining what was happening.
5: Oh, maybe that's her.
12: Hello? Dr. Bowles checking in.
5: Oh.
11: Hello, Doctor.
12: We were hoping the TPA would work. The clotbuster I told you about?
11: Mm-hmm.
12: But so far, the EKG hasn't returned to normal. That means we'll have to... I need everyone to leave the room.
5: Caleb,
12: now.
1: What's going on? I mean, is he going to be... He's going to be fine.
12: Come on. Code blue. Room 509. Get me the crash cart now. Room 509. Staff.
11: Caleb.
1: Yeah.
11: Come here for a moment.
1: What is it, Mom?
11: You know your grandfather died at the same age as your dad. Heart attack.
1: Oh, wow.
11: I'm not sure if I should tell Maya that right now. She's already on edge, like all of us.
1: Yeah. You know what I think would do her the most good?
11: Tell me.
1: Let's all pray together.
5: Dear God, please, please help Dad to live. We love him so much. We need you to heal him right now.
1: God, we trust you. And we trust you to take care of Dad. Just bring him through this, God.
11: I know you and I haven't spoken in years. But I need you to hear me now. You've got 3 kids who need their dad. And they're counting on you. Amen.
1: Amen.
11: Come here, Maya. We're gonna make it through this.
1: Mom, Dr. Bowles is here.
11: Dr. Bowles. Tell me, doctor.
12: We performed CPR, defib. That's the shock to start his heart.
11: I know.
12: We tried epinephrine 4 times, tried to intubate...
11: He's gone.
12: Yes, I'm sorry.
11: Thank you. I think we need some time alone right now.
12: I understand. I'll be on standby if you have any questions.
11: Thank you.
2: Monica, I found Tiffany for you. We got here just as quick. Oh, Monica.
11: Tiffany?
4: Mom?
11: We just lost your dad.

0: Bill. Bill Mincer.
1: Oh, hello, Mayor.
0: You can call me John. It was thoughtful of you to come to the funeral. Thank you.
1: I just wanted to let Monica and the kids know we support them. I didn't get a chance to tell them hello. There was such a long line.
0: Yeah.
1: Would you tell them I stopped by?
0: Certainly will.
1: I'm sorry this had to happen.
0: Yeah.
1: Bye now.
0: Bye.
2: Mr. Morrison?
0: Yes, Caleb.
2: I was looking for one of those nice big chairs for Mom to sit in. She's getting tired.
0: You bet. I think there's one just down the hall here.
2: Okay.
0: Come on, it'll take the two of us.
2: Sure.
0: How are you, Caleb?
2: I'm still numb. This all happened so fast.
0: I know. So your dad was a good friend, a true brother. And I know he'd want me to be here for you if there is anything you need.
2: Yeah. I just don't even know right now. There's lots to process.
0: Mm-hmm. I understand. Here, will this chair work, Nick?
2: Yeah.
0: Good.
2: But there's something I'm learning.
0: Yeah, what's that?
2: Some things you shouldn't save for tomorrow. You should make the best of what time you have now.
0: Right. Would you like to know what I was telling your dad the other day?
2: What's that?
0: Don't wait for everything to be just right. Make the most of where you are now.
2: Yeah. Well, I guess I'm a lot like him.
0: Yeah, and that's a good thing.
2: Yeah. Mr. Morrison, There's something I wanted to show my dad. It's why I wanted to come home in the first place. If it's okay, I'd like to show you.
0: Well, I'd be honored.
2: It's a ring for Carrie.
0: Ah, perfect.
2: Yeah, I thought so too.
3: Anytime someone leaves this earth, it's hard on those who are close to them. So for a lot of us in the Beyond Gilead family, this is hard news. Tom was a great guy. He really loved his friends, his kids, and his wife, but most importantly, he loved the Lord. It's been fun to be a part of Tom's transformation from someone who was against Jesus into someone who knew that he would spend his whole eternity with Jesus. That's quite a miracle. Even so, Tom didn't really get a chance to share more about this miracle that God worked in his life with his wife Monica. In the Bible, Ephesians 5 talks about making the most of every opportunity. It's like what John Morrison and Caleb said, there are times when we shouldn't wait to tell others about Christ because we don't know how much time we have left. We need to make the most of every chance we have. So if you know someone that needs to hear about Jesus, don't wait because you never know what's to come in the days ahead. Beyond Gilead is based on characters and situations in Down Gilead Lane and is a production of Keys for Kids Ministries, a listener-supported ministry. Today's episode, Making the Most, was written by John Fornoff and directed by Steve Odell. Austin Rustoffer was the recording engineer with post-production by Joe Carroll. Music was provided by John Campbell. Terry Ritchie was the executive producer, and I'm Zach. And I'll see you next time, Beyond Gilead.
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6: It's awesome as Colossimus.
7: Well, mates, Diego has brought more bad news about the Phantom Holes appearing at night on the ranches. But remember, everything is not as it may seem at first glance. The crew must find out who is digging the holes before it's too late. Remember, the armadillos are presumed innocent before they're proven guilty. The circumstances don't look good, but the captain and crew are hard at work trying to uncover the facts, right here in part 4 of Armadillo Amigos.
8: I'm sorry about the trouble you've been having, Guillermo. We'll do whatever we can to help.
9: Gracias, mi amigo. I hope you're not too late.
8: All right, mates. It's going to be a long night. We're going to stand guard over the armadillos and find out if any of them are sneaking off.
10: Maybe we should enlist the help of some of the more trustworthy armadillo, too, to keep watch from the inside. Comprende?
9: Good idea.
10: Rico? Chico?
11: Sí.
10: We need your help.
9: Do you know about the complaints of Juan Carlos and Diego?
11: Sí, we do. But we don't know why everyone's against us.
12: We wouldn't hurt a fly.
11: We just did it! That looked like a juicy one.
9: Gotcha!
12: That's delicioso.
6: Ew, yucky buggy. Yuck!

Hausfleiß, Brotfleiß, Dragonflies, Butterflies, Roaches and Mosquitoes, they're crunchy like Doritos.

0: Por favor, Rico, Chico, could you help us keep watch tonight and make sure no one is leaving?
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3: All right, let's split up. Guillermo, you and I can take the north side of the ranch. Princess, Rosita, and Ernest, take the south side. Sissy, fly over the ranch and keep an eye on things from the sky.
4: Aye, aye, Captain.
5: Let's go. Guard duty, yo-ho-ho. All hands on deck. Steady as she goes. Gangway. All you armadillos better steer a straight course.
6: Ernesto? South is this way.
5: I'll investigate every bucko on the ranch. Ow! Ooh, shiver me tacos.
7: Oops, sorry. Ernest, didn't mean to spill my taco on you.
6: Ernesto bumped into Goro.
4: Ernest, watch where you're going.
5: Lower the longboats, I hear a noise.
6: Sissy coming. Lola.
8: My name is Lola. I am a screaming hairy armadillo. Oh!
4: Sissy, did you see something?
9: Someone's sneaking along just ahead of you.
4: All right, everyone. Be very quiet.
9: Look, there's someone in these shadows over there.
10: Is it an armadillo?
4: If it is, it's bigger than Gordo.
7: Hey, take it easy. Try to watch my figure.
6: Is Paco!
5: Shiver me timbers!
10: He sure is in a feather flurry hurry.
6: I wonder where he's going.
10: Should we follow him?
5: Mutiny on the Bounty. I'll go.
4: No, I think everyone should stay here. The captain wanted us all to keep an eye on the armadillos.
6: All right then, we'll all stay put. Where did Rico and Chico go?
4: I don't know.
10: They were right next to you a minute ago.
5: Shiver me timbers, where's my spyglass? They'll walk the plank.
6: Let's keep moving. Maybe Rico and Chico just got ahead of us.
4: Come on, Ernest.
5: There's something crawling on me. It's a big bug.
4: Whoa, that ant's almost bigger than Sissy.
10: I'm not that big.
11: Oh, a big bug.
10: Where'd that creepy crawly bug go?
11: I got him for you.
5: Scurvy bilge water, I feel sick.
6: Bola, you need to be more careful about running over people.
11: Sorry.
4: At least we don't have to worry about bugs with all these armadillos.

0: me goes around.
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0: 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Now, here's Christiane with some interesting news. 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
1: Hi, I'm John Fornoff, producer for Lamplighter Theater. 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So if you're one of those younger listeners, make sure to get your parent to listen with you. 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

0: Well, hello there. It's good to have you back. You're always welcome here at Lamplighter Theatre. On our last visit...
1: You didn't tell me you sold an umbrella.
2: No, sir.
3: Where is the money?
2: Look, I have it right here.
3: Get out of my shop!
2: Mr. Smith, I'm sorry, but...
3: Get out!
2: Yes, sir.
3: You, what are you doing here?
2: My pa needs rum.
4: And my sister needs castor oil.
3: I'm only trusting you because of your friend here.
2: Thank you. That's one thing that you have that I never will.
4: What?
2: People's trust.
4: Give it time, and give them proof.
2: No, Pa, I won't do it! I don't want to be a thief no more!
5: Don't you never run from me again. Never!
6: Drop him!
2: Help!
6: Reach out for my hand! I got you!
4: Papa, enough is enough. Tell me what's happening with you.
2: I'll tell you everything.
7: Oh, Harry.
4: Father? What's the matter?
7: It's Lucy. She's very sick.
8: Clapham!
2: I heard you was feeling worse than a warthog with indigestion.
8: Yeah, but I feel better now.

0: Harry?
1: Hello, Clapham.
0: Why are you sitting out here? Harry, what's wrong? It looks like you've been crying.
1: Everyone's inside. The doctor just left.
0: Lucy?
1: Yeah, her fever's been with her for 3 days now. And he said there's nothing he can do.
0: What? She's dying?
1: Yes. My little sister's dying.
0: Oh, how could that be? Can I go in?
1: Yeah, I'm sure she'd love to see you.
0: Oh, wait. These flowers are awful pretty. You think it'd be all right if...
1: Go ahead. You can go on in.
2: Clapham. Hello.
0: Hello, sir.
3: I'm glad you're here, Clapham. You always put a smile on her face.
0: May I see her?
3: Of course. But first, would you like to pray with us?
0: You want me to pray with you?
3: Yes. Please join us, will you? Harry? Harry, come in, please.
4: You called, Mother?
3: We need to pray.
5: Yes.
2: Would you lead us, Mother?
3: I will. Heavenly Father, we love you, and we know that your ways are not our ways. We desire with all our hearts for our little Lucy to be well again, but it is your will, not our will, be done, on earth as it is in heaven.
1: Mother, it is so hard to pray for God's will if it means to lose our Lucy.
3: Oh, Harry, God sees what we cannot. We know that death is not a final separation. We will see her again one day.
1: It still doesn't make it any easier.
3: I understand. Come, let's go in. I think we're getting close to the end. Lucy?
5: Yes, Mother?
3: You have a visitor.
0: Hello.
5: Oh, Clapham. My future brother-in-law.
0: I brought you these.
5: Oh, those are beautiful. They look just like the ones Mother planted out front.
0: How about that?
6: Here's a vase, Clapham.
0: Much obliged. I'll put these right here beside your bed so you can look at them.
5: Clapham?
0: Mm-hmm.
5: Hold my hand, please.
0: Oh, now look at you. All feeling so low, and yet you're smiling like it was your birthday.
5: In a way, it's like a birthday. I'm gonna get the best gift in the whole world. I'm gonna live with Jesus forever.
0: That's nice to think about, Lucy.
5: Oh, it's true. Just talk to Harry. Harry? Annie? Mother? Father?
2: Yes, sweetheart.
3: We're all here, darling. We love you.
0: I love you, Lucy.
5: Lucy. Oh, we all love one another.
7: Oh, Mother. Is she...
3: Yes. Yes, she's gone, my children. Gone from our sight, but never, never from our hearts.
2: Suffer the little children to come unto me. And forbid them not, for of such is the kingdom of God.
3: Amen.
7: I'll never forget her last words to us. We all love one another. That will always help us remember our Lucy.

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9: Harry, what kind of flowers did she like?
10: Lilies, I guess.
9: I'll pick her some lilies.
10: We're taking a wagon to Binghamton tomorrow to bury her.
9: I wish I could have done more.
10: You did everything you needed to do. You were there when she left us. You made her smile.
9: Yeah, she was smiling on her own. It seemed like she was in a better mood than the whole lot of us. And she was the one dying.
10: Does that surprise you?
9: You know, it beats about just anything I ever seen.
10: You know why, don't you?
9: Not really.
10: She loved Jesus more than anything. He died for her, paid for all her sins, so she could live with him forever. That's why she could face death like she did. It was just... It was like a door to her. You know, a door that led to her new life with him.
9: I don't know, Harry. You make it sound so easy. But with my upbringing and all, I don't see me ever changing much.
10: It doesn't matter about your past. When you belong to Christ, he does the changing inside you. You just gotta ask him.
9: How?
10: Just talk to him like you're talking to me. It's like I said before, if you shoot straight with God and ask him to forgive you, as sure as I'm standing here, he will.
9: All right. I'll do it. What do I say?
10: Whatever comes to your heart.
9: Okay. Jesus, I never talked to you before, but I'm hoping, I'm asking, for you to forgive me for all the bad stuff I done. Harry, my friend here, he tells me that you can help me change.

0: Pa? Ma?
1: Your ma's in town.
0: Oh.
1: Where you been? You were gone all night.
0: I was at Harry's. I slept there.
1: What's wrong with you?
0: Wrong?
1: Why are you smiling like that?
0: I am. Really?
1: Yeah. What is it?
0: I don't know. I guess it's been a strange week.
1: How so?
0: Well, it all started when Lucy died.
1: Lucy?
0: Harry's younger sister. She died of fever.
1: Do tell. Yeah, I think I remember her now. She always seemed kind of sickly to me anyway. Small, skin and bones.
0: No, she wasn't sickly at all, Pa. She was pretty and full of life.
1: Full of life?
0: Yeah.
1: Their family's so poor they can't afford any kind of life, much less a full one.
0: They're very happy people, Pa.
1: They probably can't even afford a proper burial.
0: Yes, they can. They're taking her to Binghamton tomorrow.
1: How can they do that? They got no wagon.
0: They're paying to use a wagon from Mr. Smith's store.
1: How do they afford that?
0: Well, the Davises have lots of friends. People gave them food, gave them flowers. Some folks even gave them money for a proper burial.
1: Whole lot of money?
0: Yeah, suppose.
1: Where is it?
0: The money?
1: Yeah. Where did they put all that money they got from their friends?
0: Why do you want to know?
1: Because I want to. That's all.
0: I see Mrs. Davis put it in a trunk by Lucy's bed.
1: In the bed where she died?
0: Yes, sir. Why are you asking?
1: So tonight, I'm sure none of them folks would want to sleep in the same room where their girl died, right?
0: This family ain't afraid of death at all.
1: So where did everyone sleep last night? In Lucy's room?
0: Pa, why do you... They all wanted to be together. So they slept in the living room.
1: Yeah, that's all I wanted to know.
0: What are you thinking?
1: I'm not thinking nothing. Just mind your own business, you hear?
0: Yes, sir.
1: Boy.
0: What?
1: Get up.
0: Why? Is Ma okay?
1: Sleeping. Get up and come with me.
0: What time is it?
1: Never you mind. Just do what I say. Now get dressed and walk with me.
0: What are we doing? It's not light out for 2 or 3 hours.
1: There's a Winchester rifle at Smith's that I want. It's coming in first thing in the morning. And I know that old scoundrel Madeley wants it too. So I'm going to beat him there. We'll wait outside till the store opens.
0: Oh, okay. But the store opens...
1: Boy, the birds ain't even talking yet. Now keep your mouth shut till we get there.
0: Where did you get the money for a new rifle? I thought...
1: Close that chatterbox.
0: But why are we going this way? Smith's is...
1: One more word, and I'll grab me my whip. We're stopping off at another place before we head over to Smith's.
0: Stopping off where?
1: Across the road. That's where we're getting the money.
0: No. No, Pa. These people have been through enough heartache.
1: See that window? You're gonna climb through it, open the trunk, and take all the money you see inside.
0: But Pa...
1: And you're gonna do it quiet-like so as not to wake a soul.
0: No. No, I won't.
1: Keep your voice down. And yes, you will.
0: Pa... This is Harry's family. I can't steal from them. I can't steal from nobody no more.
1: I don't know what got into that head of yours, but it's nonsense. Ain't nobody cares for us, so we don't care for nobody but ourselves. That's why you gotta look out for yourself first. Nobody else will do it for you.
0: I'll be true to my friends, and if I live another day...
1: Hush up! You hear me out. As sure as you blab... I'll be the death of you.
0: I don't care a straw. I wish I were dead and underground now. And if killing me is the worst you can do, you're welcome to it. But I swear, so help me God, come what may, I'll tell my friends the truth about what you're making me do.
1: You will you? Then we'll see which will be master. I swear, if you let on by word or sign of what we've done here tonight, I'll burn down the Davis house in the dead of night. And all the folks in it. You tell, and you'll be killing your friends. Get in there.
0: Please, Pa. Don't make me do this.
1: You stop acting like a little girl and climb in that window.
0: Yes, sir. Hello? Anyone here? It's so dark. Where's that trunk? Oops.
2: Harry, you awake?
0: Oh, no.
2: Harry, did you hear something?
3: No.
2: Coming from Lucy's room.
3: I didn't hear anything.
0: Oh, I gotta get out of here.
1: You get it?
0: Yeah.
1: Come on back through then. Hurry. You clumsy oaf. You could have got us caught.
0: Sorry.
1: The Davis's friends are awfully generous. Plenty for my rifle. I might even let you shoot it for your trouble.
0: I don't want to even touch it.
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10: I didn't sleep well.
11: Neither did I.
12: Children, we need to leave soon. The city only granted us an hour at the cemetery. The wagon's already here. But where is the money your mother put away?
11: In the trunk beside Lucy's bed.
12: All right, I'll go get it.
11: I expected Lucy to run in and jump on me like she always did.
10: I thought I heard her talking in her sleep last night.
11: I don't think I'll ever get used to her being gone.
12: Annie, did you say the money was in the black trunk?
11: Yes.
12: I didn't see the money. Where's your mother?
10: Out in the back. Mother!
13: Yes? Is there something wrong?
12: Dear, did you take the money from the trunk?
11: No.
12: Well, then where is it?
11: Check again.
12: I checked thoroughly.
11: I placed it in the trunk yesterday. I'm sure of it. It's gone.
10: Annie, did you open that window this morning?
11: No.
10: I closed it before I went to bed. I know I did.
11: Harry, those noises from last night.
10: You're right. You did say you heard something. I should have checked.
12: There might be some clues outside the window. Come on, let's go. Well, no footprints.
11: No sign of anything unusual.
13: What's this?
10: What?
13: On the ground. Look, a handkerchief.
10: Oh, it has initials on it. See, C.D.
11: Why, that's the handkerchief I made for Clapham. I gave it to him 2 days ago.
12: Clapham?
10: Oh, Father, you're not thinking that...
12: Harry, we have to consider it. He was here yesterday, and he could have seen your mother putting the money into the trunk. And only a small person like Clapham could fit through that window.
13: No, he wouldn't have done it, Father. I know Clapham.
12: Dear, I know Clapham, too. He's a fine boy, but sometimes bad habits are hard to break.
11: Well, I don't want to believe it either.
13: Nor I.
12: I'll give him the benefit of the doubt. But to clear his name, we need to share this evidence with the sheriff, I'm afraid.
11: But Clapham needs to know that we're on his side. And I'm sure he'll be able to prove his innocence.

0: Open up, Norman. Norman?
1: Uh-oh. Clap him.
2: Paul?
1: Get up. The sheriff's here.
2: Does he know?
1: I don't know, but you ain't telling nothing, you hear?
2: Yes, sir.
1: I'm putting the money under your mattress. Now, come to the door and act like you don't know nothing.
2: Yes, sir.
0: All right, I'm coming in, Norman.
3: Sheriff?
0: Norman, we're investigating a theft. I need to talk to your boy.
3: My boy?
0: Yeah, well, we have reason to believe your son may be involved. Can we look around?
3: You got a search warrant?
0: Well, no, but I can get one if you make me.
3: Oh, Sheriff, we're law-abiding citizens here in this house. You can look wherever you like.
0: Yeah. Well, this place is a mess.
3: Yeah, wife is lazy.
0: And where's your room, Clapham?
3: His room is right this way.
0: All right. Clapham, where were you last night?
2: I was here. Asleep?
0: You never left this house?
2: No, sir.
0: Were you at the Davis's house yesterday?
2: Yes, sir. I was there when Lucy passed.
0: Mm-hmm. I see. And did you... Well, what do we have here hiding under your mattress? Is this the money from the Davis's house?
3: Clapham, what have you done?
2: I stole the money, Sheriff. I saw Mrs. Davis put it in the trunk yesterday. I took it for myself last night.
0: Mm-hmm.
3: Clapham, I am so disappointed.
0: Yes, this is awfully disappointing indeed. Now you're going to have to come with me, son.
2: What are you going to do with me?
0: Well, you're going to jail.
2: Pa?
3: Go with the sheriff, son. You break the law, you pay the price.
2: But, Pa!
0: All right, come on now.

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3: 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A roommate.
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3: I am St. Mary. This is St. Manuel and St. Bernard.
4: They don't seem to like you very much.
3: 'Tis our aim and privilege to pursue purity of every sort.
4: Everybody thinks this church is nutty.
3: You offend me, sir. The bell tolls, and I've set my course anew. I am not going back to the big white church. Ever.
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6: 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You stay on the trails and stick with me. 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
4: What do you mean you're not going back? You have to, don't you?
3: I do not. I came out today with this in mind. I have my possessions and my money in my bag. If I go back, they won't let me out for perhaps years. I was created to tell others of the Lord, and I cannot do that inside the walls of my church.
4: But you don't know anything about the village. Who's going to take care of you?
3: The Lord will.
4: I think first you need to know more about the village.
3: Good day, CJ. Today I begin my ministry to the villagers.
4: You know, you really shouldn't do this alone.
7: Who are you talking to?
4: I just met a churchy, St. Marian.
7: I just met one, too. I could hardly get away. Till I told them I was a Christian.
4: Then they went after a better target.
7: Yeah, that's exactly what they said. This place is something else.
5: Well, CJ and Papa Chuck sat and ate lunch and talked about how a church could go so wrong. After about an hour had passed, they headed back to the front gate of the big white church.
7: It's like a hospital that won't let in anyone who's sick.
4: And no one even knows what they're talking about.
7: Okay, let's try this again. I just want to get this over with and get out of Pleasant Valley as soon as I can.
4: I'm for that.
8: Announce that!
7: It's me.
8: So it is. I have received permission to open the gate.
7: That's great. I'll just drive it in.
8: No. We will assist in its unloading. Then the brothers will carry it in.
7: Fine. Let's get this done.
8: All right. Open the gate! We need to open the gate!
9: What? Open the gate? Are thou sure?
8: Open the gate! What sound is that?
9: It's falling! It's breaking on the hinges! Look out!
7: Is everyone all right?
9: My leg! Ow, my leg! He's pinned! Quick, brothers, help me with the gate!
7: Juju, come here! Let's lift the gate!
9: Nay, all of you, stay outside!
7: You've got to be kidding!
9: Do not cross the arch! Get back! We'll take care of this!
10: Get back, all of you!
9: Hurry! All right, together! One, two, three!
11: What happened? The whole gate?
8: I'm free! Brothers, block the entrance.
7: Your leg is probably broken.
10: Quick, bring something to block the entrance.
4: You've got to be kidding.
9: Remain where thou art. All of you, we need help up here. The villagers are coming. This one's looking. You stop looking.
7: Why don't you just relax?
4: Look inside there. They've painted pictures of folks on the inside of the wall.
12: They really have. I've never seen inside before.
9: God, none of us have. Hey, look at this. They've got pictures of happy villagers coming to church. They won't let us go in, but they paint pictures of us going in.
12: Those guys are nuts.
10: That's far enough, all of you. You're not brothers. You're not allowed. We need some help here.
7: Look, I'm unloading the desk right where it is. You come out and get it when you're ready. Do you have my payment?
8: Oh, here is your payment. Bring that over to block the entrance. Yes, that's it. Bring something to barricade the opening.
12: Look at him. Like an anthill that's just been kicked.
4: What are they doing with the welcome sign?
9: Good. You hold that side and I'll nail this end up.
7: again. Leave it.
9: Hey, go get the boys from the shop. They have to see this.
13: They're never going to believe it.
7: Do you know what you've just done?
10: Stand back. We're protecting the purity of our church.
7: You just nailed the welcome visitors sign across the entrance to keep us out.
8: Quick, bring more. Oh, good, yes. That's just the thing. Good. Bring more of these and stack them up at the entrance.
9: Oh, this is rich. Church pews. They're stacking church pews for a barricade.
7: Could you fellows help me slide the desk off the truck?
14: Sure, no problem.
7: One, two, three. Thanks.
4: Hey, look at the churchies. Look at me. I'm going in.
9: Halt! Proceed not.
4: Too bad I don't know what he's saying.
7: Do you want any help getting the gate back up?
8: Nay, verily. You have your money. Be gone, all of you.
7: Let's go, CJ.
4: Absolutely.
5: Papa Chuck and CJ could hardly wait to get out of Pleasant Valley. They only made one stop, and that was just to get the truck filled with gas.
4: So, how long till we get to the campground?
7: Oh, couple of hours.
4: CJ! Marion! I'll be right back. How's it going?
3: Splendidly! It has begun! My ministry is underway!
4: Really?
3: There is a crowd gathering as we speak.
4: A crowd?
3: I found a kindred spirit, and he is gathering the crowd for me.
4: I don't mean to be unkind here, but where in this village would you find a kindred spirit?
3: Purity is to the lost, as is a light on a hilltop.
4: They are gathering because you are pure?
3: Thou art a scoffer!
4: Wait, where is this meeting gonna happen? Maybe we could come.
3: At this address. I believe it is a meeting hall of sorts.
4: Marion, this address is on Dodgy Street. That's where the criminals go. This guy who's setting this up, he could be trying to get
3: you. It is the criminals who need to hear the truth. I am done with you. Good day.
4: Marion, this isn't a good idea. You don't know anything about reality. Oh, no. This is going to be bad. Papa Chuck!
7: Over here.
4: You've got to come. Marion, she's going into that dodgy street to bear witness. And I think she's in big trouble.
7: Isn't that the place where the criminals?
4: That's exactly where.
7: Let's go.
5: Well, they ran off to try and help St. Mary, despite the fact that she didn't want any help. When folks are positive that they don't need any help, that's usually when they need it the most. Well, CJ remembered the address, but the streets were curved and confusing.
7: Another fork in the road.
4: So, left or right?
7: I don't know. Left. Stay close.
4: Isn't this the worst place you've ever been in?
7: Actually, not the worst. But it is just the kind of place that trouble looks for.
4: That's her!
7: Come on, stay close.
15: Hi there, I'm Mary from Rosewood. So don't go away, there's more Pleasant Tales coming up.
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17: Now, Tiffany, that is not true.
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17: Oh boy, here it comes. Bye, everybody.
16: You all will rue the day.
5: CJ and Papa Chuck ran around the corner just in time to see St. Marion surrounded by the meanest pack of wolves you ever saw. Papa Chuck was just about to rush in.
7: CJ, you stay here. Who is that?
4: That's the wolf that helped her before.
5: Just when things looked their worst, Barnabas showed up again.
18: Get back, vermin. Leave her alone. Or I'll break your heads with my staff.
19: Help me! Get back!
20: Barnabas, this one's ours! Get back or you'll never! Ah!
4: Did you see that?
7: Yeah, I think this guy can handle himself.
18: Let go of the churchy and step away.
20: Barnabas, you're gonna be sorry when I...
19: get me out of here.
18: I will. Calm down.
4: Marion!
19: CJ!
2: Barnabas, I'm Papa Chuck. How do we get out of here?
18: Are you all right?
19: Yes.
18: They'll be coming back soon. Listen to me. I'm going to lead you through alleys and tunnels and back rooms. If you don't stay close, you may not get out of this. Can you all do that?
19: Yes.
2: We're right behind you.
18: Then follow me.
5: Barnabas took him through a confusion maze of doors and back alleys until Marion got, well, stuck.
19: Oh! Help! I can't!
18: What's the matter?
19: My rope! It's caught in the fence!
18: Well, get it loose.
2: They're getting closer. We don't have time for this.
19: No! No, don't rip it! My robe!
2: Forget the robe. They're right behind us.
5: They ran upstairs and through a tunnel that was too low for the adults to stand upright in.
19: Where are we?
18: Almost there. Here we are.
5: They emerged into a large room filled with various animals, quietly praying.
19: What is this place?
18: This is our sanctuary. We call our church the Lighthouse.
19: This is a church?
18: Part of it. We came through the back alley. Most folks just stroll through the front door.
4: Wow, what smells so good?
18: Have a seat. We have a cooking school. Someone's always cooking something around here. I'd say soup. Have a seat and catch your breath. Papa Chuck, I've heard of you.
5: Really? How?
18: Don't you know a Flint? Pastor Flint?
5: Yes, I do. This is the church he was talking about.
18: He told me all about you.
19: I hate to break up such a nice party, but what is going on here? I was almost killed, and you come out of nowhere only to take me to a sanctuary that looks like a gardening shed.
4: Marion.
18: It's okay.
19: If this is a sanctuary, why are all of these animals in here that smell of sweat? And why is someone learning how to make soup in a church? There is nothing pure in here at all. I want to go home.
2: He just saved your life.
18: Those animals have been building a house all day. This is their meal and prayer time.
4: Marion, you should be grateful.
18: It's okay. They often react like this.
19: They often react like this? Who is they?
2: The churchies.
18: Yep. Churchies who leave the big white church.
4: So other churchies have come out like this?
18: Every so often.
2: And you watch for them.
18: We do. There are a few of us. We're called Overcomers. It's our ministry to go out and search for the lost. In this case, churchies. They come out with a lot of confidence, but they don't know anything about life, real life in the village. They usually get into trouble pretty quickly.
19: I'm here. Sitting here while you are talking about me, like I'm not here.
4: Do you help them all?
18: Some we don't find.
4: What would have happened if you hadn't found Marion?
19: I'm sitting right here!
18: Some of them get robbed, some get beaten. Some, we never know what happens. And now, Marion.
19: Is someone talking to me?
18: You can choose.
19: Choose what?
18: You are invited to stay.
19: Why would anyone want to stay in this shack?
4: How long do they act like this?
18: One never knows.
19: Stop talking about me!
18: This is our church. It's not as nice as your church, but then it's different in about every way. At your church, they stay inside. They keep away from the village, trying to stay pure. They only come into contact with unbelievers when they're ready to witness to them.
19: But that's only because
18: we train believers here to go out and live in the village with the unbelievers. Some of us train to cook, others to build houses, and still others to tend to the sick and wounded. Come in here.
19: That's not what a church is supposed to do. What about purity? If you have no purity, how will they see Jesus in you?
18: Purity is very important to us. We live in the village, but with purity. The villagers trust us. They like us.
13: Infection is the enemy.
18: This is where we train to care for the sick and wounded. When a villager is sick, they come to one of us, because we're the best at caring for the sick. We try to be the best builders and the best cooks. Come on. Folks are most likely to listen to you if they trust you and know you care for them. That's the way Jesus did it. It's what we try to do here.
19: Unbelievable.
2: Unbelievable.
19: I think I have seen enough. You cannot serve the Lord looking like you do. You cannot serve the Lord smelling like you do. When was the last time any of you took a bath? I want to go home now. I want to... Look at my robe. I can't go back like this. My robe has become nothing but a huge, filthy rag.
4: Wow.
18: Overalls on a churchy? Never seen that before.
19: Nothing makes sense anymore. I wanted to tell the villagers about God. I wanted to save them, that's all. I can't stay here in this place. I can't go back to the church or they'll never let me out again. Look at what you've done to me.
7: You think you've lost everything. Can't you see what you have in front of you?
19: I have nothing! I want out of here!
4: Where are you gonna go?
19: I don't know, but I need to get out of here!
4: Marion!
18: Let her go. She needs to work this out for herself.
19: Why would God let all of this happen? All I want to do is serve him. And the first chance I get, everything falls apart.
5: A very upset and angry St. Marion turned a corner, only to find 5 of the roughest looking wolves and bears she'd ever seen coming right at her.
19: Get away from me! Help!
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5: St. Marion froze with fear. She had come to the end of herself, and she couldn't think of anything to say or anything to do that would help her now. She was so scared, she couldn't even whisper a prayer. But she cried to God. In her helplessness, standing there with her back against a brick wall and her hands over her face, her crying was possibly the most important and effective prayer she had ever prayed. And it was heard. Her cry was heard right there in the throne room of heaven. It was heard, and it was answered.
18: Marion,
8: what's the matter with her?
19: Barnabas, don't let them hurt me!
18: They won't hurt you.
7: Barnabas!
18: It's all right. Marion, they'll not hurt you.
8: Us? We're not gonna hurt anyone.
23: No, miss, we've never hurt no one.
18: These fellows are part of a construction crew coming to the lighthouse for lunch. Surrounded by this raggedy bunch, you're safer than you've ever been.
24: That's okay, miss. Sorry to give you such a start. Hey! Who's raggedy?
8: Oh, I think by any measure, you'd have to call us raggedy.
24: Well, that's true.
18: Let's get inside.
4: Come on, Marion.
19: CJ, I can't go on like this.
4: You've had a pretty rough day.
7: CJ, you two have a seat. I'll get us something to eat.
8: Soup? Do I smell soup? I love soup.
24: He says that every day. Doesn't matter what they're cooking. Hi, Marion. I'm Anthony. They call me Tiny.
4: They call you Tiny?
24: It's a little bit of a joke.
4: I should say so.
8: When you're as big as he is, what else could we call him?
4: I'm sorry for my outbreak.
18: Tiny is one of the construction mentors.
24: That's right. I help the younger ones along, teaching them the trade and the walk.
4: The walk?
24: Oh, yeah. You see Vinny over there?
4: That huge and frightful wolf?
24: Oh, yeah. But he's the nicest fella you'd ever meet, and he can sing like an angel.
4: Bad guy?
24: Believe it or not. But he cannot accept the fact that God could love him. He's had kind of a rough past, you know, feels a lot of guilt. We're working on him, but he's a tough nut.
4: You talk about God while you're building?
24: Oh, yeah. That's my ministry. Barnabas, he's an overcomer. I'm a construction mentor.
4: Vinny?
1: Yes, ma'am.
3: Do you know about the story of Moses?
1: A little.
3: He killed an Egyptian. Moses was a murderer.
1: No, that can't be true.
18: Yes, he was.
7: That's true.
3: Do you know about Abraham?
1: They told me about him in church before.
3: At times, he was a coward and a liar.
1: Is that true?
7: Oh, it's true, all right.
3: And Peter, the disciple. Just before Jesus was crucified, Peter was afraid he'd be arrested too, so he denied that he even knew Jesus 3 times.
1: Wow.
3: God used these men greatly after their sins. He forgave them and used them mightily.
1: You guys never told me that stuff.
24: What? I'd never thought of it like that before.
3: If you ask God to forgive you, he will. Then he can use you mightily. Vinny, let God use you mightily too.
1: That's what I want. More than anything. You think he can really use me?
3: Oh, with a tender heart like yours, I know he can.
9: Here's some more bread, everybody. And the boys here need more soup, too. Bring out some more soup!
24: That's amazing!
18: Unbelievable.
21: What? That guy, Vinny, could pick up a building. And you just made him cry.
24: Marion, you just did what we've been trying to do for months.
3: What?
18: You broke through to his heart.
3: Did I just bear witness?
7: You told him about God in a way that he understood.
3: I did, didn't I? I've never done that before. I've tried, but it never...
18: You just told a big old smelly construction worker about God while you were eating lunch and wearing overalls.
7: You may not look pure on the outside, but you are on the inside. And that's much more important. God just used you in a mighty way.
3: I never thought it could happen like this.
5: Changes took place that day. A bunch of them. Marion decided to stay at the lighthouse. She learned how to care for the wounded and sick. She even learned a little about construction. She became an amazing servant of God and was known and loved by most everyone in the village. Sometime later, Vinny asked God to forgive him for his past, and then he asked Jesus into his heart. He was changed forever. The folks inside the big white church, well, they did not change that day. They got that gate put back up as quickly as they could.
8: On three now. 1, 2, 3.
9: The gate's in place, sir.
8: Now, bolt the hinges and lock this thing up tight.
9: Yes, sir.
5: CJ and Papa Chuck. Oh, they never forgot that day in Pleasant Valley. But CJ was particularly affected by his visit there. So much so that years later, CJ would come back to the lighthouse and train to become an overcomer himself. You see, one day in the future, just like his friend Barnabas did in the village, CJ would go out looking for lost souls in need of the Lord. When his time came, CJ went out as an overcomer in the most dangerous and wild parts of Wild Mountain.

0: 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You better believe it.
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3: 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This is strictly confidential.
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0: We're just hours away from the Harvest Festival in Discovery Mountain and the Music Palooza in Grizzly Mountain. Will the equipment all work for the musicians? And will the wind cause any complications? Well, in King Jehoshaphat's time, God took care of the competition for the people. He gave the people a battle song, just a song. Will we have a triumphant song tonight? Let's find out in our final episode called The Right Note.
1: You there, is this mic plugged in? Check, check.
2: It's on now, try again.
1: Check, check, one, two. All right, Eric, the mics are working. We're ready for you to come out and practice.
3: Victoria, on the schedule for tonight...
1: May, don't worry about the schedule. The musicians, the program, that's all my job.
3: Yes, but...
1: You worry about getting people in those seats. That's all.
3: But your schedule says a 6:03 start time.
1: Yes.
3: All the advertising said it starts at 7 p.m., not 6.
1: Well, fine, I'll change it.
3: You're welcome.
1: Thank you for catching that. Now, what's the wind forecast?
3: Not good. Weather models show wind speeds dying down by 5 p.m.
1: Then we'll be fine.
3: Yes, as long as the weather forecast is right.
1: It'll be fine.
3: Well, it's not up to you or me if it's going to be fine. The safety commission can...
1: No, don't even say it. Do you know how much work I put into getting my musicians to this event?
3: Do you know how much work I put into getting this event here?
1: You mean to your windy town?
3: The wind is out of my control.
4: All right, ladies, I'm ready to sing.
3: Yes, Eric, please go right ahead.
4: Okay, I'll just stand by while Eric rehearses. Not a problem.
1: Okay, Eric, let's hear what you have.
5: Check, check, one, two. Born for fame, born for fame.
6: Boost the levels on that monitor, would you?
5: Born for fame, born for fame. I was born for fame.
6: Not again.
2: Sorry, Mr. Ekstrom. Let them try to reconnect the mic.
6: You realize we go live in just a few hours, right?
4: Ekstrom, hey, she's just a kid.
6: Victoria, what kind of a music festival is this?
1: A great one.
6: You flew me all the way over here for this second-rate setup?
4: Eric, now simmer down.
1: Look, I have a really good concert lined up for you this summer, Eric. It's in Paris.
6: Paris? Now I'm interested.
2: Stand by, Mr. Ekstrom. Okay, we're ready for you.
6: I'll take it from the top.
5: I light the stage, I own the night. Every note lands just right.
6: I hear the crowd.
1: What? The power's out.
6: Well, that's it. Victoria, I'm done.
1: I'll have someone take you back to the hotel for a rest.
3: The power will have to come back on. It's really just the wind.
6: Nope, I'm done. Done. This place isn't ready for Eric Ekstrom.
3: Mr. Ekstrom, do you have any idea how hard this town has worked for this music festival?
6: I really don't care. I'll be on the first flight back home.
1: Eric!
3: No. Now what? Levi, he will sing tonight, won't he?
4: I really don't know, May. But I'm going back to the hotel.
7: I don't know, sir, but the television on the far wall is set to the weather channel.
8: Haley, Mr. McGee would like to see us both.
7: Yes, Madam Manager.
9: Close the door!
8: Is this serious?
9: Yes, I just got a call. This is strictly confidential.
7: Yes, sir.
9: The weather models have shifted. The winds are intensifying over Grizzly Mountain.
8: Oh, dear.
9: The head of the safety commission is an old fishing buddy of mine. They're canceling the Music Palooza.
7: It wouldn't be safe?
9: Afraid not. Winds that high can topple trees and stage pieces.
8: Many of our guests are arriving. They're going to want to cancel if the event's canceled.
9: We can't let them. They booked the rooms. It's not our fault the Music Palooza is being canceled.
8: Yes. If all the rooms are canceled, we lose all of that revenue.
9: Exactly.
7: I have a thought.
9: Share it with us.
7: Well, if we lose all the money from the rooms being canceled, that's not good for today's business.
9: Exactly.
8: Yes.
7: But if people are unhappy and leave upset, that's bad for future business.
8: My protégé.
9: Good thinking. So what do we do about it?
8: Why don't we acknowledge their disappointment at the canceled palooza and offer them half price on their room?
9: So we lose half our revenue.
7: But we'd also keep half and keep our customers happy.
8: We'll give them a coupon to the spa.
7: And we can tell them about other things to do in the area.
8: Like?
7: Well, Discovery has a harvest festival. Some people might like to go to that.
8: But the wind?
9: The wind isn't running through Discovery. It's coming from the east.
8: Oh, well, I think that's an excellent idea. Mr. McGee, when is the cancellation announcement being made?
9: In 10 minutes, tops.
8: We have just enough time to get the coupons ready.
7: And print the flyers for Harvest Festival?
9: Yes. Now go, and remember, this is confidential.
7: Mom's the word, Mr. McGee.
8: There's a line at the desk.
7: I'll take care of it if you get the other items ready.
8: Good. We're a good team, you and me.
7: The best.
6: Victoria, I'm going home. I wasn't kidding.
1: Eric, please. You'll lose your fee.
6: It doesn't matter. I want to be back in civilization.
3: Victoria! Victoria!
6: Ugh. The grizzly woman followed us here.
1: Ugh, I don't have time for May Grady now.
3: Victoria, this is important.
6: Let me manage this. Listen, I'm leaving. This music festival is in shambles. I don't care about my fee. I'm on the first flight home.
3: But...
1: They've canceled the music palooza.
3: That's what I've been trying to tell you. The head of the safety commission just called me.
6: You can't cancel. I demand my fee.
3: Oh, no, Mr. Ekstrom. I just heard you cancel. And you said, and I quote, I don't care about my fee. I do believe I have quite a few witnesses, right?
6: Well,
1: my job here is done. I'm going home.
3: Yeah, me too. Oh, but wait, all the food vendors.
7: Half price, and there's a lovely harvest festival happening right next door.
10: As the musicians, technical people, and food vendors scrambled to know what to do after the canceled music palooza, one person knew just where to go.
11: Here's a turnoff. Now, do I just keep going? Oh, and here we are, Discovery Mountain. Hello?
12: Hey there, stranger.
11: I'm looking for Miss Michelle's cafe. Can you point me in that direction?
12: I'm walking there. Follow me if you can keep up.
11: Okay. Keep up? Oh, he walks fast for an old dude. I can't keep up. He's stopping. Oh, the cafe.
12: He almost kept up.
11: Thank you, sir.
12: Gramps Gordy.
11: Well, thank you, Gramps Gordy.
13: Hi. I'm sorry to inform you that the Music Palooza has been canceled.
11: I know about the cancellation.
13: But we have a harvest festival here this evening.
11: Is Michelle Harris here, or John?
13: Yes, Aunt Michelle's right over there.
14: Nico, hello again.
11: Hi, Michelle. I'm headed home. The palooza's been canceled.
14: Yes, I heard.
11: But I have a very full food truck. I remember how kind you were bringing me ice.
14: Oh, it was no trouble.
11: Could I donate my food to your cafe? I'd hate for it to spoil.
14: Oh, that's too generous.
13: Aunt Michelle, I just had a group of 25 people from Texas say that they're coming to the Harvest Festival. And they asked about food to go.
14: That's wonderful. Oh, there's another crowd coming in now.
11: You have a music event here tonight, too?
14: Yes, we were going to cancel, but long story short, we decided not to.
11: Well, it looks like God worked it out for you. You're going to have a crowd.
14: We are, aren't we? And you know what we're going to need?
11: More food?
14: Lots more. You don't need to donate your food. You can just drive to the end of Lookout Ledge Trail and open your truck for business.
11: But that'll take away from your business.
14: Look outside my window.
11: Oh, it's a mob.
14: Between us, we might just keep everyone fed.
11: Hey, I'm ready. Thanks, Michelle.
15: Order for 12 raspberry scones.
14: Coming right up.
10: Well, it looks as if God fought for Discovery Mountain, and the town didn't have to do anything.
16: Addison, I'm bored.
14: You're bored? Does that mean you're feeling better?
16: Yes.
17: Natalia, can I take your temperature?
16: Sure.
17: Normal again. Well, young lady, I think you can go home now.
16: Back to Addison's house? Yay!
14: You still want to come to my house?
16: Yeah, my tummy ache ruined all the fun.
8: I'm here, Natalia. Mommy's here.
16: Mommy?
8: How are you? Are you okay? I'm so sorry I left you.
16: Mommy, I'm okay.
8: What are her vitals? Her forehead feels warm.
17: Take a look for yourself. I just took her temperature.
8: Oh, normal temp. And the doctor says your pain is gone.
16: Yep.
8: So you're really okay?
14: She really is.
8: Addison!
14: Yes?
8: What would I have done without you? Thank you, thank you for taking such good care of Natalia.
14: I was happy to. I'm so sorry you had to rush home from New York.
8: Honestly, it all worked out. I told the judge that I had to get back because my daughter was in the hospital.
14: Yeah?
8: Yeah, and she dismissed my case. I couldn't have hoped for a better outcome.
16: God works in unexpected ways to fight our battles.
8: He sure does.
14: Chaplain Jake was here earlier. He told us a Bible story, the one about Jehoshaphat.
8: The singing into battle story. Oh, I love that one.
17: Miss Natalia, you can grab your blankie and your shoes. You are free to go home with your mom.
16: Oh, but no.
17: You want to stay here at the hospital?
16: No. I want to go to Addison's house. Please, Mommy, we didn't get to do any of the fun things.
8: Addison?
14: I'd love that, Natalia. And if it's okay with your mom, you can even stay the night.
8: But the Harvest Festival.
17: I wouldn't recommend Natalia going to that. She should rest up until tomorrow.
14: Natalia can stay with me, and you can go, Miss Campbell.
8: You mean go do something for fun?
14: Yeah.
8: Just me? No kids. No work for the academy.
14: Something just for you.
8: Now this is unexpected.
17: Quick, Amanda, go, before they change their minds.
8: Well, all right. Kiss goodbye. I'll see you in the morning.
16: Bye, Mom.
14: Should we go get some of our raspberries from Brianna?
17: At the cafe? I wouldn't even try.
14: Oh?
17: I tried on my break. They're swamped. It turns out the Music Palooza is canceled, and so the Harvest Festival is the hottest thing in the area.
14: Huh. God really did fight for us.
10: People are streaming up the trail to Lookout Ledge. It's a beautiful evening for the Harvest Festival. There's no wind, not in Discovery.
18: Mr. Simon, Miss Holt.
19: Oh, Mr. Simon, there are so many people. We won't all fit.
20: That's a good problem, Joyce. Don't worry.
19: I can't believe it.
18: Did you see all the people? So many of the Palooza people are coming here.
21: Miss Holt, Mr. Simon.
19: God did this. He worked it all out.
18: He really did.
21: Miss Holt, Mr. Simon.
19: Haley, yes. You don't have to yell.
20: How can we help you?
21: One of my guests at the hotel is here at the Harvest Festival.
19: A few of your guests. Look at that crowd.
21: But this one's special. I wanted to introduce him to you.
20: Oh, okay.
22: Hi there. Oh, hey, Miss Holt. I was in your classroom.
19: You were? And you remember my name?
20: Well, Mr. Hayes, we're sorry about the Music Palooza being canceled.
22: Sorry? Well, not me. That whole thing was just the wrong vibe. Now this is the kind of singing I grew up with.
19: Levi, would you sing for us tonight?
18: Oh, Mr. Hayes, we could surprise everyone. They'd just love it.
22: Nah, I'd like to just hang out and listen.
18: Oh, pretty please. It means so much to us.
22: Well, now. Maybe one little song?
14: One little song. That's it. Singing with friends.
20: Now, Mr. Hayes, we should tell you that we'll be singing Christian songs and sharing our faith.
22: I support that. I'm a man of faith myself.
18: I knew it. I can't wait to tell Piper. Oh, if only she talked to me.
22: Piper? She's here? I want to thank her for all her work on my technical setup, even though the event was canceled.
18: I have no idea if she's here.
22: Oh, friend trouble?
0: Hey, Mr. Simon, Miss Holt, time to start. Oh, wow. Levi Hayes?
22: You're the photographer, right?
0: Yeah. Hey, can I take a photo of all of you?
22: Sure thing.
0: All right, smile, everyone.
14: Okay, Mr. Simon, here we go.
20: Welcome, everyone, to our Harvest Festival. A special welcome to all our guests. I'm George Simon, our town mayor. Let's pray to begin. Dear Lord, thank you so much for just a beautiful...
10: As Mr. Simon prayed, Piper arrived just in time to squeeze her way into the front row.
20: In Jesus' name we pray. Amen.
2: Amen.
20: Miss Holt, come on up.
14: Hi, everyone. We have a special surprise to start the night. My new friend, Levi Hayes.
22: Good evening. Now, who'd like to sing together on this beautiful fall evening? Oh, hey, there's my friend Piper. Piper, you sing. Come on up here and sing a song with me.
18: Piper? Oh, that's awesome.
5: Hi, everyone. Mr. Hayes, I really love your music, but there's someone else I'd rather sing with.
22: Well, okay. I'll sit right up front and listen.
5: Keziah, can you come up here?
23: Me? Go on, Keziah. It's all right.
5: There's my best friend, folks.
18: Best friend?
5: Keziah, I want to apologize.
18: Apologize?
5: I've been ignoring you for the last 3 weeks, and do you know why?
18: I've tried to figure it out, but I just can't.
5: Because I was jealous and upset that you didn't ask me to sing in the Harvest Festival.
18: Really? Why didn't you just tell me? I had no idea.
5: I know, and now when Mr. Levi Hayes asked me to sing, all I could think was that I wish we were singing.
18: You can sing with Levi. I get it. Really?
5: Nope. I'd rather sing with my best friend. I'm sorry.
18: Aw, I'm sorry too.

0: They finally made up. Oh, Mr. Simon, I'm crying.
1: You're not alone. Look out in the front row.
0: Levi Hayes. Oh, he's crying too. Happy tears.
1: Happy tears. God works in unexpected ways.

0: Thank you, Mr. Hayes, for that beautiful song.
1: I enjoy fellowshipping with all of you and hearing more good music. You've blessed me. Thank you.
2: Next, we have an activity. We have apples for everyone. And watch carefully. Miss Hold is going to show you what to do.
3: The Harvest Festival continued with games, music, and fellowship. But before it was all over, Miss Holt had one more surprise for everyone.
0: For our closing song, another one of my seventh grade students is going to sing with me. He's a reluctant singer, but God's given him a beautiful voice. Hugo Garcia, come and join me.
4: Hi, I'm Hugo, and this is a song that my abuelita taught me.

0: Thank you for being here, everyone. May God bless each of you. We'll see you all again next year.
1: Piper, I've missed you.
2: I missed you too.
1: This night, it was amazing.
2: Oh, and look, there's a food truck. Let's get food.
3: I'll beat you there.
1: Hugo, come on. You just sang like an angel, but you're still Hugo.
3: Of course. I'm a man of mystery. I'll have one taco. Miss Michelle?
1: Miss Michelle, this is your food truck?
2: No, I'm just helping.
4: More diced tomatoes coming right up.
2: Mr. Harris, is this your food truck?
5: No, it's mine. And what can I get for you three singers? Your songs were beautiful.
2: You could hear us?
5: Of course. The music floated on the air.
3: Well, three tacos. And what do you guys have?
1: Hugo!
2: I'll get you each a taco and an extra for Hugo.
5: Michelle, John, this food truck can be yours if you'd like. After today, your names are at top of my interested parties list.
2: Here, Hugo, careful, don't spill the lettuce. Nico, thank you, but I can't afford to compete with the price. I could barely afford the asking price.
5: Here, one taco for each of the young ladies.
1: Thank you.
2: Thank you.
5: I'll sell it to you for the asking price. That's what friends do, right?
2: Oh,
5: You don't have to decide right now. A food truck is a lot of work and commitment, and...
2: Yes, we'll take it.
5: Yes? Well, all right. Oh, look at that crowd.
4: I'll keep chopping tomatoes.
6: Kezi, this way.
1: I'm going to go with my family now.
2: Kezi, the Harvest Festival was a great idea.
3: Let's do this every year.
1: I agree. Bye.
7: Carson.
8: Hey, Mom. How'd you like the Harvest Festival?
7: Oh, I loved it. I don't know if I should say this or not, but I'm so glad the Music Palooza was canceled.
9: Me too.
8: Mr. Hayes.
9: Hi. You're my server from the Frosty Inn, right?
7: Yes, and this is my son, Carson.
9: Oh, yeah. Photographer guy.
8: And orange juice guy.
9: What's that?
8: I brought you your orange juice one morning at the Frosty Inn.
9: Oh, so you did.
7: Hey, maybe you can stop by for one more breakfast before heading home? My boss would like a little of the business we'd hoped for from the Palooza.
9: Of course. With the cancellation, the businesses in Grizzly Mountain will be missing revenue, won't they?
7: Yes, but who could have predicted a windstorm?
9: Well, no one.
7: No one expected that.
9: No, but there might be something that can be done to help. God works in unexpected ways.
7: He sure does.
8: Mr. Hayes, I took a lot of photos and videos of tonight on my camera. Would you be okay with me sharing them to tell the story of you joining us here?
9: Sure thing. Do you want me to sign a form or something with my okay?
8: Well, I don't have a form.
7: Oh, Carson, give me your camera. Now, you ask Mr. Hayes for permission, and I'll record it for you.
9: Hey, smart mom you have there.
8: Hey, Mr. Levi Hayes. Do I have your permission to share the photos and videos I took tonight?
9: You sure do, Carson. What's your last name?
8: Vermillion.
9: Carson Vermillion, photography guy.
8: And orange juice guy.
9: You got it.
7: That'll do it. Well, Carson, time to head home?
8: Yeah. See you, Mr. Hayes.
9: Good night. Discovery Mountain, I'll never forget you. I will sing your name.
10: Well, Director Doug, that all worked out well, didn't it?
11: It did. Levi sure seemed to be at home at the Harvest Festival.
10: He did, and it was a fun surprise for everybody. I'm glad that Piper and Keziah are friends again.
11: Yes, me too, and they sang beautifully.
10: They really did.
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10: He will, just as 2 Chronicles 20, verse 15 says, "Do not be afraid nor dismayed because of this great multitude, for the battle is not yours, but God's."
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Well, we told about way back at the very beginning of this world, when God created it out of nothing. It certainly took a miracle. And then as man lived on earth 1,656 years before God had to destroy this earth with a great, huge flood. And remember, it was the man named Noah that God told to build the ark and take two animals of every kind into the ark. Of some animals, he was to take seven of each kind of those, because those would be the ones that later Noah and his family would eat, and they would be used for sacrifices. Well, remember, after the ark landed, for Noah and his family were in the ark 1 year altogether. Now, it didn't rain all of that time, just 40 days and 40 nights, but they had to stay in the ark. And then when they came out, well, all the people on earth today, all of us, have come from one of the three sons of Noah. He had three sons, Ham, Shem, and Japheth. And all the people of earth today have come from those three boys. And then remember, that was the first time that man had ever seen a rainbow. And God made the promise, never again would the whole earth be destroyed by water. And the rainbow was the sign of God's promise. And we talked about how this started the whole water evaporation cycle, which we have today of rain, and then the water comes down, then evaporates back up into the air, and the water vapor making the clouds in the sky. And then again it rains, and over the cycle continues. Then remember, after the flood, we said that Noah and his family began to eat meat. They had been vegetarians before. And then remember, their lifespan was cut in half. For before, they lived 800 and 900 years. But as you read about the men after that, well, they lived only about 400 years after the flood. Well, also God started something, for he told Noah and his family, if any man sheds other men's blood, if he kills or murders, then all of you are to get together and kill him. And so God started capital punishment, which is the strength of human government. And so there were many changes after the flood. Well, from Noah and his three sons have come all the people on earth today. And all the animals on earth today, well, of course, not the fishes. No, well, you see, the flood did not destroy the fish. Oh, no. Why, they just had more water to swim in. But all of the animals, the land animals, it did. And so all the animals today have come from those that went onto the ark and came off the ark. Well, I'm sure it didn't take long for the animals to not only get out of the ark, but to go and go and go and go and go. And some would stay, and then others would go. Some would stay there, and others would go a little further and a little further, until soon the animals had spread all over, all over. In fact, it seems that back then, during this time, that all the continents, all the land surfaces joined and were adjoining, and so the animals could spread and multiply and keep going further and further out, until soon the earth was again, well, animals are all over the world today. And the Bible tells us something very important. It tells us about a man who lived not long after Noah's day, a few years after that, a couple hundred years, a man who lived whose name was Peleg, P-E-L-E-G, Peleg. His name means divided. And in his days was the earth divided. Well, since his name means divided, we know that it was his mother and his father who named him Divided. Now, in those days, they had a very

remember that happened unusual. And so, the scripture says a little boy was named Peleg, which means divided. For in his days was the earth divided. And so, it seems that during this young boy's life, when he was a little boy, that something happened that the earth, maybe that's when the continents all began to separate. Well, even in our recent science findings, we realize that at one time, probably Africa and South America were adjoining, and North and South America were adjoining, and many of the continents have parallel coasts. And so our scientists believe that at one time they did join. And the Bible says that during the days of Peleg, the earth was divided. And so it didn't really take millions and millions of years for inch by inch and slowly by slowly the continents to divide. But according to the scriptures, in one man's life, and probably in the early years of his life, they were divided. And so maybe the earth had like great big convulsions, and the land masses moved over periods of weeks or months or years. And that's where the gullies and the great big canyons and all the huge formations that we wonder how they ever got like that. Maybe during Peleg's life it happened. And then we noticed something else very strange. During his life, as you look at how long the men lived, right after that, the lifespan was cut in half again. So now they weren't living 300 and 400 years. They were reduced down to 200 and 150 years. And they've been getting shorter ever since. And in fact, today, if anybody lives to be 70 years old, ooh, we say they've had a full life. And they have. And so the Bible gives us many wonderful clues and hints to how things got as they are today in the world. Well, another interesting thing the Lord tells us, that after Noah and his family came out of the ark, and people began to multiply, and pretty soon there were lots and lots and lots of people again, that God wanted them to scatter and move on out and to pioneer different areas, just as the animals had done. But do you know what man said? There was a leader, a man named Nimrod. And Nimrod said, "No, let's not move out. Let's stay together. Let's stay together and let's build a great huge empire, a big city. And we will build a tower. This tower will be very tall. It will reach into heaven." Now maybe the people were wondering, where's the rain coming from? For remember, before the flood, it never rained. They never saw a rainbow. So maybe now they were curious. What is upstairs? Let's find out. What is on up, up, up, up? We'll build a tower that will reach to heaven. And we will be like God. Well, we can be up there with God. And so the men's plans was really to be like God. And of course, men could never do that. Not at all. But as they built this great huge structure, a tower to heaven, God observed what they were doing. As God looked down from heaven and he saw this, he knew they could not reach heaven that way. Oh, he knew all about that. And God did want them to scatter out all across the earth. And so God would make them do that. And do you know what he did? He came down to the tower where all the men were working. They were so busy working. I guess there were men who were hammering and some that were sawing, some that were putting the stones together and cutting the stones. And the tower was getting taller and taller and higher and higher. And God confused their languages. They could no longer understand.

understand each other. And when one man who was hammering away, he asked for the man to hand him something, the man down there couldn't understand. And their speech was confused. And men could not understand each other. And the whole thing became a great, big, confusing tower. They couldn't work anymore. They couldn't work together. They wanted to get with men who could understand them. And the other men wanted to get with men who could understand them. And so they began to separate. And they began to scatter. And some went this way, and some went that way, and some went another way, and another way, and another way. And soon they were scattering over the face of the earth. And some would go quite a distance, and they would say, "Oh, we're not going any further, we'll stay here." And they did. But their children, when they got older, would say, "Oh, we want to go on beyond. There's something out there. We want to see what's over there." And so as the years went by, they moved and moved and moved until soon, the earth had people all through it. And probably some had even moved out and beyond, even before the days of Peleg. And so when the land divided, maybe that would give the explanation of how some of the Indians were here in North America and in South America and some of the islands of the South Seas. And so the Bible is the great book to give us the clues and the hints and the leads on how this world got scattered with people and then how all the languages got all messed up. For you know, if you've been in another country and you don't understand their language, you know how confusing it is. You have to talk with your hands and talk with your eyes, and they still can't understand you. Well, at one time, there was only one language. And God is the one who confused the languages at that Tower of Babel. And so it's called the Tower of Babel, the Tower of Confusion. And men began to scatter and to move and to go into other regions. Well, we know even in our own nation, United States, men first settled on the East Coast. But pretty soon people said, "Oh, let's go a little further west." And they went to the mountains. And some said, "Let's go further." And they went to the plains of the Midwest. And some were not content there, and they said, "Oh, we're going to the far west." And they went over to the Pacific Ocean. And soon our country in a few years was settled from east to west. And man is never content until he goes to the furthest regions. And so Noah's sons, from him has come all, from them have come all of those who live on earth today, of all the races and all the languages and all the peoples, the tall and the short, and all kinds, we've all come from them. And by the way, even on Noah's ark, you know, he only had to take two dogs, not two little chihuahuas and two Pekingese and two St. Bernards and two collies. No, he did not have to take all the various kinds. Only two dogs. And from those could come all the many kinds of dogs that we have today. And so it was with people too. All of us came originally from Adam and from Eve. Well, as the people began to scatter and they settled and spoke their languages and became communities and larger areas, and pretty soon they were nations of people, and the world was being settled by nations, large, large families. God said, "I'll have a nation. Yes, I will make me a nation that will be a lighthouse in the world that will tell all the other nations about me." And so God saw a man who was living in Ur of the Chaldees, a man who believed on him, a man whose name was Abram. And Abram was a man who loved the Lord. Now, he had grown up in a very evil and very wicked place, but he loved God very much. He had a beautiful wife whose name was Sarah. Abram and Sarah
And one day God spoke to Abram and he said, Abram, I want you to get up out of the land of the Ur of the Chaldees where your relatives live. And I want you to go into a land that I will show you. A land that I will give to you. And I will make of you a great nation of people. And I will bless you. Abram, get up out of your land and go. And so Abram took his wife Sarah. They packed their possessions. And soon they started out on a long, long trip. Oh, it would take them many weeks to get there. And some of Abram's family decided they would go with him, and they did. And so Sarah and Abram went, and God showed them a land. And God gave to them the land. And God made of that nation a very special people, his own nation. He said, I will bless you. You will be my people, and whoever blesses you, I will bless. And whoever curses you, I will curse. And so God called a man named Abram and made his nation, the nation of Israel, the Jewish, the Hebrew nation. And Abraham was the beginning. He was the father of that nation. And God made that nation a very great and wonderful nation, gave them the land in years to come and prospered them and blessed them. And through that nation, God has given to us his wonderful word that tells us everything we need to know about God. And then one day, in the very fullness of time, God sent his only begotten son, who was born of a virgin, into the nation Israel. They called his earthly name Jesus. And Jesus, who is the Christ of the Bible, came through the nation Israel. And today, when anyone believes and puts their faith and trust in Jesus Christ, then they become a member of God's family, the heavenly family. And one day when they die, they'll get to go and live with God in heaven. Have you ever put your faith and trust in Jesus Christ? For years later, into that very land that God gave to Abraham, Jesus Christ came to live. And one day some men who hated him, who did not believe that he was a part of God, those men who hated him took him and put him on a cross, and there they crucified him. But that day, as Jesus Christ hung on Calvary's cross, he was doing something more than just dying, for he was taking our eternal punishment in our place. And if we will put our faith and trust in him, then we can have God's gift of eternal life. And one day when we die, we will get to go and live with him forever and ever and ever. And until then, he gives us peace and joy, happiness, forgiveness of sins, and the sense of his presence with us and guiding us. Oh, the great blessings that have come through the nation Israel, through Jesus Christ, the Messiah, the Christ of the Bible. And everyone, no matter the color, no matter where you live, no matter what nation you belong to, Jesus Christ is the way, the only way to heaven. I hope you've put your faith and trust in him. If you haven't, you need to. And you can simply by asking him to forgive you and to cleanse you from all of your sins.

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1: 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Are you ready? 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

0: Well, hello there, young Parkers.
1: Hi.
0: We've missed you around here. Have you been out of town?
2: No, just out of commission.
3: Yeah, we've been grounded. Yeah.
0: Really? All three of you?
4: Yeah, we're only here now because Mom needed to shop.
2: She's given us a half hour off for good behavior.
0: Only a half hour? Well, then I better get your orders fast. The usual?
2: Uh-huh. Yeah, sure.
0: Three root beers coming right up. So, what got you in so much trouble, if I may ask?
3: A new babysitter.
0: Oh?
2: Yeah, as in we didn't think we needed one.
0: Ah.
2: Mom and Dad were going out, and we really wanted to convince them that we could take care of ourselves this time. But as usual...
5: No.
6: No.
5: Okay.
6: Dad.
5: No, listen. Look, forget about it. I don't want to have this conversation again.
2: But Dad.
6: No more arguments, Olivia. The babysitter will be here any minute.
4: But we're too old for a babysitter.
3: Yeah, we're not babies anymore. Yeah.
6: And you're not grown up either.
5: Well, at least not grown up enough to be responsible for yourselves.
2: What? I can handle responsibility. I'm watching the Allertons' dog while they're away. They wouldn't have asked me to do that if I wasn't responsible. And he's a Great Dane.
6: There's a big difference between taking care of a Great Dane and leaving the three of you alone.
5: In fact, if I had thought of it, I should have asked the Great Dane to babysit you.
2: Dad!
4: By the way, who is babysitting us?
2: Please don't say it's Mrs. Stewart.
3: Oh, no.
6: What's wrong with Mrs. Stewart?
4: She's strict.
5: Meaning she makes you do the things we told you to do?
3: And she has smelly feet and very close veins.
5: What? Oh, you mean varicose veins.
6: Never mind. We're going to be late for our movie.
5: Oh, all right. Listen, Mrs. Stewart is not coming tonight.
2: Yeah!
5: No, okay, but a friend of mine from work gave me the name of a college student who has some nanny experience.
3: She's in college and she's a grandmother?
6: No, sweetheart. A nanny is someone who has professional experience taking care of kids.
4: Why does the word nanny make me feel even more like a baby?
5: Look, if you want to prove to us how grown up you are, then do it tonight with this new sitter.
6: That's right. Olivia, I've written down instructions for dinner. You can show her around the kitchen for whatever she needs.
5: Okay. And you guys make sure to clean up.
6: Mm-hmm.
5: I do not want to come home to dishes and pans all over the place.
4: Wait a minute. How are we going to do that? The dishwasher's broken.
5: You'll have to wash them in the sink by hand.
2: Ew.
3: What? I don't think I know how to do that.
5: Well, you're a smart girl. You'll catch on fast.
4: Oh, man. This is getting worse by the minute.
3: Yeah.
5: Oh, and there she is. Right on time. I'll get it.
6: I want you three on your best behavior tonight.
2: Yeah.
4: Right. Right.
6: Try to impress this new sitter with how good and cooperative you are.
2: If we're good tonight, can we go without a sitter next time?
3: Yeah.
6: I can't promise that, but we'll see.
5: Everybody, this is Maria.
7: Hi.
8: Hello.
7: Hi.
6: Thanks for filling in at the last minute, Maria.
8: Oh, quite all right, Mrs. Parker. I relish every opportunity to gain more experience with children.
2: I love your accent. Are you from England?
8: Cambridge, in fact.
3: Oh, I thought it sounded English.
6: Cambridge is in England, sweetie. David, we should go.
5: All right, kids. Remember what we talked about.
2: Yeah. We will.
5: Have a good night.
2: Bye, Mom.
6: Bye, Dad. Bye. See you later.
0: That doesn't sound like a bad start.
2: No, she seemed really nice.
4: I was afraid that she was just play-acting. Mrs. Stewart was all smiles at first, too. And then the minute Mom and Dad were out the door, it was brutal.
3: She took off her shoes.
2: Camilla, will you cut it out with the smelly feet?
3: Yeah. I'm just saying.
0: So, when did the trouble actually start with Maria?
4: Pretty much right away.
0: Uh-huh. Right away?
4: Yeah, Mom had written down instructions for a dinner that included salad and asparagus and other healthy kinds of things.
3: Uh-huh. Yeah, where's the fun in that?
2: We thought that if Mom and Dad get a night off, we should too.
8: Right. So, I understand that supper is the first thing on our agenda.
2: What kinds of things do you eat in England?
8: Well, I suppose a lot of the kinds of things you eat here. Bangers and mash,
2: Waters
8: toad
2: and
8: in the horn, black pudding.
2: Black pudding?
8: Oh, yes, it's a delicious blood sausage.
2: Wow.
4: I didn't know English people were cannibals. No wonder George Washington threw you out of the country.
2: Oh, Matthew!
8: How very amusing. Now, about dinner? Olivia, I believe you're giving me direction in the kitchen.
2: I am? Oh, right, I am. Okay.
4: Make it good, Olivia. Platanos machos fritos would be good.
2: Yay! Sure.
8: Platanos machos fritos.
2: Really good.
0: What is Plotnos Machos Fritos?
2: Well, it's
3: It's a dessert.
0: Dessert?
4: Fried bananas with the sweet sauce and sometimes powdered sugar or chocolate. It's our favorite.
0: Yeah, for dessert, but not dinner.
2: Well, normally, but in this case...
8: I must confess, this seems rather unusual as a main dinner course. This sauce seems awfully sweet.
2: You don't like sweet?
8: Oh, I don't care for very much sugar. A spoonful at most.
3: Can I taste some?
2: Go ahead.
3: Mmm. This is great. A lot better than asparagus.
8: Asparagus?
3: Oh, that's what Mom planned
4: for... Why don't you put the plates on the table, Camilla?
2: Yeah.
3: Huh? But I can't. They're in the dishwasher.
4: Then take them out.
3: They're dirty, remember? They were in there when the dishwasher broke. Dad said you have to hand wash them.
4: I do?
8: Well, it's only fair, Matthew. The girls are helping fix the meal.
3: Yep.
4: Oh, fine.
8: Now, Olivia, are you certain about this meal?
2: Oh, yeah. Mom fixes it all the time.
4: It's made with bananas. They're really healthy.
2: Mm-hmm.
8: Very well, then. I do enjoy new experiences in dining.
2: Now we need to slice the bananas.
8: Oh, before we begin, I wonder if you could direct me to your water closet.
3: Our what?
2: It's at the top of the stairs on the right.
4: I'll show you.
8: Thank you. Keep at it, girls. I'll be back in a jiffy.
3: Olivia, you sent her to the bathroom. We don't have any closets in there.
2: That's what they call a bathroom in England, Camilla. Don't you know anything?
3: I know lots of things. But why do they have closets for water?
2: Forget about it. Hand me a banana and I'll start peeling.
3: No, let me peel the bananas. I like that part.
2: No, you squeeze too hard and make a mess. Let me do it.
3: No, I want to do it.
2: Give it, Camilla.
3: No, but I want to do that.
2: Stop it!
3: Oops! Now look what you did.
2: Me? You're the one who squeezed it out. Now clean it up.
3: Nuh-uh. I'm not cleaning it. It was your fault.
2: No way. You squished it all over the place.
3: Then you should have been more careful.
2: Ugh. You drive me crazy sometimes. Well, at least help me. Ew. This is gross. Take it and put it in the trash.
3: Nuh-uh. I'm not touching that.
2: Oh, come on. Take it.
3: You got it all over my new shirt.
2: Too bad.
3: I told you I don't want it.
2: Ew! I can't believe you just did that. Okay, fine, if that's how you want it.
3: No. Don't.
2: Ew.
3: Ew. Now it's your turn.
2: Come and get it.
4: What are you doing?
2: She smeared banana on me.
3: No, you smeared banana on me.
4: Stop it, you're making a mess.
2: He's right, we're a mess.
3: Yeah. But he isn't. Get him!
2: Yeah! Get him!
4: Okay, if you want to play rough.
2: No! Yeah!
8: Children! Children! What on earth is happening?
2: Camilla dropped her banana.
3: You smeared it on me.
8: Well, regardless of how it happened, you've made a dreadful mess.
2: Sorry.
8: Oh, it's all over the floor as well. Now we must get this cleaned up before someone gets hurt. Am I correct, girls?
2: Yeah.
3: Yeah.
4: Well, have fun with that.
8: I believe that you were going to wash the dishes so we can use them for dinner, Matthew.
4: I was?
8: You were. Now, if we all work together and quickly, we can salvage what's left of the bananas for dinner. Don't stand there staring, girls. Spit spot.
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2: I never realized how hard it is to clean smashed banana off the floor.
3: Or out of my hair.
0: Your hair?
2: Yeah.
3: Yeah.
2: This is hard. Ugh, sticky.
3: Ew, I'm a mess. Look at me.
8: Right then. Up to the bathroom and I'll help you.
3: You mean water closet, right?
8: I mean the bathroom. I'm going to have to stick your head under a faucet. Come along.
4: But what am I going to do with these dishes? Everything's crusted on.
8: Well, I understand you're a clever lad. You'll figure something out. Now let's go, Camilla.
3: Okay.
4: I'll need a sandblaster to get these things clean.
2: Don't complain. I could use the blaster on the hose to get the banana off this floor.
4: Hey, that's a good idea.
2: You're not dragging the hose in here.
4: No, I'll take the dishes out to the hose. The high-power nozzle can strip paint off the side of a house. I saw it on TV. I bet it'll clear the food right off these dishes.
2: You're kidding.
4: Do I look like I'm kidding?
0: Tell me you were kidding.
4: Well, you know how you sometimes get an idea and at the moment it makes perfect sense, so you do it?
0: Well, I've had a few of those. The water-blasting dinner plates wasn't one of them.
4: Yeah, and you know what's wild? If you hit the plate at just the right angle, it takes off like a frisbee.
0: Those were plastic plates, I hope.
4: Of course. I wouldn't do anything like that with glass plates, as if.
0: Uh-huh.
2: How's it going? Are the plates coming clean?
4: This nozzle actually works pretty good. Watch.
2: Oh, hey! Careful, you're getting me all wet.
4: Then move out of the way. Whoa! Did you see that one go?
2: You are crazy.
4: You have a banana fight in the kitchen and I'm crazy?
2: Have you done the pots and pans? I need them to make dinner.
4: Hey, you do the pots and pans if you want them so much.
2: You need a power hose to wash the plate. How am I supposed to get the pans clean?
4: Beats me. Whoa!
2: Oh. Hey, what was that?
4: Sounds like the dog that you're supposed to be taking care of.
2: Oh no, I let him run around the backyard this afternoon and I forgot to take him in again. I better feed him. I'll be right back.
4: You ought to let him have what's in those pans. I'll bet he can lick them clean.
2: Hey, that's a good idea.
0: Olivia, you didn't.
2: Well, why not?
0: Oh, dear. And where were you while all this was going on, Camilla?
3: I was being a little angel.
4: Ha! Sure you were.
8: There. I think we got all the banana out of your hair.
3: Thank you.
8: Now, about supper.
3: Can I watch a movie while you fix supper?
8: I suppose so. What do you plan to watch?
3: Oh, I don't know. I'll find something.
8: All right. Just make sure it's appropriate.
3: I will.
4: Go on, Camilla. Tell him what you watched.
2: Yeah.
3: He probably won't know it anyway.
0: Uh-huh. Try me.
3: The War of the Jurassic Aliens.
0: What? They changed the movie rating system because of the intensity of that film. How in the world did you think that that was appropriate to watch?
2: She wanted to see it, that's how.
3: And my mom said a couple of weeks ago that I'm getting old enough to watch more grown-up movies.
0: Mm-hmm. That one?
3: Well, not that one specifically.
0: So, what happened when you watched it?
3: Nothing.
0: Nothing? And about this time, Maria must have found you in the backyard. Is that right, Matthew?
4: Uh-huh.
0: And what did she think of your dishwashing method?
4: She was surprisingly calm about it.
8: Honestly, Matthew, you've got dishes all over the lawn.
4: It's okay, they're plastic.
8: Well, do you really think washing them in this way is a good idea? Perhaps you should scrub them in a more conventional manner.
4: They're fairly clean now. I just need to rinse them off in the sink.
8: With soap?
4: If you say so.
8: And where has Olivia...
2: Oh, I'm here!
8: Oh, goodness, is that a pony?
2: No, it's our neighbor's dog. Hold on.
8: Oh, down.
2: Come on, Bruno. Cut it out.
8: Oh, down.
2: I have to feed him anyway, so I thought I'd have him help us out.
8: Oh, good heavens, down boy. Help us.
2: He's going to lick out the pots and pans.
8: I'm not entirely sure that... Oh. Yes, all right. Whatever he likes.
2: Okay, watch. Come on. Yep.
8: I've never seen anything like this. We really must get dinner back on track.
2: I'll be in to help after I get Bruno cleaning these pots.
8: If you insist. I think I smelled mailman on his breath. Oh, goodness. I'll just be inside.
2: Here you go, Bruno. Dinner. Matthew! Matthew! Could you keep an eye on Bruno? It's going to take him a while, and I need to help Maria with dinner.
10: Yeah, sure.
2: Thanks! Okay, so we get this frying oil nice and hot, and then we put the sliced bananas in.
8: Olivia, I'm still not entirely convinced this meal of bananas and powdered sugar is a decent meal. It seems rather more like a dessert to me. What do you think?
2: Well,
8: what now?
2: It's Matthew. Matthew! Matthew, what are you doing?
10: Your dog keeps trying to bury the pots and pans. Make him stop.
2: Do I have to take care of everything? Bruno, come here. Right this minute. Come on. No. I don't want to play. Sit. Sit.
8: No, no, don't let that animal in the house. He'll destroy everything.
2: I'm trying to, but he's too strong.
11: Guys, I decided it was a bad idea to watch that really scary movie.
2: Come on. No, Jurassic Bruno.
11: Alien.
2: No, stop.
11: No, no, no.
8: Plastic.
10: Put a saddle on him, I'll ride him out.
2: Now, don't you care, I've got him.
8: Guys, what is it, Camilla? What is it?
11: I think the stuff on the stove is starting to burn.
8: Oh, is that smoke?
10: Bruno smokes?
8: Not Bruno, it's the frying oil.
0: Oh, well, no one put out a call for skin grafts, so I'm assuming everyone survived.
2: Well, fortunately, Maria had some emergency training. She grabbed the metal lid to the frying pan and put it on top. That smothered the fire while she turned off the stove.
0: Oh, yeah. Good.
10: But in the confusion, the dog got away and the smoke alarm wouldn't stop screeching at us.
2: Oh, no! Get the dog!
8: Matthew, stop that alarm! Oh, he's destroying the living room!
10: Somebody open the windows!
8: I want my mother!
2: Camilla, just sit down and stay out of the way while we catch the dog!
10: Don't sit in that chair, Camilla! I need to reach the alarm!
11: Would you just make up your mind?
10: I just need to push the reset button!
2: Incoming! Incoming!
10: Watch out!
11: Broke the smoke alarm.
10: Well, that was one way to stop it.
8: No, no, I got him. No, no, I don't. He's coming back your way.
2: Stop that dog! Got him! Help! Matthew, help me!
10: I got him too!
8: I believe I have him!
11: Good boy!
10: Good,
11: that's right!
10: Boy.
11: Be still!
10: Dog.
11: That's right!
10: Doggy!
11: Be still! Stay calm!
8: It's better,
2: Bruno.
12: Oh, what's going on here?
5: Well, this looks interesting.
13: 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It's an invitation to this super cool secret club. Well, it's not really a secret. 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
14: 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We always love hearing from you.
2: Okay, that's done. Bruno's home safe and sound.
5: Good. Now sit down. It's time for a family meeting.
10: Uh-oh. In front of a stranger?
12: Maria's an unofficial member of the family now.
5: Baptized by fire, so to speak.
2: Look, before you start, I want to say that it's all my fault. I take full responsibility for everything that's happened.
10: Thanks, Olivia. She's right, Dad. It's all her fault.
2: Works for me.
5: Okay, that's very noble, Olivia, but it's not enough.
2: Oh, rats.
12: I thought you all wanted more responsibility. I thought you were going to prove how grown up you were.
4: That was the plan, but, you know, things happen, and suddenly other things happen, and then...
5: Then what?
4: Nothing. I'm going to stop talking now.
6: I'm really disappointed in the three of you.
2: In a way, it's not all our fault.
5: It isn't?
2: No. We really didn't expect Maria to be such a pushover.
6: That's not funny.
5: No, that's not funny at all.
6: Maria did exactly what we asked her to do. You wanted freedom and responsibility. You promised that you were old enough to make wise choices. And so we told Maria to let you decide what rules would be followed.
2: Wait, you told her to do that?
6: Yes.
5: Mm-hmm.
4: Oh, man. If I'd known that, I would have tried a lot of other things.
5: I hope that's a joke.
4: Yes, of course it is.
6: Fortunately, Maria called when things started getting out of hand.
5: Honestly, a banana fight, girls? And what stroke of genius led you to the backyard plate toss, Matthew?
4: Aww.
6: Camilla, the Jurassic Alien movie? Really?
11: I'm sorry.
4: I'm sorry, too.
11: Me too.
5: Okay, we'll work out your punishments after Maria goes. There's no point in having a witness. I mean, for her to witness that part. Thank you, Maria.
8: You're welcome, Mr. Parker. Though, well, I guess you can stop calling me Maria now.
2: Wait.
8: Yeah, it's Charlotte, actually. Charlotte Maria. I only use the whole Maria thing when I'm playing an English nanny.
2: But you're not Cambridge?
5: English, and no, she's not. She's really an actress from the college theater department.
8: Ta-da!
2: Wait, you mean this whole thing was a setup?
6: Like we said, we wanted to see just how responsible you'd be.
4: Busted!
5: Uh-huh. In more ways than one. Say goodnight to Charlotte, everybody.
15: Good night, Charlotte.
8: Good night, guys. Thanks for a remarkable experience. It was, simply smashing.
0: So, you had a week to figure out what lessons you've learned, huh?
2: That and cleaning every square inch of our house.
4: Ugh. And handing over our allowance for repairs.
0: Just out of curiosity, what did you learn from the experience?
2: We're not as grown up as we'd like to think we are. And, given the chance, we're still inclined to try to get away with things rather than do what's responsible.
0: Well said, Olivia. You've been practicing that, I guess.
2: Over and over.
4: We get to appear before the Mom and Dad parole board this afternoon. We have to persuade them that we've really learned something.
2: Or you won't see us for another week.
0: Well, it sounds like you're on the right track.
4: Can you give us any advice about what else we should say?
2: Yeah.
0: Well, I can't coach you on that. Your parents know you well, and they know how far you can be trusted.
4: I don't think they trust us very much now.
2: No.
0: Probably not. You'll have to earn that back by showing them that you're trustworthy. And even though you fuss about wanting to be grown up and have more responsibility, your parents love you enough not to let you take on more than you can handle. Do you see that?
2: Yeah, I get it. That's an important lesson all by itself.
4: Teacher's pet.
2: And I learned another lesson.
0: Oh, what's that, Camilla?
2: Never trust a babysitter with a fake English accent.
0: Well, there is that one, too.
16: In the Gospel of Luke, chapter 16, verse 10, Jesus says, "Anyone who is trustworthy in little things is trustworthy in great. Anyone who is dishonest in little things is dishonest in great." How do you think that verse fits Olivia, Matthew, and Camilla Parker? They made some pretty wild choices, the kind that may have made sense in the moment, but seemed wrong later. Have you ever been in a situation where you got caught up in the moment and made the wrong decision? I'd love to hear what you did and what you learned from it. Send me a note at Adventures in Odyssey, Colorado Springs, Colorado, 80995. Or in Canada, write to Box 9800, Vancouver, BC, V6B4G3. 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Our cast included Zach Callison, Hope Levy, Sydney Shiatani, and Carrie Walgren. And I'm Chris, hoping you'll join us again next time for more Adventures in Odyssey.
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4: Clue Kids are on the case.
5: Yeah, and I know the place to start.
2: This man is probably going to poison me.
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2: Ta-da! The Air Fryer Turbo 6000!
4: Cool!
5: Nice! For Bonnie?
2: Yep. And get this, dishwasher safe.
5: I don't know if an air fryer counts as a good birthday present for your fiancé, Uncle Chuck.
2: But it has 8 different settings.
6: I think it would be a great gift, personally. If someone got me an air fryer, I could make chicken nuggets from the comfort of my own bed. Dreams do come true.
5: It doesn't seem like Bonnie's dream.
6: French fries, then.
5: Not what I mean.
7: What's going on in here?
4: Hi, Claire. Uncle Chuck was showing us what he got Bonnie for her birthday.
7: Oh, I already got her a perfect present. She wanted tickets to the Matisse exhibit coming to the art museum this fall. We'll go together.
5: Now that's a good gift.
7: Oh, she deserves it. She is going to be my aunt pretty soon, as soon as the wedding takes place. So, what did you decide on, Uncle Chuck? Jewelry? Tickets for a romantic trip? A piece of personalized art?
5: Kitchen appliance.
7: What?
2: It has 8 settings. I just want to get her something practical. So, maybe not an air fryer, but what about a leaf blower for her patio?
7: If you want to blow away any possibility of being romantic.
4: He proposed. That's romantic enough, isn't it?
5: No way!
7: Romancing Bonnie is just starting now!
2: Really?
5: Yes!
4: Good luck, Uncle Chuck.
7: You're engaged. You should be sending poems.
5: Writing love notes.
7: Taking her on romantic picnics.
5: Planning fun dates. Yes, and making double banana splits for her.
2: I texted her how to change her car headlight. Light and bright rhymed, so that's kind of a poem.
5: Duh.
7: Oh, Uncle Chuck, you're gonna need some help.
6: Does this mean I get an air fryer?
3: Chuck, I got your delivery. That was so sweet.
7: Delivery?
5: Aw, maybe Uncle Chuck is romantic after all.
2: My what?
3: You don't need to be coy. The gardenia bouquet.
7: Flowers? Oh, nice job, Uncle Chuck. I take back what I said.
2: But I didn't...
3: And not just any flowers. Gardenias. My favorite. How did you even know that?
2: I didn't. I didn't have flowers delivered to you.
3: You didn't? Then who did?
6: Someone who knew Bonnie liked gardenias.
7: Someone who knows how to be romantic.
4: Well, we need to figure it out. We can't have someone sending our future aunt flowers.
3: Oh, it's my mom. Hi, Mom.
8: Bonnie, your dad and I can't wait to go wedding dress shopping with you this weekend.
3: I'm excited, too. When will you be here?
8: Your dad and I will arrive tomorrow night.
3: Great. Drive safe. And by any chance, did you send me flowers?
8: No. Were we supposed to? Oh, dear. All this Parents of the Bride stuff, it's just so much to remember.
3: No. You didn't need to send me anything, but I got a bouquet of gardenias today.
8: Oh, gardenias are lovely.
3: Right, but I don't know who they're from.
8: Probably Chuck, I'd assume. Obviously, a fiancé would want to do something romantic for his future bride.
3: But they're not. Well, anyway, thanks, Mom. I'll see you and Dad tomorrow.
8: Love you, dear. Bye for now.
3: Well, no matter. The flowers must have been from a well-wisher, I suppose.
7: Though, it's strange they didn't sign the card.
3: Yes, it really is.
4: What florist was it from?
3: I didn't even think to look.
6: Let's start there.
4: Clue kids are on the case.
6: And bingo.
5: Follow the clues and solve the mystery.
9: Go Clue Crew!
5: Green Thumb Florist Shop. Haven't heard of them.
7: I've seen the place. It's over by my friend Emma's apartment. Her mom said they mostly handle corporate accounts.
4: Hmm. So Bonnie's secret admirer works in the corporate world.
2: Secret admirer?
3: It's not a secret admirer.
6: Well, a public admirer would have signed the card.
3: It's likely just a friend who heard about the engagement and sent a congratulatory bouquet. Maybe the note got lost.
5: It's a good point.
4: But that means we should go to the florist and see if they can tell us what the note said. They would have written it down.
3: You don't need to go through the trouble.
7: But you are a big fan of thank you notes. Someone might be expecting one.
3: That's true. Well, I suppose it won't do any harm.
5: They must be able to tell us something.
10: No, siree. I can't tell you who they're from. That would break the florist code of confidentiality.
5: Is there such a thing as the florist code of confidentiality?
7: Confidentiality. And is there?
10: I took the oath myself. By myself. In the back room.
4: Of course.
10: People don't realize that florists are like secret agents. We're told a lot about our clients. Who they've loved, who they've lost, whose birthday they've forgotten, whose heart they've broken, who they've accidentally poisoned with bad minestrone soup. And it's our job to keep these secrets locked inside, never to see the light of day.
6: Much like that minestrone soup.
7: But we don't think this was meant to be kept a secret. We think the note simply got lost.
10: Lost? I don't lose things. Florist notes are akin to secret messages in World War II.
4: Not exactly.
10: I'll show you myself. I keep all my records filed and locked up. You said Bonnie Chan?
6: That's the one.
10: Here, delivery to Conrad Apartments. And, aha! Just as I said. You can see it for yourself, right here.
6: No note, please. Leave unsigned.
10: I told you, I don't lose notes.
7: You're right. They wanted the delivery to be made in secret.
10: Exactamundo. A florist is like a brain surgeon. Everything must be done with precision. Now, if you'll excuse me, I have other customers to attend to.
4: Thanks for your help.
5: So Bonnie does have a secret admirer.
6: Maybe someone heard that she got engaged to Uncle Chuck and wants them to break up.
5: They want her to know there's someone more romantic out there who's interested in her.
6: Do you think this could make them break up?
7: Of course not. I don't think.
4: Though it would still be good to find out who it is.
7: Yeah, and I know the place to start.
4: You saw the client listed at the top of the form, too?
7: Yep.
4: Law Office of Malcolm, Morgan, and Phelps.
5: Whoa!
6: Cool!
11: Welcome to the Law Office of Malcolm, Morgan, and Phelps. My name is Cindy. Please sign in. Do you have an appointment?
7: No, but we were hoping you could help us.
11: Oh, I'm not a lawyer.
4: We were trying to find who in this office sent a bouquet of flowers.
11: Oh, sorry. I couldn't tell you that.
6: Let me guess. Receptionist code of confidentiality.
11: No, there's no such thing.
12: I don't think.
11: Maybe I should check into that. It's just that there are about 30 people who work here, and I don't know who sends flowers and who doesn't.
7: Oh, well, thank you for your help.
11: Of course. And don't forget to sign in.
4: But we didn't even have an appointment.
11: Everyone signs in. Employees, visitors, vendors, people delivering sandwiches. And it's my job to make sure of it.
7: It's okay, Bingo. I have it. Even with opposable thumbs, your handwriting isn't great.
6: Could we make appointments through you?
11: Sure. That's what else I do. Make appointments. Oh, and I make coffee.
6: We could make an appointment with everyone.
4: 30 people? I don't think so. We're at a dead end.
11: Sorry, I couldn't help. Coffee, anyone?
12: Could you hand me more potatoes, Bonnie? They're delicious.
13: Of course, Mom.
10: I'm so glad we finally get to meet Bonnie's friends that we've heard so much about. And the monkey I've heard so much about. And of course, her fiancé.
14: It's a pleasure to meet you, sir.
10: My little girl. Getting married.
13: Aw, Dad.
12: I still remember the day we first met you. You were only a few days old.
6: That's right. I forgot you were adopted, Bonnie.
13: Yep. But these are the only parents I've ever known.
5: Are you going to adopt us once you marry Uncle Chuck?
13: I'd like to. I'd really like to.
12: Adopting was the best decision we've ever made.
10: You can say that again.
12: And to think, now we get to be here to help pick out her wedding dress.
13: Wonder who that could be.
14: I've got it, Bonnie.
13: Thank you, Chuck.
14: Huh. No one here. Except this.
5: What is it?
14: More flowers.
6: Gardenias?
13: Yes, they are.
4: And let me guess, no note?
14: Nope.
5: A second delivery from the secret admirer.
12: Secret admirer?
13: It's nothing, Mom. Just a mistake.
4: I think we need to go back to those law offices.
6: I don't get it. We've already been here. What's the difference now?
5: Yeah, we're not going to get any new information from Cindy. Unless we want to learn how to make coffee.
15: Peter and I remembered something. The note at the florist was written in all capital letters.
4: So, we just need to find who works here that writes in all caps.
6: So we're going to have everyone give us a writing sample?
15: It'll be easier than that. Hi, Cindy. We're back.
11: Hey, kiddos. Don't forget to sign in. It's my job and all.
4: We remember. Everyone does it.
11: So, what can I do for you?
15: We were just looking at making an appointment.
11: Sure. And with whom should I make that appointment?
15: Look, Peter, signed in all caps. Right here.
4: With Mr. Edward Morgan, please.
13: Edward Morgan? I haven't heard that name in years.
15: So, you know him?
13: Well, ages ago, yes. We went on about 3 dates in college.
6: A long-lost love.
5: Who wants to be found?
13: It wasn't like that. It just wasn't meant to be.
15: Did he know that?
13: It was a lifetime ago. It can't be.
14: Perhaps I should go talk to him.
4: You're a little intimidating. Maybe we go talk to him.
14: Intimidating can be a good thing.
13: Chuck.
14: Oh, fine.
15: We already have an appointment with Mr. Morgan. We'll take care of it.
11: Mr. Morgan, your 11 o'clock is here.
16: Send them in, Cindy. Thank you.
4: Hi, Mr. Morgan. I'm Peter.
6: Claire.
17: Bobby.
5: Abby.
16: A pleasure to meet you all. I don't usually have such youthful clients, or such furry ones. But it begs the question, what can I do for you? What do you kids, and monkey, need a lawyer for?
4: We actually wanted to tell you something.
16: Oh?
15: You might know our friend, Bonnie Chan?
16: Bonnie? Yes, that name might sound familiar.
6: You sent her flowers.
5: Twice.
16: How did you know I sent them?
4: So it's true that you did.
16: Well, yes.
15: You should know that Bonnie is engaged
6: to our uncle.
5: Who's not romantic, but does have his own hair.
4: And we know you dated Bonnie.
16: Very briefly.
15: But you did date her.
16: I'm not on trial here. I represent my clients, and I had the flowers sent at the request of one of my clients.
6: What?
5: Really?
4: Who?
15: Why?
16: None of that matters.
6: It's our future aunt. It matters a lot.
16: My client's name is confidential, and the reason for the request is also. I can't tell you anything.
15: Could you ask them if they could change their mind?
16: I've tried. I know it's an odd circumstance, but I had a meeting with them this morning and broached the subject again. They insist on all the reasoning behind the deliveries to be kept secret, and I need to honor their wishes.
5: You can't even give us a clue? Sounds like...
16: Afraid not. But again, nice to meet you all. I hope Bonnie is doing well. Please tell her I said hello.
5: Hiya, guys. Mr. and Miss Clue. Sorry they didn't cover how to address a monkey in my training. Anyway, hope that meeting was helpful.
15: Not as much as we'd hoped.
5: Well, Mr. Morgan has another opening later today. He just had a cancellation. Let's see here.
6: Thanks, but I don't think any more time will help.
5: Yeah, at 3 o'clock or 3:30, see?
4: Well, look at that.
5: Very hard appointments to get last minute.
15: I don't think so, Cindy, but we appreciate your help.
5: Anytime. For you guys, I'd even do a 2:45 on a Monday.
6: So, what do we do now?
4: Easy. We go see Andrew Burkhart.
6: Andrew Burkhart?
5: Who's that? Another admirer?
4: I saw in Cindy's appointment book the early appointment this morning.
15: That's right. Mr. Morgan said the client had met with him this morning.
5: Good job, Peter. I'll do an online search for him. If he's in the city, we'll find him.
17: Welcome to Burkhart's Bistro. Sandwiches, muffins, fresh soup, we've got it all.
15: Are you Andrew?
17: I am. I run the place.
18: Daddy, can I have a muffin?
17: Sure, sweetie. Let me just take care of these customers first.
18: Oh, I can help.
17: Very well. How can I help you kids?
4: Hopefully with some information.
17: Oh?
6: Specifically about Bonnie Chan.
17: Bonnie? Suze, go back upstairs to the apartment.
18: Yes, Daddy.
17: How could you ask me about Bonnie? Here, of all places, I have children, a family.
18: Then why are you sending my aunt flowers?
15: And then he invited us all to dinner at his bistro.
16: What?
6: Tonight, and the beef Wellington smelled delicious.
13: But why does he want us all to come?
6: Maybe he's going to tie up Uncle Chuck and propose to you himself.
4: I guess there's only one way to find out.
19: Toodaloo! Hello?
13: Oh, my parents. I asked them to stop by before they left for the train. Mom, Dad, thank you so much for making the trip down here.
10: We wouldn't want to miss out on this exciting time for our little girl.
12: Exactly. We loved every minute of it because we love you.
10: Chuck, kids, it was a real pleasure.
4: It was great to meet you.
16: It was great to meet you too, Mr. Chan, sir.
12: And we're happy to help out with the wedding however we can.
13: Thanks, Mom.
12: Of course. But it looks like you have everything under control. It all seems to be going perfectly.
14: Right. Perfectly.
2: This man is probably going to poison me, then throw my body into Lake Michigan and marry my fiancé.
13: Oh, Chuck, don't be ridiculous.
6: Yeah, it's difficult to carry a body by yourself to Lake Michigan. He'll dispose of you some other way.
4: I don't think you're helping, Bobby. You don't need to worry, Uncle Chuck. I'm sure you're just being paranoid.
14: Oh, thanks. That helps.
13: I agree with you, Peter.
2: I'm still going to put the food into this portable poison detector before I eat anything.
15: It's not that portable. It looks like you're wearing a toaster oven as a purse.
2: If it means saving my life, I'll do it.
17: Ah, the Clue family is here. I'm glad you all could join me tonight.
2: Yeah, we've been dying to try this place.
13: Chuck, thanks for inviting us. Have we met before?
17: Salads are already served. Do you need me to take your coats, bags, toaster ovens?
2: We're fine.
17: And as you can see, I brought my attorney as well.
16: I'm sure you remember me.
5: Mr. Morgan!
13: Edward.
16: Hello, Bonnie. Good to see you again.
17: Have a seat, please. I really wanted to keep this whole thing a secret, but it seems like I have to come clean.
6: Yes, you definitely do.
17: I'm not sending Bonnie flowers.
16: And I'm not sending her flowers.
4: Well then, who is?
17: My mother.
13: Your mother? Do I know her?
17: In a way, because she's also your mother.
2: What?
13: Wait, my birth mother?
17: Yes. My mother, Xin Yan, gave birth to you when she was quite young. And in her situation, it would have been very complicated for her to keep you.
20: Her family was not supportive, and she had no one to go to for help.
13: Oh, my. I never knew. I always wondered.
20: She knew you'd gone to live with loving parents, but always wanted you to know that she loved you too, even though she couldn't raise you herself.
13: That's amazing. So she sent me flowers instead. I'd love to meet her, though. I truly would.
20: Well,
16: that's where I come in. I was Xin Yan's lawyer, and she requested that flowers be sent to you each week, anonymously, after her death.
13: She died?
20: Cancer. 3 weeks ago.
13: I'm so sorry.
20: But she spoke of you often. She didn't want to intrude on your new family or make you uncomfortable, so she opted not to contact you. But she still longed to somehow bring you love and joy. So this idea came about.
16: She talked it over with me as her lawyer. Imagine my surprise when she told me your name and that I knew you.
15: Dated her even.
14: Only 3 times.
13: So my mother wanted to show me that she cared. And Andrew, you're my brother.
20: Yes, I am.
13: I have a biological brother.
20: I'd love for you to meet my family sometime.
13: Of course, especially since you've already met mine.
20: Mother really did love you, Bonnie.
13: I'm sure she did. She carried me, gave birth to me, and wanted the best life for me I could possibly have. That's love, and I'll forever be grateful to her for it.
20: Yes, to all of that.
13: I'm so glad to know that about our mother. And I'm thrilled to meet you, Andrew.
20: Same here. Is everyone enjoying dinner? Do you need anything?
15: Everything is wonderful.
4: Wow, what an amazing
15: dinner. This is your
14: food. Everything's fine.
13: And these French fries are delicious. You know, I've heard fries cook really well in an air fryer. Chuck, there's an idea for a birthday gift. I've always wanted one.
14: Seriously?
4: Do you still have it?
14: No, I returned it last week.
13: I saw one on sale recently. It had 8 settings.
14: Claire.
11: I'm glad Bonnie's biological mom chose adoption and that her adoptive parents followed their calling in bringing her into their home. Isaiah 43:1 tells us, "But now thus says the Lord, he who created you, O Jacob, he who formed you, O Israel, fear not, for I have redeemed you. I have called you by name. You are mine." God loves each one of us beyond what we could ever imagine. He designed us and has a plan for every one of us. I can't wait to see what God is going to do in your life. Thanks for joining us today. I hope you come back next time for another exciting mystery adventure of the Clue Crew, brought to you by Unshackled, a Pacific Garden Mission. Heard in this Clue Crew episode, the case of the secret gardenias were Elena Poggles, Alex Poggles, Amy Lilly, Carly Strait, Dan Rodden, Julie Partica, and Andy Harvey. Original music, Gary Fry. Audio engineer, David Pierczynski. Writer, Kathy Buchanan. And director, Timothy Gregory.
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0: Peter, we have a problem.
1: What is it?
0: I've been told that everything we've done has been posted online.
1: That's strange. Have we done anything wrong?
0: No, but why is it online? How is it online?
1: Let me see what comes up when I type our names. Wait, I think I know what's going on.
0: What is it?
1: Nothing to worry about. Clue Crew. Boom, there it is.
0: Oh, it's about our mysteries.
1: It's all there at cluecrew.org. The stories, the Bible verses, it's all about the mysteries we've solved.
0: Oh, phew. Cluecrew.org.
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1: Hey there, I'm Zach, and you're about to take an exciting walk beyond Gilead.
2: We never got to celebrate our 25th together.
3: This town has become toxic.
4: Shh. Don't think of what could have been.
3: I told you not to go to a lot of trouble.
5: Sorry.
6: You okay?
3: Lean on my shoulder.
5: Thank you.
3: Tom!

0: Hello, Caleb.
1: Hey, Dad, how's it going?
0: Just fine. And how's college life?
1: All right.
0: Good.
1: Dad, there's something I want to talk to you about.
0: Okay, go for it.
1: Well, I'd really like to tell you in person.
0: Everything okay?
1: Yeah.
0: So, you're coming back home?
1: Yep, I'll be there Saturday night, about 6:30.
0: If I recall correctly, that's conveniently around supper time.
1: Yes, you got it.
0: It'll be great to see you again, son.
1: You too.
0: There's a lot I want to talk with you about, but we can save that for later when you come.
1: All right, I will see you then.
0: Goodbye, Caleb.
1: Perfect.
2: So, what do you think he wants to talk about?
3: Oh, I have a hunch, huh? But I don't want to say it. Not yet.
2: Yeah, fair enough. So tell me how Tom is doing lately.
3: Huh? There's something else I wanted to talk to you about. Something strange.
2: Okay.
3: Well, I've been getting this. I don't know what it is. An urgency is the best way I know how to describe it. An urgency to really make the most of my time with Monica. So I decided, in the middle of all this craziness, to take some time out with her tonight.
2: There you go.
3: You do know we never got to celebrate our 25th together.
2: What?
3: Well, it is kind of hard to get into a romantic vibe in a concrete jail cell, you know. There's something about the ambiance.
2: Yeah, but Tom, you never got the chance.
3: But I plan to make up for it tonight. Got a nice little surprise for her.
2: Great. Make the most of where you are now.
3: You got it. John?
2: Uh-huh.
3: Do you think I could lose her?
2: Sir, what do you mean?
3: This urgency I'm feeling, is it like a nudge from God or something? Like something could happen to her?
2: Well, Tom, I found that when there's fear involved, it's usually from the enemy. But when it's God, there's a solid peace about it.
3: No fear. Good. Just an urge to help her connect with God before it's too late. She's still so far away.
2: Make the most of your time.
3: Yeah. You're a good friend, John. You've always been there for me. Like now.
2: Come in.
4: Mom says lunch is almost ready.
2: Thank you.
3: Hope, you know what?
4: What?
3: You remind me of Maya when she was your age. You are a beautiful little girl, both outside and inside.
4: Thank you, Mr. Richter. You too. Well, actually, you aren't, like, beautiful, and you aren't little. And I guess you're not a girl, either. But you're a nice man, anyway.
3: Oh, well, thank you, Hope.
2: Well, I think you just made her day. Hey, you want to join us for lunch?
3: No, thanks. Got a date to get ready for tonight.
2: That's right. Oh, you sure do. Enjoy.
3: I will. Carrie?
5: Yeah?
1: You know we've been talking about praying together more?
5: Uh-huh.
1: Well, I was driving around the other day, and just outside of town, right in the middle of all these wheat fields, there's this beautiful little white prayer chapel. It looks like a miniature church, straight out of the 1800s. And you can reserve time in there anytime you want.
5: Sounds nice.
1: Would tomorrow night be okay?
5: Sure.
1: Well, good, because I made reservations.
5: I figured.
1: You know me, huh?
5: Mm-hmm. What?
1: Oh, well, sometimes I just wish...
5: Go on.
1: I don't know. I don't want to sound like I'm complaining.
5: What do you wish?
1: I wish I had enough money to take you someplace fancy for dinner.
5: Where are your eyes?
1: Just above my nose.
5: No, where are you looking right now?
1: Oh, well, I was looking at that huge oak tree on the other side of the lake. Thinking about the future, I guess.
5: No, look here. At me. You're always setting goals, always looking forward. And I admire that about you, Caleb. But don't let tomorrow rob you from today.
1: Wow. That's pretty deep.
5: You're thinking about all the things we might do when you have the money someday, and you've missed the chance now to hold my hand.
1: Okay, I gotcha. Can I hold your hand?
5: I figured you'd catch on. You're a pretty smart guy.
1: No.
3: Maya? Maya, is that you? Maya?
6: I'm sorry, no one's available.
3: Well, I'm available. You want to talk?
6: It's open.
3: So what's happening? Maya, you've been crying.
6: Yeah.
3: What's wrong, honey?
6: Kids at school.
3: I had kids making fun of me when I was your age.
6: But this is different. It's because of Mom. They called her a convict, and they keep telling me she'll be sent away for the rest of her life, and that she deserves it.
3: Oh, Maya. Hey, how about you and me take a walk, huh? Like we used to. Might do you some good. Me too.
6: Not this time.
3: All right. I understand. Want me to beat anybody up?
6: No.
3: Just checking.
6: Dad?
3: Mm-hmm.
6: Just be here.
3: I'll be here for as long as you need me.
6: Thanks.
3: You know what? I know something that I can do for you. In fact, you were the one who taught me how.
6: I did?
3: Mm-hmm. Heavenly Father, you're a good God. And when we go through bad times, we really need a good God.
6: Yeah.
3: Please show your goodness to Maya right now. Your Holy Spirit is the comforter. Will you please send your comforter now? Wrap Maya in your arms. Let her know your love for her. And just as I'm wiping her tears away on the outside now, will you wipe away her tears on the inside? Thank you, God. In Jesus' name.
6: Amen.
3: He's a good God.
6: And you're a good dad.
3: Thank you, Maya. And thank you for teaching me how to connect with God. I'll never forget kneeling beside that tree in Mr. Key's yard.
6: Me neither.
3: Hey, the world is a tough place, and it's mean sometimes. But don't ever, ever let it harden your heart. You have a tender heart for God and for people. It's part of what makes you such a special treasure. Don't let anyone steal that from you.
6: I won't.
3: Oh, sounds like Mom.
6: You can go, Dad. It's all right.
3: You sure?
6: Yeah, I'm feeling better now.
3: Good. Hey, you look like a movie star with the hat and sunglasses.
7: I suppose.
3: A movie star that doesn't want to be recognized.
7: Actually, that's exactly it. Except for the movie star part.
3: Oh, got it.
7: For once in my life, I don't want anyone to know who I am.
3: I know this must be difficult.
7: Difficult? Try excruciating. I cringe every time I walk by someone I know, hoping they won't see me. Maybe we should move away, Tom, to get away from all this mess. It's not healthy for the girls. Just look at what's happened with Tiffany. This town has become toxic.
3: This is hard on all of us, especially you.
7: Maya hasn't been herself lately. Do you think she's all right?
3: She'll be all right.
7: And I haven't heard a word from Tiffany for almost 2 weeks now.
3: She won't return my calls either. I left her a message again yesterday. I told her I loved her. I don't know if she's just deleting my messages or what.
7: We need to get away.
3: I've been thinking about that when things settle down. But you know what? We need some time away now.
7: What's that twinkle in your eye?
3: Oh, I've got a little surprise for you.
7: Tom, I'm not in the mood for surprises.
3: This is a good surprise. I'll tell you this much. It's away from Coleraine.
7: Well, that sounds good. But I don't know. I'm exhausted.
3: Monica, our 25th?
7: I kind of messed that one up, didn't I?
3: I don't think there's ever a convenient time to go to jail.
7: There's so much going on right now, and I don't want you to go to a lot of trouble.
3: You're worth the trouble. Hey, how about you and I take some time for us tonight?
7: I'll get dressed. Honestly, Tom, a blindfold? What is this all about?
3: Just part of the fun. I'll give you a hint. We're in Wexford.
7: Wexford?
3: Here, I'll take the blindfold off you.
6: Luigi's! Oh, I can't believe this.
3: Come in.
8: Ah, my little lovebirds. How are you this romantic a night in Wexford?
7: Luigi, you haven't changed a bit in 25 years.
8: Oh, I beg it to differ. My middle, she's a grown thicker, and my hair, she's a grown thinner. How I wish it were just the opposite. But enough of that. Your husband, he's requested a special abode for you.
7: Let me guess.
8: Come.
7: This is the one, all right. Like you, Luigi. Hasn't changed a bit.
8: And I hope you don't mind, but I'm gonna brag on you, Mr. Tom. Miss Monica, your husband, he made the reservations 2 weeks ago. And today, he comes in here in a person to make sure your table is set with the most beautiful flowers and to make sure the violinist is of the very best. Mwah.
7: And I told you not to go to a lot of trouble.
3: Sorry.
8: And I have assigned my very best waiter, Antonio. He has only been here about a week now, but he comes straight up from one of the finest restaurants in a New York city.
3: Mm, sounds good.
8: But enough of this. I leave you to lovebirds alone. Antonio!
7: It was this booth, wasn't it?
3: This very one. Let's see, you ordered cappellini pomodoro, and I had pollo parmigiano. And just like tonight, you ordered ginger ale, and I had water and lemon.
7: I'm impressed. I'm surprised you remembered anything from that night. Your hands were shaking.
3: Oh, I beg to differ. I was completely suave and confident.
7: I knew something was up.
3: And I looked into your eyes and asked you.
7: And I looked into your eyes and said,
3: I'll think about it.
7: But it didn't take long for me to come around.
3: 1 minute, 37 seconds.
7: You mean you timed me?
3: I admit it.
7: Your hands are shaking again. You aren't nervous just thinking about it again, are you?
3: Me? I'm suave and confident. Could I have a sip of your ginger ale?
7: Here. And you don't have to worry about the lipstick. I haven't had any yet.
3: Good. I feel better already.
7: So, you have another proposal for me tonight?
3: Hmm? Another proposal? Let me think about that one.
7: Tom!
3: I'm sorry. Just a little clumsy, I guess.
7: You're sweating.
3: I'll be all right. Although my arm is feeling a little numb.
7: We're gonna get you to a doctor right away.
3: I don't want to make a fuss. Especially tonight.
7: We're leaving now.
3: Maybe you're right. Oh.
7: Whoa. Just lean on my shoulder. We'll get you to an emergency clinic.
3: Thank you.
7: Tom!
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5: Such a pretty little place.
1: Yeah, the guy that runs it is a retired pastor. He says people love this chapel. Oh,
5: can we go inside?
1: Of course.
5: Oh, it's so tiny and so cute. Can we light the candles?
1: Sure. He said as long as we put them out when we're done.
5: It's beautiful.
1: We can go up to the altar if you want.
5: Sure. Lots we can pray about.
1: Yeah.
5: And lots to be thankful for, too.
1: Yeah.
5: You're still the only guy who can make me blush.
1: Makes me feel special.
5: So, what do you want to pray about?
1: Well, actually, there's something I wanted to tell you first.
5: Okay. Are you all right?
1: Yeah. Why?
5: Your hand is shaking.
1: It is? It's just, well...
5: Go ahead. It's all right. Can you get that later?
1: Oh, it's my mom. I'll be quick.
5: Okay.
1: Hello? Oh, Mom, are you okay? What? Oh, yeah, sure. I'll be there as soon as I can. Okay, I'll meet you there. I will. Love you too.
5: What's wrong?
1: Dad just had what they think is a massive heart attack.
5: You need to go.
1: Yeah, I'll take you back to your dorm. Sorry.
5: I understand.
1: I just feel bad that...
5: Shh. Don't think of what could have been. It was just short. That's all.
1: Too short.
5: We'll come back sometime. Yeah. We need to go.
1: You're good for me.
5: You think?
1: I know. All right, let's go. Hello?
7: Caleb.
6: Wow, you got here quick.
1: Yeah.
6: I'm glad.
1: Wow, he looks...
7: awful. He's been unconscious ever since the attack. Mm. The doctors say he may pull out of it, but it's pretty iffy right now.
1: Okay. Dad? Hey, Dad, it's Caleb. We've got a lot to talk about, you know? So you need to wake up. I love you, Dad.
6: I still can't believe that's our dad laying there. It's like this is all a nightmare or something.
7: Yeah. I know. It's hard on all of us. But we're gonna make it through this. After all, we're Richters, right?
6: Right.
1: Yeah. Mom, where is Tiffany?
7: Don't know. She won't answer herself. I called the Brodskys and left a message explaining what was happening.
6: Oh, maybe that's her.
11: Hello? Dr. Bowles checking in.
6: Oh.
7: Hello, Doctor.
11: We were hoping the TPA would work. The clotbuster I told you about?
7: Mm-hmm.
11: But so far, the EKG hasn't returned to normal. That means we'll have to... I need everyone to leave the room.
6: Caleb,
11: now.
1: What's going on? I mean, is he going to be... He's going to be...
11: Come on. Code blue. Room 509. Get me the crash cart now. Room 509. Staff.
7: Caleb.
1: Yeah.
7: Come here for a moment.
1: What is it, Mom?
7: You know your grandfather died at the same age as your dad. Heart attack.
1: Oh, wow.
7: I'm not sure if I should tell Maya that right now. She's already on edge, like all of us.
1: Yeah. You know what I think would do her the most good?
7: Tell me.
1: Let's all pray together.
6: Dear God, please, please help Dad to live. We love him so much. We need you to heal him right now.
1: God, we trust you. And we trust you to take care of Dad. Just bring him through this, God.
7: I know you and I haven't spoken in years. But I need you to hear me now. You've got three kids who need their dad. And they're counting on you. Amen.
1: Amen.
7: Come here, Maya. We're gonna make it through this.
1: Mom, Dr. Bowles is here.
7: Dr. Bowles. Tell me, Doctor.
11: We perform CPR, defib. That's the shock to start his heart.
7: I know.
11: We tried epinephrine four times, tried to intubate...
7: He's gone.
11: Yes, I'm sorry.
7: Thank you. I think we need some time alone right now.
11: I understand. I'll be on standby if you have any questions.
7: Thank you.
2: Monica, I found Tiffany for you. We got here just as quick. Oh, Monica.
6: Tiffany? Mom?
7: We just lost your dad.

0: Bill. Bill Mincer.
1: Oh, hello, Mayor.
0: You can call me John. It was thoughtful of you to come to the funeral. Thank you.
1: I just wanted to let Monica and the kids know we support them. I didn't get a chance to tell them hello. It was such a long line.
0: Yeah.
1: Would you tell them I stopped by?
0: Certainly will.
1: I'm sorry this had to happen.
0: Yeah.
1: Bye now.
0: Bye.
2: Mr. Morrison?
0: Yes, Caleb.
2: I was looking for one of those nice big chairs for Mom to sit in. She's getting tired.
0: You bet. I think there's one just down the hall here.
2: Okay.
0: Come on, it'll take the two of us.
2: Sure.
0: How are you, Caleb?
2: I'm still numb. This all happened so fast.
0: I know. So your dad was a good friend, a true brother. Mm. And I know he'd want me to be here for you if there is anything you need.
2: Yeah. I just don't even know right now. There's lots to process.
0: Mm-hmm. I understand. Here, will this chair work, you think?
2: Yeah.
0: Good.
2: But there's something I'm learning.
0: Yeah, what's that?
2: Some things you shouldn't save for tomorrow. You should make the best of what time you have now.
0: Right. Would you like to know what I was telling your dad the other day?
2: What's that?
0: Don't wait for everything to be just right. Make the most of where you are now.
2: Yeah. Well, I guess I'm a lot like him.
0: Yeah, and that's a good thing.
2: Yeah. Mr. Morrison, There's something I wanted to show my dad. It's why I wanted to come home in the first place. If it's okay, I'd like to show you.
0: Well, I'd be honored.
2: It's a ring for Carrie.
0: Ah, perfect.
2: Yeah, yeah, I thought so too.
3: Anytime someone leaves this earth, it's hard on those who are close to them. So for a lot of us in the Beyond Gilead family, this is hard news. Tom was a great guy. He really loved his friends, his kids, and his wife, but most importantly, he loved the Lord. It's been fun to be a part of Tom's transformation from someone who was against Jesus into someone who knew that he would spend his whole eternity with Jesus. That's quite a miracle. Even so, Tom didn't really get a chance to share more about this miracle that God worked in his life with his wife Monica. In the Bible, Ephesians 5 talks about making the most of every opportunity. It's like what John Morrison and Caleb said, there are times when we shouldn't wait to tell others about Christ because we don't know how much time we have left. We need to make the most of every chance we have. So if you know someone that needs to hear about Jesus, don't wait because you never know what's to come in the days ahead. Beyond Gilead is based on characters and situations in Down Gilead Lane and is a production of Keys for Kids Ministries, a listener-supported ministry. Today's episode, Making the Most, was written by John Fornoff and directed by Steve Odell. Austin Rustoffer was the recording engineer with post-production by Joe Carroll. Music was provided by John Campbell. Terry Ritchie was the executive producer, and I'm Zach. And I'll see you next time, Beyond Gilead.
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6: It's awesome as Colossimus.
7: Well, mates, Diego has brought more bad news about the phantom holes appearing at night on the ranches. But remember, everything is not as it may seem at first glance. The crew must find out who is digging the holes before it's too late. Remember, the armadillos are presumed innocent before they're proven guilty. The circumstances don't look good, but the captain and crew are hard at work trying to uncover the facts. Right here in part 4 of Armadillo Amigos.
8: I'm sorry about the trouble you've been having, Guillermo. We'll do whatever we can to help.
9: Gracias, mi amigo. I hope you're not too late.
8: All right, mates. It's going to be a long night. We're going to stand guard over the armadillos and find out if any of them are sneaking off.
10: Maybe we should enlist the help of some of the more trustworthy armadillo, too, to keep watch from the inside. Comprende?
9: Good idea.
10: Rico? Chico?
11: Si.
10: We need your help.
9: Do you know about the complaints of Juan Carlos and Diego?
11: Si, we do.
12: But we don't know why everyone's against us.
11: We wouldn't hurt a fly.
13: We just did it!
12: That looked like a juicy one.
11: Gotcha! That's delicioso.
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3: All right, let's split up. 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
4: Aye, aye, Captain.
5: Let's go. Guard duty, yo-ho-ho. All hands on deck. Steady as she goes. Gangway. All you armadillos better steer a straight course.
6: Ernesto, south is this way.
5: I'll investigate every bucko on the ranch. Ow! Ooh, shiver me tacos.
7: Oops, sorry. Ernest, didn't mean to spill my taco on you.
6: Ernesto bumped into Goro.
4: Ernest, watch where you're going.
5: Lower the longboats, I hear a noise.
6: Sissy coming.
8: Lola.
9: My name is Lola. I am a screaming hairy armadillo. Oh.
4: Sissy, did you see something?
10: Someone's sneaking along just ahead of you.
4: All right, everyone. Be very quiet.
11: Look, there's someone in the shadows over there.
10: Is it an armadillo?
4: If it is, it's bigger than Gordo.
7: Hey, take it easy. Try to watch my figure.
6: Is Paco!
5: Shiver me timbers!
10: He sure is in a feather flurry hurry.
6: I wonder where he's going.
10: Should we follow him?
5: Mutiny on the Bounty. I'll go.
4: No, I think everyone should stay here. The captain wanted us all to keep an eye on the armadillos.
6: All right then, we'll all stay put. Where did Rico and Chico go?
4: I don't know.
10: They were right next to you a minute ago.
5: Shiver me timbers, where's my spyglass? They'll walk the plank.
6: Let's keep moving. Maybe Rico and Chico just got ahead of us.
4: Come on, Ernest.
5: There's something crawling on me.

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0: 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Sometimes we're afraid of what people will think if we tell them the good news, that Jesus died for their sins, and he is willing to forgive all who come to him in faith, believing and trusting him alone for their salvation. Now, here's Christiane with some interesting news. 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

0: Sailors, join us next time for the fifth part of Armadillo Amigos. 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
1: Hi, I'm John Fornoff, producer for Lamplighter Theater. 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So if you're one of those younger listeners, make sure to get your parent to listen with you. 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We hope you continue to enjoy Lamplighter Theater as a family, as much as we enjoy creating these shows for you.

0: Well, hello there. It's good to have you back. You're always welcome here at Lamplighter Theatre. On our last visit...
1: You didn't tell me you sold an umbrella.
2: No, sir.
3: Where is the money?
2: Look, I have it right here.
3: Get out of my shop!
2: Mr. Smith, I'm sorry, but...
3: Get out!
2: Yes, sir.
3: You, what are you doing here?
2: My pa needs rum.
4: And my sister needs castor oil.
3: I'm only trusting you because of your friend here.
2: Thank you. That's one thing that you have that I never will.
4: What?
2: People's trust.
4: Give it time, and give them proof.
2: No, Pa, I won't do it! I don't want to be a thief no more!
5: Don't you never run from me again. Never!
6: Drop him!
2: Help!
6: Reach out for my hand! I got you!
4: Papa, enough is enough. Tell me what's happening with you.
2: I'll tell you everything.
7: Oh, Harry!
4: Father? What's the matter?
7: It's Lucy. She's very sick.
8: Clapham!
2: I heard you was feeling worse than a warthog with indigestion.
8: Yeah, but I feel better now.

0: Harry?
1: Hello, Clapham.
0: Why are you sitting out here? Harry, what's wrong? It looks like you've been crying.
1: Everyone's inside. Doctor just left.
0: Lucy?
1: Yeah, her fever's been with her for 3 days now. And he said there's nothing he can do.
0: What? She's dying?
1: Yes. My little sister's dying.
0: Oh, how could that be? Can I go in?
1: Yeah, I'm sure she'd love to see you.
0: Oh, wait. These flowers are awful pretty. You think it'd be all right if...
1: Yeah, no, yeah. Go ahead. You can go on in.
2: Clapham. Hello.
0: Hello, sir.
3: I'm glad you're here, Clapham. You always put a smile on her face.
0: May I see her?
3: Of course. But first, would you like to pray with us?
0: You want me to pray with you?
3: Yes. Please join us, will you? Harry? Harry, come in, please.
1: You called Mother?
3: We need to pray.
4: Yes.
2: Would you lead us, Mother?
3: I will. Heavenly Father, we love you, and we know that your ways are not our ways. We desire with all our hearts for our little Lucy to be well again, but it is your will, not our will, be done, on earth as it is in heaven.
1: Mother, it is so hard to pray for God's will if it means to lose our Lucy.
3: Oh, Harry, God sees what we cannot. We know that death is not a final separation. We will see her again one day.
1: It still doesn't make it any easier.
3: I understand. Come, let's go in. I think we're getting close to the end. Lucy?
4: Yes, Mother?
3: You have a visitor.
0: Hello.
4: Oh, Clapham. My future brother-in-law.
0: I brought you these.
4: Oh, those are beautiful. They look just like the ones Mother planted out front.
0: How about that?
5: Here's a vase, Clapham.
0: Much obliged. I'll put these right here beside your bed so you can look at them.
4: Clapham?
0: Mm-hmm.
4: Hold my hand, please.
0: Oh, now look at you. All feeling so low, and yet you're smiling like it was your birthday.
4: In a way, it's like a birthday. I'm gonna get the best gift in the whole world. I'm gonna live with Jesus forever.
0: That's nice to think about, Lucy.
4: Oh, it's true. Just talk to Harry. Harry? Annie? Mother? Father?
2: Yes, sweetheart.
3: We're all here, darling. We love you.
0: I love you, Lucy.
4: Lucy. Oh, we all love you. One another.
6: Oh, Mother. Is she...
3: Yes. Yes, she's gone, my children. Gone from our sight, but never, never from our hearts.
2: Suffer the little children to come unto me. And forbid them not, for of such is the kingdom of God.
3: Amen.
6: I'll never forget her last words to us. We all love one another. That will always help us remember our Lucy.

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9: Harry, what kind of flowers did she like?
10: Lilies, I guess.
9: No, I'll pick her some lilies.
10: We're taking a wagon to Binghamton tomorrow to bury her.
9: I wish I could have done more.
10: You did everything you needed to do. You were there when she left us. You made her smile.
9: Yeah, she was smiling on her own. It seemed like she was in a better mood than the whole lot of us. And she was the one dying.
10: Does that surprise you?
9: You know, it beats about just anything I ever seen.
10: You know why, don't you?
9: Not really.
10: She loved Jesus more than anything. He died for her, paid for all her sins, so she could live with him forever. That's why she could face death like she did. It was like a door to her. You know, a door that led to her new life with him.
9: I don't know, Harry. You make it sound so easy. But with my upbringing and all, I don't see me ever changing much.
10: It doesn't matter about your past. When you belong to Christ, he does the changing inside you. You just gotta ask him.
9: How?
10: Just talk to him like you're talking to me. It's like I said before, if you shoot straight with God and ask him to forgive you, as sure as I'm standing here, he will.
9: All right. I'll do it. What do I say?
10: Whatever comes to your heart.
9: Okay. Jesus, I ain't never talked to you before, but I'm hoping, I'm asking, for you to forgive me for all the bad stuff I done. Harry, my friend here, he tells me that you can help me change.

0: Pa? Ma?
1: Your ma's in town.
0: Oh.
1: Where you been? You were gone all night.
0: I was at Harry's. I slept there.
1: What's wrong with you?
0: Wrong?
1: Why are you smiling like that?
0: I am. Really?
1: Yeah. What is it?
0: I don't know. I guess it's been a strange week.
1: How so?
0: Well, it all started when Lucy died.
1: Lucy?
0: Harry's younger sister. She died of fever.
1: Do tell. Yeah, I think I remember her now. She always seemed kind of sickly to me anyway. Small, skin and bones.
0: No, she wasn't sickly at all, Pa. She was pretty and full of life.
1: Full of life?
0: Yeah.
1: That family's so poor they can't afford any kind of life, much less a full one.
0: They're very happy people, Pa.
1: They probably can't even afford a proper burial.
0: Yes, they can. They're taking her to Binghamton tomorrow.
1: How can they do that? They got no wagon.
0: They're paying to use a wagon from Mr. Smith's store.
1: How do they afford that?
0: Well, the Davises have lots of friends. People gave them food, gave them flowers. Some folks even gave them money for a proper burial.
1: Whole lot of money?
0: Yeah, suppose.
1: Where is it?
0: The money?
1: Yeah. Where did they put all that money they got from their friends?
0: Why do you want to know?
1: Because I want to. That's all.
0: I see Mrs. Davis put it in a trunk by Lucy's bed.
1: In the bed where she died?
0: Yes, sir. Why are you asking?
1: So tonight, I'm sure none of them folks would want to sleep in the same room where their girl died, right?
0: This family ain't afraid of death at all.
1: So where did everyone sleep last night? In Lucy's room?
0: Pa, why do you... They all wanted to be together. So they slept in the living room.
1: Yeah, that's all I wanted to know.
0: What are you thinking?
1: I'm not thinking nothing. Just mind your own business, you hear?
0: Yes, sir.
1: Boy.
0: What?
1: Get up.
0: Why? Is Ma okay?
1: Sleeping. Get up and come with me.
0: What time is it?
1: Never you mind. Just do what I say. Now get dressed and walk with me.
0: What are we doing? It's not light out for 2 or 3 hours.
1: There's a Winchester rifle at Smith's that I want. It's coming in first thing in the morning. And I know that old scoundrel Madeley wants it too. So I'm going to beat him there. We'll wait outside till the store opens.
0: Oh, okay. But the store opens...
1: Boy, the birds ain't even talking yet. Now keep your mouth shut till we get there.
0: Where did you get the money for a new rifle?
1: Close that chatterbox.
0: Why are we going this way? Smith's
1: is... One more word, and I'll grab me my whip. We're stopping off at another place before we head over to Smith's.
0: Stopping off where?
1: Across the road. That's where we're getting the money.
0: No. No, Pa. These people have been through enough heartache.
1: See that window? You're gonna climb through it, open the trunk, and take all the money you see inside.
0: Pa!
1: And you're gonna do it quiet-like so as not to wake a soul.
0: No. No, I won't.
1: Keep your voice down. And yes, you will.
0: Pa, this is Harry's family. I can't steal from them. I can't steal from nobody no more.
1: I don't know what got into that head of yours, but it's nonsense. Ain't nobody cares for us, so we don't care for nobody but ourselves. That's why you gotta look out for yourself first. Nobody else will do it for you.
0: I'll be true to my friends, and if I live another day...
1: Hush up! You hear me out. As sure as you blab, I'll be the death of you.
0: I don't care a straw. I wish I were dead and underground now. And if killing me is the worst you can do, you're welcome to it. But I swear, so help me God, come what may, I'll tell my friends the truth about what you're making me do.
1: You will you? Then we'll see which will be master. I swear, if you let on by word or sign of what we've done here tonight, I'll burn down the Davis house in the dead of night. And all the folks in it. You tell, and you'll be killing your friends. Get in there.
0: Please, Pa. Don't make me do this.
1: You stop acting like a little girl and climb in that window.
0: Yes, sir. Hello? Anyone here? So dark. Where's that trunk?
1: You could have got us caught.
0: Sorry.
1: The Davis's friends are awfully generous. Plenty for my rifle. I might even let you shoot it for your trouble.
0: I don't want to even touch it.
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8: I didn't sleep well.
9: Neither did I.
10: Children, we need to leave soon. The city only granted us an hour at the cemetery. The wagon's already here. But where is the money your mother put away?
9: In the trunk beside Lucy's bed.
10: All right, I'll go get it.
9: I expected Lucy to run in and jump on me like she always did.
8: I thought I heard her talking in her sleep last night.
9: I don't think I'll ever get used to her being gone.
10: Annie, did you say the money was in the black trunk?
9: Yes.
10: I didn't see the money. Where's your mother?
8: Out in the back. Mother!
11: Yes?
12: Is there something wrong?
10: Dear, did you take the money from the trunk?
12: No.
10: Well, then where is it?
12: Check again.
10: I checked thoroughly.
12: I
9: placed it in the trunk yesterday. I'm sure of it. It's gone.
8: Annie, did you open that window this morning?
9: No.
8: I closed it before I went to bed. I know I did.
9: Harry, those noises from last night.
8: You're right. You did say you heard something. I should have checked.
10: There might be some clues outside the window. Come on, let's go. Well, no footprints.
4: No sign of anything unusual.
9: What's this?
8: What?
9: On the ground. Look, a handkerchief.
8: Oh, it has initials on it. See, C.D.
4: Why, that's the handkerchief I made for Clapham. I gave it to him 2 days ago.
10: Clapham?
8: Father, you're not thinking that...
10: Harry, we have to consider it. He was here yesterday, and he could have seen your mother putting the money into the trunk. And only a small person like Clapham could fit through that window.
9: No, he wouldn't have done it, Father. I know Clapham.
10: Dear, I know Clapham, too. He's a fine boy, but sometimes bad habits are hard to break.
4: Well, I don't want to believe it either.
9: Nor I.
10: I'll give him the benefit of the doubt. But to clear his name, we need to share this evidence with the sheriff, I'm afraid.
4: But Clapham needs to know that we're on his side. And I'm sure he'll be able to prove his innocence.

0: Open up, Norman. Norman?
1: Uh-oh. Clap him.
2: Paul?
1: Get up. The sheriff's here.
2: Does he know?
1: I don't know, but you ain't telling nothing, you hear?
2: Yes, sir.
1: I'm putting the money under your mattress. Now, come to the door and act like you don't know nothing.
2: Yes, sir.
0: All right, I'm coming in, Norman.
3: Sheriff?
0: Norman, we're investigating a theft. I need to talk to your boy.
3: My boy?
0: Yeah, well, we have reason to believe your son may be involved. Can we look around?
3: You got a search warrant?
0: Well, no, but I can get one if you make me.
3: Oh, Sheriff, we're law-abiding citizens here in this house. You can look wherever you like.
0: Yeah. Well, this place is a mess.
3: Yeah, wife is lazy.
0: And where's your room, Clapham?
3: His room is right this way.
0: All right. Clapham, where were you last night?
2: I was here. Asleep?
0: You never left this house?
2: No, sir.
0: Were you at the Davis's house yesterday?
2: Yes, sir. I was there when Lucy passed.
0: Mm-hmm. I see. And did you... Well, what do we have here hiding under your mattress? Is this the money from the Davis's house?
3: Clapham, what have you done?
2: I stole the money, Sheriff. I saw Mrs. Davis put it in the trunk yesterday. I took it for myself last night.
0: Mm-hmm.
3: Clapham, I am so disappointed.
0: Yes, this is awfully disappointing indeed. Now you're going to have to come with me, son.
2: What are you going to do with me?
0: Well, you're going to jail.
2: Pa?
3: Go with the sheriff, son. 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
2: But, Pa!
0: All right, come on now.

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3: I am St. Marian. This is St. Manuel and St. Bernard.
4: They don't seem to like you very much.
3: 'Tis our aim and privilege to pursue purity of every sort.
4: Everybody thinks this church is nutty.
3: You offend me, sir. The bell tolls, and I've set my course anew. I am not going back to the big white church. Ever.
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4: What do you mean you're not going back? You have to, don't you?
3: I do not. I came out today with this in mind. I have my possessions and my money in my bag. If I go back, they won't let me out for perhaps years. I was created to tell others of the Lord, and I cannot do that inside the walls of my church.
4: But you don't know anything about the village. Who's going to take care of you?
3: The Lord will.
4: I think first you need to know more about the village.
3: Good day, CJ. Today I begin my ministry to the villagers.
4: You know, you really shouldn't do this alone.
7: Who are you talking to?
4: I just met a churchy, St. Marian.
7: I just met one, too. I could hardly get away. Till I told them I was a Christian.
4: Then they went after a better target.
7: Yeah, that's exactly what they said. This place is something else.
5: Well, CJ and Papa Chuck sat and ate lunch and talked about how a church could go so wrong. After about an hour had passed, they headed back to the front gate of the big white church.
7: It's like a hospital that won't let in anyone who's sick.
4: And no one even knows what they're talking about.
7: Okay, let's try this again. I just want to get this over with and get out of Pleasant Valley as soon as I can.
4: I'm for that.
8: Announce that.
7: It's me.
8: So it is. I have received permission to open the gate.
7: That's great. I'll just drive it in.
8: No. We will assist in its unloading. Then the brothers will carry it in.
7: Fine. Let's get this done.
8: All right. Open the gate! We need to open the gate!
9: What? Open the gate? Are thou sure?
8: Open the gate! What sound is that?
9: It's falling! It's breaking on the hinges! Look out!
4: Whoa.
7: Is everyone all right?
9: My leg! Ow, my leg! He's pinned! Quick, brothers, help me with the gate!
7: Dudu, come here! Let's lift the gate!
9: Nay, all of you, stay outside!
7: You've got to be kidding!
9: Do not cross the arch! Get back! We'll take care of this!
10: Get back, all of you!
9: Hurry! All right, together! One, two, three!
11: What happened? The whole gate?
8: I'm free! Brothers, block the entrance.
7: The leg is probably broken.
10: Quick, bring something to block the entrance.
4: You've got to be kidding.
9: Remain where thou art. All of you, we need help up here. The villagers are coming. This one's looking. You, stop looking.
7: Why don't you just relax?
4: Look inside there. They've painted pictures of folks on the inside of the wall.
12: They really have. I've never seen inside before.
9: None of us have. Hey, look at this. They've got pictures of happy villagers coming to church. They won't let us go in, but they paint pictures of us going in.
12: Those guys are nuts.
10: That's far enough, all of you. You're not brothers. You're not allowed. We need some help here.
7: Look, I'm unloading the desk right where it is. You come out and get it when you're ready. Do you have my payment?
8: Oh, here is your payment. Bring that over to block the entrance. Yes, that's it. Bring something to barricade the opening.
12: Look at him. Like an anthill that's just been kicked.
4: What are they doing with the welcome sign?
9: Good. You hold that side and I'll nail this end up.
2: can't believe it.
9: Hey, go get the boys from the shop. They have to see this.
12: They're never going to believe it.
2: Do you know what you've just done?
10: Stand back. We're protecting the purity of our church.
2: You just nailed the welcome visitors sign across the entrance to keep us out.
8: Quick, bring more. Oh, good, yes. That's just the thing. Good. Bring more of these and stack them up at the entrance.
9: Oh, this is rich. Church pews. They're stacking church pews for a barricade.
2: Could you fellows help me slide the desk off the truck?
13: Sure, no problem.
2: One, two, three. Thanks.
4: Hey, look at the churches. Look at me. I'm going in.
9: Halt! Proceed not.
4: Too bad. I don't know what he's saying.
2: Do you want any help getting the gate back up?
8: Nay, verily. You have your money. Be gone, all of you.
2: Let's go, CJ.
4: Absolutely.
5: Papa Chuck and CJ could hardly wait to get out of Pleasant Valley. They only made one stop, and that was just to get the truck filled with gas.
4: So, how long till we get to the campground?
2: Oh, couple of hours.
4: CJ! Oh, Marion! I'll be right back. How's it going?
3: Splendidly! It has begun! My ministry is underway!
4: Really?
3: There is a crowd gathering as we speak.
4: A crowd?
3: I found a kindred spirit, and he is gathering the crowd for me.
4: I don't mean to be unkind here, but where in this village would you find a kindred spirit?
3: Purity is to the lost, as is a light on a hilltop.
4: They are gathering because you are pure?
3: Thou art a scoffer!
4: Wait, where is this meeting gonna happen? Maybe we could come.
3: At this address. I believe it is a meeting hall of sorts.
4: Marion, this address is on Dodgy Street. That's where the criminals go. This guy who's setting this up, he could be trying to get...
3: It is the criminals who need to hear the truth. I am done with you. Good day.
4: Marion, this isn't a good idea. You don't know anything about reality. Oh, no. This is gonna be bad. Papa Chuck!
2: Over here.
4: You've gotta come. Marion, she's going into that Dodgy Street to bear witness. And I think she's in big trouble.
2: Isn't that the place where the criminals...
4: That's exactly where.
2: Let's go.
5: Well, they ran off to try and help St. Marion, despite the fact that she didn't want any help. When folks are positive that they don't need any help, that's usually when they need it the most. Well, CJ remembered the address, but the streets were curved and confusing.
2: Another fork in the road.
4: So, left or right?
2: I don't know. Left. Stay close.
4: Isn't this the worst place you've ever been in?
2: Actually, not the worst. But it is just the kind of place that trouble looks for.
4: That's her!
2: Come on, stay close.
14: Hi there, I'm Mary from Rosewood. So don't go away, there's more Pleasant Tales coming up.
15: Hello, lovely listeners. 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
16: Now, Tiffany, that is not true.
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15: Wait, we have no Tiffany t-shirts?
16: Oh boy, here it comes. Bye, everybody.
15: You all will rue the day.
5: CJ and Papa Chuck ran around the corner just in time to see St. Marion surrounded by the meanest pack of wolves you ever saw. Papa Chuck was just about to rush in.
2: CJ, you stay here. Who is that?
4: That's the wolf that helped her before.
5: Just when things looked their worst, Barnabas showed up again.
17: Get back, vermin. Leave her alone. Or I'll break your heads with my staff.
18: Help me! Get back!
19: Barnabas, this one's ours! Get back or you'll never!
4: Did you see that?
2: Yeah, I think this guy can handle himself.
17: Let go of the churchy and step away.
19: Barnabas, you're gonna be sorry when I...
18: Get me out of here!
17: I will. Calm down.
4: Marion!
18: CJ!
7: Barnabas, I'm Papa Chuck. How do we get out of here?
17: Are you all right?
18: Yes.
17: They'll be coming back soon. Listen to me. I'm going to lead you through alleys and tunnels and back rooms. If you don't stay close, you may not get out of this. Can you all do that?
18: Yes.
7: We're right behind you.
17: Then follow me.
5: Barnabas took him through a confusion maze of doors and back alleys until Marion got, well, stuck.
18: Oh! Help! I can't!
17: What's the matter?
18: My robe, it's caught in the fence!
17: Well, get it loose.
7: They're getting closer. We don't have time for this.
18: No! No, don't rip it! My robe!
7: Or get the robe. They're right behind us.
5: They ran upstairs and through a tunnel that was too low for the adults to stand upright in.
18: Where are we?
17: Almost there. Here we are.
5: They emerged into a large room filled with various animals, quietly praying.
18: What is this place?
17: This is our sanctuary. We call our church the Lighthouse.
18: This is a church?
17: Part of it. We came through the back alley. Most folks just stroll through the front door.
4: Wow, what smells so good?
17: Have a seat. We have a cooking school. Someone's always cooking something around here. I'd say soup. Have a seat and catch your breath. Pawpaw Chuck, I've heard of you.
5: Really? How?
17: Don't you know of Flint? Pastor Flint?
7: Yes, I do. This is the church he was talking about.
17: He told me all about you.
18: I hate to break up such a nice party, but what is going on here? I was almost killed, and you come out of nowhere only to take me to a sanctuary that looks like a gardening shed.
4: Marion.
17: It's okay.
18: If this is a sanctuary, why are all of these animals in here that smell of sweat? And why is someone learning how to make soup in a church? There is nothing pure in here at all. I want to go home.
7: He just saved your life.
17: Those animals have been building a house all day. This is their meal and prayer time.
4: Marion, you should be grateful.
17: It's okay. They often react like this.
18: They often react like this? Who is they?
7: The churchies.
17: Yep. Churchies who leave the big white church.
4: So other churchies have come out like this?
17: Every so often.
7: And you watch for them.
17: We do. There are a few of us. We're called Overcomers. It's our ministry to go out and search for the lost. In this case, churchies. They come out with a lot of confidence, but they don't know anything about life, real life in the village. They usually get into trouble pretty quickly.
18: I'm here. Sitting here while you are talking about me, like I'm not here.
4: Do you help them all?
17: Some we don't find.
4: What would have happened if you hadn't found Marion?
18: I'm sitting right here!
17: Some of them get robbed, some get beaten. Some, we never know what happens. And now, Marion.
18: Is someone talking to me?
17: You can choose.
18: Choose what?
17: You are invited to stay.
18: Why would I... Why would anyone want to stay in this shack?
4: How long do they act like this?
17: One never knows.
18: Stop talking about me!
17: This is our church. It's not as nice as your church, but then it's different in about every way. At your church, they stay inside. They keep away from the village, trying to stay pure. They only come into contact with unbelievers when they're ready to witness to them.
18: But that's only because
17: we train believers here to go out and live in the village with the unbelievers. Some of us train to cook, others to build houses, and still others to tend to the sick and wounded. Come in here.
18: That's not what a church is supposed to do. What about purity? If you have no purity, how will they see Jesus in you?
17: Purity is very important to us. We live in the village, but with purity. The villagers trust us. They like us.
20: Infection is the enemy.
17: This is where we train to care for the sick and wounded. When a villager is sick, they come to one of us, because we're the best at caring for the sick. We try to be the best builders and the best cooks. Come on. Folks are most likely to listen to you if they trust you and know you care for them. That's the way Jesus did it. It's what we try to do here.
18: Unbelievable.
7: Unbelievable.
18: I think I have seen enough. You cannot serve the Lord looking like you do. You cannot serve the Lord smelling like you do. When was the last time any of you took a bath? I want to go home now. I want to... Look at my robe. I can't go back like this. My robe has become nothing but a huge, filthy rag.
4: Wow.
17: Overalls on a churchy? Never seen that before.
18: Nothing makes sense anymore. I wanted to tell the villagers about God. I wanted to save them, that's all. I can't stay here in this place. I can't go back to the church or they'll never let me out again. Look at what you've done to me.
7: You think you've lost everything. Can't you see what you have in front of you?
18: I have nothing! I want out of here!
4: Where are you gonna go?
18: I don't know, but I need to get out of here!
4: Marion!
17: Let her go. She needs to work this out for herself.
18: Why would God let all of this happen? All I want to do is serve him. And the first chance I get, everything falls apart.
5: A very upset and angry St. Marion turned a corner only to find 5 of the roughest looking wolves and bears she'd ever seen coming right at her.
18: Get away from me! Help!
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5: St. Marion froze with fear. She had come to the end of herself, and she couldn't think of anything to say or anything to do that would help her now. She was so scared, she couldn't even whisper a prayer. But she cried to God. In her helplessness, standing there with her back against a brick wall and her hands over her face, her crying was possibly the most important and effective prayer she had ever prayed. And it was heard. Her cry was heard right there in the throne room of heaven. It was heard, and it was answered.
23: Marion,
8: what's the matter with her?
18: Barnabas, don't let them hurt me!
17: They won't hurt you.
24: Barnabas!
17: It's all right. Marion, they'll not hurt you.
8: Us? We're not gonna hurt anyone.
23: No, miss, we've never hurt no one.
17: These fellows are part of a construction crew coming to the lighthouse for lunch. Surrounded by this raggedy bunch, you're safer than you've ever been.
25: It's okay, miss. Sorry to give you such a start. Hey! Who's raggedy?
8: Oh, I think by any measure you'd have to call us raggedy.
25: Well, that's true.
17: Let's get inside.
4: Come on, Marion.
18: CJ, I can't go on like this.
4: You've had a pretty rough day.
7: CJ, you two have a seat. I'll get us something to eat.
8: Soup? Do I smell soup? I love soup.
25: He says that every day. Doesn't matter what they're cooking. I'm Marion. I'm Anthony. They call me Tiny.
4: They call you Tiny?
25: It's a little bit of a joke.
4: I should say so.
8: When you're as big as he is, what else could we call him?
4: I'm sorry for my outbreak.
17: Tiny is one of the construction mentors.
25: That's right. I help the younger ones along, teaching them the trade and the walk.
4: The walk?
25: Oh, yeah. You see Vinny over there?
4: That huge and frightful wolf?
25: Oh, yeah. But he's the nicest fella you'd ever meet, and he can sing like an angel.
4: Bad guy?
25: Believe it or not. But he cannot accept the fact that God could love him. He's had kind of a rough past, you know, feels a lot of guilt. We're working on him, but he's a tough nut.
4: You talk about God while you're building?
25: Oh, yeah. That's my ministry. Barnabas, he's an overcomer. I'm a construction mentor.
4: Vinny?
1: Yes, ma'am.
3: Do you know about the story of Moses?
1: A little.
3: He killed an Egyptian. Moses was a murderer.
1: No, that can't be true.
17: Yes, he was.
7: That's true.
3: Do you know about Abraham?
1: They told me about him in church before.
3: At times, he was a coward and a liar.
1: Is that true?
7: Oh, it's true, all right.
3: And Peter, the disciple. Just before Jesus was crucified, Peter was afraid he'd be arrested too, so he denied that he even knew Jesus 3 times.
1: Wow.
3: God used these men greatly after their sins. He forgave them and used them mightily.
1: You guys never told me that stuff.
25: What? I'd never thought of it like that before.
3: If you ask God to forgive you, he will. Then he can use you mightily. Vinny, let God use you mightily too.
1: That's what I want. More than anything. You think he can really use me?
3: Oh, with a tender heart like yours, I know he can.
9: Here's some more bread, everybody. And the boys here need more soup, too. Bring out some more soup!
25: Yes, that's amazing!
17: Unbelievable.
21: What? That guy, Vinny, could pick up a building. And you just made him cry.
25: Marion, you just did what we've been trying to do for months.
3: What?
17: You broke through to his heart.
3: Did I just bear witness?
7: You told him about God in a way that he understood.
3: I did, didn't I? I've never done that before. I've tried, but it never...
17: You just told a big old smelly construction worker about God while you were eating lunch and wearing overalls.
7: You may not look pure on the outside, but you are on the inside. And that's much more important. God just used you in a mighty way.
3: I never thought it could happen like this.
5: Changes took place that day. A bunch of them. Marion decided to stay at the lighthouse. She learned how to care for the wounded and sick. She even learned a little about construction. She became an amazing servant of God and was known and loved by most everyone in the village. Sometime later, Vinny asked God to forgive him for his past, and then he asked Jesus into his heart. He was changed forever. The folks inside the big white church, well, they did not change that day. They got that gate put back up as quickly as they could.
8: On three now. 1, 2, 3.
9: The gate's in place, sir.
8: Now, bolt the hinges and lock this thing up tight.
9: Yes, sir.
5: CJ and Papa Chuck. Oh, they never forgot that day in Pleasant Valley. But CJ was particularly affected by his visit there. So much so that years later, CJ would come back to the lighthouse and train to become an overcomer himself. You see, one day in the future, just like his friend Barnabas did in the village, CJ would go out looking for lost souls in need of the Lord. When his time came, CJ went out as an overcomer in the most dangerous and wild parts of Wild Mountain.

0: 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You better believe it.
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3: 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This is strictly confidential.
4: I'm Miss Jean. 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

0: We're just hours away from the Harvest Festival in Discovery Mountain and the Music Palooza in Grizzly Mountain. Will the equipment all work for the musicians? And will the wind cause any complications? Well, in King Jehoshaphat's time, God took care of the competition for the people. He gave the people a battle song, just a song. Will we have a triumphant song tonight? Let's find out in our final episode called The Right Note.
1: You there, is this mic plugged in? Check, check.
2: It's on now, try again.
1: Check, check, one, two. All right, Eric, the mics are working. We're ready for you to come out and practice.
3: Victoria, on the schedule for tonight...
1: May, don't worry about the schedule. The musicians, the program, that's all my job.
3: Yes, but...
1: You worry about getting people in those seats. That's all.
3: But your schedule says a 6:03 start time.
1: Yes.
3: All the advertising said it starts at 7 p.m., not 6.
1: Well, fine, I'll change it.
3: You're welcome.
1: Thank you for catching that. Now, what's the wind forecast?
3: Not good. Weather models show wind speeds dying down by 5 p.m.
1: Then we'll be fine.
3: Yes, as long as the weather forecast is right.
1: It'll be fine.
3: Well, it's not up to you or me if it's going to be fine. The safety commission can...
1: No, don't even say it. Do you know how much work I put into getting my musicians to this event?
3: Do you know how much work I put into getting this event here?
1: You mean to your windy town?
3: The wind is out of my control.
4: All right, ladies, I'm ready to sing.
3: Yes, Eric, please go right ahead.
4: Okay, I'll just stand by while Eric rehearses. Not a problem.
1: Okay, Eric, let's hear what you have.
5: Check, check, one, two. Born for fame, born for fame.
6: Boost the levels on that monitor, would you?
5: Born for fame, born for fame. I was born for fame.
6: Not again.
2: Sorry, Mr. Ekstrom. Let them try to reconnect the mic.
6: You realize we go live in just a few hours, right?
4: Ekstrom, hey, she's just a kid.
6: Victoria, what kind of a music festival is this?
1: A great one.
6: You flew me all the way over here for this second-rate setup?
4: Eric, now simmer down.
1: Look, I have a really good concert lined up for you this summer, Eric. It's in Paris.
6: Paris? Now I'm interested.
2: Stand by, Mr. Ekstrom. Okay, we're ready for you.
6: We'll take it from the top.
5: I light the stage, I own the night. Every note lands just right.
6: Hear the crowd.
1: What? The power's out.
6: Well, that's it. Victoria, I'm done.
1: I'll have someone take you back to the hotel for a rest.
3: The power will have to come back on. It's really just the wind.
6: Nope, I'm done. Done. This place isn't ready for Eric Ekstrom.
3: Mr. Ekstrom, do you have any idea how hard this town has worked for this music festival?
6: I really don't care. I'll be on the first flight back home.
1: Eric! Eric!
3: No. Now what? Levi, he will sing tonight, won't he?
4: I really don't know, May. But I'm going back to the hotel.
7: I don't know, sir, but the television on the far wall is set to the weather channel.
8: Haley, Mr. McGee would like to see us both.
7: Yes, Madam Manager.
9: Close the door.
8: Is this serious?
9: Yes, I just got a call. This is strictly confidential.
7: Yes, sir.
9: The weather models have shifted. The winds are intensifying over Grizzly Mountain.
8: Oh, dear.
9: The head of the safety commission is an old fishing buddy of mine. They're canceling the Music Palooza.
7: It wouldn't be safe?
9: Afraid not. Winds that high can topple trees and stage pieces.
8: Many of our guests are arriving. They're going to want to cancel if the event's canceled.
9: We can't let them. They booked the rooms. It's not our fault the Music Palooza is being canceled.
8: Yes. If all the rooms are canceled, we lose all of that revenue.
9: Exactly.
7: I have a thought.
9: Share it with us.
7: Well, if we lose all the money from the rooms being canceled, that's not good for today's business.
9: Exactly.
8: Yes.
7: But if people are unhappy and leave upset, that's bad for future business.
8: My protégé.
9: Good thinking. So what do we do about it?
8: Why don't we acknowledge their disappointment at the canceled Palooza and offer them half price on their room?
9: So we lose half our revenue.
7: But we'd also keep half and keep our customers happy.
8: We'll give them a coupon to the spa.
7: And we can tell them about other things to do in the area.
8: Like?
7: Well, Discovery has a harvest festival. Some people might like to go to that.
8: But the wind?
9: The wind isn't running through Discovery. It's coming from the east.
8: Oh, well, I think that's an excellent idea. Mr. McGee, when is the cancellation announcement being made?
9: In 10 minutes, tops.
8: We have just enough time to get the coupons ready.
7: And print the flyers for Harvest Festival?
9: Yes. Now go. And remember, this is confidential.
7: Mom's the word, Mr. McGee.
8: There's a line at the desk.
7: I'll take care of it if you get the other items ready.
8: Good. We're a good team, you and me.
7: The best.
6: Victoria, I'm going home. I wasn't kidding.
1: Eric, please. You'll lose your fee.
6: It doesn't matter. I want to be back in civilization.
3: Victoria! Victoria!
6: Ugh. The grizzly woman followed us here.
1: Ugh, I don't have time for May Grady now.
3: Victoria, this is important.
6: Let me manage this. Listen, I'm leaving. This music festival is in shambles. I don't care about my fee. I'm on the first flight home.
3: But...
1: They've canceled the Music Palooza.
3: That's what I've been trying to tell you. The head of the safety commission just called me.
6: You can't cancel. I demand my fee.
3: Oh, no, no, no, no, Mr. Ekstrom. I just heard you cancel. And you said, and I quote, I don't care about my fee. I do believe I have quite a few witnesses, right?
6: Well, I...
1: Well, my job here is done. I'm going home.
3: Yeah, me too. Oh, but wait, all the food vendors.
7: Half price, and there's a lovely harvest festival happening right next door.
0: As the musicians, technical people, and food vendors scrambled to know what to do after the canceled Music Palooza, one person knew just where to go.
10: Here's a turnoff. Now, do I just keep going? Oh, and here we are, Discovery Mountain. Hello?
11: Hey there, stranger.
10: I'm looking for Miss Michelle's cafe. Can you point me in that direction?
11: I'm walking there. Follow me if you can keep up.
10: Okay. Keep up? Oh, he walks fast for an old dude. I can't keep up. He's stopping. Oh, the cafe.
11: He almost kept up.
10: Thank you, sir.
11: Gramps Gordy.
10: Well, thank you, Gramps Gordy.
12: Hi. I'm sorry to inform you that the Music Palooza has been canceled.
10: I know about the cancellation.
12: But we have a harvest festival here this evening.
10: Is Michelle Harris here, or John?
12: Yes, Aunt Michelle's right over there.
13: Nico, hello again.
10: Hi, Michelle. I'm headed home. The Palooza's been canceled.
13: Yes, I heard.
10: But I have a very full food truck. I remember how kind you were bringing me ice.
13: Oh, it was no trouble.
10: Could I donate my food to your cafe? I'd hate for it to spoil.
13: Oh, that's too generous.
12: Aunt Michelle, I just had a group of 25 people from Texas say that they're coming to the Harvest Festival. And they asked about food to go.
13: That's wonderful. Oh, there's another crowd coming in now.
10: You have a music event here tonight, too?
13: Yes, we were going to cancel, but long story short, we decided not to.
10: Well, it looks like God worked it out for you. You're going to have a crowd.
13: We are, aren't we? And you know what we're going to need?
10: More food?
13: Lots more. You don't need to donate your food. You can just drive to the end of Lookout Ledge Trail and open your truck for business.
10: But that'll take away from your business.
13: Look outside my window.
10: Oh, it's a mob.
13: Between us, we might just keep everyone fed.
10: Hey, I'm ready. Thanks, Michelle.
14: Order for 12 raspberry scones.
13: Coming right up.
0: Well, it looks as if God fought for Discovery Mountain, and the town didn't have to do anything.
15: Addison, I'm bored.
13: You're bored? Does that mean you're feeling better?
15: Yes.
16: Natalia, can I take your temperature?
15: Sure.
16: Normal again. Well, young lady, I think you can go home now.
15: Back to Addison's house? Yay!
2: You still want to come to my house?
15: Yeah, my tummy ache ruined all the fun.
8: I'm here, Natalia. Mommy's here.
15: Mommy?
8: How are you? Are you okay? I'm so sorry I left you.
15: Mommy, I'm okay.
8: What are her vitals? Her forehead feels warm.
16: Take a look for yourself. I just took her temperature.
8: Oh, normal temp. And the doctor says your pain is gone.
15: Yep.
8: So you're really okay?
13: She really is.
8: Addison!
13: Yes?
8: What would I have done without you? Thank you for taking such good care of Natalia.
13: I was happy to. I'm so sorry you had to rush home from New York.
8: Honestly, it all worked out. I told the judge that I had to get back because my daughter was in the hospital.
13: Yeah?
8: Yeah, and she dismissed my case. I couldn't have hoped for a better outcome.
15: God works in unexpected ways to fight our battles.
8: He sure does.
13: Chaplain Jake was here earlier. He told us a Bible story, the one about Jehoshaphat.
8: The singing into battle story. Oh, I love that one.
16: Miss Natalia, you can grab your blankie and your shoes. You are free to go home with your mom.
15: Oh, but no.
16: You want to stay here at the hospital?
15: No, I want to go to Addison's house. Please, Mommy, we didn't get to do any of the fun things.
8: Oh, Addison?
13: I'd love that, Natalia. And if it's okay with your mom, you can even stay the night.
8: But the Harvest Festival.
16: I wouldn't recommend Natalia going to that. She should rest up until tomorrow.
13: Natalia can stay with me, and you can go, Miss Campbell.
8: You mean go do something for fun?
13: Yeah.
8: Just me? No kids. No work for the Academy.
13: Something just for you.
8: Now this is unexpected.
16: Quick, Amanda, go, before they change their minds.
8: Well, all right. Kiss goodbye. I'll see you in the morning.
15: Bye, Mom.
13: Should we go get some of our raspberries from Brianna?
16: At the cafe? I wouldn't even try.
13: Oh?
16: I tried on my break. They're swamped. It turns out the Music Palooza is canceled, and so the Harvest Festival is the hottest thing in the area.
13: Huh. God really did fight for us.
0: People are streaming up the trail to Lookout Ledge. It's a beautiful evening for the Harvest Festival. There's no wind, not in Discovery.
17: Mr. Simon, Miss Holt.
2: Oh, Mr. Simon, there are so many people. We won't all fit.
18: That's a good problem, Joyce. Don't worry.
2: I can't believe it.
17: Did you see all the people? So many of the Palooza people are coming here.
12: Miss Holt, Mr. Simon.
2: God did this. He worked it all out.
13: He really did.
12: Miss Holt, Mr. Simon.
2: Haley, yes. You don't have to yell.
18: How can we help you?
12: One of my guests at the hotel is here at the Harvest Festival.
2: A few of your guests. Look at that crowd.
12: But this one's special. I wanted to introduce him to you.
18: Oh, okay.
19: Hi there. Oh, hey, Miss Holt. I was in your classroom.
2: You were. And you remember my name?
18: Well, Mr. Hayes, we're sorry about the Music Palooza being canceled.
19: Sorry? Well, not me. That whole thing was just the wrong vibe. Now this is the kind of singing I grew up with.
2: Levi, would you sing for us tonight?
17: Oh, Mr. Hayes, we could surprise everyone. They just love it.
19: Nah.
4: I'd like to just hang out and listen.
17: Oh, pretty please. It means so much to us.
4: Well, now. Maybe one little song?
13: One little song. That's it. Singing with friends.
18: Now, Mr. Hayes, we should tell you that we'll be singing Christian songs and sharing our faith.
4: I support that. I'm a man of faith myself.
17: I knew it. I can't wait to tell Piper. Oh, if only she talked to me.
4: Piper? She's here? I want to thank her for all her work on my technical setup, even though the event was canceled.
17: I have no idea if she's here.
4: Oh, friend trouble?
20: Hey, Mr. Simon, Miss Holt, time to start. Oh, wow. Levi Hayes?
4: You're the photographer, right?
20: Yeah. Hey, can I take a photo of all of you?
4: Sure thing.
20: All right, smile, everyone.
13: Okay, Mr. Simon, here we go.
18: Welcome, everyone, to our Harvest Festival. A special welcome to all our guests. I'm George Simon, our town mayor. Let's pray to begin. Dear Lord, thank you so much for just a beautiful...
0: As Mr. Simon prayed, Piper arrived just in time to squeeze her way into the front row.
18: In Jesus' name we pray. Amen.
21: Amen.
18: Miss Holt, come on up.
13: Hi, everyone. We have a special surprise to start the night. My new friend, Levi Hayes.
4: Good evening. Now, who'd like to sing together on this beautiful fall evening? Oh, hey. There's my friend Piper. Piper, you sing. Come on up here and sing a song with me.
17: Piper? Oh, that's awesome.
2: Hi, everyone. Mr. Hayes, I really love your music, but there's someone else I'd rather sing with.
4: Well, okay. I'll sit right up front and listen.
2: Keziah, can you come up here?
15: What, me?
13: Go on, Keziah. It's all right.
2: There's my best friend, folks.
17: Best friend?
2: Keziah, I want to apologize.
17: Apologize?
2: I've been ignoring you for the last 3 weeks, and do you know why?
17: I've tried to figure it out, but I just can't.
2: Because I was jealous and upset that you didn't ask me to sing in the Harvest Festival.
17: Really? Why didn't you just tell me? I had no idea.
2: I know, and now when Mr. Levi Hayes asked me to sing, all I could think was that I wish we were singing.
17: You can sing with Levi. I get it. Really?
2: Nope. I'd rather sing with my best friend. I'm sorry.
17: Aw, I'm sorry too.

0: they finally made up. Oh, Mr. Simon, I'm crying.
1: You're not alone. Look out in the front row.
0: Levi Hayes, oh, he's crying too. Happy tears?
1: Happy tears. God works in unexpected ways.

0: Thank you, Mr. Hayes, for that beautiful song.
1: I enjoy fellowshipping with all of you and hearing more good music. You've blessed me. Thank you.
2: Next, we have an activity. We have apples for everyone. And watch carefully. Miss Hold is going to show you what to do.
3: The Harvest Festival continued with games, music, and fellowship. But before it was all over, Miss Holt had one more surprise for everyone.
0: For our closing song, another one of my seventh grade students is going to sing with me. He's a reluctant singer, but God's given him a beautiful voice. Hugo Garcia, come and join me.
4: Hi, I'm Hugo, and this is a song that my abuelita taught me.
5: It's the

0: Thank you for being here, everyone. May God bless each of you. We'll see you all again next year.
1: Piper, I've missed you.
2: I missed you too.
1: This night, it was amazing.
2: Oh, and look, there's a food truck. Let's get food.
3: I'll beat you there.
1: Hugo, come on. You just sang like an angel, but you're still Hugo.
3: Of course. I'm a man of mystery. I'll have one taco. Miss Michelle?
1: Miss Michelle, this is your food truck?
2: No, I'm just helping.
4: More diced tomatoes coming right up.
2: Mr. Harris, is this your food truck?
5: No, it's mine. And what can I get for you three singers? Your songs were beautiful.
2: You could hear us?
5: Of course. The music floated on the air.
3: Well, three tacos. And what do you guys have?
1: Hugo!
2: I'll get you each a taco and an extra for Hugo.
5: Michelle, John, this food truck can be yours if you'd like. After today, your names are at top of my interested parties list.
2: Here, Hugo, careful, don't spill the lettuce. Nico, thank you, but I can't afford to compete with the price. I could barely afford the asking price.
5: Here, one taco for each of the young ladies.
1: Thank you.
2: Thank you.
5: I'll sell it to you for the asking price. That's what friends do, right?
2: Oh, I...
5: You don't have to decide right now. A food truck is a lot of work and commitment, and...
2: Yes, we'll take it.
5: Yes? Well, all right. Oh, look at that crowd.
4: I'll keep chopping tomatoes.
6: Kezi, this way.
1: I'm gonna go with my family now.
2: Kezi, the Harvest Festival was a great idea.
3: Let's do this every year.
1: I agree. Bye. Carson?
7: Hey, Mom. How'd you like the Harvest Festival?
8: Oh, I loved it. I don't know if I should say this or not, but I'm so glad the Music Palooza was canceled.
9: Me too.
7: Mr. Hayes.
9: Hi. You're my server from the Frosty Inn, right?
8: Yes, and this is my son, Carson.
9: Oh, yeah. Photographer guy.
7: And orange juice guy.
9: What's that?
7: I brought you your orange juice one morning at the Frosty Inn.
9: Oh, so you did.
8: Hey, maybe you can stop by for one more breakfast before heading home? My boss would like a little of the business we'd hoped for from the Palooza.
9: Of course. With the cancellation, the businesses in Grizzly Mountain will be missing revenue, won't they?
8: Yes, but who could have predicted a windstorm?
9: Well, no one.
8: No one expected that.
9: No, but there might be something that can be done to help. God works in unexpected ways.
8: He sure does.
7: Mr. Hayes, I took a lot of photos and videos of tonight on my camera. Would you be okay with me sharing them to tell the story of you joining us here?
9: Sure thing. Do you want me to sign a form or something with my okay?
7: Well, I don't have a form.
8: Oh, Carson, give me your camera. Now, you ask Mr. Hayes for permission, and I'll record it for you.
9: Hey, smart mom you have there.
7: Hey, Mr. Levi Hayes, do I have your permission to share the photos and videos I took tonight?
9: You sure do, Carson. What's your last name?
7: Vermillion.
9: Carson Vermillion, photography guy.
7: And orange juice guy.
9: You got it.
8: That'll do it. Well, Carson, time to head home?
7: Yeah. See you, Mr. Hayes.
9: Good night.

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And as those early believers in Jesus Christ went all over the known world at that time, telling others about Jesus Christ into every country and every nation, and the man Paul, who was converted on the road to Damascus, he with a friend named Silas, traveled by foot. They started at Jerusalem, went on up through Antioch and left there, and then they had several missionary journeys. And one time, as they were coming through this section of called Bithynia, the Holy Spirit said, no, don't go in this direction. And the only way left to go was over at the very edge of a seaport town called Troas. And there Paul and Silas were wondering where God would have them go and tell the good news about Jesus Christ. And I suppose Paul was thinking about that before he went to bed that night. And that night when Paul went to sleep in the city of Troas, he had a dream. It was a vision, really, for in his dream, in his vision, he saw a man from Macedonia, saying, come over and help us. Come and help us. And Paul immediately knew that God would have them go then across the water, leaving Troas, and to the country of Macedonia. And there, the chiefest city of that section called Philippi, Paul and Silas and young Timothy was with him and Dr. Luke, and all of them went to Philippi. And you know what they found when they got to Philippi? Well, God had already prepared some hearts. For you see, God knew that people over there were hungry to hear about the true and living God. And so on the Sabbath day, Paul and his friends went down by the riverside to have prayer. And while they were there by the riverside, there were some women who had gathered. Maybe it was like their washateria, for you know, in those days they went down to the river to wash their clothes. But Paul and Silas began to tell these women about Jesus Christ, that they could be saved, they could know God personally in their own heart. And that day, a woman named Lydia, a seller of purple, with all of her household, believed in God. And many of the women who were there at that riverside that day, they believed on the Lord. And so Lydia said to Paul and his friends, would you come to my house? We have plenty of room in my house. Evidently, she had a very large home and perhaps many servants. And she said, you may come and stay with us, for you have told us about the true and living God. And so Paul and his friends went to Lydia's house in Philippi, and there they stayed. But during the day, they were so very, very busy. Do you know what they were doing? They were telling people about Christ, for that was the whole purpose they had come. And so in the city of Philippi, as Paul and Silas preached about Jesus and how wonderful it was to know the Lord and that they could know him, as they went up and down the streets, they noticed a very strange-looking girl. She did not look like other girls. She kept following them. Oh, maybe some distance away, but close enough that they could hear what she was saying. And do you know what she said? She said, these men are servants of the Most High God. They have come to tell us the way of salvation. Now, what she said was true, was very right. But you see, there was something wrong with that girl. For in her was an evil spirit that gave her power to tell fortunes. And so she would tell people's fortune, what was going to happen to them in the future. And then they would have to pay her money for doing it. And you know, she was a slave girl. So the money she could not keep for herself. She had to give it to the men who owned her because she was a slave girl. And they made lots of money through her. And the reason she could tell fortunes was because this evil spirit lived within her. And it was this evil spirit that made her follow Paul and Silas and keep crying out, these men have come to tell us about the true God. Tell us about salvation. And though what she said was right, because everybody knew about her, and they knew what she was linked with, not the things of God that were pure and good, but the things of the devil. And so this was not good advertisement for Paul and Silas. And day after day, she kept following them around and crying, these men are servants of the Most High God. And her whole manner was strange and odd and peculiar.
And Paul and Silas didn't like her saying that, and it didn't help the cause of Jesus Christ. And they knew what was wrong with this young girl. And so one day, as they walked down the street, they turned around to her and they said, "In the name of Jesus Christ, I command you to come out of her, that evil spirit, come out." And the same hour, the evil spirit did come out of this young girl. And now she was very normal. She was like other girls, but no longer could she tell fortunes. She didn't know what was going to happen in the future to people anymore. And when the men who owned her realized that she no longer had the power to tell fortunes, they could no longer make profit and make money from her, they became angry. And they found out what had happened. That these men, Paul and Silas, they were the ones that had ruined their business. And they were so furious, they brought Paul and Silas before the magistrates. And they said, "These men are teaching things that is not lawful for us Romans to do and to follow. These men must be put in jail. They must be apprehended." And the magistrates had Paul and Silas taken and beat them with many stripes. Not just one or two, but many, many stripes. And they told the jailer, "You must put these men in jail, and they're not to get out. And you are to make sure they do not get out of here." And the jailer, he knew he'd better do what he was told. And so he decided that he would put Paul and Silas way down in the inner prison, very, very secure. And there he would put their feet in stocks. And their hands would be chained, their arms would be chained to the wall. And Paul and Silas were put in the inner prison and chained. They had only come to tell people the good news about heaven and about Jesus and that God loved them. And here they got put into jail. Paul and Silas knew. They knew that God had a purpose. They did not know what the purpose was, but they knew they could trust God. And so they weren't downhearted. They weren't discouraged like maybe you or I would be. But they said, "God, it's your will, and so we'll take it as from you." And night came on, and though their backs were hurting and bleeding, and it was a dark dungeon of a prison, they had every reason to complain and murmur and cry, but they did not. And they decided to pray. And Paul and Silas, about midnight, had a little prayer meeting, and they talked to God, and they committed it all to Him. And they said, "God, you'll work it out. We'll just trust you. You wanted us to come, and here we are. And now it's up to you to work it out." And when they got through praying, you know what they did? Paul and Silas decided to sing. But their backs were hurting too badly to sleep. And those stocks that their feet were in were too uncomfortable. The chains were heavy on their wrists. But they could sing. And so they sang praises to God. All the other prisoners throughout the whole jail could hear them. Maybe the other prisoners didn't appreciate it. They thought, "What are they so happy about? You're not happy when you're in jail." But Paul and Silas were, because they knew they had done what God had said, and God would work it out. And while they were singing praises to God, suddenly, the very building, the foundations of that building began to just shake, and the walls were shaking, and they could feel the chains were shaking on their wrists. And God sent an earthquake throughout the entire prison, and those

asleep with his family, and he heard the rumbling and the shaking of the building, and he thought, oh, what's happening? Is someone breaking out of prison? I better get up. And he got dressed quickly, and he came down through the prison, and he noticed that all the doors were flung open, all of them. And he thought, oh, the prisoners have escaped. They've escaped. And in the morning, I will be killed. I was not in my job, but I couldn't help it. I did the best I could. But in the morning, they will kill me. And the jailer took out his sword and was ready to plunge it into his own heart. And he was probably mumbling and talking to himself. They'll kill me in the morning. I better go ahead and do it myself. And Paul and Silas heard him. And they called out and said, do thyself no harm. We're all here. No one has escaped. Do not harm thyself. And the jailer put back his sword in a sheath. And he started walking. And he realized what he had almost done. He had almost taken his own life. A few minutes more and he would have been dead. He would have committed suicide. Oh, he was not ready to meet God. No, how would a man be ready to meet God? He did not know. Maybe these men, yes, they had been in the city telling people how to meet God. Maybe they would know how to meet God. And that Philippian jailer walked on down, and he called for someone to bring him a light, and they brought him a light. And he came into this very dark dungeon of a prison where Paul and Silas were. And he fell on his knees, and he said, sirs, what must I do to be saved, to meet God? Sir, what must I do? How does a man like me get saved? And Paul and Silas were so glad and so happy to tell him. They said, why? All you must do is believe on Jesus Christ. And if you will believe and put your faith and trust in him, he will come into your heart and he will forgive you of all of your sins. And one day when you die, you will be ready to meet God. Believe on Jesus Christ. And thou shalt be saved. And that night at midnight, this jailer believed on Jesus Christ. And he was saved. And Paul and Silas had said, your family needs to be saved too. They can be saved just like you have by believing on Jesus Christ. And the jailer said, oh, my family, my household, yes, they need to hear. Oh, come upstairs and tell my family. And so he took Paul and Silas out of the dungeon. Oh, it was just going to be for a few hours because they'd have to be back in their cell by morning. But these few hours at midnight, it would be all right for him to take them out. And so he did. He took them to his home. His wife and family, they were probably all awake by now for that earthquake. Oh, that earthquake was something. It awakened the whole family. And so he brought in Paul and Silas. And they too met the family, or they met the family, and they too told the others how to be saved. And the scripture says that night, as Paul and Silas explained about Jesus Christ and how to be saved, that the whole family, all of them trusted Jesus. All of them were saved. In fact, the scripture even says that at midnight, they went down to the river and were baptized. But by early next morning, Paul and Silas were back in the jail again. But now they knew that God had answered their prayer. And now they understood why God had allowed those men to throw them in jail and to beat them. God wanted a jailer, a hardened old jailer, to trust in him. And so God even caused a great earthquake to come.
So that

healer would turn to Jesus Christ. Well, he was saved, and his whole family and many, many more in that city of Philippi were saved. They put their faith and trust in Jesus Christ. And his question, what must I do to be saved? Hundreds and thousands of people have asked that question ever since. And the answer is so simple, it's still the same answer. Believe on the Lord Jesus Christ, and thou shalt be saved. Have you ever believed on Christ? If you haven't, you need to. For only those who put their faith and trust in Jesus get to go to heaven. I'm sure you want to go to heaven. And so you need to put your faith and trust in Him. It's very simple. Tell Him you've done things that are bad. Ask Him to forgive you. Tell Him you believe that Jesus is God. And ask Him to come into your heart. And the Scripture says that He will.

as sweet as my joy for the Lord. Boys and girls, ask Jesus Christ to save your soul today. It's not by chance that you are listening to these

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1: Hi, this is Chris. Welcome to Adventures in Odyssey, where wonder, excitement, and discovery are just around the corner. Are you ready? Come on, let's go for another Adventure in Odyssey.

0: Well, hello there, young Parkers.
1: Hi.
0: Always missed you around here. Have you been out of town?
2: No, just out of commission.
3: Yeah, we've been grounded. Yeah.
0: Really? All three of you?
4: Yeah, we're only here now because Mom needed to shop.
2: She's given us a half hour off for good behavior.
0: Only a half hour? Huh? Well, then I better get your orders fast. The usual?
1: Uh-huh. Yeah, sure.
0: Three root beers coming right up. So, what got you in so much trouble, if I may ask?
3: A new babysitter.
0: Oh?
2: Yeah, as in we didn't think we needed one.
0: Ah.
2: Mom and Dad were going out, and we really wanted to convince them that we could take care of ourselves this time. But as usual...
5: No, listen,
6: forget about it. I don't want to have this conversation again.
2: But Dad!
5: No more arguments, Olivia. The babysitter will be here any minute.
4: But we're too old for a babysitter.
3: Yeah, we're not babies anymore. Yeah.
5: And you're not grown up either.
6: Well, at least not grown up enough to be responsible for yourselves.
2: What? I can handle responsibility. I'm watching the Allertons' dog while they're away. They wouldn't have asked me to do that if I wasn't responsible. And he's a Great Dane.
5: There's a big difference between taking care of a Great Dane and leaving the three of you alone.
6: In fact, if I had thought of it, I should have asked the Great Dane to babysit you.
2: Dad!
4: By the way, who is babysitting us?
2: Please don't say it's Mrs. Stewart.
3: Oh, no.
5: What's wrong with Mrs. Stewart?
4: She's strict.
6: Meaning she makes you do the things we told you to do?
3: And she has smelly feet and very close veins.
6: What? Oh, you mean varicose veins.
5: Never mind. We're going to be late for our movie.
6: Oh, all right. Listen, Mrs. Stewart is not coming tonight.
2: Yeah!
6: No, okay, but a friend of mine from work gave me the name of a college student who has some nanny experience.
3: She's in college and she's a grandmother?
5: No, sweetheart. A nanny is someone who has professional experience taking care of kids.
4: Why does the word nanny make me feel even more like a baby?
6: Look, if you want to prove to us how grown up you are, then do it tonight with this new sitter.
5: That's right. Olivia, I've written down instructions for dinner. You can show her around the kitchen for whatever she needs.
6: Okay. And you guys make sure to clean up.
5: Mm-hmm.
6: I do not want to come home to dishes and pans all over the place.
4: Wait a minute. How are we going to do that? The dishwasher's broken.
6: You'll have to wash them in the sink by hand.
3: Ew. What? I don't think I know how to do that.
6: Well, you're a smart girl. You'll catch on fast.
4: Oh, man. This is getting worse by the minute.
3: Yeah.
6: Oh, and there she is. Right on time. I'll get it.
5: I want you three on your best behavior tonight.
1: Yeah.
5: Try to impress this new sitter with how good and cooperative you are.
2: If we're good tonight, can we go without a sitter next time?
1: Yeah.
5: I can't promise that, but we'll see.
6: Everybody, this is Maria.
7: Hi.
8: Hello.
7: Hi.
5: Thanks for filling in at the last minute, Maria.
8: Oh, quite all right, Mrs. Parker. I relish every opportunity to gain more experience with children.
2: I love your accent. Are you from England?
8: Cambridge, in fact.
3: Oh, I thought it sounded English.
5: Cambridge is in England, sweetie. David, we should go.
6: All right, kids. Remember what we talked about.
1: Yeah.
3: Well,
6: have a good night.
2: Bye, Mom.
5: Be good. Bye. See you later.
0: That doesn't sound like a bad start.
2: No, she seemed really nice.
4: I was afraid that she was just play-acting. Mrs. Stewart was all smiles at first, too. And then the minute Mom and Dad were out the door, it was brutal.
3: She took off her shoes.
2: Camilla, will you cut it out with the smelly feet?
3: Yeah. I'm just saying.
0: So, when did the trouble actually start with Maria?
4: Pretty much right away.
0: Uh-huh. Right away?
4: Yeah, Mom had written down instructions for a dinner that included salad and asparagus and other healthy kinds of things.
3: Uh-huh. Yeah, where's the fun in that?
2: We thought that if Mom and Dad get a night off, we should too.
8: Right. So, I understand that supper is the first thing on our agenda?
2: What kinds of things do you eat in England?
8: Well, I suppose a lot of the kinds of things you eat here. Bangers and mash,
2: what?
8: Toad in the hole, black pudding.
2: Black pudding?
8: Oh, yes, it's a delicious blood sausage.
3: Ooh.
4: I didn't know English people were cannibals. No wonder George Washington threw you out of the country.
3: Oh, Matthew!
8: How very amusing. Now, about dinner? Olivia, I believe you're giving me direction in the kitchen.
2: I am? Oh, right, I am. Okay.
4: Make it good, Olivia. Plátanos machos fritos would be good.
2: Yay! Sure.
8: Plátanos machos fritos.
2: Really good.
0: What is plátanos machos fritos?
2: Well,
3: It's a...
2: It's a dessert.
0: Dessert?
4: Fried bananas with the sweet sauce and sometimes powdered sugar or chocolate. It's our favorite.
0: Yeah, for dessert, but not dinner.
3: Well, normally, but in this case...
8: I must confess this seems rather unusual as a main dinner course. This sauce seems awfully sweet.
3: You don't like sweet?
8: Oh, I don't care for very much sugar. A spoonful at most.
3: Can I taste some?
2: Go ahead.
3: Mmm. This is great. A lot better than asparagus.
8: Asparagus?
3: Oh, that's what Mom planned
4: for. Why don't you put the plates on the table, Camilla?
2: Yeah.
3: Huh? But I can't. They're in the dishwasher.
4: Then take them out.
3: They're dirty, remember? They were in there when the dishwasher broke. Dad said you have to hand wash them.
4: I do?
8: Well, it's only fair, Matthew. The girls are helping fix the meal.
3: Yep.
4: Oh, fine.
8: Now, Olivia, are you certain about this meal?
2: Oh, yeah. Mom fixes it all the time.
4: It's made with bananas. They're really healthy.
2: Mm-hmm.
8: Very well, then. I do enjoy new experiences in dining.
2: Now we need to slice the bananas.
8: Oh, before we begin, I wonder if you could direct me to your water closet.
3: A what?
2: It's at the top of the stairs on the right.
4: I'll show you.
8: Thank you. Keep at it, girls. I'll be back in a jiffy.
3: Olivia, you sent her to the bathroom. We don't have any closets in there.
2: That's what they call a bathroom in England, Camilla. Don't you know anything?
3: I know lots of things. But why do they have closets for water?
2: Forget about it. Hand me a banana and I'll start peeling.
3: No, let me peel the bananas. I like that part.
2: No, you squeeze too hard and make a mess. Let me do it.
3: No, I want to do it.
2: Give it, Camilla.
3: No, but I want to do that.
2: Stop it!
3: Oops! Now look what you did.
2: Me? You're the one who squeezed it out. Now clean it up.
3: Nuh-uh. I'm not cleaning it. It was your fault.
2: No way. You squished it all over the place.
3: Then you should have been more careful.
2: Ugh. You drive me crazy sometimes. Well, at least help me. Ew. This is gross. Take it and put it in the trash.
3: Nuh-uh. I'm not touching that.
2: Oh, come on. Take it.
3: Hey! You got it all over my new shirt.
2: Too bad.
3: I told you I don't want it.
2: Ew! I can't believe you just did that. Okay, fine, if that's how you want it.
3: No. Don't! Ew! Now it's your turn.
2: Come and get it.
4: What are you doing?
2: She smeared banana on me.
3: No, you smeared banana on me.
4: Stop it, you're making a mess.
2: He's right, we're a mess.
3: But he isn't. Get him!
4: Yeah!
3: Get him!
4: Okay, if you want to play rough.
2: No! Yeah!
8: Children! Children! What on earth is happening?
2: Camilla dropped her banana.
3: You smeared it on me.
8: Well, regardless of how it happened, you've made a dreadful mess.
2: Sorry.
8: Oh, it's all over the floor as well. Now, we must get this cleaned up before someone gets hurt. Am I correct, girls?
2: Yeah.
4: Well, have fun with that.
8: I believe that you were going to wash the dishes so we can use them for dinner, Matthew.
4: I was?
8: You were. Now, if we all work together and quickly, we can salvage what's left of the bananas for dinner. Don't stand there staring, girls. Spit spot.
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2: I never realized how hard it is to clean smashed banana off the floor.
3: Or out of my hair.
0: Your hair?
2: Yeah.
3: Yeah.
2: This is hard. Sticky.
3: Ew, I'm a mess. Look at me.
8: Right then. Up to the bathroom and I'll help you.
3: You mean water closet, right?
8: I mean the bathroom. I'm going to have to stick your head under a faucet. Come along.
4: What am I going to do with these dishes? Everything's crusted on.
8: Well, I understand you're a clever lad. You'll figure something out. Now let's go, Camilla.
4: Okay. I'll need a sandblaster to get these things clean.
2: Don't complain. I could use the blaster on the hose to get the banana off this floor.
4: Hey, that's a good idea.
2: You're not dragging the hose in here.
4: No, I'll take the dishes out to the hose. The high-power nozzle can strip paint off the side of a house. I saw it on TV. I bet it'll clear the food right off these dishes.
2: You're kidding.
4: Do I look like I'm kidding?
0: Tell me you were kidding.
4: Well, you know how you sometimes get an idea and at the moment it makes perfect sense, so you do it?
0: Well, I've had a few of those. Though water-blasting dinner plates wasn't one of them.
4: Yeah. And you know what's wild? If you hit the plate at just the right angle, it takes off like a frisbee.
0: Those were plastic plates, I hope.
4: Of course. I wouldn't do anything like that with glass plates. As if.
0: Uh-huh.
2: How's it going? Are the plates coming clean?
4: This nozzle actually works pretty good. Watch.
2: Oh, hey! Careful, you're getting me all wet.
4: Then move out of the way. Whoa! Did you see that one go?
2: You are crazy.
4: Ha, you have a banana fight in the kitchen and I'm crazy?
2: Have you done the pots and pans? I need them to make dinner.
4: Hey, you do the pots and pans if you want them so much.
2: You need a power hose to wash the plate. How am I supposed to get the pans clean?
4: Beats me. Whoa!
2: Oh. Hey, what was that?
4: Sounds like the dog that you're supposed to be taking care of.
2: Oh no, I let him run around the backyard this afternoon and I forgot to take him in again. I better feed him. I'll be right back.
4: You ought to let him have what's in those pans. I'll bet he can lick them clean.
2: Hey, that's a good idea.
0: Olivia, you didn't.
2: Well, why not?
0: Oh, dear. And where were you while all this was going on, Camilla?
3: I was being a little angel.
4: Ha! Sure you were.
8: There. I think we got all the banana out of your hair.
3: Thank you.
8: Now, about supper.
3: Can I watch a movie while you fix supper?
8: I suppose so. What do you plan to watch?
3: Oh, I don't know. I'll find something.
8: All right. Just make sure it's appropriate.
3: I will.
4: Go on, Camilla. Tell him what she watched.
2: Yeah.
3: He probably won't know it anyway.
0: Try me.
3: The War of the Jurassic Aliens.
0: What? They changed the movie rating system because of the intensity of that film. How in the world did you think that that was appropriate to watch?
2: She wanted to see it. That's how.
3: And my mom said a couple of weeks ago that I'm getting old enough to watch more grown-up movies.
0: Mm-hmm. That one?
3: Well, not that one specifically.
0: So, what happened when you watched it?
3: Nothing.
0: Nothing? And about this time, Maria must have found you in the backyard. Is that right, Matthew?
4: Uh-huh.
0: And what did she think of your dishwashing method?
4: She was surprisingly calm about it.
8: Honestly, Matthew, you've got dishes all over the lawn.
4: It's okay, they're plastic.
8: Well, do you really think washing them in this way is a good idea? Perhaps you should scrub them in a more conventional manner.
4: They're fairly clean now. I just need to rinse them off in the sink.
8: With soap?
4: If you say so.
8: And where has Olivia...
2: Oh, I'm here!
8: Oh, goodness, is that a pony?
2: No, it's our neighbor's dog. Hold on.
8: Oh, down.
2: Come on, Bruno. Cut it out.
8: Down.
2: I have to feed him anyway, so I thought I'd have him help us out.
8: Oh, good heavens, down boy. Help us.
2: He's going to lick out the pots and pans.
8: Well, I'm not entirely sure that... yes, all right. Whatever he likes.
2: Okay, watch. Come on. Yep.
8: I've never seen anything like this. We really must get dinner back on track.
2: I'll be in to help after I get Bruno cleaning these pots.
8: If you insist. I think I smelled mailman on his breath. Oh, goodness. I'll just be inside.
2: Here you go, Bruno. Dinner. Matthew! Could you keep an eye on Bruno? It's going to take him a while, and I need to help Maria with dinner.
11: Yeah, sure.
2: Thanks! So, we get this frying oil nice and hot, and then we put the sliced bananas in.
8: Olivia, I'm still not entirely convinced this meal of bananas and powdered sugar is a decent meal. It seems rather more like a dessert to me. What do you think?
2: Well,
8: what now?
2: It's Matthew. Matthew! Matthew, what are you doing?
12: Your doctor's trying to bury the pots and pans. Make him stop.
2: Do I have to take care of everything? Bruno, come here. Right this minute. Come on. No. I don't want to play. Sit. Sit.
8: No, no, don't let that animal in the house. He'll destroy everything.
2: I'm trying to, but he's too strong.
13: Guys, I decided it was a bad idea to watch that really scary movie.
2: Come on. No, you're Bruno. Alien. No, stop. Okay. No, no, no.
8: Plastic.
12: Put a saddle on him, I'll ride him out.
2: Now, no, that's okay, I've got him.
13: Guys,
8: what is it, Camilla? What is it?
13: I think the stuff on the stove is starting to burn.
8: Oh, is that smoke?
12: Bruno smokes?
8: Not Bruno, it's the frying oil.
0: Oh, well, no one put out a call for skin grafts, so I'm assuming everyone survived.
2: Well, fortunately, Maria had some emergency training. She grabbed the metal lid to the frying pan and put it on top. That smothered the fire while she turned off the stove.
0: Oh, yeah. Good.
4: But in the confusion, the dog got away and the smoke alarm wouldn't stop screeching at us.
2: Oh, no! Get the dog!
8: Matthew, stop that alarm! Oh, he's destroying the living room!
12: Somebody open the windows!
8: Oh, I want my mother!
2: Camilla, just sit down and stay out of the way while we catch the dog!
12: Oh, don't sit in that chair, Camilla! I need to reach the alarm!
13: Would you just make up your mind?
12: I just need to push the reset button!
2: Incoming! Incoming!
12: Watch out!
13: You broke the smoke alarm.
12: Well, that was one way to stop it.
8: Bruno, look! I got him. No, no, I don't. He's
2: coming
8: back your way.
2: Stop that dog! Got him! Help! Matthew, help me!
12: I got him, too!
8: I believe I have him.
2: Good boy. Good. That's right.
8: Boy.
2: Be still.
8: Dog.
2: That's right.
8: Doggy!
2: Be still. Stay calm.
8: It's better.
2: Good, Bruno.
14: Oh, what's going on here?
6: Well, this looks interesting.
15: 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It's an invitation to this super cool secret club. Well, it's not really a secret. 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
16: 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We always love hearing from you.
2: Okay, that's done. Bruno's home safe and sound.
6: Good. Now sit down. It's time for a family meeting.
2: Uh-oh.
4: In front of a stranger?
14: Maria's an unofficial member of the family now.
6: Baptized by fire, so to speak.
2: Look, before you start, I want to say that it's all my fault. I take full responsibility for everything that's happened.
4: Thanks, Olivia. She's right, Dad. It's all her fault.
2: Works for me.
6: Okay, that's very noble, Olivia, but it's not enough.
2: Oh, rats.
14: I thought you all wanted more responsibility. I thought you were going to prove how grown up you were.
4: That was the plan, but, you know, things happen, and suddenly other things happen, and then...
6: Then what?
4: Nothing. I'm going to stop talking now.
5: I'm really disappointed in the three of you.
2: In a way, it's not all our fault.
6: It isn't?
2: No. We really didn't expect Maria to be such a pushover.
5: That's not funny.
6: No, that's not funny at all.
5: Maria did exactly what we asked her to do. You wanted freedom and responsibility. You promised that you were old enough to make wise choices. And so we told Maria to let you decide what rules would be followed.
2: Wait, you told her to do that?
5: Yes.
6: Mm-hmm.
4: Oh, man. If I'd known that, I would have tried a lot of other things.
6: I hope that's a joke.
4: Yes, of course it is.
6: Of course it is. Yeah.
5: Fortunately, Maria called when things started getting out of hand.
6: Honestly, a banana fight, girls? And what stroke of genius led you to the backyard plate toss, Matthew?
4: Aww.
5: Camilla, the Jurassic Alien movie? Really?
13: I'm sorry.
4: I'm sorry, too.
13: Me too.
6: Okay, we'll work out your punishments after Maria goes. There's no point in having a witness. I mean, for her to witness that part. Thank you, Maria.
17: You're welcome, Mr. Parker. Though, well, I guess you can stop calling me Maria now.
13: Wait.
17: Yeah, it's Charlotte, actually. Charlotte Maria. I only use the whole Maria thing when I'm playing an English nanny.
13: But you're not Cambridge?
6: English, and no, she's not. She's really an actress from the college theater department.
17: Ta-da!
13: Wait, you mean this whole thing was a setup?
5: Like we said, we wanted to see just how responsible you'd be.
4: Busted!
6: Uh-huh. In more ways than one. Say goodnight to Charlotte, everybody.
18: Good night, Charlotte.
17: Good night, guys. Thanks for a remarkable experience. It was, simply smashing.
0: So, you had a week to figure out what lessons you've learned, huh?
2: That and cleaning every square inch of our house.
4: Ugh. And handing over our allowance for repairs.
0: Just out of curiosity, what did you learn from the experience?
2: We're not as grown up as we'd like to think we are. And, given the chance, we're still inclined to try to get away with things rather than do what's responsible.
0: Well said, Olivia. You've been practicing that, I guess.
2: Over and over.
4: We get to appear before the Mom and Dad parole board this afternoon. We have to persuade them that we've really learned something.
2: Or you won't see us for another week.
0: Well, it sounds like you're on the right track.
4: Can you give us any advice about what else we should say?
2: Yeah.
0: Well, I can't coach you on that. Your parents know you well, and they know how far you can be trusted.
4: I don't think they trust us very much now.
2: No.
0: Probably not. You'll have to earn that back by showing them that you're trustworthy. And even though you fuss about wanting to be grown up and have more responsibility, your parents love you enough not to let you take on more than you can handle. Do you see that?
2: Yeah, I get it. That's an important lesson all by itself.
4: Teacher's pet.
2: And I learned another lesson.
0: Oh, what's that, Camilla?
2: Never trust a babysitter with a fake English accent.
0: Well, there is that one, too.
19: In the Gospel of Luke, chapter 16, verse 10, Jesus says, "Anyone who is trustworthy in little things is trustworthy in great. Anyone who is dishonest in little things is dishonest in great." How do you think that verse fits Olivia, Matthew, and Camilla Parker? They made some pretty wild choices, the kind that may have made sense in the moment, but seemed wrong later. Have you ever been in a situation where you got caught up in the moment and made the wrong decision? I'd love to hear what you did and what you learned from it. Send me a note at Adventures in Odyssey, Colorado Springs, Colorado, 80995. Or in Canada, write to Box 9800, Vancouver, BC, V6B4G3. 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Our cast included Zach Callison, Hope Levy, Sydney Shiatani, and Carrie Walgren. And I'm Chris, hoping you'll join us again next time for more Adventures in Odyssey.
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3: This town has become toxic.
4: 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Don't think of what could have been.
3: I told you not to go to a lot of trouble.
5: Sorry.
6: You okay?
3: Lean on my shoulder.
5: Thank you.
3: Tom!

0: Hello, Caleb.
1: Hey, Dad. How's it going?
0: Just fine. And how's college life?
1: All right.
0: Good.
1: Dad, there's something I want to talk to you about.
0: Okay, go for it.
1: Well, I'd really like to tell you in person.
0: Everything okay?
1: Yeah.
0: So, you're coming back home?
1: Yep, I'll be there Saturday night, about 6:30.
0: If I recall correctly, that's conveniently around supper time.
1: Yes, you got it.
0: It'll be great to see you again, son.
1: You too.
0: There's a lot I want to talk with you about. But we can save that for later when you come.
1: All right, I will see you then.
0: Goodbye, Caleb.
1: Perfect.
2: So, what do you think he wants to talk about?
3: Oh, I have a hunch, but I don't want to say it. Not yet.
2: Yeah, fair enough. So tell me how Tom is doing lately.
3: There's something else I wanted to talk to you about. Something strange.
2: Okay.
3: Well, I've been getting this. I don't know what it is. An urgency is the best way I know how to describe it. An urgency to really make the most of my time with Monica. So I decided, in the middle of all this craziness, to take some time out with her tonight.
2: There you go.
3: You do know we never got to celebrate our 25th together.
2: What?
3: Well, it is kind of hard to get into a romantic vibe in a concrete jail cell, you know. There's something about the ambiance.
2: Yeah, but Tom, you never got the chance.
3: But I plan to make up for it tonight. Got a nice little surprise for her.
2: Great. Make the most of where you are now.
3: You got it. John?
2: Uh-huh.
3: Do you think I could lose her?
2: Sir, what do you mean?
3: This urgency I'm feeling, is it like a nudge from God or something? Like something could happen to her?
2: Well, Tom, I found that when there's fear involved, it's usually from the enemy. But when it's God, there's a solid peace about it.
3: No fear. Good. Just an urge to help her connect with God before it's too late. She's still so far away.
2: Make the most of your time.
3: Yeah. You're a good friend, John. You've always been there for me. Like now.
2: Come in.
4: Mom says lunch is almost ready.
2: Thank you.
3: Hope, you know what?
4: What?
3: You remind me of Maya when she was your age. You are a beautiful little girl, both outside and inside.
4: Thank you, Mr. Richter. You too. Well, actually, you aren't, like, beautiful, and you aren't little. And I guess you're not a girl, either. But you're a nice man, anyway.
3: Oh, well, thank you, Hope.
2: Well, I think you just made her day. Hey, you want to join us for lunch?
3: No, thanks. Got a date to get ready for tonight.
2: That's right. Oh, you sure do. Enjoy.
3: I will. Carrie?
5: Yeah?
1: You know we've been talking about praying together more?
5: Uh-huh.
1: Well, I was driving around the other day, and just outside of town, right in the middle of all these wheat fields, there's this beautiful little white prayer chapel. It looks like a miniature church, straight out of the 1800s. And you can reserve time in there anytime you want.
5: Sounds nice.
1: Would tomorrow night be okay?
5: Sure.
1: Well, good, because I made reservations.
5: I figured.
1: You know me, huh?
5: Mm-hmm. What?
1: Oh, well, sometimes I just wish...
5: Go on.
1: I don't know. I don't want to sound like I'm complaining.
5: What do you wish?
1: I wish I had enough money to take you someplace fancy for dinner.
5: Where are your eyes?
1: Just above my nose.
5: No, where are you looking right now?
1: Oh, well, I was looking at that huge oak tree on the other side of the lake. Thinking about the future, I guess.
5: No, look here. At me. You're always setting goals, always looking forward. And I admire that about you, Caleb. But don't let tomorrow rob you from today.
1: Wow. That's pretty deep.
5: You're thinking about all the things we might do when you have the money someday, and you've missed the chance now to hold my hand.
1: Okay, I gotcha. Can I hold your hand?
5: I figured you'd catch on. You're a pretty smart guy.
1: No.
3: Maya? Maya, is that you? Maya?
6: I'm sorry, no one's available.
3: Well, I'm available. You want to talk?
6: It's open.
3: So what's happening? Maya, you've been crying.
6: Yeah.
3: What's wrong, honey?
6: Kids at school.
3: I had kids making fun of me when I was your age.
6: But this is different. It's because of Mom. They called her a convict, and they keep telling me she'll be sent away for the rest of her life, and that she deserves it.
3: Oh, Maya. Hey, how about you and me take a walk, huh? Like we used to. Might do you some good. Me too.
6: Not this time.
3: All right. I understand. Want me to beat anybody up?
6: No.
3: Just checking.
6: Dad?
3: Mm-hmm.
6: Just be here.
3: I'll be here for as long as you need me.
6: Thanks.
3: You know what? I know something that I can do for you. In fact, you were the one who taught me how.
6: I did?
3: Mm-hmm. Heavenly Father, you're a good God. And when we go through bad times, we really need a good God.
6: Yeah.
3: Please show your goodness to Maya right now. Your Holy Spirit is the comforter. Will you please send your comforter now? Wrap Maya in your arms. Let her know your love for her. And just as I'm wiping her tears away on the outside now, will you wipe away her tears on the inside? Thank you, God. In Jesus' name.
6: Amen.
3: He's a good God.
6: And you're a good dad.
3: Thank you, Maya. And thank you for teaching me how to connect with God. I'll never forget kneeling beside that tree in Mr. Key's yard.
6: Me neither.
3: Hey, the world is a tough place, and it's mean sometimes. But don't ever, ever let it harden your heart. You have a tender heart for God and for people. It's part of what makes you such a special treasure. Don't let anyone steal that from you.
6: I won't.
3: Oh, sounds like Mom.
6: You can go, Dad. It's all right.
3: You sure?
6: Yeah, I'm feeling better now.
3: Good. Hey, you look like a movie star with the hat and sunglasses.
7: I suppose.
3: A movie star that doesn't want to be recognized.
7: Actually, that's exactly it. Except for the movie star part.
3: Oh, got it.
7: For once in my life, I don't want anyone to know who I am.
3: I know this must be difficult.
7: Difficult? Try excruciating. I cringe every time I walk by someone I know, hoping they won't see me. Maybe we should move away, Tom, to get away from all this mess. It's not healthy for the girls. Just look at what's happened with Tiffany. This town has become toxic.
3: This is hard on all of us, especially you.
7: Maya hasn't been herself lately. Do you think she's all right?
3: She'll be all right.
7: And I haven't heard a word from Tiffany for almost 2 weeks now.
3: She won't return my calls either. I left her a message again yesterday. I told her I loved her. I don't know if she's just deleting my messages or what.
7: We need to get away.
3: I've been thinking about that when things settle down. But you know what? We need some time away now.
7: What's that twinkle in your eye?
3: Oh, I've got a little surprise for you.
7: Tom, I'm not in the mood for surprises.
3: This is a good surprise. I'll tell you this much. It's away from Coleraine.
7: Well, that sounds good. But I don't know. I'm exhausted.
3: Monica, our 25th?
7: I kind of messed that one up, didn't I?
3: I don't think there's ever a convenient time to go to jail.
7: There's so much going on right now, and I don't want you to go to a lot of trouble.
3: You're worth the trouble. Hey, how about you and I take some time for us tonight?
7: I'll get dressed. Honestly, Tom, a blindfold? What is this all about?
3: Just part of the fun. I'll give you a hint. We're in Wexford.
7: Wexford?
3: Here, I'll take the blindfold off you.
6: Luigi's! Oh, I can't believe this.
3: Come in.
8: Ah, my little lovebirds. How are you this romantic a night in Wexford?
7: Luigi, you haven't changed a bit in 25 years.
8: Oh, I beg it to differ. My middle, she's a grown thicker, and in my hair, she's a grown thinner. How I wish it were just the opposite. But enough of that. Your husband, he's requested a special abode for you.
7: Let me guess.
8: Come.
7: This is the one, all right. Like you, Luigi. Hasn't changed a bit.
8: And I hope you don't mind, but I'm gonna brag on you, Mr. Tom. Miss Monica, your husband, he made the reservations 2 weeks ago. And today, he comes in here in a person to make sure your table is set with the most beautiful flowers and to make sure the violinist is the very best. Mwah.
7: And I told you not to go to a lot of trouble.
3: Sorry.
8: And I have assigned my very best waiter, Antonio. He has only been here about a week now, but he comes straight up from one of the finest restaurants in a New York city.
3: Sounds good.
8: But enough of this. I'll leave you to lovebirds alone. Antonio!
7: It was this booth, wasn't it?
3: This very one. Let's see, you ordered cappellini pomodoro, and I had pollo parmigiano. And just like tonight, you ordered ginger ale, and I had water and lemon.
7: I'm impressed. I'm surprised you remembered anything from that night. Your hands were shaking.
3: Oh, I beg to differ. I was completely suave and confident.
7: I knew something was up.
3: And I looked into your eyes and asked you.
7: And I looked into your eyes and said,
3: I'll think about it.
7: But it didn't take long for me to come around.
3: 1 minute, 37 seconds.
7: You mean you timed me?
3: I admit it.
7: Your hands are shaking again. You aren't nervous just thinking about it again, are you?
3: Me? I'm suave and confident. Could I have a sip of your ginger ale?
7: Here. And you don't have to worry about the lipstick. I haven't had any yet.
3: Good. I feel better already.
7: So, you have another proposal for me tonight?
3: Another proposal? Let me think about that one.
7: Tom!
3: I'm sorry. Just a little clumsy, I guess.
7: You're sweating.
3: I'll be all right. Although my arm is feeling a little numb.
7: We're going to get you to a doctor right away.
3: I don't want to make a fuss. Especially tonight.
7: We're leaving now.
3: Maybe you're right. Oh.
7: Whoa. Just lean on my shoulder. We'll get you to an emergency clinic.
3: Thank you.
7: Tom!
9: What would happen if Gilead went off the air?
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5: Such a pretty little place.
1: Yeah, the guy that runs it is a retired pastor. He says people love this chapel. Oh,
5: can we go inside?
1: Of course.
5: Oh, it's so tiny and so cute. Can we light the candles?
1: Sure. He said as long as we put them out when we're done.
5: It's beautiful.
1: We can go up to the altar if you want.
5: Sure. Lots we can pray about.
1: Yeah.
5: And lots to be thankful for, too.
1: Yeah.
5: You're still the only guy who can make me blush.
1: Makes me feel special.
5: So, what do you want to pray about?
1: Well, actually, there's something I wanted to tell you first.
5: Okay. Are you all right?
1: Yeah. Why?
5: Your hand is shaking.
1: It is? It's just, well...
5: Go ahead. It's all right. Can you get that later?
1: Oh, it's my mom. I'll be quick.
5: Okay.
1: Hello? Oh, Mom, are you okay? What? Oh, yeah, sure. I'll be there as soon as I can. Okay, I'll meet you there. I will. Love you too.
5: What's wrong?
1: Dad just had what they think is a massive heart attack.
5: You need to go.
1: Yeah, I'll take you back to your dorm. Sorry.
5: I understand.
1: I just feel bad that...
5: Shh. Don't think of what could have been. It was just short. That's all.
1: Too short.
5: We'll come back sometime. We need to go.
1: You're good for me.
5: You think?
1: I know. All right, let's go. Hello?
7: Caleb.
6: Wow, you got here quick.
1: Yeah.
6: I'm glad.
1: Wow, he looks...
7: awful. He's been unconscious ever since the attack. Mm. The doctors say he may pull out of it, but it's pretty iffy right now.
1: Okay. Dad? Hey, Dad, it's Caleb. We've got a lot to talk about, you know? So you need to wake up. I love you, Dad.
6: I still can't believe that's our dad laying there. It's like this is all a nightmare or something.
7: Yeah. I know. It's hard on all of us. But we're gonna make it through this. After all, we're Richters, right?
6: Right.
1: Yeah. Mom, where is Tiffany?
7: Don't know. She won't answer her cell. I called the Brodskys and left a message explaining what was happening.
6: Oh, maybe that's her.
11: Hello? Dr. Bowles checking in.
6: Oh.
7: Hello, Doctor.
11: We were hoping the TPA would work. The clotbuster I told you about?
7: Mm-hmm.
11: But so far, the EKG hasn't returned to normal. That means we'll have to... I need everyone to leave the room.
3: Caleb,
11: now.
3: What's going happened? On? I mean, is he going to be... He's going to be...
11: Come on. Code blue. Room 509. Give me the crash cart now. Room 509. Staff.
7: Caleb.
1: Yeah.
7: Come here for a moment.
1: What is it, Mom?
7: You know your grandfather died at the same age as your dad. Heart attack.
1: Oh, wow.
7: I'm not sure if I should tell Maya that right now. She's already on edge, like all of us.
1: Yeah. You know what I think would do her the most good?
7: Tell me.
1: Let's all pray together.
6: Dear God, please, please help Dad to live. We love him so much. We need you to heal him right now.
1: God, we trust you. And we trust you to take care of Dad. Just bring him through this, God.
7: I know you and I haven't spoken in years. But I need you to hear me now. You've got three kids who need their dad. And they're counting on you. Amen.
1: Amen.
7: Come here, Maya. We're gonna make it through this.
1: Mom, Dr. Bowles is here.
7: Dr. Bowles. Tell me, Doctor.
11: We perform CPR, defib. That's the shock to start his heart.
7: I know.
11: We tried epinephrine four times, tried to intubate...
7: He's gone.
11: Yes, I'm sorry.
7: Thank you. I think we need some time alone right now.
11: I understand. I'll be on standby if you have any questions.
7: Thank you.
2: Monica, I found Tiffany for you. We got here just as quick. Oh, Monica.
6: Tiffany?
4: Mom?
7: We just lost your dad.

0: Bill. Bill Mincer.
1: Oh, hello, Mayor.
0: You can call me John. It was thoughtful of you to come to the funeral. Thank you.
1: I just wanted to let Monica and the kids know we support them. I didn't get a chance to tell them hello. It was such a long line.
0: Yeah.
1: Would you tell them I stopped by?
0: Certainly will.
1: I'm sorry this had to happen.
0: Yeah.
1: Bye now.
0: Bye.
2: Mr. Morrison?
0: Yes, Caleb.
2: I was looking for one of those nice big chairs for Mom to sit in. She's getting tired.
0: You bet. I think there's one just down the hall here.
2: Okay.
0: Come on, it'll take the two of us.
2: Sure.
0: How are you, Caleb?
2: I'm still numb. This all happened so fast.
0: I know. So your dad was a good friend, a true brother. Mm. And I know he'd want me to be here for you if there is anything you need.
2: Yeah. I just don't even know right now. There's lots to process.
0: Mm-hmm. I understand. Here, will this chair work, you think?
2: Yeah.
0: Good.
2: But there's something I'm learning.
0: Yeah, what's that?
2: Some things you shouldn't save for tomorrow. You should make the best of what time you have now.
0: Right. Would you like to know what I was telling your dad the other day?
2: What's that?
0: Don't wait for everything to be just right. Make the most of where you are now.
2: Yeah. Well, I guess I'm a lot like him.
0: Yeah, and that's a good thing.
2: Yeah. Mr. Morrison, There's something I wanted to show my dad. It's why I wanted to come home in the first place. If it's okay, I'd like to show you.
0: Well, I'd be honored.
2: It's a ring for Carrie.
0: Ah, perfect.
2: Yeah. Yeah, I thought so too.
3: Anytime someone leaves this earth, it's hard on those who are close to them. So for a lot of us in the Beyond Gilead family, this is hard news. Tom was a great guy. He really loved his friends, his kids, and his wife, but most importantly, he loved the Lord. It's been fun to be a part of Tom's transformation from someone who was against Jesus into someone who knew that he would spend his whole eternity with Jesus. That's quite a miracle. Even so, Tom didn't really get a chance to share more about this miracle that God worked in his life with his wife Monica. In the Bible, Ephesians 5 talks about making the most of every opportunity. It's like what John Morrison and Caleb said, there are times when we shouldn't wait to tell others about Christ because we don't know how much time we have left. We need to make the most of every chance we have. So if you know someone that needs to hear about Jesus, don't wait because you never know what's to come in the days ahead. Beyond Gilead is based on characters and situations in Down Gilead Lane and is a production of Keys for Kids Ministries, a listener-supported ministry. Today's episode, Making the Most, was written by John Fornoff and directed by Steve Odell. Austin Rustoffer was the recording engineer with post-production by Joe Carroll. Music was provided by John Campbell. Terry Ritchie was the executive producer, and I'm Zach. And I'll see you next time, Beyond Gilead.
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6: It's awesome as Colossimus.
7: Well, mates, Diego has brought more bad news about the Phantom Holes appearing at night on the ranches. But remember, everything is not as it may seem at first glance. The crew must find out who is digging the holes before it's too late. Remember, the armadillos are presumed innocent before they're proven guilty. The circumstances don't look good, but the captain and crew are hard at work trying to uncover the facts, right here in part 4 of Armadillo Amigos.
8: I'm sorry about the trouble you've been having, Guillermo. We'll do whatever we can to help.
9: Gracias, mi amigo. I hope you're not too late.
8: All right, mates. It's going to be a long night. We're going to stand guard over the armadillos and find out if any of them are sneaking off.
10: 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Comprende?
9: Good idea.
10: Rico? 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
11: Sí.
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9: Do you know about the complaints of Juan Carlos and Diego?
11: Sí, we do. But we don't know why everyone's against us.
12: We wouldn't hurt a fly.
13: We just did it!
14: That looked like a juicy one.
9: Gotcha!
12: That's delicioso.
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4: Aye, aye, Captain.
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6: Ernesto, south is this way.
5: 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Ow! Ooh, shiver me tacos.
7: Oops, sorry. Ernest, didn't mean to spill my taco on you.
6: Ernesto bumped into Goro.
8: Ernest, watch where you're going.
5: Lower the longboats, I hear a noise.
6: Sissy coming.
9: Lola.
10: Sorry, my name is Lola. I am a screaming hairy armadillo.
8: Sissy, did you see something?
11: Someone's sneaking along just ahead of you.
8: All right, everyone, be very quiet.
12: Look, there's someone in the shadows over there.
11: Is it an armadillo?
8: If it is, it's bigger than Gordo.
7: Hey, take it easy. Trying to watch my figure.
6: It's Paco!
5: Shiver me timbers!
11: He sure is in a feather flurry hurry.
6: I wonder where he's going.
11: Should we follow him?
5: Mutiny on the Bounty. I'll go.
8: No, I think everyone should stay here. The captain wanted us all to keep an eye on the armadillos.
6: All right then, we'll all stay put. Where did Rico and Chico go?
8: I don't know.
11: They were right next to you a minute ago.
5: Shiver me timbers, where's my spyglass? They'll walk the plank.
6: Let's keep moving. Maybe Rico and Chico just got ahead of us.
8: Come on, Ernest.
5: There's something crawling on me. It's a big bug.
8: Whoa, that ant's almost bigger than Sissy.
11: I'm not that big.
13: Oh, a big bug.
11: Watch out, Ernest!
5: Ow! Bola bowled me over!
11: Where'd that creepy crawly bug go?
14: I got him for you.
5: Scurvy bilge water, I feel sick.
6: Bola, you need to be more careful about running over people.
13: Sorry.
8: At least we don't have to worry about bugs with all these armadillo amigos around.
11: Bola, I sure wish you'd come out of your shell so we could get to know you better.
13: I'm working on it.
6: Papa works with Bola every day, trying to get him to open up.
8: That's something a lot of us could work on.

0: Aye, mates, that'd be a great song about witnessing it be. Sometimes we're afraid of what people will think if we tell them the good news, that Jesus died for their sins, and he is willing to forgive all who come to him in faith, believing and trusting him alone for their salvation. Now, here's Christiane with some interesting news. So listen up and take note.
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0: Sailors, join us next time for the fifth part of Armadillo Amigos. 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

brethren, be strong in the Lord and in the power of His might. Put on the whole armor of God, that ye may be able to stand against the wiles of the devil. For we wrestle not against flesh and blood, but against principalities, against powers, against the rulers of the darkness of this world, against spiritual wickedness in high places. Wherefore, take unto you the whole armor of God, that ye may be able to withstand in the evil day, and having done all, to stand. Stand therefore, have your loins girt about with truth, and having on the breastplate of righteousness, and your feet shod of the preparation of the gospel of peace. Above all, taking the shield of faith, wherein ye shall be able to quench all the fiery darts of the wicked. And take the helmet of salvation, and the sword of the Spirit, which is the Word

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4: Clue Kids are on the case.
5: Yeah. And I know the place to start.
2: This man is probably going to poison me.
1: You'll learn the surprise ending to this mystery in today's exciting episode. The Clue Crew series explores family-friendly, faith-building mystery adventures that are sure to unlock your imagination. So, join us as we all become super sleuths and learn to correct the case. And now, Unshackle the Pacific Garden Mission presents The Clue Crew and the Case of the Secret Gardenias.
2: Ta-da! The Air Fryer Turbo 6000!
4: Cool!
5: Nice! For Bonnie?
2: Yep. And get this, dishwasher safe.
5: I don't know if an air fryer counts as a good birthday present for your fiancé, Uncle Chuck.
2: But it has 8 different settings.
5: I think it would be a great gift, personally. If someone got me an air fryer, I could make chicken nuggets from the comfort of my own bed. Dreams do come true.
1: It doesn't seem like Bonnie's dream.
5: French fries, then.
1: Not what I mean.
6: What's going on in here?
4: Hi, Claire. Uncle Chuck was showing us what he got Bonnie for her birthday.
6: Oh, I already got her a perfect present. She wanted tickets to the Matisse exhibit coming to the art museum this fall. We'll go together.
5: Now that's a good gift.
6: Oh, she deserves it. She is going to be my aunt pretty soon, as soon as the wedding takes place. So what did you decide on, Uncle Chuck? Jewelry? Tickets for a romantic trip? A piece of personalized art?
5: Kitchen appliance.
6: What?
2: It has 8 settings. I just want to get her something practical. So maybe not an air fryer, but what about a leaf blower for her patio?
6: If you want to blow away any possibility of being romantic.
4: He proposed. That's romantic enough, isn't it?
5: No way!
6: Romancing Bonnie is just starting now.
2: Really?
5: Yes!
4: Good luck, Uncle Chuck.
6: You're engaged. You should be sending poems.
5: Writing love notes.
6: Taking her on romantic picnics.
5: Planning fun dates. Yes, and making double banana splits for her.
2: I texted her how to change her car headlight. Light and bright rhymed, so that's kind of a poem.
5: Duh.
6: Oh, Uncle Chuck, you're gonna need some help.
5: Does this mean I get an air fryer?
7: Chuck, I got your delivery. That was so sweet.
6: Delivery?
5: Aw, maybe Uncle Chuck is romantic after all.
2: My what?
7: You don't need to be coy. The gardenia bouquet.
6: Flowers? Oh, nice job, Uncle Chuck. I take back what I said.
2: But I didn't...
7: And not just any flowers. Gardenias. My favorite. How did you even know that?
2: I didn't. I didn't have flowers delivered to you.
7: You didn't?
4: Then who did?
5: Someone who knew Bonnie liked gardenias.
6: Someone who knows how to be romantic.
4: Well, we need to figure it out. We can't have someone sending our future aunt flowers.
7: Oh, it's my mom. Hi, Mom.
8: Bonnie, your dad and I can't wait to go wedding dress shopping with you this weekend.
7: I'm excited, too. When will you be here?
8: Your dad and I will arrive tomorrow night.
7: Great. Drive safe. And by any chance, did you send me flowers?
8: No. Were we supposed to? Oh, dear. All this Parents of the Bride stuff, it's just so much to remember.
7: No. You didn't need to send me anything, but I got a bouquet of gardenias today.
8: Oh, gardenias are lovely.
7: Right, but I don't know who they're from.
8: Probably Chuck, I'd assume. Obviously, a fiancé would want to do something romantic for his future bride.
7: But they're not. Well, anyway, thanks, Mom. I'll see you and Dad tomorrow.
8: Love you, dear. Bye for now.
7: Well, no matter. The flowers must have been from a well-wisher, I suppose.
6: Though, it's strange they didn't sign the card.
7: Yes, it really is.
4: What florist was it from?
7: I didn't even think to look.
5: Let's start there.
4: Clue kids are on the case.
5: And bingo.
9: Follow the clues and solve the mystery.
10: Go Clue Crew!
9: Green Thumb Florist Shop. Haven't heard of them.
6: I've seen the place. It's over by my friend Emma's apartment. Her mom said they mostly handle corporate accounts.
4: Hmm. So Bonnie's secret admirer works in the corporate world.
2: Secret admirer?
7: It's not a secret admirer.
5: Well, a public admirer would have signed the card.
7: It's likely just a friend who heard about the engagement and sent a congratulatory bouquet. Maybe the note got lost.
9: It's a good point.
4: But that means we should go to the florist and see if they can tell us what the note said. They would have written it down.
7: You don't need to go through the trouble.
6: But you are a big fan of thank you notes. Someone might be expecting one.
7: That's true. Well, I suppose it won't do any harm.
9: They must be able to tell us something.
11: No, siree. I can't tell you who they're from. That would break the florist code of confidentiality.
9: Is there such a thing as the florist code of confidentiality?
6: Confidentiality. And is there?
11: I took the oath myself. By myself. In the back room.
4: Of course.
11: People don't realize that florists are like secret agents. We're told a lot about our clients. Who they've loved, who they've lost, whose birthday they've forgotten, whose heart they've broken, who they've accidentally poisoned with bad minestrone soup. And it's our job to keep these secrets locked inside, never to see the light of day.
5: Much like that minestrone soup.
6: But we don't think this was meant to be kept a secret. We think the note simply got lost.
11: Lost? I don't lose things. Florist notes are akin to secret messages in World War II.
4: Not exactly.
11: I'll show you myself. I keep all my records filed and locked up. You said Bonnie Chan?
5: That's the one.
11: Here, delivery to Conrad Apartments. And, aha! Just as I said. You can see it for yourself, right here.
5: No note, please. Leave unsigned.
11: I told you, I don't lose notes.
6: You're right. They wanted the delivery to be made in secret.
11: Exactamundo. A florist is like a brain surgeon. Everything must be done with precision. Now, if you'll excuse me, I have other customers to attend to.
4: Thanks for your help.
9: So Bonnie does have a secret admirer.
5: Maybe someone heard that she got engaged to Uncle Chuck and wants them to break up.
9: They want her to know there's someone more romantic out there who's interested in her.
5: Do you think this could make them break up?
6: Of course not. I don't think.
4: Though it would still be good to find out who it is.
6: Yeah, and I know the place to start.
4: You saw the client listed at the top of the form, too?
6: Yep.
4: Law Office of Malcolm, Morgan, and Phelps.
9: Whoa!
5: Cool!
12: Welcome to the Law Office of Malcolm, Morgan, and Phelps. My name is Cindy. Please sign in. Do you have an appointment?
6: No, but we were hoping you could help us.
12: Oh, I'm not a lawyer.
4: We were trying to find who in this office sent a bouquet of flowers.
12: Sorry, I couldn't tell you that.
5: Let me guess. Receptionist code of confidentiality.
12: No, there's no such thing.
7: I don't think.
12: Maybe I should check into that. It's just that there are about 30 people who work here, and I don't know who sends flowers and who doesn't.
6: Oh, well, thank you for your help.
12: Of course. And don't forget to sign in.
4: But we didn't even have an appointment.
12: Everyone signs in. Employees, visitors, vendors, people delivering sandwiches. And it's my job to make sure of it.
6: It's okay, Bingo. I have it. Even with opposable thumbs, your handwriting isn't great.
5: Could we make appointments through you?
12: Sure. That's what else I do. Make appointments. Oh, and I make coffee.
5: We could make an appointment with everyone.
4: 30 people? I don't think so. We're at a dead end.
12: Sorry, I couldn't help. Coffee, anyone?
13: Could you hand me more potatoes, Bonnie? They're delicious.
7: Of course, Mom.
11: I'm so glad we finally get to meet Bonnie's friends that we've heard so much about. And the monkey I've heard so much about. And of course, her fiancé.
14: It's a pleasure to meet you, sir.
11: My little girl. Getting married.
7: Aw, Dad.
13: I still remember the day we first met you. You were only a few days old.
5: That's right. I forgot you were adopted, Bonnie.
7: Yep. But these are the only parents I've ever known.
9: Are you going to adopt us once you marry Uncle Chuck?
7: I'd like to. I'd really like to.
13: Adopting was the best decision we've ever made.
11: You can say that again.
13: And to think, now we get to be here to help pick out her wedding dress.
7: Wonder who that could be.
14: I've got it, Bonnie.
7: Thank you, Chuck.
14: Huh. No one here. Except this.
9: What is it?
14: More flowers.
5: Gardenias?
7: Yes. They are.
4: And let me guess, no note?
14: Nope.
9: A second delivery from the secret admirer.
13: Secret admirer?
7: It's nothing, Mom. Just a mistake.
4: I think we need to go back to those law offices.
5: I don't get it. We've already been here. What's the difference now?
9: Yeah, we're not going to get any new information from Cindy. Unless we want to learn how to make coffee.
15: Peter and I remembered something. The note at the florist was written in all capital letters.
4: So, we just need to find who works here that writes in all caps.
5: So we're going to have everyone give us a writing sample?
15: It'll be easier than that. Hi, Cindy. We're back.
12: Hey, kiddos. Don't forget to sign in. It's my job and all.
4: We remember. Everyone does it.
12: So, what can I do for you?
15: We were just looking at making an appointment.
12: Sure. And with whom should I make that appointment?
15: Look, Peter, signed in all caps, right here.
4: With Mr. Edward Morgan, please.
7: Edward Morgan? I haven't heard that name in years.
15: So, you know him?
7: Well, ages ago, yes. We went on about 3 dates in college.
5: A long-lost love.
9: Who wants to be found?
7: It wasn't like that. It just wasn't meant to be.
15: Did he know that?
7: It was a lifetime ago. It can't be.
14: Perhaps I should go talk to him.
4: You're a little intimidating. Maybe we go talk to him.
14: Intimidating can be a good thing.
7: Chuck.
14: Oh, fine.
15: We already have an appointment with Mr. Morgan. We'll take care of it.
12: Mr. Morgan, your 11 o'clock is here.
16: Send them in, Cindy. Thank you.
4: Hi, Mr. Morgan. I'm Peter.
15: Claire.
5: Bobby.
9: Abby.
16: A pleasure to meet you all. I don't usually have such youthful clients. Or such furry ones. But it begs the question, what can I do for you? What do you kids, and monkey, need a lawyer for?
4: We actually wanted to tell you something.
16: Oh?
15: You might know our friend, Bonnie Chan?
16: Bonnie? Yes, that name might sound familiar.
5: You sent her flowers.
9: Twice.
16: How did you know I sent them?
4: So it's true that you did.
16: Well, yes.
15: You should know that Bonnie is engaged
5: to our uncle,
9: who's not romantic but does have his own hair.
4: And we know you dated Bonnie.
16: Very briefly.
15: But you did date her.
16: I'm not on trial here. I represent my clients, and I had the flowers sent at the request of one of my clients.
5: What?
9: Really?
4: Who?
15: Why?
16: None of that matters.
5: It's our future aunt. It matters a lot.
16: My client's name is confidential, and the reason for the request is also. I can't tell you anything.
15: Could you ask them if they could change their mind?
16: I've tried. I know it's an odd circumstance, but I had a meeting with them this morning and broached the subject again. They insist on all the reasoning behind the deliveries to be kept secret, and I need to honor their wishes.
9: You can't even give us a clue? Sounds like...
16: Afraid not. But again, nice to meet you all. I hope Bonnie is doing well. Please tell her I said hello.
12: Hiya, guys. Miss and Miss Clue. Sorry they didn't cover how to address a monkey in my training. Anyway, hope that meeting was helpful.
15: Not as much as we'd hoped.
12: Well, Mr. Morgan has another opening later today. He just had a cancellation. Let's see here.
5: Thanks, but I don't think any more time will help.
12: Yeah, at 3 o'clock or 3:30, see?
4: Well, look at that.
12: Very hard appointments to get last minute.
15: I don't think so, Cindy, but we appreciate your help.
12: Anytime. For you guys, I'd even do a 2:45 on a Monday.
5: So, what do we do now?
4: Easy. We go see Andrew Burkhart.
5: Andrew Burkhart?
9: Who's that? Another admirer?
4: I saw in Cindy's appointment book the early appointment this morning.
15: That's right. Mr. Morgan said the client had met with him this morning.
9: Good job, Peter. I'll do an online search for him. If he's in the city, we'll find him.
17: Welcome to Burkhart's Bistro. Sandwiches, muffins, fresh soup, we've got it all.
15: Are you Andrew?
17: I am. I run the place.
9: Daddy, Daddy, can I have a muffin?
17: Sure, sweetie. Let me just take care of these customers first.
9: Oh, I can help.
17: Very well. How can I help you kids?
4: Hopefully with some information.
17: Oh?
5: Specifically about Bonnie Chan.
17: Bonnie? Suze, go back upstairs to the apartment.
9: Yes, Daddy.
17: How could you ask me about Bonnie? Here, of all places, I have children, a family.
9: Then why are you sending my aunt flowers?
15: And then he invited us all to dinner at his bistro.
16: What?
5: Tonight, and the beef Wellington smelled delicious.
7: But why does he want us all to come?
5: Maybe he's going to tie up Uncle Chuck and propose to you himself.
4: I guess there's only one way to find out.
18: Toodaloo! Hello?
7: Oh, my parents. I asked them to stop by before they left for the train. Mom, Dad, thank you so much for making the trip down here.
11: We wouldn't want to miss out on this exciting time for our little girl.
13: Exactly. We loved every minute of it because we love you.
11: Chuck, kids, it was a real pleasure.
4: It was great to meet you.
16: It was great to meet you too, Mr. Chan, sir.
13: And we're happy to help out with the wedding however we can.
7: Thanks, Mom.
13: Of course. But it looks like you have everything under control. It all seems to be going perfectly.
14: Right. Perfectly.
2: This man is probably going to poison me, then throw my body into Lake Michigan and marry my fiancé.
7: Oh, Chuck, don't be ridiculous.
5: Yeah, it's difficult to carry a body by yourself to Lake Michigan. He'll dispose of you some other way.
4: I don't think you're helping, Bobby. You don't need to worry, Uncle Chuck. I'm sure you're just being paranoid.
14: Oh, thanks. That helps.
7: I agree with you, Peter.
2: I'm still going to put the food into this portable poison detector before I eat anything.
15: It's not that portable. It looks like you're wearing a toaster oven as a purse.
2: If it means saving my life, I'll do it.
17: Ah, the Clue family is here. I'm glad you all could join me tonight.
2: Yeah, we've been dying to try this place.
7: Chuck, thanks for inviting us. Have we met before?
17: Salads are already served. Do you need me to take your coats, bags, toaster ovens?
2: We're fine.
17: And as you can see, I brought my attorney as well.
16: I'm sure you remember me.
9: Mr. Morgan!
7: Edward.
16: Hello, Bonnie. Good to see you again.
17: Have a seat, please. I really wanted to keep this whole thing a secret, but it seems like I have to come clean.
5: Yes, you definitely do.
17: I'm not sending Bonnie flowers.
16: And I'm not sending her flowers.
4: Well then, who is?
17: My mother.
7: Your mother? Do I know her?
17: In a way, because she's also your mother.
2: What?
7: Wait, my birth mother?
17: Yes. My mother, Xin Yan, gave birth to you when she was quite young. And in her situation, it would have been very complicated for her to keep you. Her family was not supportive, and she had no one to go to for help.
7: Oh, my. I never knew. I always wondered.
17: She knew you'd gone to live with loving parents, but always wanted you to know that she loved you too, even though she couldn't raise you herself.
7: That's amazing. So she sent me flowers instead. I'd love to meet her, though. I truly would.
17: Well,
16: that's where I come in. I was Xin Yan's lawyer, and she requested that flowers be sent to you each week, anonymously, after her death.
7: She died?
17: Cancer. 3 weeks ago.
7: I'm so sorry.
17: But she spoke of you often. She didn't want to intrude on your new family or make you uncomfortable, so she opted not to contact you. But she still longed to somehow bring you love and joy. So this idea came about.
16: She talked it over with me as her lawyer. Imagine my surprise when she told me your name and that I knew you.
15: Dated her even.
14: Only 3 times.
7: So my mother wanted to show me that she cared. And Andrew, you're my brother.
17: Yes, I am.
7: I have a biological brother.
17: I'd love for you to meet my family sometime.
7: Of course, especially since you've already met mine.
17: Mother really did love you, Bonnie.
7: I'm sure she did. She carried me, gave birth to me, and wanted the best life for me I could possibly have. That's love, and I'll forever be grateful to her for it.
17: Yes, to all of that.
7: I'm so glad to know that about our mother. And I'm thrilled to meet you, Andrew.
17: Same here. Is everyone enjoying dinner? Do you need anything?
15: Everything is wonderful.
4: Wow, what an amazing
15: dinner.
7: Food is amazing.
14: Everything's fine.
7: And these French fries are delicious. You know, I've heard fries cook really well in an air fryer. Chuck, there's an idea for a birthday gift. I've always wanted one.
14: Seriously?
4: Do you still have it?
14: No, I returned it last week.
7: I saw one on sale recently. It had 8 settings.
14: Claire.
1: I'm glad Bonnie's biological mom chose adoption and that her adoptive parents followed their calling in bringing her into their home. Isaiah 43:1 tells us, "But now thus says the Lord, he who created you, O Jacob, he who formed you, O Israel, fear not, for I have redeemed you. I have called you by name. You are mine." God loves each one of us beyond what we could ever imagine. He designed us and has a plan for every one of us. I can't wait to see what God is going to do in your life. Thanks for joining us today. I hope you come back next time for another exciting mystery adventure of the Clue Crew, brought to you by Unshackled of Pacific Garden Mission. Heard in this Clue Crew episode, the case of the secret gardenias were Elena Poggles, Alex Poggles, Amy Lilly, Carly Strait, Dan Rodden, Julie Partica, and Andy Harvey. Original music, Gary Fry. Audio engineer, David Pierczynski. Writer, Kathy Buchanan. And director, Timothy Gregory.
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0: Peter, we have a problem.
1: What is it?
0: I've been told that everything we've done has been posted online.
1: That's strange. Have we done anything wrong?
0: No, but why is it online? How is it online?
1: Let me see what comes up when I type our names. Wait, I think I know what's going on.
0: What is it?
1: Nothing to worry about. Clue Crew. Boom. There it is.
0: Oh, it's about our mysteries.
1: It's all there at cluecrew.org. 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
0: Oh, phew. Cluecrew.org.
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1: Hi, I'm John Fornoff, producer for Lamplighter Theater. 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So if you're one of those younger listeners, make sure to get your parent to listen with you. 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

0: Well, hello there. It's good to have you back. You're always welcome here at Lamplighter Theatre. On our last visit...
1: You didn't tell me you sold an umbrella.
2: No, sir.
3: Where is the money?
2: Look, I have it right here.
3: Get out of my shop!
2: Mr. Smith, I'm sorry, but...
3: Get out!
2: Yes, sir.
3: You, what are you doing here?
2: My pa needs rum.
4: And my sister needs castor oil.
3: I'm only trusting you because of your friend here.
2: Thank you. That's one thing that you have that I never will.
4: What?
2: People's trust.
4: Give it time, and give them proof.
2: No, Pa, I won't do it! I don't want to be a thief no more!
5: Don't you never run from me again. Never!
6: Drop him!
2: Help!
6: Reach out for my hand! I got you!
4: Papa, enough is enough. Tell me what's happening with you.
2: I'll tell you everything.
7: Oh, Harry!
4: Father? What's the matter?
7: It's Lucy. She's very sick.
8: Clapham!
2: I heard you was feeling worse than a warthog with indigestion.
8: Yeah, but I feel better now.

0: Harry?
1: Hello, Clapham.
0: Why are you sitting out here? Harry, what's wrong? It looks like you've been crying.
1: Everyone's inside. Doctor just left.
0: Lucy?
1: Yeah, her fever's been with her for 3 days now. And he said there's nothing he can do.
0: What? She's dying?
1: Yes. My little sister's dying.
0: Oh, how could that be? Can I go in?
1: Yeah, I'm sure she'd love to see you.
0: Oh, wait. These flowers are awful pretty. You think it'd be all right if...
1: Go ahead. You can go on in.
2: Clapham. Hello.
0: Hello, sir.
3: I'm glad you're here, Clapham. You always put a smile on her face.
0: May I see her?
3: Of course. But first, would you like to pray with us?
0: You want me to pray with you?
3: Yes. Please join us, will you? Harry? Harry, come in, please.
1: You called Mother?
3: We need to pray.
4: Yes.
2: Would you lead us, Mother?
3: I will. Heavenly Father, we love you, and we know that your ways are not our ways. We desire with all our hearts for our little Lucy to be well again, but it is your will, not our will, be done, on earth as it is in heaven.
1: Mother, it is so hard to pray for God's will if it means to lose our Lucy.
3: Oh, Harry, God sees what we cannot. We know that death is not a final separation. We will see her again one day.
1: It still doesn't make it any easier.
3: I understand. Come, let's go in. I think we're getting close to the end. Lucy?
4: Yes, Mother?
3: You have a visitor.
0: Hello.
4: Oh, Clapham. My future brother-in-law.
0: I brought you these.
4: Oh, those are beautiful. They look just like the ones Mother planted out front.
0: How about that?
5: Here's a vase, Clapham.
0: Much obliged. I'll put these right here beside your bed so you can look at them.
4: Clapham?
0: Mm-hmm.
4: Hold my hand, please.
0: Oh, now look at you. All feeling so low, and yet you're smiling like it was your birthday.
4: In a way, it's like a birthday. I'm gonna get the best gift in the whole world. I'm gonna live with Jesus forever.
0: That's nice to think about, Lucy.
4: Oh, it's true. Just talk to Harry. Harry? Annie? Mother? Father?
2: Yes, sweetheart.
3: We're all here, darling. Yeah. We love you.
0: I love you, Lucy.
3: Lucy.
4: Oh, we all love one another.
6: Oh, Mother. Is she...
3: Yes. Yes, she's gone, my children. Gone from our sight, but never, never from our hearts.
2: Suffer the little children to come unto me. And forbid them not, for of such is the kingdom of God.
3: Amen.
6: I'll never forget her last words to us. We all love one another. That will always help us remember our Lucy.

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9: Harry, what kind of flowers did she like?
10: Lilies, I guess.
9: I'll pick her some lilies.
10: We're taking a wagon to Binghamton tomorrow to bury her.
9: I wish I could have done more.
10: You did everything you needed to do. You were there when she left us. You made her smile.
9: Yeah, she was smiling on her own. It seemed like she was in a better mood than the whole lot of us. And she was the one dying.
10: Does that surprise you?
9: You know, it beats about just anything I ever seen.
10: You know why, don't you?
9: Not really.
10: She loved Jesus more than anything. He died for her, paid for all her sins, so she could live with him forever. That's why she could face death like she did. It was like a door to her. You know, a door that led to her new life with him.
9: I don't know, Harry. You make it sound so easy. But with my upbringing and all, I don't see me ever changing much.
10: It doesn't matter about your past. When you belong to Christ, he does the changing inside you. You just gotta ask him.
9: How?
10: Just talk to him like you're talking to me. It's like I said before, if you shoot straight with God and ask him to forgive you, as sure as I'm standing here, he will.
9: All right. I'll do it. What do I say?
10: Whatever comes to your heart.
9: Okay. Jesus, I ain't never talked to you before, but I'm hoping, I'm asking, for you to forgive me for all the bad stuff I done. Harry, my friend here, he tells me that you can help me change.

0: Pa? Ma?
1: Your ma's in town.
0: Oh.
1: Where you been? You're gone all night.
0: I was at Harry's. I slept there.
1: What's wrong with you?
0: Wrong?
1: Why are you smiling like that?
0: I am. Really?
1: Yeah. What is it?
0: I don't know. I guess it's been a strange week.
1: How so?
0: Well, it all started when Lucy died.
1: Lucy?
0: Harry's younger sister. She died of fever.
1: Do tell. Yeah, I think I remember her now. She always seemed kind of sickly to me anyway. Small, skin and bones.
0: No, she wasn't sickly at all, Pa. She was pretty and full of life.
1: Full of life?
0: Yeah.
1: That family's so poor they can't afford any kind of life, much less a full one.
0: They're very happy people, Pa.
1: They probably can't even afford a proper burial.
0: Yes, they can. They're taking her to Binghamton tomorrow.
1: How can they do that? They got no wagon.
0: They're paying to use a wagon from Mr. Smith's store.
1: How do they afford that?
0: Well, the Davises have lots of friends. People gave them food, gave them flowers. Some folks even gave them money for a proper burial.
1: Whole lot of money?
0: Yeah, suppose.
1: Where is it?
0: The money?
1: Yeah. Where did they put all that money they got from their friends?
0: Why do you want to know?
1: Because I want to. That's all.
0: I seen Mrs. Davis put it in a trunk by Lucy's bed.
1: In the bed where she died?
0: Yes, sir. Why are you asking?
1: So tonight, I'm sure none of them folks would want to sleep in the same room where their girl died, right?
0: This family ain't afraid of death at all.
1: So, where did everyone sleep last night? In Lucy's room?
0: Pa, why do you... They all wanted to be together, so they slept in the living room.
1: Yeah, that's all I wanted to know.
0: What are you thinking?
1: I'm not thinking nothing. Just mind your own business, you hear?
0: Yes, sir.
1: Boy.
0: What?
1: Get up.
0: Why? Is Ma okay?
1: Sleeping. Get up and come with me.
0: What time is it?
1: Never you mind. Just do what I say. Now get dressed and walk with me.
0: What are we doing? It's not light out for 2 or 3 hours.
1: There's a Winchester rifle at Smith's that I want. It's coming in first thing in the morning. And I know that old scoundrel Madeley wants it too. So I'm going to beat him there. We'll wait outside till the store opens.
0: Oh, okay. But the store opens...
1: Boy, the birds ain't even talking yet. Now keep your mouth shut till we get there.
0: Where did you get the money for a new rifle? I thought...
1: Close that chatterbox.
0: But why are we going this way? Smith's
1: is... One more word, and I'll grab me my whip. We're stopping off at another place before we head over to Smith's.
0: Stopping off where?
1: Across the road. That's where we're getting the money.
0: No. No, Pa. These people have been through enough heartache.
1: See that window? You're gonna climb through it, open the trunk, and take all the money you see inside.
0: Pa!
1: And you're gonna do it quiet-like so as not to wake a soul.
0: No. No, I won't.
1: Keep your voice down. And yes, you will.
0: Pa, this is Harry's family. I can't steal from them. I can't steal from nobody no more.
1: I don't know what got into that head of yours, but it's nonsense. Ain't nobody cares for us, so we don't care for nobody but ourselves. That's why you gotta look out for yourself first. Nobody else will do it for you.
0: I'll be true to my friends, and if I live another day...
1: Hush up! You hear me out. As sure as you blab, I'll be the death of you.
0: I don't care a straw. I wish I were dead and underground now. And if killing me is the worst you can do, you're welcome to it. But I swear, so help me God, come what may, I'll tell my friends the truth about what you're making me do.
1: You will you? Then we'll see which will be master. I swear, if you let on by word or sign of what we've done here tonight, I'll burn down the Davis house in the dead of night. And all the folks in it. You tell, and you'll be killing your friends. Get in there.
0: Please, Pa. Don't make me do this.
1: You stop acting like a little girl and climb in that window.
0: Yes, sir. Hello? Anyone here? It's so dark. Where's that trunk?
1: You could have got us caught.
0: Sorry.
1: The Davis's friends are awfully generous. Plenty for my rifle. I might even let you shoot it for your trouble.
0: I don't want to even touch it.
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8: I didn't sleep well.
9: Neither did I.
10: Children, we need to leave soon. The city only granted us an hour at the cemetery. The wagon's already here. But where is the money your mother put away?
9: In the trunk beside Lucy's bed.
10: All right, I'll go get it.
9: I expected Lucy to run in and jump on me like she always did.
8: I thought I heard her talking in her sleep last night.
9: I don't think I'll ever get used to her being gone.
10: Annie, did you say the money was in the black trunk?
9: Yes.
10: I didn't see the money. Where's your mother?
8: Out in the back. Mother!
11: Yes?
9: Is there something wrong?
10: Dear, did you take the money from the trunk?
9: No.
10: Well, then where is it?
9: Check again.
10: I checked thoroughly.
9: I placed it in the trunk yesterday. I'm sure of it. It's gone.
8: Annie, did you open that window this morning?
9: No.
8: I closed it before I went to bed. I know I did.
9: Harry, those noises from last night.
8: You're right. You did say you heard something. I should have checked.
10: There might be some clues outside the window. Come on, let's go. Well, no footprints.
9: No sign of anything unusual.
11: What's this?
8: What?
11: On the ground. Look, a handkerchief.
8: Oh, it has initials on it. See, C.D.
9: Why, that's the handkerchief I made for Clapham. I gave it to him 2 days ago.
10: Clapham?
8: Father, you're not thinking that...
10: Harry, we have to consider it. He was here yesterday, and he could have seen your mother putting the money into the trunk. And only a small person like Clapham could fit through that window.
11: No, he wouldn't have done it, Father. I know Clapham.
10: Dear, I know Clapham, too. He's a fine boy, but sometimes bad habits are hard to break.
9: Well, I don't want to believe it either.
11: Nor I.
10: I'll give him the benefit of the doubt. But to clear his name, we need to share this evidence with the sheriff, I'm afraid.
9: But Clapham needs to know that we're on his side. And I'm sure he'll be able to prove his innocence.

0: Open up, Norman.
1: What?
0: Norman?
1: Uh-oh. Oh. Clap him.
2: Paul?
1: Get up. The sheriff's here.
2: Does he know?
1: I don't know, but you ain't telling nothing, you hear?
2: Yes, sir.
1: I'm putting the money under your mattress. Now, come to the door and act like you don't know nothing.
2: Yes, sir.
0: All right, I'm coming in, Norman.
3: Sheriff?
0: Norman, we're investigating a theft. I need to talk to your boy.
3: My boy?
0: Yeah, well, we have reason to believe your son may be involved. Can we look around?
3: You got a search warrant?
0: Well, no, but I can get one if you make me.
3: Oh, Sheriff, we're law-abiding citizens here in this house. You can look wherever you like.
0: Yeah. Well, this place is a mess.
3: Yeah, wife is lazy.
0: And where's your room, Clapham?
3: His room is right this way.
0: All right. Clapham, where were you last night?
2: I was here. Asleep.
0: You never left this house?
2: No, sir.
0: Were you at the Davis's house yesterday?
2: Yes, sir. I was there when Lucy passed.
0: Mm-hmm. I see. And did you... Well, what do we have here hiding under your mattress? Is this the money from the Davis's house?
3: Clapham, what have you done?
2: I stole the money, Sheriff. I saw Mrs. Davis put it in the trunk yesterday. I took it for myself last night.
0: Mm-hmm.
3: Clapham, I'm so disappointed.
0: Yes, this is awfully disappointing indeed. Now you're going to have to come with me, son.
2: What are you going to do with me?
0: Well, you're going to jail.
2: Pa?
3: Go with the sheriff, son. You break the law, you pay the price.
2: But, Pa!
0: All right, come on now.

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3: 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A roommate.
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Like I said, there are kids all around the world who praise the Lord just like we do, but in different languages. 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
3: I am St. Mary. This is St. Manuel and St. Bernard.
4: They don't seem to like you very much.
3: 'Tis our aim and privilege to pursue purity of every sort.
4: Everybody thinks this church is nutty.
3: You offend me, sir. The bell tolls, and I've set my course anew. I am not going back to the big white church. Ever.
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6: Wild Mountain can be a pretty dangerous place. You stay on the trails and stick with me. 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
5: Insight for Living is proud to present Paws and Tails.
4: What do you mean you're not going back? You have to, don't you?
3: I do not. I came out today with this in mind. I have my possessions and my money in my bag. If I go back, they won't let me out for perhaps years. I was created to tell others of the Lord, and I cannot do that inside the walls of my church.
4: But you don't know anything about the village. Who's going to take care of you?
3: The Lord will.
4: I think first you need to know more about the village.
3: Good day, CJ. Today I begin my ministry to the villagers.
4: You know, you really shouldn't do this alone.
7: Who are you talking to?
4: I just met a churchy, St. Marian.
7: I just met one, too. I could hardly get away. Until I told them I was a Christian.
4: Then they went after a better target.
7: Yeah, that's exactly what they said. This place is something else.
5: Well, CJ and Papa Chuck sat and ate lunch and talked about how a church could go so wrong. After about an hour had passed, they headed back to the front gate of the big white church.
7: It's like a hospital that won't let in anyone who's sick.
4: No one even knows what they're talking about.
7: Okay, let's try this again. I just want to get this over with and get out of Pleasant Valley as soon as I can.
4: I'm for that.
8: Announce that.
7: It's me.
8: So it is. I have received permission to open the gate.
7: That's great. I'll just drive it in.
8: No. We will assist in its unloading. Then the brothers will carry it in.
7: Fine. Let's get this done.
8: All right. Open the gate! We need to open the gate!
9: What? Open the gate? Are thou sure?
8: Open the gate! What sound is that?
9: It's falling! It's breaking on the hinges! Look out!
7: Is everyone all right?
9: My leg! My leg! He's pinned! Quick, brothers! Help me with the gate!
7: Dudu, come here! Let's lift the gate!
9: Nay, all